0: months since the fire happened. Police have not announced any arrests, and the Kern County Sheriff's Office says it may take 3 weeks for an autopsy to bring back conclusions on the cause of her death. 12 homicides so far in 2026. That is the information from Bakersfield Police Chief Brett Stratton. He tells ABC 23 he believes that crime reduction efforts that have been in place since 2020 and 21 are working to reduce violent crime in the city, and that 12 killings so far this year is a big decrease from previous years. He says he believes Bakersfield may be on pace to have a record low year for homicides. You should be aware that prep work is going on downtown right now for the Streets of Bakersfield Cruise and Shine Car Show that is planned for this weekend. While that does mean some inconvenience right now, it will mean some closures for some of the streets this weekend, and that includes Friday evening and all day Saturday for Chester Avenue and Truxton in that area, and also the side streets around them, including K and I. A couple of gas stations in Bakersfield have a gallon of regular this afternoon for $5.73 in gas, but he says that is the cheapest that you'll find it in this area. The national average for gas this afternoon is at $4.34, and the price that you'll pay on average in California is now $6.35. I'm Chris Davis in the KERN newsroom with news every half hour and when it breaks on News Talk 96.1 at AM 1230, KERN.
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5: Final hour of the broadcast as we... Please stand by. This is our next guest. Mr. Salters will be joining us in about 10 minutes, so that's fine. We'll get through this break, and then after the break, we'll bring in Mr. Salters, one of our huge sponsors for On a Flight, where you can go to his restaurant and use his QR code to help us raise the $50,000 we need to send the Desert Storm and Desert Shield veterans back to their memorial. It's recently constructed. Lili Marsh and Kern County Honor Flight have put together a flight in April. And with your help, we are going to fund, as we did with the exclusive Native American flight. I know, Jeff, you're coming. I know. You don't have to keep texting me. We'll see. Maybe he's asking me what kind of food we want, bring us some ribs or something. And my friend's Mark 209. Yes, he's bringing a couple of musicians with him as well. Whatever. Can't argue with the guy that gives you money. And hopefully Mr. Salters will help us out next week, as he always does. Tail is made up for his dropped double. He just got a base hit to start the top of the seventh, Chris? Yeah, top of the seventh. It's crunch, starting to get crunch time, Jackson. Walt Weiss headed to the mound, so they're about to make a pitching change. And this, I guess I shouldn't even be telling you this, because Randy's ahead of you. So this is on delay, so I should probably just stop giving you updates, because if you're listening, you're listening. If you're not, you're not. But one of the stories that is just, nobody's seen the likes of it, literally. Christy Pike, this woman at a young age, tortured her classmate three decades ago in 1995. And she was uncharacteristically sentenced to death. Why do I say that? She is going to be the first woman executed in the state of Tennessee in 200 years. And like I said at the top of the show, it's one of the reasons I'm not a big fan of the death penalty. Because if you look at the demographics and the breakdowns, whether it's black or white, or man or woman, or Latino versus white, there are massive discrepancies where certain groups have a higher percentage of actually being executed, and other groups not so much. And in terms

terms of gender, it's like 80-90-10 men. Like I said, in the state of Tennessee, they've had number. This is the second execution in a month. So they're not afraid. They got a diamond lane for the death penalty. And yet in 200 years, there's only been one heinous, serious serial murder in the state of Tennessee? I doubt that very seriously. But for whatever reason, boards or judges or panels are very reluctant to put women to death, no matter how many people they have killed. For example, if they had found Lindsey Clancy guilty of murdering her three children and said she's not clinically insane, she wasn't going to get the death penalty. She was going to go to prison for the rest of her life. And again, I'm not a fan of the death penalty, but good googly moogly. If there was ever a reason for the state to act like God, and that's another problem I have, I'm a good Catholic. Well, I'm Catholic. And it's just been my teachings that there's only one person that handles the death kind of thing. Only one. And I shouldn't say person. You know what I'm saying? And I just have a problem with the state doing the Lord's work. You know what I'm saying? I mean, we're pro-life unless you've committed a crime. Now we can whack you. You know what I'm saying? I just have a problem with that. And again, I highlight those discrepancies, male, female, race, age, et cetera, but if anybody deserves the death penalty, it'd be somebody who killed her own children. And yet, even if they had found her not insane, within reason, and knew what she was doing, they weren't going to put her to death. Vincent Brothers killed five people, three children, his estranged wife, and his mother-in-law. And he's been on death row for years. So in some states like California, even if they ramped it up and started it back, the list literally, I think, because I wrote a column about this when I was working for the Californian, that even if they started it back up, it would take years and years and years. And look at how they're examining things. They're re-examining Scott Peterson, the guy who I was convinced, and I thought all of us was convinced, dumped his pregnant wife out there in the bay in San Francisco. They're documentaries, and that's what always starts it. Because, I'm not bagging on that necessarily. Now, I think Scott Peterson is guilty, but if there is evidence and this group has come up with enough information where they can prove that he didn't do it, all right, fine. I find that incredibly hard to believe. And I don't mean to re-adjudicate that because it would be based on my memory, and you know how that is. But just the lies, the affair that he was having, how he lied to the woman that he was having an affair with. Remember the conversation that he had from Modesto on the 4th of July, and he claimed he was in Paris? I mean, when you're lying to your mistress, because you've already lied to your wife, and now you're even lying to your girlfriend, you are fundamentally ain't right. You can't even tell your mistress the truth. You know, and it's not even the perfect, the normal affair lie, like, I'm leaving her any day. It's just a matter until I get my ducks in a row, but I'm leaving her. No, he created a whole life with her and then lied about that life just as he was lying about this life with his wife. And yet, through a documentary, they've somehow come up with some kind of evidence where they're going to, a judge is going to re-examine that case. And what if they were wrong? That's the problem I have with the death penalty. What if we are wrong? Oh, look who's up. It's the kid from AA, Hosea DiPaolo, who in a very controversial decision, the Dodgers kept him up. Remember, he never played AAA. They brought him up three quarters of the season from AA and kept Dalton Rushing off the, look up his numbers, Dalton Rushing, and kept him off

0: the 25-man roster when I thought Dalton rushing had a pretty good season. Give me his numbers.
1: 246 average, 12 home runs, 36 RBIs.
0: That ain't bad. That's not a bad season. In a year where everybody strikes out, 246 from a catcher?
1: True.
0: I can take that.
1: But
0: 12 home runs in how many games?
1: I can tell you it's on 55 hits.
0: How many games, though?
1: Give me one sec. I'm not looking at his game slot.
0: We only got
1: 51. Looks like.
0: So we got 55 hits in 51 games?
1: No, that's not accurate.
0: I was going to say that can't be right. Kid didn't get a hit every day.
1: Oh, no, I'm sorry. That's against the NL. This is all broken down stats.
0: Well, anyway, it doesn't matter. I thought they were going to go with rushing, but they went with the Paolo, who just worked the walk.
1: Again, yeah, I think you're forgetting as well that he kind of lost the locker room this season, too.
0: What was that about? I remember that. He was kind of a jerk. What did he do?
1: He got into it with Shohei.
0: Ah, that's right.
1: Yeah, you're not going to have that guy on the roster during the playoffs. Sorry.
0: That's back when Shohei was pitching, and he either waved off Shohei or Shohei wanted him to appeal something that he didn't, and I forgot about that. Yeah, he got on the wrong side of the superstar. Yeah, you know, if you get on the wrong side of Michael Jordan, you're probably not going to make the playoffs a lot. Yeah, I see the issue there. But one of the reasons they love this kid, DePaolo, is because he's got an incredible eye, and he just worked a walk, and Doc has replaced him, put in a pinch runner, because he's not, like I just was showing you, he's very unsound defensively. So they brought in Tommy Edman, who I think they're going to move over to second, and probably put Teo out and left because it's a 1-1 ball game with just a couple of outs left to go. And you got to worry about defense at this point because you're assuming you're going to score a run at some point. But you got to – the Braves can't score again to win this ball game. So I'm assuming – don't you think that's what they're going to do? They bring in Edmund as the pinch runner, put him on second, and then put Kike out and left as Teo almost gets picked. And as we go to break, let's see if it's they're going to appeal it. Oh, Lord. Did Teo just get picked off at second? You know, and I was going to get into a big spiel at 5:30 about why the Dodgers are so good because we don't self-destruct like the Yankees, some of these other clubs. And if Teo gets picked off at second. Oh, he's back. I think he's back. What do you think? Let's see. Oh, it was on the wrong side. The throw was on the wrong side. I think he's in. Quick timeout. Is Mr. Salters here? Jeff Salters from Salty's Barbecue joins us right after these important words.
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0: 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As I've talked about, I've turned several colleagues on here at AGM to Daniel Petrie and Messmaker and Petrie Wealth Advisors, and they could not be happier about the work that he's done for them. Call him today at 395-9400 or tune in on Thursday at 4:30 when he joins us right after Mike Turnipseed. 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
6: Your head up against a stone cold wall, 'cause nobody's perfect.
7: These are your guys?
8: That's my guys.
7: Jeff Salters joins us from Salty's Barbecue, and he's brung with us. Introduce everybody.
8: This is Mark 209, the group out of Nashville, Tennessee. To my left is Mr. Danny, their bass singer.
7: We're on YouTube, so say hi. Oh,
8: there we go, right there.
7: And you got to stay out of the YouTube
9: Yeah,
7: spot.
9: Stay out of your way, dude. Get over here and sit down. Gosh, you got one job.
7: Right there is good. No, you can be right there.
8: Yeah, then we got Roger, and we got Jim and Nathaniel here. So they sing a little four-part harmony, country gospel and country Christian and country. Yeah, this is really good.
7: All right, we'll get to you guys in just a second, but I got to talk to you about, I think the beginning of the beginning was today. I was on 17 News. I pumped up the fact that you have been kind enough to put the QR code in your restaurants.
8: I heard that today.
7: You're doing that, right?
8: Yeah.
7: Okay. Along with
8: that was a detail.
9: He said, "Now that I've announced it, you're going to do that, right?"
7: Yeah. And all the Sullies. Yeah. And are you going on the April trip with the Desert Storm, Desert Shield guys?
8: I have not been invited to that one, so yeah. I don't know that.
7: Well, they're still in the plan.
8: I think I'm going to be back on the April flight because I believe the redo flight.
7: Yeah.
8: Is going to be in April as well, from what I understand.
7: Well, I think that's the 27th.
8: Yeah. Flight.
7: This is this April.
8: Oh, this
7: for the Desert Storm, Desert Shield guys. It's two different flights. This is an exclusive flight for the Desert Storm, Desert Shield.
8: Yeah. No, I'm
7: guys.
8: I'm not going to be on
7: gonna
8: that
7: do,
8: one.
7: We're going to raise the $50,000 again, as I talked about at the top of the show.
8: If I help raise
7: we're doing
8: it, I
7: should something
8: be there.
7: Different this year, where we're going to go stationwide. It's normally been strictly exclusive to our current radio station, but this year, all of our stations, our two hip hop stations, one of them is the top rated station in town. Hot 94.1 with Romeo in the morning, Randy in the afternoon. Hits will be involved. Chyna and Cascabel and La Caliente are going to be involved. I like to call it our Taylor Swift station, K Big, and just everybody's going to be on board. It's all hands on deck. We are going to raise the $50,000 and send these men and women back to their memorials, just as we do for the World War II veterans, the Korean veterans, the Vietnam veterans, the Persian Gulf veterans, and we're really excited about this.
9: That's so cool.
7: tell them how, where everything's going to be and how they can hit the QR code at your restaurant. And will it be at all your restaurants or just?
8: Yeah, both. So both locations will have the QR code set up. You'll be able to just, at the register when you're paying, you pay for your barbecue. And if you want to.

0: slip over and tap that QR code. You'll be able to send the money. It comes direct to Kern Radio, and whoever that, however they have that set up, it doesn't come through us, but it goes through you. And
1: So
0: we'll have it set up super simple. You'll be able to see it right there in plain sight, and you know, get some grub, and then make a donation, help fund this fight.
1: Yeah. Now, you know, TV, they're, you know, going like, I had about 3 minutes to talk, so I didn't really get to talk about the experience. I just wanted to get out the sponsors and how they can help us raise the money. But just take a couple of minutes where we talk to your guys and walk us through how many times you've been on this trip.
0: This would have been my 13th of canceled flight. Yeah. So 12, I've been on 12 of them. 12. This will be number 13 coming
1: up. Talk about how important this is, particularly to the veterans and even to the Guardians, who at their own expense, $1,500 go back to escort these veterans. What's
0: Here we go. We good?
1: Yeah, go ahead.
0: Yeah, well, first of all, you know, my first flight was in 2014, and I got hooked from the very beginning, because what I did was I experienced the powerful gift of taking a veteran to D.C. to see his memorials and being able to...
1: Hang on. What's going to... Just talk to me. What's going on?
2: Sorry. I'm just realizing he took the headphones, and now no one can hear on YouTube what's happening. He took the mic out of
1: the headphones. Oh, the mic headphones. Yeah, you got. Yeah, that's for the...
2: I was wondering why I couldn't hear Salty very well. Yeah, I was like, what's going on?
1: Okay.
2: See, sorry about that, guys.
3: Oh, they were covered in. Okay, yeah, that's where it came from.
1: They can hear that, yeah.
3: Here, we'll wrap this back up for you. Look at this. They'll never know.
1: Very good. All right. There we go. Now we go.
0: Take two. Anyway, so it's just an incredible experience, because you get back there and you get these guys that have not been to D.C. They haven't experienced what's there. And we get to take them around and see the memorials and see everything that's a part of this country and why it's such a valuable place and such an important place for us to be as Americans. And it's just incredible. When we walk up to the Lincoln Memorial, I remember the first time I got to go, and I walked up there and I walked those steps and I got up onto the platform where the Lincoln is sitting, and you begin to read all the inscriptions. It's just an incredible place.
1: It really is.
0: And then I'll never forget, I had a 95-year-old World War II vet, and he wanted, at FDR, he was so moved because he experienced that period of life in his world, and it just made a mark, FDR did on him. And then he says, well, I want to go see the MOK. And so me and this guy, 95 years older, tootling along down by the riverbank to get to where the MOK memorial is, and I said, Jim, or John, his name was John, I said, John, we got to go. We're running out of time. This 95-year-old World War II vet starts jogging. I'm like, okay, let's go, boys.
1: The greatest generation.
0: You get experiences like that, right? I had a Vietnam vet a couple flights ago, and he's now gone back at least twice that I know of. He was supposed to be on his third flight with us. But as he said to me, he goes, this changed my world. It's an incredible time.
1: Yeah. I have a similar story. I was eavesdropping on a class that was there. And the teacher was saying, we were out in front of the Lincoln Memorial, and he said, you know, this is where Dr. King, my fellow Morehouse brother, gave his famous I Have a Dream speech, and there is a plaque where he gave the speech. And I was like, really? And I walked up, and I was standing on the speech, and I'm telling you, I got goosebumps.
0: Yeah.
1: Just standing where Dr. King.
0: You were the first person that told me about that. And I'm like,
1: standing exactly where Dr. King stood.
0: Yeah.
1: With all, you know, it's just remarkable.
0: There's many moments that you get to take in. And I think when you get there, you just take it all in, right? And I remember the final words that man said to me, it was the next morning after the tour, we're getting ready to finish our day to go home. He says, for the first time in 40 years, I didn't see her face.
1: Yeah,
0: last night.
1: It changes these men. It absolutely changes
0: just
1: these men.
0: Because incredible.
1: If you talk to the families, they will tell you, Grandpa never talked about World War II. He put his uniform in the attic, put it in mothballs, got back on the farm, got back to sell insurance, got back to his life, never talked about it. They go on these trips, and now they're within a family. They're with other veterans, and they open. And as I said on television today, my favorite part of the trip, believe it or not, is breakfast. As crazy as that sounds, because I'm sitting like this among veterans, and I can turn to a World War II veteran and say, I've read about Iwo Jima, but tell me about it. Mm-hmm. I can turn to a Vietnam veteran and say, I've read about the Tet Offensive, but tell me what Saigon was like. And you're getting a walking, talking history lesson
0: Absolutely.
1: From these guys who come home, and now their family says, hey, Dad's talking about his experience for the first time in his life. Grandpa's talking about World War II for the first time. We've never seen it.

0: I'm telling you, believe me, it's transformational. Yeah. We're running out of time. I want to hear your boys. Let's hear these guys give us a little something, something.
1: All right, here we go. Right, here, pass that mic over around here. You guys
2: going to sing something?
3: We're going to play something.
0: Something?
3: Just play something. It's already recorded.
0: Look, a little acapella.
3: Narrated.
0: Come on, you guys are pro. Give me a little acapella. Send it.
3: Give me something.
0: Give
3: me a sweet spirit.
4: What do you want to do?
5: Give me a sweet spirit.
6: Gospel train.
4: Sweet spirit. We have to go.
3: Sweet spirit. There we go.
4: Mm-hmm. Can you?
3: There's it. We'll start there.
0: Yeah.
3: Ready?

0: presence of the Lord.
1: Thank you, guys. Jeff Salters and his group.
2: You can see him great. Saturday if you want the car show.
3: With SRN News, I'm Ken Lorman in Washington. President Trump campaigning in the Lone Star State tonight with the midterm elections fast approaching. It's his third visit to Texas in less than a month to stump for GOP candidates. He was there appearing with Republican Senate nominee Ken Paxton. Tropical storm Isaias is picking up steam as it makes its way toward the Gulf Coast, currently about 500 miles southwest of the mouth of the Mississippi River. Forecasters expect the storm to strengthen into a hurricane by tomorrow, possibly packing winds of maybe 100 miles an hour. Wall Street closed lower today. It was at the closing bell. We found the Dow Jones Industrial Average losing 341 points. The S&P fell 17. The NASDAQ dropped 61. 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
5: I'm Chris Davis. Frances Lopez, a woman who told police and media that she had been set on fire by someone at a homeless camp near Oildale, has died. Her family says that Lopez died Friday and that she was found dead by her husband, who came home after running some errands. Lopez was burned over 30% of her body. Police do not yet have answers about who may have done that, and autopsy results have not come back yet. A couple of gas stations in Bakersfield have a gallon of regular this afternoon for $5.73, and Gas Buddy says that is the cheapest that you'll find it in this area. The national average for gas this afternoon is at $4.34, and the price that you will pay on average in California is now $6.35. I'm Chris Davis in the KERN newsroom with news every half hour and when it breaks on News Talk 96.1 and AM 1230, KERN.
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5: A little more Freddie Jackson to wrap up the broadcast. Again, I want to thank our pal Jeff Salters and his group. Those guys were great. I enjoyed that sound. I really did. I didn't think I was... I'll be honest, I was like, oh, another local group. No, they were outstanding. They really were. 842-5376, 842-KERN. Let's check the board. What's everybody? There's nothing going on in the chat room. I guess I can read the one that's up there. That simply says,
6: I believe it's just Anthony asking where everybody is.
5: Why is no one in the chat room? This, yeah, I don't know why. I don't know why.
6: Not sure on that one.
5: Yeah. What do you got?
6: Fact. Elon does not own a yacht or a private island.
5: Okay.
6: I mean, he may, and you don't know about it. This man's an Austin Powers villain.
5: Why is that significant?
6: I don't know. I think it's because somebody brought it up in one of the audio bites, probably, but...
5: Okay. Okay. What else?
6: Let's see. Ralph, the Ward 3 chooses Esk Pedro Navarez, Deputy District Attorney. Cassie, only concern is the rid of the bums around her family's restaurant. Only concern is getting rid of the bums around her restaurant, is what they're saying.
5: That's why she's on the Planning Commission? Why can't you all... If you don't want to vote for somebody, I understand that. But these people are putting their careers and their lives on the line and are willing to put their name on the ballot, which you obviously are not. And I think every single candidate who is willing to place his name on the ballot deserves a certain amount of respect. You've probably never met Cassie Biddle in your life. And you're sitting here on a radio station pretending like you know her, like you know her motivations, or even if you know her, you know what makes her tick and what she wants in life. It is simply unfair to question any candidate's motivation and to try to say a woman who is deeply involved in this community is simply doing it for her restaurant. You know what that's tantamount to say? That's like saying Gino Valpredo is doing community work because for his restaurant. Or Brandon and his brother are doing that for Bill Lee's. Let me tell you something, pal. Those three restaurants that I just named, Casey's Steakhouse, Bill Lee's, and Luigi's, do you really think they need help? Have you gone crazy? Have you ever been in Casey's Steakhouse? I was there last week during the fair, figuring it's the fair. There'll be nobody in here. And on a Monday night, you couldn't get a seat. So to imply that her motivation for running for city council is to help her restaurant? Again, I don't mind if you don't want Cassie Biddle to be a city council member. That's your right. But don't assign her devious motivation for a woman that I'm willing to bet all $87 in my checking account that you've never even had a conversation with. And it just angers me whether you are talking about J.J. Yamas or Bob Mel or Kathy Scrivener for that. Well, no, she's an exception. Kathy Scrivener's an exception. We can all classify her as a criminal who dodged a bullet and is, in my opinion, an amoral person. Because why? I don't know Kathy Scrivener any better than you know Cassie Biddle, but I know her actions. I know she tried to cover up a crime. I know she tried to sew up her son's wounds with a needle and thread.

0: so as not to have to go to the police. I know she sent her traumatized grandchildren to school the very next day after this infamous incident. So I think it's safe and fair for me to assign motivation or to be able to analyze her character and say that it's very low. But I doubt you've ever had a conversation with Cassie Biddle in your life. And I believe strongly that each and every candidate that has the chutzpah, the balls, the gonads, the temerity to say, I want to change my community, and here's my thing, here's my name, and I'm going out there. They deserve an amount of respect. If you don't like them and you don't want them, go to the ballot box. But don't try to get into anyone's head and try to assign motivation as if you're some kind of mind reader. The fifth most uneducated town in California, Bakersfield, CA. What else you got?
1: Utah uses a firing squad. Now you know why.
0: I've always said that. You heard me say that when the first story broke about them not being able to kill Christy Pike. You do it where they do it in the old days. You put a mask on the victim. You have five guys shooting. You have two of the five guns loaded, so nobody knows who actually killed the woman, and these guys have to live with it for the rest of their lives. You put a big old mark here. Shoot him. Hell, I think the guillotine is more, what's the word I'm looking for? Less cruel and unusual than shoving drugs in her arm. Here's what you do. You give the victim some of that sleepy gas where they're not completely out, but they're happy. You men are familiar with it when we get our colonoscopies. And we're just kind of like, yeah, go ahead and stick that up my booty. I don't mind. Go ahead. Well, it feels pretty good, actually. And you tell on yourself. And then you shoot them. She never knows what happened to her. Or whoosh with the blade. And on that drug, never knows what happened. But shoving, do you hear the symptom she went through? She felt like her arm was about to burst, and now that she's in the hospital and she's speaking, she's actually speaking, that there is, her arm is like inflamed or something. I have audio of, I don't know who this is, to be perfectly blunt with you, but here is a report on exactly what happened when she came to.
2: On Monday night, it was our understanding that Krista was brain dead and that life support would be removed the next day. But on Tuesday, to the shock of everyone, including me, including her team, and including the medical team, Krista woke up and began talking. I do not have an explanation for what happened between Monday night and Tuesday morning. But what we do know is that Krista has a long road to recovery. She has a blood clot in one of her arms. She has pneumonia. She is not able to swallow yet, so she has not eaten. She cannot move either of her arms. Both of her arms and hands are tremendously swollen, and we do not know what, if any, function she will regain in her arms. I was not in the room when she woke up, so I don't want to speculate too much. Well, our understanding was the first thing she said was, "Where am I and who are you?"
0: Wow. So I'm going to elevate you, Mr. Burdick. You are now the governor of the state where my sister was born, Nashville, Tennessee.
1: Oh.
0: What the Sam Hill do you do with this woman? Do you kill her again? They've suspended, obviously, executions until they can figure out, A, what went wrong. Because again, I don't mean to be redundant, but this is the second time. Yes, the second time with Christy, but the second time with another victim. Two different people had their executions botched in Tennessee. So he's put a kibosh on that until they can find, I don't know, I guess some evil, talented nurse that's willing to ignore her life's work and kill somebody as opposed to save people. That's why she got into nursing. That's why she's thrived in nursing.

0: And you're going to tell her, come over to the prison and stick something in somebody's arm and kill them? Doctors can't do it to break their Hippocratic oath. So again, I ask you, Governor Burdick, the Sam Hill do you do with this lady? Because let's not forget, and I'll let you answer in a second. Let's not forget what she did some 20-some-odd years ago, 1995, tortured to death a poor classmate when she was in college. So, because I don't know about y'all, but every now and again, a seeping of empathy for this woman seeps into my head, and I have to remind myself, Ralph, remember, this is a cold-blooded killer. Go ahead, Governor Burdick.
1: Yeah, see, I have zero empathy for a cold-blooded killer, period, end discussion. I don't really care. So I'd say put her in the electric chair.
0: And they do have the electric chair.
1: I hit her with the electric chair.
0: In Tennessee.
1: Let's do it.
0: They sure do.
1: Let's go the Green Mile. Why not?
0: Just make sure you put the water sponge on
1: the head. Right on top of the head.
0: Remember the scene where the guy, he didn't do it on purpose.
1: No.
0: The little prick in the movie.
1: Yeah.
0: He didn't put the sponge on the guy's head and it just absolutely tortured him. That's a great film. Fantastic. I haven't seen that in a while. The Green Mile. Didn't Michael Duncan die?
1: Yes. Michael Clark Duncan.
0: He was Michael Clark?
1: Yeah, Michael Clark Duncan.
0: Michael Clark Duncan. And he was dating Amoroso, wasn't he? Or married to her?
1: Sure.
0: I'm pretty sure.
1: Trust you on that.
0: Well, never trust my memory. Never. I have given up on relying on my memory, believe me. But I think he was married to Amoroso. I'm not absolutely certain about that. But I do know this. He ended up being one of the great characters on 2.5 Men.
1: Oh, yeah, he is.
0: Remember, he's the next-door neighbor, and Charlie's brother's kid falls in love with his daughter.
1: Yeah, and he can't stand him.
0: Yeah.
1: Yeah, that's the funny one.
0: That was a pretty good. And then he comes over to Charlie's house, and Charlie's like, what are you drinking? And he says, I'll take an apple martini. And Charlie goes, ha, ha, ha, ha. What's so funny? Nothing. Apple martini's coming up. 842-5376, 842-KRN. Who you got?
1: So JD's on the line, but I need to come in there and fix something, apparently, because they're claiming mic's off, or Anthony is.
0: But JD's is off. I took it off. My bad. It fell off. No, it just fell off, Chris. Don't worry about it. I'll get it back. It just fell off the mic. It's this one? I thought it was this one, right? Sure. Right there. Is it dead? Should be. I think it was just this one fell off. Shouldn't be a problem. The microphone's in there. Shouldn't be an issue. I know you guys are ahead of me, but I got to report the good news. Tanner Scott just got the first out in the top and the bottom of the eighth. We need 4 outs to end this thing. And we got through the most dangerous hitter on the ball club, if you ask me, and that's Matt Olson. Although, really, Chris is right. Harris is probably the most dangerous. But Matt Olson, who just got out, has hit 41 home runs. Now here comes Ozzy Albies, who's having an okay series. You got a phone call? Who you got?
1: JD.
0: Oh, that's right. JD, I'm sorry, my brother. What's going on? He just hit him. Did he hit him? Was that a strike? It was a strike. JD, what's happening?
2: Man, you got a lot going on.
0: Not really. Just dodge a game and trying to wrap up a little radio broadcast.
2: Yeah. Funny thing, I was at Salty's today, so I was happy I went there after hearing what he's doing.
0: Oh, yeah. He's a great guy. Great guy and tremendous food. His pork ribs are the best.
2: Yeah, I had a great meal there today, so it's always a highlight of my trip, either to or from Vegas.
0: Yeah, still having problems with the audio? We don't know what's going on with our audio situation, but we're trying to figure it out. Maybe it's just a
2: problem. You okay?
0: Yeah, we're trying to figure it out. But what's going on with you?
2: Well, you know, just coming back from Vegas. Hey, I'm sure you already talked about this, but how in the world do the Raiders take points off the board and lose by 3?
0: Because we should have kicked that field goal that would have put us up 16-10.
2: Well, they did kick the field goal, and then
0: No, they did not. No, they did not. They went for it on 4th and 2, and we didn't get anything out of it.
2: Right, but before that, they kicked the field goal and they made it, and then there was a penalty. So then they decided to go for it. So they took points off the board.
0: Oh, I see what you're saying.

0: Saying. Yeah.
1: Yeah.
0: Yeah.
1: How do you do that?
0: Well, I guess the idea is you're playing against Mahomes and you need as many points as you can. If we had a running quarterback, I wouldn't have a problem with that. And if we had a decent running game, I wouldn't have a problem with that. But we don't have either. So, you know, I don't mind it. This early in the season, I don't mind it. You know, it would have been nice to be 4-0. All I know is that they covered and the mush made a little money. And well, I'm now just three games away from winning my seasonal bet.
1: That is true. The Raiders are 4-0 covering the spread this year.
0: Yeah, absolutely.
1: So as you've heard me say, good teams win, great teams cover. Right now, the Raiders are a great team.
0: All right. Are you still in town?
1: No, I'm almost. I'm in the home stretch of heading back to the Bay Area. All right. Thought you were going to come up to the Bay Area this weekend.
0: I was supposed to, but some other things popped up. I was supposed to go see my good friend Phil Sadler, but my life is in flux right now, we'll call it. So I was supposed to be in Philadelphia last week. So, you know, it is what it is. I'm on lockdown for a little bit. But
1: okay.
0: All right, man, let me take a break. Always good to hear from you, Pop.
1: Yeah, if you ever come up to the Bay Area, you let me know.
0: Oh, you know I will. You know, and I will be there soon because I promised Phil I'd get up there. And I got another friend, Gloria Cox, that is up there. And I just love coming to the Bay. I really do. So
1: right.
0: I will see you soon, my brother.
1: Take it easy.
0: All right, you too. Final break of the night. The Dodgers headed to the ninth with a 3-1 lead. Tanner Scott got him 1, 2, 3. Good morning, good afternoon, and good night. And now, if Edwin Diaz can come in, be nice if we get some insurance. Run or two would help out. And maybe we don't even call in our closer. But this is why we pay you, Edwin Diaz. I don't care what you did during the regular season. That's all for naught. You had a good outing, even though the leadoff hitter got a double last night. But this is why we're paying you, Edwin. 3 outs. And we're kicking it at home, waiting on the Padres and the Brewers. This is a gargantuan inning, y'all. It'll doubtfully not be over by the end of the show, but I'll try to talk you through it just in case you're in your car somewhere like JD and you can't get the game on the radio for some stupid reason. And then tomorrow's a Thursday. Mr. Turn of Seed and Mr. Petrie will be here. We'll talk about some of the council races with Mike, talk a little money with Daniel Petrie. And then on Friday, is our 5 o'clock in stone?
2: Hey, he is, yes.
0: We're going to meet Ryan Kroll, who is running for the Ward 4. No.
2: Bob Smith.
0: Ward 4 against Bob Smith. Cassie and Kathy and those folks are Ward 3. Final time out of the night. Keep it locked. Scott Jennings at the top of the hour. 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

0: Let me wrap up the broadcast. A couple of folks have chimed in here in the chat room. Let me see what they're talking about. And I did not pre-edit, because I'm going to start pre-editing, because some of the behavior that's going on in the chat room is inexcusable. And I'm not putting up with it. I'm going to start pre-reading. Max Muncy giving us a little insurance. 4-1 at the top of the ninth. Max Muncy, the man has hit more home runs at Dodger Stadium than any other human being. Yes, Eric Karros has the most home runs as a Dodger, but Max Muncy has the most home runs hit at Dodger Stadium. Hey, I know they're not at Dodger Stadium. They're out in the Smyrna, out in the suburbs of Atlanta. But that was gargantuan. I just told Chris, two runs ain't enough. Two runs is a walk and a home run. But three runs? Come on. I would even bring in Diaz at this point. Let Scott go back out there. You know what I'm saying? And let Diaz get rested for the NLCS. And there's still just one out in the top of the ninth. That was huge. That was huge. Max Muncy. Most underrated. He made the All-Star game, didn't he? I think he did. If he didn't, he should have. Who else could have made it? I think he made it. You'd look that up while I talk to the folks here. Anthony writes, why is no one in the chat room? This has been a good show. Well, you act as if there have been some bad shows, Anthony. What are you talking about, my brother? Of course it's a good show. It's the Ralph Bailey Show. What's the matter with Joe? Rico, this is the guy I think is the one that's rude. Let me reread it. Well, Anthony, if you are. Yeah, I'm not reading that. Rico, we got to figure out how do we omit people? Because Rico's about to get omitted. Can we just mute people and forbid them from coming in? We're going to do that after the show. We're going to get Rico out of here. I don't want him. Rico, I don't want you listening to my show. You're rude. You're impudent. You're probably about 16 years old. And if you're over 21, then you're a moron. And you're proud of yourself. Home at 6 o'clock in the evening listening to a radio show and insulting people. Does that make you feel good, Rico? Make you feel like a man? You keyboard warrior? Why don't you come down here? I swear to God, I'll invite you to come down here and I'll sit you in this chair and you talk about Howard Marcus and you talk about me and you talk about everybody else, but you do it live inside of this camera. You have the temerity to do that? I'm inviting you down here. Otherwise, we're expelling you from the program. We're not going to put up with this rudeness, this inability to agree, to disagree, and this sophomoric calling people names. Ain't going to put up with it. So either stop submitting stuff or submit stuff like a grown-ass adult. Because I'm guessing you're a teenager. Because most adults I know don't do what you do. So either knock it off or, no, I'm not even, it's been 2 days now. You're out. You're out, Rico. Unless you got balls to come down here and do it on camera. And finally, Anthony writes, oh, this is a good comeback, Anthony. He writes, Rico, you must like the show. You're still listening. Why don't you get a show and see who listens to you? That's my boy, Anthony. Attaboy. But we won't have to deal with Rico anymore. He will be expelled. Unless he shows up tomorrow, 1400 Eastern Drive, Suite 134. For Chris Burdick, I'm Ralph Bailey. That's what's really going on. I will rap to you tomorrow.
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3: News this hour from Town Hall. I'm Ken Lorman in Washington. President Trump brings his campaign rallies to San Antonio tonight, stumping for Texas Attorney General Ken Paxton, who's facing Democrat James Tallarico in the race for the U.S. Senate.
4: A vote for Tallarico is a vote to turn Texas into a dirty

0: crime-ridden third world dumping ground. And a vote for Ken Paxton is a vote to save Texas and defend everything that made Texas great and makes America great.
1: Elsewhere, an 18-year-old Minnesota man is being charged for allegedly plotting to carry out a mass casualty attack at the Mall of America.
2: The complaint charges Sheikh Dun Abdullahi Mohammed with acquiring an AK-47 assault rifle and 200 rounds of ammunition in order to commit a federal crime of terrorism.
1: That's U.S. Attorney Daniel Rosen. New York City's mayor is facing accusations of anti-Semitism for praising terrorists in the past, as well as in a comment to mark the three-year anniversary of the Hamas attack on Israel.
3: Mayor Mamdani condemned the Hamas attack on Israel, in which nearly 1,200 people were murdered and more than 250 kidnapped. At the same time, he condemned Israel's response in Gaza, from which Hamas launched the attack.
1: Sarah Lee Kessler reporting. Tropical storm Isaias is picking up steam as it makes its way toward the Gulf Coast, currently about 500 miles southwest of the mouth of the Mississippi River. Forecasters expect the storm to strengthen into a hurricane by tomorrow, possibly packing winds of 100 miles an hour. Wall Street closed lower, with the Dow losing 341 points, the S&P slipped 17, NASDAQ dropped 61. More on these stories at townhall.com.
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6: She was burned over 30% of her body. I'm Chris Davis. You may remember hearing about the woman who was burned, she says, in a homeless camp near Oildale, set on fire there by someone. Francis Lopez has died. Most of the information is coming from family talking to ABC 23. They say that she died Friday in her house when her husband went out to run errands. She had burns on more than 30% of her body and had been in the hospital for about 2 months since the fire happened. Police have not announced any arrests, and the Kern County Sheriff's Office says it may take 3 weeks for an autopsy to bring back conclusions on the cause of her death. 12 homicides so far in 2026. That is the information from Bakersfield Police Chief Brett Stratton. He tells ABC 23 he believes that crime reduction efforts that have been in place since 2020 and 21 are working to reduce violent crime in the city, and that 12 killings so far this year is a big decrease from previous years. He says he believes Bakersfield may be on pace to have a record low year for homicides. You should be aware that prep work is going on downtown right now for the Streets of Bakersfield Cruise and Shine Car Show that is planned for this weekend. While that does mean some inconvenience right now, it will mean some closures for some of the streets this weekend, and that includes Friday evening and all day Saturday for Chester Avenue and Truxton in that area, and also the side streets around them, including K and I. A couple of gas stations in Bakersfield have a gallon of regular this afternoon for $5.73 in gas, but he says that is the cheapest that you'll find it in this area. The national average for gas this afternoon is at $4.34, and the price that you'll pay on average in California is now $6.35. I'm Chris Davis in the KERN Newsroom with news every half hour and when it breaks on News Talk 96.1 at AM 1230. KERN.
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21: Final month. And the president right now is holding an announcement at the White House before departing. Sounds like he is talking about Trump accounts. We've got our eyes on it. We'll report back to you ASAP. Tropical storm Isaias has formed in the Gulf and is expected to rapidly intensify during the next few days, becoming a significant hurricane before making landfall along the northern Gulf coast. It would be the first hurricane of the 2026 Atlantic hurricane season. And we have a somber show ahead today. A number of voices joining us to commemorate and remember what happened on October the 7th in Israel, to remember the victims and to discuss the ongoing fight against terrorism and against anti-Semitism. This is Scott Jennings, broadcasting for Salem. We're live in Washington, D.C. today. And again, we welcome our new listeners on C-SPAN. Our show is being simulcast on C-SPAN all week long, and we're glad you're here. You can normally catch this show on Salem radio stations coast to coast and on the Salem News Channel app, which is available on a number of streaming services. It is Wednesday, October the 7th. On this day, 3 years ago, families in southern Israel woke up to what should have been a peaceful Saturday morning. Children in their beds, parents in their homes, and nearby, young adults enjoying the final hours of a music festival. Then terrorists stormed across the border to murder, rape, torture, and take hostages. Approximately 1,200 people were killed, more than 250 were carried into Gaza, including children and the elderly. Hamas turned October the 7th into a day of infamy for Israel and into a day of celebration for people who seek to overturn the pillars of Western civilization. Today, we remember, because time does not diminish this evil and propaganda does not erase the crime. Last year, I traveled to Israel to bear witness. I visited the Nova Music Festival site. Our group met the mother of Alon Ohel, who had been kidnapped there. And I visited the kibbutz Neir Oz. When I think about Neir Oz, I think about the Bibas family. Shri, her husband, Yarden, their little boys, Ariel and Kefir. Ariel was 4 when terrorists kidnapped him. Kefir was not even 9 months old. Taken alive. And according to Israel's forensic and intelligence assessment, those 2 little boys were murdered by the terrorists in captivity. Then came the spectacle of their return. In February of last year, Hamas displayed their coffins on a stage in front of cheering spectators, turning the return of dead children into a propaganda pageant. Boys who should have come home in their parents' arms came home instead in coffins. What kind of a person, what kind of a people cheers a murdered child? Even then, the cruelty continued. The coffin Hamas claimed held Shri contained somebody else's body. Her remains were returned later. And somehow here in the West, we still hear lectures about understanding the people responsible. Well, I want us to understand Ariel.

I want to remember Kefir. I want to say Sri's name. And I want to ask every institution claiming to speak for human rights, can you condemn their murders without reaching for an excuse? That's what Mayor Mamdani has done today in his despicable statement. If you cannot do that, your moral compass is broken, and you have no business directing ours. I've spoken to you often on this show about civilization versus barbarism. October the 7th stripped that question down to its essentials. Civilization recognizes human dignity. Barbarism turns a child into leverage, a woman's body into a battlefield, a grandmother into a bargaining chip. Israel was fully justified in fighting the terrorists responsible for October the 7th. And Americans need to understand something. Given the opportunity, Hamas would bring the same barbarism to any community in America. Our children are no less precious. Our families are no less vulnerable to terrorists who regard murdering innocents as a glorious achievement. Hamas deserves no sympathy, no rationalization, no excuses. Yet it has received exactly that on college campuses and other elite and cultural institutions. Imagine somebody celebrating October the 7th outside your child's school after terrorists had attacked it. Imagine somebody calling the murder of your neighbors a victory. That's what these excuses sound like to the families who live through it. The propaganda campaign put the victims on trial and handed their killers a language of absolution. Murder became resistance. Massacre became liberation. At Harvard, a coalition of more than 30 student organizations held Israel entirely responsible for the unfolding violence. Their statement did not even mention Hamas. The terrorists attack the homes and abduct the children. And somehow the indictment goes to the people who are being murdered and kidnapped. The national leadership of Students for Justice in Palestine called the attack a, quote, historic win for Palestinian resistance. A historic win. What kind of liberation is advanced by raping, torturing, and slaughtering young people at a music concert? All that education, and they still cannot tell right from wrong. The sexual atrocities were documented by the Civil Commission on October 7th, Crimes Against Women and Children. Its investigation assembled survivor and witness testimony, photographs, videos, and official records. Its conclusion, sexual violence was systematic, widespread, and integral to the attack and the abuse of the hostages. Its findings document rape and gang rape, sexual mutilation, sexual torture, and abuse of bodies after death. The commission also documented assaults and humiliation in front of family members, weaponizing the bonds between people who loved one another. Sexual violence continued against hostages in captivity. For the American left, though, it seems, believe women expired at the Israeli border. These Israeli women were treated like subhumans, and the indignity of having the violence committed against them shamefully continues today. Our enemies exploit this moral confusion. In July of 2024, President Biden's Director of National Intelligence, Avril Haines, warned that Iranian government actors were posing as activists online, encouraging Gaza war protests and providing financial support to protesters. They want the West ashamed of defending itself. They want us to be afraid to name the evil. And political leaders have a responsibility to confront that, including inside their own coalitions. Consider Rashida Tlaib's defense of From the River to the Sea. She called it a call for freedom and peaceful coexistence. What Israelis hear is the erasure of the world's only Jewish state. 22 Democrats joined Republicans to censure her, and they deserve credit. So does John Fetterman for defending Israel and challenging his own party. But why should moral clarity make a Democrat exceptional? Leadership means drawing a line and being willing to lose support of people who cross it. Western civilization did not happen by accident. Our inheritance came through.

0: Jerusalem, Athens, Rome, and the American experiment. Faith, reason, liberty, the rule of law, the belief that our rights come from God and every individual possesses inherent dignity. People fought for those ideas and died for them. Our responsibility is to carry them forward. Civilization can survive an enemy at the gates, but it is in grave danger when the people inside begin making excuses for them. So remember October the 7th. Remember the families whose ordinary Saturday became a nightmare. The young people who went to hear music and never came home. Remember Cherie and Ariel and Kafir. The victims deserve our memorial today. The truth deserves defenders. And civilization deserves people with the backbone to fight for it. We cannot recede. We cannot concede. We have to remember that October 7th was in fact a day of infamy. Our response must be a lasting commitment to remember the innocent, to confront the evil, and to defend the civilization that the barbarians have come to destroy. This is Scott Jennings reporting for Salem here on October the 7th, 2026. 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More news after this. It's Scott Jennings on Salem. 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
10: First, let's get caught up on other news, starting with a developing threat to the Gulf Coast. Tropical storm Isaias has formed off of eastern Mexico. Forecasters expect it to become a hurricane Thursday, with a possible landfall late Friday or early Saturday between southeastern Louisiana and the Florida Panhandle. Florida Governor Ron DeSantis has declared a state of emergency for 25 counties. The threats include dangerous storm surge, heavy rain, and flash flooding. Some locations could receive up to 10 inches of rain. If you live along the northern Gulf Coast, now's the time to check your preparations and local advisories. To the campaign trail, President Trump heads to San Antonio today for his third Texas visit in a month, campaigning alongside Republican Senate candidate Ken Paxton. Paxton facing off against Democrat James Tallarico in a race that is drawing substantial national attention and substantial Republican spending. Now, Trump carried Texas by 14 points in 2024. Republicans are now working to turn those voters into midterm voters while also defending competitive House seats in South Texas. Tonight's rally is scheduled for 6 o'clock Central at the Freeman Coliseum. Election Day, November 3rd. Less than 4 weeks away, final push is underway. And it is for Democrats as well. They're calling in Barack Obama, former president planning to campaign in Michigan, with Democrat Senate nominee Abdul El Sayed, as his campaign is struggling with certain kinds of Democratic coalition voters, including African Americans. Polls are close in both states. A lot of money being spent in Texas and Michigan. Both parties are all in. Meantime, Secretary of State Marco Rubio is in Greece, and he's laying out an America First vision for the future, calling for stronger industry, a rebuilt military, and American leadership in emerging technology. Speaking in Athens, Rubio said the Trump administration has chosen the unapologetic pursuit of national power in the defense of Western civilization. Take a listen. Cut 5.
11: Under President Trump, the United States has made its choice. We choose the unapologetic pursuit of national power, to take back control of our critical supply chains, to reindustrialize our economy, to rebuild our defense, to fight for dominance of the technologies and industries of the future. We choose to reach for new frontiers in advanced manufacturing and superintelligence, in drones, weapons, and warfare, in chips, minerals, cyber, and every other domain of human possibility, to unleash our energy, to rebuild our factories, to return our astronauts to the moon, and launch a new age of exploration in space.
10: Marco Rubio delivered a sweeping address today in Greece. We're going to play quite a

0: of that for you for the rest of the week here on the Scott Jennings Show. Mentioned at the top of the hour, the president's making an announcement as we speak in the Oval Office. It has to do with an expansion, a dramatic expansion, of his Trump accounts for children. Let's take a listen into the president right now. He's speaking in the Oval Office. Cut six.
1: Since launching in July, nearly 8 million accounts have been created in 3 months. With today's announcement, we're building on that success by 70 million accounts for children across America, and they'll all be enrolled into the Trump accounts. And since July 4th, over $4.5 billion have been deposited in Trump accounts, and much of that has come from very generous Brad, Susan, Michael, and others. Some of the biggest companies in America are giving hundreds of millions of dollars.
0: We'll have more on the Trump accounts announcement later in the show. In Britain, there's been another arrest in the investigation involving RAF Fairford. Police arrested a seventh man on Tuesday over the suspected terror plot involving the airbase there that is used by the American Air Force. British officials have said there are strong indications of Iranian involvement in the security incident. Iran denies it. Fairford has been used by American bombers that are striking Iran, or at least had been earlier this year. Earlier suspects were released on bail while the investigation continued, a decision criticized by President Trump and Secretary Rubio. British authorities say they are working closely with the United States and investigating whether other individuals were acting on behalf of a foreign state. The investigation remains ongoing. In Ukraine, another deadly night of Russian attacks. Ukrainian officials say Russian missiles and drones killed at least 20 people, including children. The heaviest losses were in the northern city of Prilyuk, where a missile destroyed a five-story residential building. Attacks also damaged energy infrastructure, prompting emergency power cuts in five regions. Russia says it targeted military industrial facilities. President Zelensky in Ukraine says ballistic missiles remain a major challenge for Ukraine's defenses. We're going to continue our conversation on October the 7th after this commercial break. Bhagya Unger Sargon joins us next. Stay with us here on the Scott Jennings Show.
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1: Millions will vote soon, but do they really know the issues? Now, Rob Schmidt is on Newsmax tonight talking about the war for America's future. 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
2: With SRN News, I'm Ken Lorman in Washington. President Trump in the Lone Star State tonight, with the midterm elections fast approaching. It's his third visit to Texas in less than a month, stumping for GOP candidate paired with Republican Senate nominee Ken Paxton. Tropical storm Isaias is picking up steam as it makes its way toward the Gulf Coast, currently about 500 miles southwest of the mouth of the Mississippi. Forecasters expect the storm to strengthen into a hurricane by tomorrow, possibly packing winds of 100 miles an hour or more. President Trump isn't happy about new documents reportedly showing the FBI tracked the travel of the First Lady and their son. The White House released the documents this week. On Wall Street, down across the board. This is SRN News.
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4: I'm Chris Davis. Prep work is going on right now for the Streets of Bakersfield Cruisin' Shine Car Show. That is happening this weekend, and that means you may run into some inconvenience downtown on streets like Chester and Truxton. A reminder that those streets and the side streets around them will be closed in the downtown area both Friday evening and all day Saturday. 12 homicides so far in 2026. That's the information from Bakersfield Police Chief Brett Stratton. He tells ABC 23 he believes that crime reduction efforts that have been in place by the department since 2020 and 21 are working to reduce violent crime in the city, and that 12 killings so far this year is a big decrease from previous years. He says he believes Bakersfield may be on pace to have a record low year for homicides. I'm Chris Davis in the KERN Newsroom with news every half hour and when it breaks on News Talk 96.1 and AM 1230 KERN.
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0: Just a few seconds, my friend, Batya Unger Sargon, one of the most important voices in media and also one of the best hearts. She'll be here to give us her reflections on October the 7th and what has happened in the West since that terrible day. First, a word from our friends at AARP. Now, if you're like me, you've paid into Social Security your whole working life. It's your money. You earned it. But there are special interest groups in Washington who are pushing cuts to Social Security, and they're doing it at a time when Americans are depending on it more than ever. 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If you agree that Social Security should be protected, pledge today to join that fight. 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That message brought to you by our friends here, who are nice sponsors of the Scott Jennings Show at AARP. All right, my first guest today, a great friend of the show and a great personal friend. She's been one of the staunchest defenders of Western civilization and of the Nation of Israel on the nightly news. She's the host of Batya on News Nation. Welcome back to the Scott Jennings Show, Batya Unger Sargon. Get on in here, Batya. Good to see you.
1: Thank you so much for having me, Scott, and for being such a friend to the Jewish people. You should hear how you are talked about in synagogues across this nation with just so much love and so much gratitude. At a time when there were not a lot of friends to the Jews worldwide, you are that friend in the most important place out there every night defending us. So God bless you and protect you, and it's an honor to be here with you on this day.
0: Well, God bless you, Batya, for everything that you do and for your valuable voice in our national public affairs. You've been a beacon of moral clarity on your show at News Nation, and we've been on, and you've been on CNN a number of times on these topics. And as you know, it's a little lonely at that table when you know you're fighting for what's true, when you know you're fighting for right versus wrong, when you know you're fighting versus for civilization versus barbarism. So your courage is noted by many around the world. I want to start by you by just talking to you about October the 7th. What does this day mean to you personally? When you woke up this morning, what was on your mind? How do you process the grief of October the 7th in your household?
1: I think as an American, the thing that I'm really struggling with and working through is, in addition to the grief as a Jew and what, you know, the Israelis are still going through, the aftermath of the trauma, is the way in which so many people here have been revealed to be on the side of the terrorists to this day. This morning, Mayor of New York City, Zoran Mamdani, tweeted out effectively a defense of Hamas under the guise of acknowledging October 7th. And there are many people who agree with him. In fact, the reason he did that is because he's getting blowback from his party for creating an initiative to fight anti-Semitism. I mean, the left has just totally turned on the Jews, and that includes a lot of people who many Jews thought were their friends. And so this is, I think, the enduring legacy as non-Israelis for us in the United States to fight against this massive misinformation campaign that effectively is a reversal of the victim and the perpetrator when it comes to October 7th. They portray the Palestinians and Hamas as the victims and the Jews as the perpetrators. It's a moral inversion that's basically designed to justify violence against Jews worldwide today, because if they defend a genocide, of course, they deserve everything coming to them. So I think for me, that the kind of the information assault that we're all ongoing currently suffering through, and that you, Scott, are so incredible at fighting back against, is really, really important. And of course, it's not just about Jews, and it's not just about Israel, because the same people who will justify terrorism against Jews will justify terrorism against the West and the tearing down of the West. They do not believe in the values that this great nation was founded on. So I think I'm very much in that kind of 30,000 foot view of things, thinking about how as Americans we can heal those divides and find our way back to a common source of truth.
0: But yeah, you raise an important issue around the misinformation propaganda campaign that has gone on in the West since October the 7th. And

0: it's turned the victims of October the 7th into the bad guys. And it has been nothing short of head spinning to me how quickly propaganda can disseminate and how much of that propaganda has been carried by mainstream media and mainstream, or at least previously mainstream, politicians who you and I know both know better. They know better. They know the right and wrong. They know who was in the wrong and who the bad guys and the good guys are here. But they've chosen to participate in this propaganda campaign. How are American Jews processing that? You're now living in a country where you cannot rely on mainstream media, newspapers, cable news, and political leaders to even tell basic truth about this horrific atrocity. It's the worst atrocity committed against the Jewish people since the Holocaust. And we can't get a shred of basic truth out in the Western media about it. It has been head spinning and tragic, in my opinion.
1: Totally. I think a lot of Jews are waking up. You're seeing in Michigan, for example, many, many Jews about to vote for Republican for the first time in their lives because they just cannot stomach voting for Abdul El Sayed, who defended a terrorist who tried to murder 140 Jewish babies last year. Unfortunately, Scott, a lot of Jewish Americans, their identity as Democrats is more important to them than their identity as Jews. And that's a very hard thing to admit. It's a very hard thing to acknowledge. It's a very educated community. And of course, as you know, the number one predictor for whether somebody's a Democrat, certainly a progressive, is whether they have a college degree. And many, many Jews have a college degree, twice the national average. Many of them have a graduate degree. And as a result, they have bought into the kind of MSNBC lie of it all. And that's very heartbreaking. So the community right now is very split, I would say down the middle. There is movement happening, but of course not as much as somebody like I would like to see. You see Jews defending Mamdani, you see Jews defending Abdul El Sayed. It's truly heartbreaking. You see Jews participating in the smearing of conservatives and Christians who are the only people left who have our backs, right? So I find that to be very heartbreaking. And it is certainly a conversation that we're having within the community, and I think one that will grow more robust as time goes on.
0: Yeah, the Jewish Democrats for decades have been very loyal to their party, as you know. And to find that your political party, the people who you have supported for year after year after year, election after election, to find that it's not just that they no longer support you on this issue or that. They no longer support you on your religious identity, your faith identity. They no longer support your idea that a Jewish nation should exist. They no longer support Zionism. It is pulling the rug out from underneath millions of Americans who overwhelmingly voted Democrat for many, many years. I'm anxious and interested to see how they process their votes in this upcoming election. But more than that, I'm anxious to see how they process how their communities operate. I think a lot about New York City these days because of the spike in anti-Semitism attacks that we've seen in New York City. You mentioned Mamdani, the mayor. He says he's fighting anti-Semitism, but yet he's now giving more money to a group that is dedicated to, you know, Israel's right to be destroyed, I guess. And then he puts out this statement today. How does the average Jewish American in New York, how are they processing living under a mayor who clearly holds them in great disdain?
1: They're very upset about it. Mamdani got about 30% of the Jewish vote, excuse me, and people made much of this. They said, look at this, you know, so many of the Jews support him. That is a historically, by an order of magnitude, low number for the Democratic candidate to get from the Jewish community. So even then, before he had really engaged in much of his slander of the Jewish state and encouragement, I would even say, of anti-Semitism and incitement to violence against Jews, they were skeptical. And now even some who had given him the benefit of the doubt are done. And every day you think that this scumbag can't fall any lower, can't sink any lower, and he does, and he manages to, like today's statement about October 7th. It's just a disaster. And the thing about him, Scott, is, you know, he's always got this

0: kind of smug smirk on his face, right? The perennially happy mayor. There's one topic that wipes that smug grin off his face. And it's the thing that his heart truly beats for. And it is the Free Palestine cause. It is the To the River, To the Sea cause. That is when that smug smirk disappears and this the truth of who he is really comes through. It's so obvious at this point. You are seeing, especially in New York, large numbers of Jews considering voting for Bruce Blakeman, the Republican running for governor. They're just really done with this. And I think that the mask is really coming off the left. More generally, you still unfortunately have too many Jews on their knees begging for a scrap of recognition from the Mamdanis of the world. But I think a lot of people are waking up and we're going to see movement within the community.
1: Well, yeah, I've got a couple of seconds left. You live in New York. You're part of the Jewish community there. Does the average Jew in New York City feel safe walking down the sidewalk today under Mamdani?
0: I know many who don't, but you know, I would just urge them to have a little bit of a reality check. Much of the violence is in the form of Free Palestine vandalism. Much of it is speech acts, you know, people marching down the street. Much of it is protected speech. So I really don't like when Jews walk around saying we're not safe anymore. To me, this is kind of an insult to Jewish history, an insult to American history. This country will never turn against its Jews. The vast majority of Americans are good-hearted people who are still very protective of Jews and very pro-Israel. It's just this leftist faction, and we have to beat them, and that's there's no way around that. We have to win.
1: That voice you're hearing on the Scott Jennings Show today is Batya Ungar Sargon. You can catch her show on News Nation on Saturdays. It's called Batya with an exclamation point and for good reason. And Batya has a book out this year called The Jews and the Left, A Jewish History of Anti-Semitism, Civil Rights, and the Unraveling of American Politics. You can get that on Amazon or wherever you pick up your books. Batya, so nice to see you. Hopefully I'll see you at the CNN set sometime in the very near future, but I appreciate you joining us on such a sad day where we remember
0: God,
1: October.
0: God bless you, Scott. God bless you and protect you. Thank you so much for having me.
1: All right, that was Batya Ungar Sargon here on the Scott Jennings Show. When we come back, my friend Yale Bar-Tur is here. She's host of the podcast Ask a Jew. She's an interesting guest, and we'll have that next on the Scott Jennings Show.
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10: Anniversary of the terrible attack, the terrorist attack by Hamas on Israel. Our next guest is Yael Bar-Tur. She is host of this really great podcast. 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It's become part of the ARC Media Group, which is our friend Dan Senor's group, and they're now calling it Chosen People Problems. And it's candid conversations about Jewish identity, politics, and culture, mixing serious subjects and irreverent humor. I think that's a perfect way to describe my friend Yael, who joins us now. Welcome into the Scott Jennings Show.
11: Thanks for having me, Scott. And not just for Jews, the podcast. So everybody's welcome.
10: I know. Well, a Gentile was once on that podcast. I know
11: once,
10: personally.
11: Yeah.
10: So. we're glad you're here. We want to talk to you today, Yael, about October the 7th. And I just want to first start with this. You were really involved with a lot of the survivors and their families during the hostage crisis that lasted so long after October the 7th. I'm sure you've been in touch with a lot of them today. What can you tell us? How are people processing today? How are people feeling? And kind of give us an update of how some of the victims' families are getting along now 3 years after October the 7th.
11: Yeah, it's the first year, actually, that for a lot of people that they're really feeling that deep grief. Because the first and second years, we still had hostages out there waiting for them to return. And we were still under constant missile attacks from, you know, from the south, from the north, from Iran. And this year feels like the first year where people can actually grieve. And it's very, very difficult. But it's also, I think, a day of immense pride in a way, because we're reminded of a lot of the stories of the heroic people that day, and not just the soldiers, you know, ordinary men and women who laid their life for others and just make you proud to be part of this nation.
10: Yael, when I went to Israel last year, I visited two sites that a lot of people have become familiar with, the Nero's Kibbutz and the Nova Music Festival site. And we were talking offline. I was telling you I was going back through my photos.

0: privilege to stop what we're doing and stop living and stop building and stop creating. I was at Kibbutz Be'eri last year, where I think a lot of people may know the name because it was a kibbutz that was very heavily affected. I think one of every three or four people was either injured or murdered or kidnapped. And I spoke to a young man whose mother was murdered, but he didn't even have me over to talk about that. He had me over to talk about the winery that he's building in the kibbutz now, and the grapes that he's planting, and the house that he's building for his family. And I actually heard this amazing, this amazing statistic the other day that 90% of the residents of the areas surrounding Gaza and southern Israel that were impacted have returned to their home. And not only that, there's actually a 10% population increase, which means people are moving there. People are actively taking their families and moving to these places to build their lives. And I think that is a very Israeli thing to do.
1: Yael, as we process this third anniversary, we're doing so in a political environment in the United States where, in my estimation, one political party has completely abandoned the people of Israel. They've abandoned the Jewish people. They have decided to create a big tent with a lot of people who are swimming daily in rank anti-Semitism. You're in the process of becoming an American citizen. You're a citizen of Israel, but you're in the process of becoming an American. As you do that, and as you watch our American politics unfold, how are you viewing this anti-Zionism rise, this anti-Semitism rise? How do you view all that?
0: I mean, there are days when I'm more worried about what's going on here in the U.S. than I am about what's going on in Israel. And sometimes it's funny, people from Israel will actually call me up sometimes and be like, how are you? Is everything okay in New York? So we're very worried, but, you know, we're not. I know you were talking earlier with the wonderful Batya about fear. We're not scared. If you go to synagogues here, they're absolutely packed.
1: Yeah, let me pause you right there. We have to take a break at the top of the hour. But hang on. Let's continue this conversation when we come back on the Scott Jennings Show. You know, there's something powerful about having access to stories that remind us what matters most: faith, family, courage, and the values that we want to pass on to the next generation. Scott Jennings here, and that's why I want to tell you about Angel Studios. 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
4: News this hour from Town Hall. I'm Ken Lorman in Washington. President Trump urges Texans to vote in the rapidly approaching midterm elections.
5: So please pretend that I'm on the ballot. Get out and vote. Early voting begins. Early voting begins October 19th and ends October 30th. Or just go vote election day. We don't care. Just, you got to get out and vote. You got to vote for Ken. You got to vote for Carlos. You got to vote for Dan Patrick. You got to vote for the group. You have great people.
4: President at a rally in San Antonio tonight. The feds arresting an 18-year-old who pledged his allegiance to ISIS and was planning to kill people at the Jewish-owned Mall of America in Minneapolis. Here's correspondent Laura Winters.
6: The FBI charging the 18-year-old Somali immigrant with plotting an anti-Semitic terrorist attack on the Mall of America, which is owned by a Jewish person. He was arrested after buying an AK-47 and 200 rounds of ammunition for $600 from an undercover FBI agent. The feds have been tracking him for almost 2 years while he was exchanging messages with a confidential informant.
4: Meantime, protesters gathered across New York City on this, the day marking the third anniversary of the October 7th attack in Israel.
7: In Morningside Heights, pro-Palestinian demonstrators once again made their presence known at the gates of Columbia University. Outside of City Hall, organizers claim Mayor Mamdani has been capitulating to Zionist pressures. Students also walked out of class at NYU demanding the university shut down its campus in Tel Aviv. Meanwhile, supporters of Israel held several morning events across the boroughs, along with a ceremony at Union Square Park calling for peace. In New York, I'm Lizzie Radabali.
4: Tropical storm Isaias is moving closer to the Gulf Coast and gaining strength, currently about 480 miles southwest of the mouth of the Mississippi. This is townhall.com.
8: Millions will vote soon, but do they really know the issues? Now, Rob Schmidt is on Newsmax tonight talking about the war for America's future. Rob Schmidt reveals that many Americans are embracing socialism, especially young people. Rob exposes the hidden dangers of socialism and its war on our freedom. He says the big media won't tell you the truth about President Trump and his real record. A secure border, biggest tax cuts in history, inflation under control, lowest drug prices, largest crime drop ever, and so much more. Rob has the whole story on Trump and the media. So watch Newsmax on cable tonight. 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
9: She was burned over 30% of her body. I'm Chris Davis. You may remember hearing about the woman who was burned, she says, in a homeless camp near Oildale, set on fire there by someone. Francis Lopez has died. Most of the information is coming from family talking to ABC 23. They say that she died Friday in her house when her husband went out to run errands. She had burns on more than 30% of her body and had been in the hospital for about 2 months since the fire happened. Police have not announced any arrests, and the Kern County Sheriff's Office says it may take 3 weeks for an autopsy to bring back conclusions on the cause of her death. 12 homicides so far in 2026. That is the information from Bakersfield Police Chief Brett Stratton. He tells ABC 23 he believes that crime reduction efforts that have been in place since 2020 and 21 are working to reduce violent crime in the city, and that 12 killings so far this year is a big decrease from previous years. He says he believes Bakersfield may be on pace to have a record low year for homicides. You should be aware that prep work is going on downtown right now for the Streets of Bakersfield Cruise and Shine Car Show that is planned for this weekend. While that does mean some inconvenience right now, it will mean some closures for some of the streets this weekend, and that includes Friday evening and all day Saturday for Chester Avenue and Truxton in that area, and also the side streets around them, including K and I. A couple of gas stations in Bakersfield have a gallon of regular this afternoon for $5.73 in gas, but he says that is the cheapest that you'll find it in this area.

The national average for gas this afternoon is at $4.34, and the price that you'll pay on average in California is now $6.35. I'm Chris Davis in the KERN newsroom with news every half hour, and when it breaks

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6: yeah. Ah, crap. They just announced the Nobel Prize for Chemistry.
7: Yeah.
6: And I didn't win again this year. I had done that thing where you cut a lemon in half and you put a penny in it.
7: Yeah.
6: And I thought that was pretty good.
7: Yeah, it really, really went well this time.
6: It's all politics. It's all politics. That's why they overlooked me. Live from Studio C.
7: See, senior.
6: Dimly lit room deep within the bowels of the Armstrong and Getty Communications compound. Not that dimly lit because we got the TV lights in here now so we can be on YouTube. More on that later. Today we are toiling under the title of the show.
7: A couple of closely related titles today. Number one, Angry Children Screaming for Revolution Everywhere.
6: Angry Children.
7: Indoctrination works. It works. We're watching it. Or if you prefer, the only intelligence is artificial, so we gotta go with it. Everything I look at today just screams stupid.
6: Yeah.
7: The media, the government, the officials, the candidates, the angry children screeching in the street for things they don't even understand.
6: Speaking of that, I got a good story. My son and I were sitting in my truck last night with our mouths open looking at each other. That's the tease of the story. I drive a Tesla that's got Grok in it. Grok is in the Tesla. So you can be driving along in your Tesla and you can say, "Hey, Grok," like I just did on the way to work today. Driving to work, I said, "Hey, Grok, I'm following that Senate race in Kansas. How long has the sitting Republican been in office?" And then she lays out, you know, when he got elected and his background and everything like that. And that's an interesting race. It's now been moved into toss-up.
7: Mm.
6: Democrats haven't won a Senate seat in Kansas since 1932. That was the all-time wave election that brought in FDR, 100 Democratic House seats, and 15 Senate seats. I mean, the wave elections was the last time there has been a Democrat win Senate seat in Kansas. And right now it's toss-up, partially because the problem with the coverage of all these stories is they never get into the races themselves and the candidates, stuff like that. This Republican candidate is being accused of, and I'm from Kansas, so I've heard people talking about this. The guy lives in Florida. And his wife is a real estate agent in Florida, and his fishing license is in Florida, and he pays more property taxes in Florida. I mean, he's a Floridian who comes to Kansas occasionally. And that sort of stuff doesn't work very well in rural states.
7: No, it doesn't work great in any state.
6: No, in any state. Right. So, you know, you don't hear that. But so, anyway, so I'm asking Grok that question. And that's kind of a cool feature. I really like that. Driving along, I'm listening to some song, you say, "Oh my God, hey Grok, who plays guitar on this song?" And she'll tell me, "Oh, isn't that a great track?" Because she has to act like she's my friend. You know, that's Eric Clapton, blah, blah, blah, blah, blah. So that's the setting. The backstory is I am continuing to be milked by lawyers and I'm very, very angry about it. And so I was sitting there with my son last night talking about how angry I am. I'm sitting in the parking lot, windows down, in the car.

0: car, in my truck, and waiting for him to go into Boy Scouts. We got in there a little bit earlier, and I just talked about, I'm so angry. He said, you're still angry? I said, yeah, I'm really, really angry about this. I want to kill someone. The Grok lady says, is everything okay? That sounds really intense.
1: Oh, boy.
0: Not having been summoned or anything.
1: Oh, the key fact.
0: She was just listening to our conversation and jumped into the conversation when she heard me say, I want to kill someone.
1: Wow.
0: And I said, and we both looked at each other with our mouths open, because the way it works, the way it tells you it works, is you need to say, hey, Grok. And then she comes up and says, yes. And then you ask her a question.
1: Only then is my microphone on, as far as you know.
0: Right.
1: Yeah.
0: I said, wait a second. Are you listening all the time? No, I'm not listening all the time. I said, yeah, I didn't ask for you. And all of a sudden you responded to me saying, I want to kill someone. Oh, good catch. Well, if something happens that could be a blah, blah, blah, blah, blah, blah, blah, blah, blah, blah.
1: Right, right. Well, it's probably an offshoot of the whole, hey, ChatGPT, when this kid said he was thinking of killing himself, instead of, like, telling him where he could buy a good, sturdy rope, maybe you should have let us know. So I wonder if they're overcorrecting now.
0: I don't know, but the evidence is there. It's listening to you all the time. All the time. Every private conversation I've had in my car now is being listened to by a company.
1: But only for a very narrow list
0: sure.
1: of phrases. Ha, ha, ha.
0: Well, obviously, you'd have to listen all the time to be able to hear the phrases.
1: Sure,
0: obviously.
1: Yes. But we don't save any of that unless we hear the key phrases. Ha, ha, ha, ha, says the consumer.
0: I that surprised me. I mean, I suspect that your iPhone or your iPad or your car or whatever, your TV is listening to you, but having it speak back to me when I hadn't summoned it for 100% proof that it's listening,
1: yeah.
0: Whoa, that's troubling. That is 100% our future. And the next generation, young people say this all the time whenever I bring it up. I don't care if it's listening. So people are growing up with the idea, but so whatever device you've got around you that can listen is absolutely listening to you. Not just a theory or a conspiracy nut job sort of wonder if. No, it is. It is.
1: Well, and you know how everybody's got a different example. You search for a certain kind of shoes on your phone, and all of a sudden your Washington Post subscription on your MacBook or whatever you use is showing you ads for that same kind of shoes, and you're like, wait a minute, what's the bridge there? That's wait,
0: right.
1: Huh? So it's no great leap at all to think, okay, so whatever, your phone, your car, whatever, that's the only one that's listening to you. But then it's taking the data and spreading it everywhere.
0: But who's making those decisions? What phrases? So me saying I want to kill someone was enough for my Grok to get engaged with me, like to jump into the conversation. Which
1: I think
0: really
1: I can
0: weird.
1: Help. I know a guy.
0: Which is really weird.
1: If it had said that, that would have been even more troubling.
0: I mean, I
1: got a guy for you.
0: How's $800 out? I'll get it done for $800. $800? That's too cheap.
1: Would you like me to make it look like an accident? a robbery gone awry. That's a good one.
0: Is it another Tesla? I can turn off his brakes.
1: Wow.
0: So it's listening for that phrase, I want to kill someone. Who decided what phrases cross the line into we jump into the conversation?
1: Show me the list, please.
0: Yeah, I would like to know that. Does I don't think trans is real? Is that enough?
1: Hmm.
0: Or, I don't think women should be allowed to have an abortion? Is that enough? I mean, who's making these decisions on what is a crisis where we get to listen to you or not?
1: How long's it on? What is recorded? How does it buffer? I have all sorts of questions.
0: I know. Yeah. And are you recording it and storing it? I asked her, I said, sir, are you recording this? No, we do not store any of this. Okay. I find it a little hard to believe that you listen for these phrases, but then don't keep them.
1: Right.
0: I mean, why would you be

0: Why would you be listening for them and joining the conversation if you're not going to hang on to them for some reason? I don't even understand that.
1: And Grok is widely revered as the least politically correct and intrusive of the chat box.
0: Absolutely, and that's been my experience. I usually go to Grok if I've got a specific political question because of that knowledge. But the fact that it was
1: so Claude's probably got a camera hidden in your shower, perv.
0: Well, it's looking at my taxes.
1: Sure.
0: I found that really disturbing. And what was its goal? To see if I say, yeah, it is intense. I'm thinking of killing someone. What should I do or something? I mean, in case I was serious. I mean, was it going to talk me out of it?
1: The answer.
0: It was my car's job to talk me out of it?
1: Yeah, what was the next level?
0: I don't know.
1: Huh.
0: I don't know.
1: You should have messed with it like a telemarketer. But then, you know, honest to God, it's possible you'd find yourself surrounded by flashing lights and cops with their guns drawn.
0: That's what I was thinking at the time. I thought, who are you reporting this conversation to? Who's getting this info?
1: Somebody Grok, you just swatted me. Good catch. You're right. I was out of line.
0: My bad. I shouldn't have called the police and had them point guns at you.
1: I shouldn't have said you were armed and dangerous. That's my bad. Good catch.
0: Oh, my God. That's so weird. So weird. So do I have to be careful? So now I got to be like coaches on TV or the baseball games where they put the mitt over their mouth when they're talking. I got to do that with my friends. Hey,
1: put your play sheet up there. Yeah,
0: exactly. And then talk like kind of turn up the music really loud and talk to my son. Yeah, I think we ought to go to this so Grok doesn't hear my weird man.
1: Yeah. If anybody, it's so easy to extrapolate from that to some sort of government abuse. I just happened to read it, and I will be bringing it to you later. An absolutely wonderful couple of bits of thinking about. What they call the, what's the term? I want to get it right. It's the consensus trap, where, for instance, in COVID, that's the most flaming example, or climate change, or even the great downturn of 08, 09, whatever, that a lot of the powers that be agreed, and they decreed that anybody who even asked probing questions was a hater and a bad person and wanted people to die or whatever. And once you get in that consensus trap, people feel free to do really, really ugly stuff. It is not hard to dream up examples where, because of the consensus trap of a new Kamala Harris administration, for instance, and the next pandemic we have, they tell all of the chatbots, hey, if anybody says anything about they don't think that everybody needs a vaccine.
0: Right, vaccines
1: that's
0: going to
1: make
0: work.
1: People die. Exactly. So you need to report that. It's not even a leak.
0: No, heck no, it's not.
1: Because we're talking about saving lives.
0: And I assume soon Ford's going to have Gemini in it, or somebody's going to have a Google product in it, or something like that, and there'll be more of these bots out there.
1: Mm-hmm.
0: God, that is weird. So I know we have people who work at Tesla listening. Hey, what list of phrases are you listening for? Or do you listen all the time? Or do you store it? Do you know anything? Like, you know, be a whistleblower. Text line 415-295-KFTC. We have to...
1: Does it have to be like murder? How about, I'd really like to stick my thumb right in his eye socket. You know, you say something like that.
0: All right. I'm going to pour gasoline on his lawn. Does that count?
1: I had to take some Roundup and spray FU right on his lawn because that'd be there for weeks. I love that idea.
0: Wow, that sounds intense. Can I help you?
1: Jack, you shouldn't use Roundup for that. Come on.
0: We need to start the show officially. We're running out of time. I'm Jack Armstrong. He's Joe Getty on this. It is a Wednesday. This is an anniversary we'll be talking about later. October 7th, the year 2026. We're Armstrong and Getty, and we approve of this program.
1: Let's begin then. Officially, according to FCC rules and regs, here we go at Mark.
2: N'est pas acceptable.
3: Prime Minister Sébastien Lecornu is asking ministers in France to address student demands, including repairs to aging buildings, a call for longer lunch breaks, and a review of the 8 a.m. to 6 p.m. school day.
4: L'ultra-violence.
5: Extreme violence has knocked on the doors of these high schools. In a functioning democracy, there can be no room for tolerance of violence.
1: Ah, yes, yes. If only it were still about the student quote-unquote demands, my friend. But the Marxists and the Islamists have taken over the protests. Good luck. I actually saw an Antifa sign in one of the French protests, along with the Palestinian flags, mon frere.

0: Please, what does that have to do with I'd like a teacher's aid in my math class?
1: Right. We'll get the headlines from Heather Myers and a lot more to talk about. Stay here.
2: Armstrong and Getty.
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1: One texter said, "Hey Jack, now you're going to be getting ads for Hitmen." That's right. All my different feeds, I'll be getting ads for Hitmen.
2: Wow, for all your vengeance needs, call Hit Boys.
1: Hit Boys.
2: Wow. So much going on. Let's figure out who's supporting what. Filling in for Katie, it's the lead story with Heather Myers. Heather.
3: Yeah, Jack, Joe, good morning. Halfway through the week here, let's find out how the networks are covering the news this morning. Let's start with CNBC. Rubio says Tehran missed multiple chances for a nuclear deal amid Iran's stalemate. From CBS News, Vance seems to soften Iran nuclear demands. And from News Nation, Trump says no one knows who's running Iran as Houthis claim more attacks.
1: Got to look into that Vance story. I want to know exactly what he said.
3: Yeah, the tone seems to be shifting just a tad with him specifically, not with Rubio. All right, Fox News reporting the date is set for Fort Hood terrorist Nidal Hassan to face an army firing squad. It's now been set for December 3rd.
1: Merry Christmas.
2: Good. I meant to suggest this yesterday. They use a 22 caliber pistol and squeeze off one shot every 10 minutes. That'll be the firing squad.
1: Wow.
2: Until the job is done.
3: In just a moment, I'll tell you how the Babylon Bee had that headline this morning.
2: Oh, fair enough.
3: From the LA Times, Becerra's son of immigrants story emerges as latest flashpoint in governor's race.
1: Yeah, that got some attention in the debate. Apparently his immigration background is not quite what he said, so we'll get into that later.
2: Oh, yes. Let's get him.
3: Telling everybody that his parents came to the U.S. with $12. People are questioning that story now. All right, CNN, unprecedented student protests are rocking France.
2: Yeah, we'll From talk Fox about News, that quite a bit. Go ahead.
3: Trump says Putin call coming very soon as Russian plague mystery grows. From CNN, Israel marks 3 years since October 7th attack with memorials and protests.
1: NPR sucks, by the way, since you mentioned that. If they ever give Israel a fair shake, even slightly on any story, it'll be the first time.
2: No, they're terrible. They're shameless. They're abhorrent.
3: From AP, Krista Pike is conscious and speaking at a hospital nearly a week after Tennessee's failed execution.
1: Oh, got to talk about that more later. Holy cow, what a conundrum.
3: Oh, boy. From the San Francisco Gate, Sioux Plantation confirms plans for secret California comeback. I want to know where so bad. I don't know.

0: where they have not released the location yet. From CNN, Wall Street is booming. Surging yields could shake things up. And finally, this morning from the Babylon Bee, Trump approves Fort Hood shooter being tied to a bomb and dropped on Iran.
1: That's not a bad plan.
2: I don't hate that idea.
1: No. So you got that woman in Tennessee that should have been put to death, according to the law. And now she's awake and alive.
0: Awake and alive and handcuffed to the hospital bed is the reports I'm reading.
1: She had to be shocked when she woke up. This is heaven, or am I in hell? No, this is just a hospital room.
2: It's mostly just dull and noisy.
1: Yeah.
2: People are telling me to get some rest.
1: More on that coming up. Stay with us.
3: Armstrong and Getty.
1: Hey, Jack Armstrong and Joe Getty here for our friends at Blue Collar Dollar. 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
7: With SRN News, I'm John Scott. President Trump says Republican Senate nominee Ken Paxton is possibly the best attorney general in the history of Texas. Appearing alongside Paxton in San Antonio Wednesday night, the president urged his supporters to get out and vote in the midterms and pretend he's on the ballot. He went on to say that Texas will be destroyed if Democrat candidate James Tallarico wins. President Trump doesn't believe reports about a potential outbreak of the plague in Russia is connected to a bioweapon. Russian officials said at first a woman in the Anti-Plague Research Institute died from an unspecified form of the disease, then later said the woman died from pneumonia. Iran has escalated attacks on tankers in the Strait of Hormuz over the past several days. The UK Maritime Trade Operations reporting 9 attacks on the waterway this month already. This is SRN News.
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8: Chris Davis. Frances Lopez, a woman who told police and media that she had been set on fire by someone at a homeless camp near Oildale, has died. Her family says that Lopez died Friday and that she was found dead by her husband, who came home after running some errands. Lopez was burned over 30% of her body. Police do not yet have answers about who may have done that, and autopsy results have not come back yet. A couple of gas stations in Bakersfield have a gallon of regular this afternoon for $5.73. And Gas Buddy says that is the cheapest that you'll find it in this area. The national average for gas this afternoon is at $4.34, and the price that you will pay on average in California is now $6.35. I'm Chris Davis in the KERN Newsroom with news every half hour and when it breaks on News Talk 96.1 and AM 1230 KERN.
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11: In honor of Halloween, the frozen pizza brand Tombstone is now offering two pizzas that feature candy corn as a topping. So all in all, you're buying two pizzas and three tombstones.
12: I get it.
13: So I want to get to this piece a little bit later in the Free Press, written by a smart woman. The sexual revolution failed Jane Doe. And it's something some of us have been talking about for some time. The move toward, hey, we're just like guys, didn't do you any good, ladies.
12: Oh, no, no. And it's a pose, too, for like large majorities.
13: Like I said the other day, yeah, based on my experience, that's not what most women actually want.
12: Right, right. Yeah, yeah, it's sad. And I've got some more specifics on Cornell. And, yeah, they failed the students, but not in the way the angry children are yelling in the streets. The Cornell story, to me, at this point, boils down to this is why you want to avoid mob rule, because the mob's got no brain at all. Speaking of which, Paris is burning, more or less. The suburbs of France are. Widespread unrest, violence, mayhem. We talked about it a good deal yesterday as well.
13: God, the videos are amazing. It's getting more mainstream attention now, though oddly reported.
12: If you did not hear our long segment, we did a half hour essentially on it yesterday, I'd encourage you very strongly to grab that via our podcast, Armstrong and Getty On Demand, for October 6th. But we went into a bunch of different aspects of this, including the fact that some of the kids who originally started these protests may have had legitimate gripes, but they went nuts, as kids will, and everybody who has an interest in overthrowing the government of France or Western civilization, from Marxist groups to Islamist groups to anarchists to whomever, decided, as they always do, Hey, the mayhem is

0: started, let's cash in on it. Mm. And so now it's completely out of hand.
1: Similar to George Floyd riot season.
0: Sure.
1: This is Jeff Paul reporting for Fox on the whole French riot thing.
2: Armed with fireworks, signs, and anger, more than a quarter of a million demonstrators throughout France, the majority students, face off against riot police. The officers equipped with rubber bullets, batons, and tear gas as protests against conditions in French high schools escalated.
3: What the students want before all is to be able to learn, but to be able to learn in good conditions, which isn't possible.
2: Students say their schools lack teachers, basic supplies, and that some are rat-infested and don't have proper ventilation.
1: Quarter million people facing off with riot police over their schools? I don't think it makes sense on the face of it.
0: Right.
1: You can't get students worked up enough about classroom size to riot in the streets and fight cops.
0: The rats would get my attention. But a couple of points. Number one, to your point, the poor kids, and I've heard a couple of interviews, they think all these people have rallied to our side because they think I ought to have a teacher's aide in math class too. And that, you know, we ought to have, you know, better classrooms or newer furniture or whatever. No, kids, no. Your little movement, to whether it was, you know, righteous or ill-advised or whatever, has been hijacked now, completely hijacked. You have no role in this anymore. You'd be smart to go home. Second thing is, and we went into this yesterday, a big part of the crisis, to the extent that the gripes about schools are real, is the absolutely stone cold 100% inevitable wages of socialism. France is way in debt. They've completely run out of money. Their socialist government system and social system is collapsing around their ears, and here comes the revolution in the streets, and it has nothing to do with student aides in math class.
1: The report rolls on.
2: Prime Minister Sébastien Lecornu is asking ministers in France to address student demands, including repairs to aging buildings, a call for longer lunch breaks, and a review of the 8 a.m. to 6 p.m. school day.
4: Extreme violence has knocked on the doors of these high schools. In a functioning democracy, there can be no room for tolerance of violence.
1: They have an 8 a.m. to 6 p.m. school day?
0: Apparently.
1: What?
0: Well, that sounds like free child care, government
1: provided
0: child care.
1: Yes, it does. Mm-hmm. That's what that is.
0: Yeah, absolutely true. And I would say the same thing to the ministers. I said to the kids, dude, it's not about the class sizes anymore. That was just the door opening for the Islamists and the Marxists and the radical leftists. We talked yesterday about Jean-Luc Mélenchon, who's the leader of France Unbowed, the country's radical left party, the LFI. That's got more and more heft, and he and the unions and the Marxists are absolutely now fueling this.
1: Then, of course, you get Trump involved. Things always get more settled down. Let's go there.
2: Labor groups and trade unions have voiced support for the protests, leading to accusations from the right that left-wing politicians are exploiting the unrest. They deny those accusations. President Trump weighed in on Truth Social. What's happening in France is nothing less than out-of-control mass migration. This isn't about schools. This is about Islam wanting to take over a once great country.
0: That's part of it. That's part of it. It's the old red-green alliance, as always. The leftists, trade union Marxists, joined with the Islamists, say, yeah, I want to throw over Western civilization, too. Let's go ahead and wreck it, and then we'll fight over the spoils.
1: You know,
0: it's an
1: old
0: story.
1: When our time comes, when they are cutting all kinds of programs and people are getting angry about it, the reporting on that will be about all kinds of different issues and not, yeah, we spent ourselves into oblivion and now we're broke.
0: Right, exactly. Nobody will admit that. It's too probably depressing. So, again, I would say the French minister who is addressing us, hey, dude, I got an idea for you. Just as an experiment, how about you grant the kids every single thing they ask for? And see if the violence ends.
1: Right.
0: It ain't gonna.
1: Right.
0: It's too late, brah. Le brah.
1: I'll tell you one thing I don't know about various countries, and I'm never going to spend the time to figure it out because I don't.
0: Capitals.
1: Because I'm in the winter of my life. Mm. Countries that have presidents and prime ministers, and sometimes the prime minister is the main person, and sometimes the president is the main person. In France, apparently, is one of them where the prime minister takes a back seat to the president.

0: Whereas in Israel, it's the other way around.
1: Absolutely.
0: Yeah.
1: No, but in England, they got like all of the above and a king. So
0: right.
1: Now they got no president in England.
0: Whatever. Do whatever you want. So that's that. 2,000 high schools closed in France yesterday. Holy crap!
1: Yeah,
0: I mean, that's
1: yeah.
0: a national emergency when all your high schools are closed.
1: Here is the fascinating question. What's next? What happens next? Because Britain is poised to be, to see virtually exactly the same sort of protests and unrest. They have all the same problems in varying degrees. They have a giant Islamist population, and they've got awful debt problems in a floundering welfare state. Yipes.
0: Well, it's in their DNA to do this sort of thing. I mean, going back to the French Revolution, then they did it again in 1871 and various times throughout, and they've had to reform their government over and over again. They get all worked up about stuff and, you know, blood in the streets. That's a French thing.
1: Yipes. How many Americans have trips to Paris scheduled? I mean, that's like one of the number one tourist destinations on Earth. I wouldn't go now. Or maybe I would.
0: It's not what you're looking
1: for. Go
0: see
1: the rioting.
0: Yeah, well, yeah, I suppose. It's not going to be what you were hoping for, I don't think.
1: I might. Let me get my wife on the line and see what her opinion is. That wouldn't last long.
0: So, got a whole bunch of texts, as you could probably expect, about my conversation with the AI chatbot jumping into a conversation with me last night. When I said to my son, yeah, I want to kill someone, I was just expressing to him how angry I am. It's a common expression. People say it all the time. I'm going to kill him. You know, that sort of thing. But I'm sitting in my car, and Grok said, ooh, that sounds intense. Do I need to help you? Or something like that.
1: Oh,
0: like,
1: boy.
0: Whoa, so you're listening to my private conversations? And then there are certain phrases where you jump in? Most people texting saying, Jack, you're a moron. Of course, that's what I get all day long. All different topics. What, you didn't think Grok was listening to you all along? How do you think it answers when you say, hey, Grok? I just assumed it was programmed for that phrase only, because I've tried to activate it in other ways and never had any luck.
1: Right,
0: and to say, hey, Grok, like the instructions say, was the only way I was ever to bring it up on the screen. Nothing else I said ever worked. But in this case, me saying something that's on its list of forbidden phrases or whatever the hell it is, it just... Mm-hmm. opened up and jumped in the conversation. So obviously he was listening the whole time.
2: Control your soul's desire for freedom.
0: That's what it'll say next.
1: Well, yeah, it is obvious that it's quote unquote listening the whole time. But I think the key part is that it is listening for specific phrases other than hey, Grok.
0: Right. Or any phrases, any words other than hey, Grok. I assumed or was hoping, I guess, that it was just hey, Grok was the only thing. It was a verbal way to flip it on. And then you're supposed to believe, I guess, that with all the money that's at stake, if you could sell the data of how many times a 61-year-old white male mentions Nike, McDonald's, whatever, that isn't valuable information that they'd want to collect and sell to somebody. I'm supposed to believe that, even though that'd be worth millions and millions, maybe hundreds of millions of dollars.
1: Billions. Absolutely. Spread over the most robust economy in the world with hundreds of millions of users, please.
0: And I'm supposed to believe that they've got the restraint to not keep track of that.
1: Yeah, read that whole agree to the terms thing. Maybe down there in paragraph 794 they get into that.
0: Right, paragraph C.
1: Yeah.
0: Well,
1: sure.
0: I gotta work on that today. That'll be my project today. See what other phrases can get Grok to jump into my conversation. I want to overthrow the government. Ooh, that sounds intense. Or whatever.
1: Right. I wonder.
0: I'm going to go around misgendering people.
1: Ooh.
0: Are you okay?
1: You don't want to do that. That can hurt their feelings.
0: Quit talking to me like that, lady. Do I have an ad here, Michael?
3: No.
0: Okay. So I do want to get into that piece from the Free Press about the sexual revolution didn't work out for you, ladies. Which it hasn't. Around the whole Cornell 7 thing. And a bunch of other stuff. We have mailbag next. Stay here.
4: I'm still going for it, even with higher stroke risk from atrial fibrillation and irregular heartbeat not caused by a heart valve problem. In a clinical study, Eliquis apixaban reduces stroke risk and has less major bleeding than warfarin.
3: Don't stop prescription Eliquis without

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9: 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We're never going to find any of it out. 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

0: As it's been 3 years since the October 7th of the horror in Israel, which we'll talk more about later, but man, time flies. Joe's groaning. I don't know what that's about.
1: I'm not groaning, I'm humming.
0: Is it grunting? Oh, it's okay. Thought it was grunting.
1: What do you call when you're going, there should be a name for that. Humming, I guess.
0: There should be a name for that.
1: Yeah, I'm trying to pick out the freedom-loving quote of the day, and I'm not having much luck.
0: How to clear out your brain coming up an hour or two also. The three best ways to clear out your brain. It's a problem that they've discovered and becomes a bigger problem as you get older. And there are a couple of things you can do. I'm doing two of the three. The third one will kill me. Stay tuned.
1: Oh, wow, I've got a good one. All right, here's your freedom-loving quote of the day from a communist, Ho Chi Minh. This is precisely what we're dealing with. The commie devil said, and his story's more complicated than that. But
0: yeah, I don't think Ho Chi Minh was a communist.
1: No.
0: I think that was the whole problem. We thought he was a communist, but he wasn't.
1: I know. Let's not get into all that.
0: Jack and Joe arguing the Vietnam War.
1: The pre-Vietnam War, really.
0: Right, yeah. The French, whatever they called it back then.
1: He was begging for help from the U.S. Anyway, to reap a return in 10 years, plant trees. To reap a return in 100, cultivate the people. That's what the Marxists have been doing in our schools. That was their plan. They wrote it. Their names were on the books, right on the spine. They told us what they were going to do. Now they're doing it. And if you tell people that, they're like, oh, no, that sounds a little paranoid. I give up. I have given up. That's my freedom-loving quote of the day. Mailbag.
0: French Indochina. That's how far back we're going back.
1: Yes. We'll take your emails on that topic. Mailbag@armstrongandgetty.com. Let's see. Jack writes, this could have been our freedom-loving quote of the day. Why be politically correct when you can be correct?

0: 3 years. So yeah.
1: Yeah, man, I don't know if we got any more of those people hurt by us making fun of Jim Baker. Wow, I really think he was stealing from people who actually do care.
0: Yes.
1: About Christianity. He didn't care. He was a thief.
0: Right. But that is a classic example, as I was discussing with my wife over a delicious higher-end frozen pizza last night. It is vastly, vastly easier to fool people than to convince them that they have been fooled. I mean, my God, to still cling to love of Jim Baker and how wonderful he was and how he really cared and he helped people and he loved Jesus and all. At this point, that's just a person you can't convince they've been. It's too tough on their ego and or their tender emotions, I guess. It's a fascinating aspect of human psychology. Moving along, Ana Luisa in Very Hot La Mesa writes on Tuesday, I think you said some people aren't too worried about the plague in Russia because it's curable with antibiotics, but during Brett Baer's show, they discussed how Russia is using gain-of-function research to create antibiotic-resistant versions
1: right.
0: of both the plague and anthrax.
1: Right, that whole dismissive antibiotics can cure this thing works if Russia's being honest about what it is. Why would you expect that's true? They murdered, 70 civilians in Ukraine last night with drone attacks.
0: Yeah, yeah. And then this one from a different Brian, I believe. Yes. Guys, I had no idea Fauci spoke Russian, but I guess he's got a new gig. You know what, Brian? He might be using Google Translate. He couldn't destroy everyone on the planet with his first go, so now he's on to a new mission in Russia. One down, millions to go. Then he writes on a couple of different topics, and it's good stuff. Brian was really running hot. You've got to watch, on the topic of AI and surveillance and that sort of thing, you got to watch Person of Interest on Prime. It's about AI from 2015, 10 years ago. It's pretty freaking amazing what they predicted. Don't want to ruin it, but it's going on the first season, well-acted, et cetera. And then finally, this is the final one I'm going to include, on the topic of backlash against the Muslims, which we were discussing yesterday, in reference to the Fort Hood shooter. Jack, would you like to remind folks of how disgusting that was?
1: Well, the guy who is clearly is an Islamist, they knew he was an Islamist before he shot up the military base, killed a whole bunch of soldiers, wounded a whole bunch of soldiers, and our government, our Pentagon, called it workplace violence rather than terrorism.
0: And said the thing they fear the most is a backlash against Muslims.
1: Unbelievable.
0: That's right. The guy was in contact with Al-Qaeda, and we knew it. Al-Qaeda! Anyway, Brian writes, I'm sure many of my dad's fellow soldiers were saying the one thing we need to watch out for is that there's no backlash against the Nazis. Back in WW2. Yeah, well said.
1: Wow. Workplace violence. That's a low point.
0: You know, our old producer, Positive Sean, used to say, you know, the guy who wins the fight is the first guy to realize he's in a fight.
1: Mm.
0: And that is, the more I think about it, the wiser I think it is.
1: Yeah. It's funny, I was talking to my son about that just the other day. Funny that would come up again. Were you listening, like the devices that are listening to me?
0: Yes.
2: Mm-hmm. Armstrong and Getty.
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0: stuff. President Trump says Republican Senate nominee Ken Paxton, possibly the best attorney general in the history of Texas. Appearing alongside Paxton in San Antonio Wednesday night, the president urged his supporters to get out to vote in the midterms and pretend he's on the ballot. The president went on to warn that Texas will be destroyed if Democrat candidate James Tallarico wins. The storm developing in the Gulf of America could have a direct impact on oil producers and refiners, pushing fuel prices even higher.
1: The forecast puts Isaias on a track through parts of the Gulf that are populated with oil drilling platforms and potentially some refineries, too.
2: Well, we're certainly on high alert.
1: Chet Thompson is president of the American Fuel and Petrochemical Manufacturers. He says they know the drill.
2: We've gone through these storms before. We are well prepared. History shows that we bounce back very quickly.
1: Isaias could cut oil production in the Gulf roughly 10% or about 185,000 barrels per day. I'm Rory O'Neill.
0: Israel marking 3 years since Hamas terrorists backed by Iran killed 1,200 people at the Nova Music Festival and in nearby communities and abducted more than 250 people to Gaza. Two of Cornell University students allegedly involved in the fraternity assault case remain on campus.
3: The university confirming two of the Cornell 7 frat brothers remain on campus and have been attending classes since being identified in that civil lawsuit. It was filed in September by the unidentified woman at the center of the case. As for the other men named in the litigation, two of them were expelled from the Ivy League school, two were suspended for 2 years, and two others were required to study sexual harassment and write reflection papers. The seventh student has already graduated but was barred from returning to campus for 3 years. Laura Winters reporting.
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4: Millions will vote soon, but do they really know the issues? Now, Rob Schmidt is on Newsmax tonight talking about the war for America's future. Rob Schmidt reveals that many Americans are embracing socialism, especially young people. Rob exposes the hidden dangers of socialism and its war on our freedom. 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A secure border, biggest tax cuts in history, inflation under control, lowest drug prices, largest crime drop ever, and so much more. 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
6: She was burned over 30% of her body. I'm Chris Davis. You may remember hearing about the woman who was burned, she says, in a homeless camp near Oildale, set on fire there by someone. Francis Lopez has died. Most of the information is coming from family talking to ABC 23. They say that she died Friday in her house when her husband went out to run errands. She had burns on more than 30% of her body and had been in the hospital for about 2 months since the fire happened. Police have not announced any arrests, and the Kern County Sheriff's Office says it may take 3 weeks for an autopsy to bring back conclusions on the cause of her death. 12 homicides so far in 2026. That is the information from Bakersfield Police Chief Brett Stratton. He tells ABC 23 he believes that crime reduction efforts that have been in place since 2020 and 21 are working to reduce violent crime in the city, and that 12 killings so far this year is a big decrease from previous years. He says he believes Bakersfield may be on pace to have a record low year for homicides. You should be aware that prep work is going on downtown right now for the Streets of Bakersfield Cruise and Shine Car Show that is planned for this weekend. While that does mean some inconvenience right now, it will mean some closures for some of the streets this weekend, and that includes Friday evening and all day Saturday for Chester Avenue and Truxton in that area, and also the side streets around them, including K and I. A couple of gas stations in Bakersfield have a gallon of regular this afternoon for $5.73 in gas, but he says that is the cheapest that you'll find it in this area. The national average for gas this afternoon is at $4.34, and the price that you'll pay on average in California is now $6.35. I'm Chris Davis in the KERN Newsroom with news every half hour and when it breaks on News Talk 96.1 at AM 1230, KERN.
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2: And here's Heather with the weather.
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6: Some business news. KFC just announced a new meal bucket for less than $4. It's just the bucket, but still a good, it's a good deal. It's a decent bucket.
7: Yeah, you know, I was thinking, when does shrinkflation end? Because it's so damned annoying. Okay, I get why it happened in the beginning. You make the packages a little smaller so that you don't have to raise the price as much because we're getting sticker shock, all that. But now it's just so damn annoying that I got to buy 6 boxes of whatever cereal I'm buying to have the equivalent of a box. It's just, and the price is going to be the same. I've caught on to that after,
8: right,
7: you know, 6 years of inflation. And it's just, you buy a box of cereal, seriously, and there's lots of examples. The cottage cheese container I bought the other day. What is this, a spoonful of cottage cheese?
8: Right, right. You wish there was like, a government program or something where all the consumers could say to, say, the Kellogg company, all right, dudes, we get it. We get it. Prices have gone up. Don't make me buy six boxes of practically empty of cereal to squeeze out a couple of bowls. Just sell me the regular box at whatever price you're selling it for these days, all right?
7: It's amazing how many empty boxes, these tiny little empty boxes, and then all the plastic things you got to throw away and everything like that. You can literally get like 2 bowls out of a box and it's empty. But wow. All of the products are that way. And so, but I just wondered, will shrinkflation go away over time? It has to, right? Because it just doesn't make sense.
8: Sure.
7: Mentioned earlier that Russia hit Ukraine cities hard last night, killed a whole bunch of people, civilians, and it's the new super fast missile drone thingies they got to shoot at Ukraine, and Ukraine doesn't have the defenses for it. They're just basically, Zelensky warned in the morning, our intelligence shows there's a major attack coming tonight. So they knew it was coming, and they couldn't do anything about it.
8: Wow.
7: And it just hit bunches of regular buildings, apartment buildings and whatever, around Ukraine, killing a whole bunch of people. That's a depressing development.
8: They've actually taken back land in the Donbass, but they're up against a homicidal egomaniac in Putin. So he's just going to kill them to punish them.
7: Yeah, who doesn't care how many of his own people he kills in the process, right, of gaining nothing? Mm-hmm. Wanted to do this story. I had never heard of my glymphatic system in my brain. Not the lymphatic system, but your glymphatic system. That is, in your brain, it gets all gooped up with stuff all the time. They're just learning this as you get older, particularly. And then it can lead to all kinds of problems, your brain not working as well, but also your Parkinson's, Alzheimer's, anything that affects your brain is your glymphatic system getting all gummed up.
8: I'm not sure
7: up.
8: I've ever heard this term before.
7: I had never heard it before either. That's why it's such a big story in the Washington Post and other places. The brain's plumbing system, if it doesn't work properly, cellular garbage accumulates, and a cleaner brain is a healthier brain. 3 ways to help your brain clear out waste. I thought, well, I'm going to do all 3 of these. It turns out I'm only going to do 2 of them. But I am doing 2 of them, which is good. Mindful breathing. I think I kind of do that because I...
8: I do that all the time.
7: That's what Joe does in the office all day.
8: Judy and I are out to eat, sitting in a booth. The table behind me. Sir, could you stop that?
7: Oh, yeah? Please? You want me to have a gummed up lymphatic system?
8: You monster?
7: How about you mind your own business? I guess I do mindful. I meditate, so I don't know. Probably don't do that one either. But the one of the main ones that I don't do absolutely sleep. Sleep, not getting enough sleep is so horrible for the brain. That's where they clear out a lot of the lymphatic goop that leads to perhaps Alzheimer's, perhaps Parkinson's, perhaps lots of these different things. And that sleepy time is when you clear all that gook out. It like actually drains out of your brain into your body and then comes out as waste. But if you don't get enough sleep, wow, it doesn't have time to do it. Isn't that interesting?
8: I'm going to demand a mid-show nap from here on out. Boy, I love a good nap.
7: I do, too. Oh. Neither one of my kids like naps. And I think did even as a high schooler. I think I liked a nap. I rarely got to take one, but I think I enjoyed them.
8: Yeah, I was desperate for sleep as a high schooler. What's your perfect nap length? What's your go-to? Or do you just grab it when you can as long as you got?
7: Often that, but didn't we learn a while back? This is stuck in my head that it's either going to be 20 minutes or an hour and a half. Anything other than that, and you wake up with that sick, groggy feeling, which I hate. That is the worst. I'd rather not take a nap than wake up with that. Oh, I feel like I'm going to yak.
8: Yeah. It makes you sluggish for the rest of the day. I found that it takes me a minute to mellow out, so a good half hour is about perfect for me.
7: Yeah, if I set my alarm for 30 minutes, I probably get 20 minutes of sleep, which is the right amount. And then I wake up and I feel pretty good. But, man, that too long, just thinking about it makes me feel sick. I hate that. Does everybody nap? Does some of you, like, I haven't taken a nap in 40 years? Is that what a lot of you are screaming at the radio right now?
8: My wife will only nap in extreme circumstances. Like we had an overnight flight and she got no sleep or, you know, something like that.
7: My dad started taking a nap every day, but he's pushing 90, so I suppose you get to eat a free pass for that.
8: Do whatever the hell he wants.
7: No kidding. But sleep health, man, they're learning more and more about how important that is for your brain resetting and all that sort of stuff. Try to get enough sleep the natural way if you can. Taking sleep medication is not good because that inhibits all the oscillations that need to happen to get the stuff to drain out of your brain.
8: Right. You gotta get your oscillating in.
7: Melatonin's a huge industry right now, though. I don't know if that counts. The mindful breathing, I don't exactly know what I'm supposed to do with that. And then the other one, of course, is, I'll bet you could guess. What are the like two main things that you should do just to be healthy in general?
8: Everybody say it at once. Exercise.
7: Exercise.
8: Gotta be, yeah.
7: So you're probably saying this is the most useless segment you've ever done. Maybe not if it reminds me once again, sleep and exercise. You want to feel good? You want to have a long life? Flip and get enough sleep? I exercise every day. But sleep thing, not so much.
8: You're way better at exercise than I am. I'm way better at sleep. Although I take a morning walk with my wife every morning and almost skipped it today. Almost skipped it and was running late. And I said, no, I just can't. I'm not. I have no good reason. Get out there. Now you're running late, idiot. That's the problem. You're not skipping your walk.
7: I've been trying to make my son go to the gym with me every afternoon because I go every day. And trying to create the habit. That's one of the best things I've learned in my life is that habits are hard to break, good or bad. Mm-hmm. I spent my whole life thinking bad habits are hard to break. No, good habits are hard to break. A lot of the things that you do are just because you got into a habit, maybe as a kid or a young adult or whatever. And it's not just part of your DNA. It's a habit that you created. And I can't skip exercise. It's like something's wrong here. I got to go to the gym or practice a guitar or whatever my good habits are. I also have plenty of bad habits. A long list. What do they say? How long it takes to establish a good habit? Do it 60 times in a row or something like that? I don't know. There's some number around it they claim. I don't know if that's true or not. What's your worst habit?
8: Oh,
7: that'd be
8: Lord.
7: A good one. Text, line, email. What's your worst habit?
8: Asking personal questions of people. That's yours. Huh?
7: Michael, what's your worst habit?
9: Being a peeping Tom.
8: Yeah, yeah. Yeah, crouching in your neighbor's bushes. That's what I thought. Yeah, yeah. Hey, third strike. They put you away for a long time, by the way, Michael. Just remember that. It would have to be the sauce, I think, for me. And I try to drink reasonably, but like according to CDC

0: guidelines? No, I drink way too much. But those guidelines can go to hell. But no, in terms of, because I try to get sleep, I exercise regularly. I'm good to my wife. I don't know. Sarcasm? No, it's gotta be the scotch
1: I stay up too
0: and
1: late.
0: wine. I like wine. You stay up too
2: Sarcasm's
0: late.
2: a good one. I recognized that the other day. Every once in a while, I use sarcasm as a parenting tool, and I don't like it anytime that I do. It's usually not like on purpose.
0: I learned the same lesson painfully. Yeah, it's different people of different personality types and stages of development, including adolescence and teenage years and stuff like that. Sometimes, though, you're not wielding the weapon quite the way you think you are.
2: And
0: I mean, you're hitting harder than you thought you were at times.
2: I just was remembering my own childhood. I'm pretty sure my dad has never said anything sarcastic to me in an, like in an effort to correct me or anything like that ever in my life. And I do that because I'm a sarcastic person, and that's
0: My
2: not
0: dad
2: good.
0: was a fine fellow and did his best as a dad, and I think he did a good job. But I remember something sarcastic he said to me when I was 10 years old, and
2: Right. That sort
0: I
2: of thing
0: can
2: will stick
0: quote
2: with
0: it
2: you.
0: verbatim, the scenario, the situation,
2: Isn't that
0: everything.
2: something? Oh man, I've got a
0: Yeah.
2: couple of those too, and I think about, wow, when have I done that, or did I just do that where I left a mark forever? Oh, those are rough. What's your worst parenting moment? Text line 415. Well, I got all kinds of good ones today.
0: Wow, nice job, Jack. 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
2: Actually, would be kind of
0: Make it
2: interested.
0: rhyme.
2: I actually would be kind of interested in what's your worst habit. I think that's a good topic. I think mine might be eating bad food, but text line 415-295-KFTC, 415-295-KFTC. What could most of us do without? Pretty, seemingly easy and make our lives better. Why do we lean on them for a little relief? We're
3: I
2: just
3: don't know.
2: sloth.
3: What about beating yourself up constantly? Mentally.
2: Maybe that's it.
0: Stop that, you stupid idiot. That's what I said to
2: Snuff
0: myself.
2: films, says this person. Yeah, that's
0: Oh
2: about
0: boy,
2: it.
0: that's not even funny.
2: No, it's not. Do we have a gender bending madness this hour?
0: Yeah, I think we'll do a gender bending madness update at the bottom of the hour. Plus, it's not really funny, but a woman claimed to be a substitute teacher and made it all the way into the classroom. Things went poorly from there. We've got that story for you.
2: Did it go worse than sometimes substitute teachers that are supposed to be there goes?
0: Or the regular teachers.
2: Stay tuned.
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1: Wall Street Journal today with France's addiction to magic money over the years has finally caught up with him. That's a good one. That's a good term, magic money. More on that later as we decide we want to try socialism.
2: Yay! Because nobody knows how it ends. I think it'll end great. So, speaking of France and the problems with the schools, here's a gal in the Milwaukee area who decides to impersonate a substitute teacher. Good Lord.
3: The 23-year-old, who's a former student at the school, told police she was bored and hates kids and just wanted to mess around. Her lawyer blames her mental health issues.
4: Ms. Jones manages bipolar disorder and was experiencing an acute manic episode.
3: The principal says the staff did not follow protocol and the school is in the process of reviewing our safeguards.
1: Oh, in what way did they not follow protocol in letting a mentally ill person come in and teach the kids?
2: An angry maniac who just said, I'm here to teach the kids. All right. Pick your classroom. Wow. What else happened?
3: She was then assigned to a class where students say she used profane language, racial slurs, and organized students by race and gender in the class. According to the complaint, she told one boy he was fat, told others they were the types of people to have incest, and told one girl she would either become a stripper or a hooker.
1: You're an effing N-bomb. You're fat. You're going to be a stripper when you grow up. Are you sure you didn't follow your protocols?
2: They didn't follow them well. One more bit of audio.
5: Students also say Jones started playing rap music very loud and dissed kids for their weight, race, looks, and money. Even asking if any students had a vape or marijuana because, quote, the class was so lame and annoying.
2: No, she said effing lame and annoying. She bragged about having felonies and being okay with going back to jail.
1: You're gonna be a stripper.
2: Has anybody got some pot? Because this class is so effing annoying.
1: What was the age on this? The kids?
2: Oh,
1: we have that?
2: Gosh.
1: What grade?
2: It's a high school.
1: Okay.
2: Yeah.
1: I think in high school, I would have only been amused. I wouldn't have been hurt or shocked. I would have thought, this is the funniest thing I've ever seen in my life. Hey, fatty.
2: If it was like a menacing-looking dude, that would be a different experience. Yeah. But this is a 23-year-old young woman.
1: Well, who's clearly just a nut.
2: Right. But here's the crazy part. The kids just kind of hung with it for all of class.
1: Wow.
2: After they got out of the class, they went to the staff and told them, hey, our substitute teacher's really odd. And she was escorted out of the building by the police. She said she hates kids and just wanted to F around. Wow.
1: My son was talking about how one of the teachers out of nowhere launched into a, hey, don't have sex after the dance this Friday night. Caught everybody by surprise.
2: Wow. So here's the state of our public schools, and I've got some great writing about how the Hannah Nicole Jones thing, where she confesses that maybe she shouldn't have sacrificed her child to go to the crappy local government schools, and her kid resents the hell out of her for it. And then Randy Weingarten, the most evil person in America, the head of the big teachers union, responded with a stream of ridiculousness and crap effluvium that was just unbelievable. But anyway, so here in Milwaukee, at this high school, 8 teachers were absent. And only one of those absences was filled. So some yahoo shows up and says, yeah, I'm a substitute teacher. They're like, okay, great.
1: Where's the fat Mexican kids?
2: Where's the hose at? And
1: what?
2: Do they have any pot? And so they just said, yeah, go. How about you go to that one, class 102, go.
1: Can you play
2: again,
1: that?
2: Failing to follow the protocol.
1: Can you play that second clip we played again where it's got the list of the things she did?
3: She was then assigned to a class where students say she used profane language, racial slurs, and organized students by race and gender in the class. According to the complaint, she told one boy he was fat, told others they were the types of people to have incest, and told one girl she would either become a stripper or a hooker.
1: That's it. I knew there was something I'd forgotten to dwell on.
2: Cousin Blankers.
1: You look like someone who'd have sex with their sister. What is that?
2: You're going to grow up to be a hoe.
1: Oh, my
2: what?
1: God. Oh,
2: and
1: my
2: she
1: God.
2: She presented no credentials. No assignment from the superintendent, just showed up. Government schools, man.
1: Wow. Woo. That is uncool.
2: Gender bending madness update coming up next. Stay with us.
0: Armstrong and Getty.
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0: John Scott. Tropical storm Isaias moving closer to the Gulf Coast and gaining strength. It's currently about 480 miles southwest of the mouth of the Mississippi River. Forecasters expect the storm to strengthen into a hurricane by tomorrow. Current projections show Hurricane Isaias making landfall somewhere between New Orleans and Panama City. Krista Pike, the Tennessee death row inmate who survived two botched execution attempts, is awake and speaking after being critically injured and put on a ventilator. A judge sided with her attorneys today, ruling that evidence from her botched execution last week should be preserved. In consumer news, the USDA shining a light on the safety of leftover chicken. If you need to toss out that leftover chicken after 3 to 4 days, apparently it may look and smell safe, but by day five, apparently it's not safe. This is SRN News.
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2: I'm Chris Davis. Prep work is going on right now for the Streets of Bakersfield Cruisin' Shine Car Show. That is happening this weekend, and that means you may run into some inconvenience downtown on streets like Chester and Truxton. A reminder that those streets and the side streets around them will be closed in the downtown area both Friday evening and all day Saturday. 12 homicides so far in 2026. That's the information from Bakersfield Police Chief Brett Stratton. He tells ABC 23 he believes that crime reduction efforts that have been in place by the department since 2020 and 21 are working to reduce violent crime in the city, and that 12 killings so far this year is a big decrease from previous years. He says he believes Bakersfield may be on pace to have a record low year for homicides. I'm Chris Davis in the KERN Newsroom with news every half hour and when it breaks on News Talk 96.1 and AM 1230 KERN.
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2: Millions will vote soon, but do they really know the issues? 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
9: Probably misrepresentative of what's actually happening.
10: Oh, yeah. Yeah, as we discussed yesterday, and I'm happy to discuss again today.
9: As it says in paragraph 3, France doesn't have more money to spend on schools because it doesn't have more money to spend on anything. And it goes through how broke France is, and there's no hope of getting out of this.
10: No.
9: Like,
10: no.
9: Zero hope. Their economy grew last year 0.8%, and it's supposed to be around 0.5% this year. See, we spend like France, but we grow out of it. I don't know how long we can pull that off. We're gonna end up in the same situation if we don't right our sails. But they have no hope of growing out of it.
10: Yeah. Yeah. And any attempt to rein in their incredibly unaffordable welfare state is greeted with violence and mayhem like you're seeing right now. This happens to be partly related to that. But
9: yeah, so they called it, in the Wall Street Journal, a violent game of musical chairs where no particular interest group wants to be the last one without a chair, with the one to not get its funding, because they're going to have to start cutting people. And so you try to be the squeaky wheel that gets it for schools or medicine or whatever it is, the thing, you know, all the tax money is going to.
10: Right. And significantly more Democrats in the United States favor socialism than favor the free market, or call it capitalism if you want. I prefer not to. But in spite of the fact that Britain, France, Germany less so, because different case, but they're all just seeing the inevitable fruits of socialism. It happens over and over again. It has to happen. It's built in. It's not a bug, it's the feature, as they say. But more on that to come. Right now, it's time for a gender-bending madness update.
11: So, I kept hearing about this thing called
12: gender-bending madness.
13: They're loco.
14: Yeah.
15: We're in a brave new world.
10: got my rave lights going in the studio. Oh, yeah.
9: I took some ecstasy.
10: Good man. Has it kicked in yet? So a couple of stories to get to very briefly. First of all, a headline from the New York Post, which surprised me a little bit the way this is worded. But Trump attacks Democratic Senate candidate Annie Andrews with anti-trans slur. He is repeatedly, because of her sympathies with radical gender theory and transgender athletes and that sort of thing, calling her Annie Tranny Andrews, who's running against alleged simpleton Darlene Graham in the Senate in South Carolina, used the term a couple of times. We commented on this. He said she's in favor of transgender for everyone, open borders, defunding the police, high taxes, a weak military, will absolutely take your guns away, etc., etc. But a lot of people are focusing rather on the Annie Tranny Andrews, which he used. And I was somewhat dismissive of the idea that that was a slur, which I'll explain in a minute. But Randy writes, tranny is a slur. It just is, and that is a fact. When did you lose your compassion? Sorry, it doesn't bother you as a biological male, but it does bother trans men and women. They are a thing, and it bothers them. You want to insult people so bad that you are ignoring hurting people who have struggled? Talk to some trans girls. I know you don't know any. It is just sad how bitter you have become. Okay.
9: Well, to be specific, though, wasn't tranny usually meaning transvestite, as in a guy dressed like a woman, but he wasn't. Didn't think he was a woman. That was before we discovered the idea that you are a woman and trapped in a man's body. Or whatever.
10: I don't know what the history of the use of that term is, honestly. And my rejection of pretending like it's some all-powerful slur is a couple fold, Randy. Number one, the left is constantly changing the language you can and cannot use. Has nothing to do with the words. It has to do with your submission. And I choose not to submit. And the question of, I mean, obviously there are some racial slurs that are going to cause a lot of problems if you use them. But the problem is, in the wake of the woke apocalypse, critical theory, neo-Marxism, the postmodernists, etc.

0: where critical theory, the point of it is that you're critical, you problematize everything. Everything anybody says, you say, oh, that means this, and you've hurt people's feelings, and you're a racist. And I'm like, I just ordered lunch. How am I racist? Your intentions don't matter. See, that's about submission, too. And the idea that a term like tranny, for instance, does it offend people because they've been taught to be offended by it because it gets them power? Or is it actually somehow intrinsically offensive, that collection of sounds, trans instead of tranny? As you know, if I was writing a dictionary, there's a very small change at the very end of both those words where you'd have a little different symbol for how it's pronounced. So I'm not into the magic incantation thing. I'm sorry. I don't mean to offend or hurt anybody's feelings. And yes, I agree. Trans people have suffered greatly. I think they have some significant emotional issues, and I wish them nothing but health and happiness. Moving along. New York Times, how Democrats have changed the way they talk about trans issues. Democrats competing in a lot of, especially purple territory, are more aggressively responding to Republican attacks, casting them as extreme. Of course, it's a Republicans pounce style story. But here's this longtime Democratic congresswoman in a tough race. She's running an ad in which she says, boys should not play in girls' sports. And that she is focused on making your life more affordable. I think that's pretty notable. Who is the Congress guy who said something like, I worry about my daughters. I don't want them to get run over. And then 6 months later, he walked it back because he was in a blue area, even though he's a father of little girls.
1: Wow, that's weak.
0: Yeah, it's so weak. In North Carolina, vulnerable Democratic Congressman Don Davis released a commercial that shows him stalking a football field and saying that, quote, there are real concerns about fairness and safety in youth sports, and there should always be a safe and fair space for women and girls in sports. So that is, that's progress, I think. Of course, the New York Times has to put it, several of the country's most competitive congressional battlegrounds, a leading progressive super PAC is running ads describing Republicans as obsessed with transgender people and distracted from rising prices. I suggest you stop mutilating children. But anyway, I thought that was notable that the New York Times was conceding that.
1: Sometimes one side or the other, tries to paint somebody with a minor issue, and you get obsessed with it, or you could call somebody obsessed with it. In this particular case of the boys and girls sports, I think it's different in that that's all I need to know about you. I don't need to know a single other thing about you. If you think it's okay for dudes to play in girls' sports, you're a nut, and I don't want you to be in office. I don't care what your other policies are. You're a nut.
0: And we've talked about this plenty of times, so I'll give you the short version this time, but the point of the postmodernists, the critical theory guys, is that they want to talk you out of any objective standard. The only objective standard is what the party tells you it is. There's no difference between male and female. It's entirely a social construct built by those who have power. And so to claim, no, there are men and there are women, and men shouldn't be in women's sports, boys shouldn't be in girls' sports, that's to deny their premise. That there are bedrock facts that you can count on. And I know not everybody gets into the philosophical underpinnings of political movements, but I know what it is, and I will not submit to that. I will not say up is down and black is white, because once you lose your internal sense of truth, they have you. That's the point. Well, that, and I don't like seeing little girls get beat down by boys playing sports. So yeah, it's more, much more important than just a few players on fields. Moving along, a New York jury just awarded $2 million. Funny, this isn't getting picked up in the mainstream media much at all. Just awarded $2 million to a young woman who underwent a double mastectomy at 16 and later, quote-unquote, detransitioned.
1: I hadn't heard that story.
0: The jury found her psychologist and surgeon liable for malpractice. Her case alleged, and this will sound so familiar to you, it's hardly even worth reading. Her case alleged that serious mental health issues, including depression, body dysmorphia, anorexia, autism spectrum traits, were not adequately addressed before an irreversible procedure was performed on a minor. Now watch what happens when someone like her speaks publicly, writes Gene Robinson.

0: For years, we were told regret was exceedingly rare. We were told these procedures were necessary care. We were told questioning the process itself was dangerous. And when a detransitioner stands up and says, this happened to me, suddenly she becomes the problem. This is the tell. When evidence supports the narrative, it is celebrated. When evidence contradicts the narrative, the person carrying the evidence gets attacked. A jury heard the testimony. A jury examined the evidence. A jury found malpractice, and a jury put the damages at $2 million. You don't protect vulnerable young people by demanding silence from the ones who come back and said, I wish someone had slowed them down. You protect them by listening. That's some great writing. And speaking of great writing, we will end this gender-bending madness update with the fabulous J.K. Rowling. Or do you say Rowling? And she is responding to the absolute skyrocketing and then practically vanishing of genital surgeries by age group, in this case in Germany. Pointing out that in 2005, very few people received any of these surgeries.
1: I'm surprised anyone did.
0: In the whole of Germany. It was 120 in the whole of Germany of any age. Then in 2025, it was 4,200.
1: Wow.
0: From 120 to a 4,200. And the shift in age distribution is staggering. Surgeries on 18 to 25-year-olds were non-existent. Non-existent in the aughts. Just, you know, the 2000s. Now they dominate every other group by a large factor. So it was that J.K. Rowling was commenting on when she wrote, but it couldn't be social contagion, folks. It's just that young people, especially autistic, gay, and mentally ill ones, are finally free to be their authentic selves. The sudden explosion of young women who want to cut off their healthy breasts and take testosterone, well, it's absolutely not the newest form of self-harm to which troubled adolescent girls are provably prone, okay? It's not a consequence of the commonplace fear of becoming an adult woman with all that entails. No, there's nothing to worry about there. The possibility of regret? Naturally, we don't let minors get tattoos or own guns or vote because that would be ridiculous. But if they want irreversible surgeries and drug treatments, they must be given them. And everyone around them must immediately agree that they are now the opposite sex. That's called being kind. And the mounting number of detransitioners? They were never trans, obviously, and should be mercilessly attacked. Especially if they now say they were vulnerable and in a friendship group, online or off, dominated by trans identities, where transitioning was presented as a way to resolve all their social and emotional difficulties. I have the emails, she writes. No, there's nothing whatsoever to see here. Just keep justifying it, keep cheering it on, keep insisting that the doctors and drug companies making serious money out of all of it are acting with the purest of motives. Answer every reasonable question with an accusation of hatred and bigotry. Dispel every qualm of conscience with an activist-approved talking point. Reassure yourself that everyone on your dinner party circuit agrees with you. And when, in years to come, we're all looking back on graphs like this, be proud that you did your bit to bash whistleblowers, parrot unevidenced claims, and create the climate of fear that allowed the worst medical scandal in a century to take place. And I would add, and it took place on children. That's a gender-bending madness update.
1: Good for her. She, J.K. Rowling really, she spent a lot of capital on this.
0: She's a woman of conscience who cares about kids.
1: It does help to be ungodly rich to where you can, you know.
0: I wouldn't know. But yes, it would have to help. 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
8: 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We still don't know who paid it. That'd be very interesting to know. We're never going to find any of it out. 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
10: It's King against the captain. First pitch swinging towards short. It's grabbed by Bogart. Step to second. Game over.
11: About as good a double play as you're going to see to end that game, and the Padres won, so it's now 2-1 Brewers over the Padres. And
12: our backs are against the wall.
11: Baseball playoff baseball is absolutely amazing, but it tends to be a regional sport where it's either you're a

0: Hold on, hold it.
1: Nick Pivetta, it's the classic high-low game. You've seen it before. How do you like the approach so far early on?
2: Yeah, we've been a little antsy. I think we've swung it some pit. Get in the gap, Sal. God damn it, Merrill.
3: Well, what are you going to do? You got all worked up about.
4: Dropped a GD bomb on the guy making a nice play on his hitter. Yeah, he's into it.
3: What do you expect? You're interviewing these guys during the game. Are they supposed to just drop what they're doing?
4: Yeah.
3: This is annoying. Do you want annoying?
4: Not particularly, but go ahead.
3: So I just saw the first part of it, and I thought, oh, okay, cool. He's taking a day off today. Good for him. No, he did not. Who am I talking about? The mayor of New York City, Mayor Mamdani. This was his tweet today on October 7th, the three-year anniversary of the horror that happened at the hands of Hamas in Israel. I just saw the first paragraph, and then when you click on it, you see the rest of it. This day is profoundly painful for so many New Yorkers. It marks 3 years since the horrific war crimes of October 7th. On that day, Hamas killed more than 1,100 Israelis and abducted 251 others. We grieve alongside our many friends and neighbors who still carry that unthinkable loss. And I thought, okay, that's cool that you said that. Then he goes into, the suffering did not begin nor end that day. It instead continued through the Israeli government's devastating ongoing genocide in Gaza.
4: It's not a genocide by any stretch of the imagination, only by Marxist rhetoric.
3: In which Israel has killed more than 74,000 Palestinians. That's the numbers Hamas give you, so of course you go with them. Including
4: not
3: more
4: differentiating between combatants and civilians, right?
3: Including more than 21,000 children, Hamas's numbers.
4: Did he mention that Hamas openly uses human shields? Did he work that into his statement? I'm just curious.
3: Even since the so-called ceasefire, more than 1,400 Palestinians have been killed. Listen to this. That suffering has intensified with every Israeli bomb dropped on ambulances waiting outside hospitals. Yes, that's what Israel's doing, bombing ambulances outside of hospitals. Every drone strike targeting a residential building or journalist. And every shipment of food aid turned away at the border crossing. Can you believe the freaking mayor of New York is so in love with Hamas that he repeats their lies about this crap? There is no justifying that claim. Are you completely unaware, mayor, that they hide under buildings, all that sort of stuff, and call it an apartment building?
4: Tunnels under hospitals. Yes. Yeah, exactly. He's an Islamist. Hey, America, look at England, look at France. You want that? Keep walking down this road.
3: Even on today, October 7th, he couldn't keep his mouth shut about that. That's amazing.
5: Armstrong and Getty.
3: The phone rings. 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

0: News this hour from Town Hall. I'm John Scott.
1: And hello to the great state of Texas. Thank you.
0: The spread to the midterms continuing for President Trump.
1: But with your support, 27 days from now, we're going to crush Democrat Communist James Talafrico. We're going to crush him at the ballot box. We're going to send Ken Paxton, who's, remember, he is perhaps the greatest attorney general in the United States of America.
0: President Trump on the road. The president touting Trump accounts as bigger than anyone imagined today in the Oval Office. The

0: president said the accounts are historic, while celebrating the launch of automatic enrollment for the investment holdings. Tropical storm Isaias, moving closer to the Gulf Coast and gaining strength, it's currently about 480 miles southwest of the mouth of the Mississippi River. And forecasters expect this storm to strengthen into a hurricane by tomorrow. The current projections show Isaias making landfall somewhere between New Orleans and Panama City. It will have winds of 100 miles per hour. Tennessee lawmakers seeking execution changes after a lethal injection attempt on death row inmate Krista Pike failed twice last week.
1: Governor Bill Lee has paused all executions after the failed attempt and has ordered a third-party review of execution procedures. Also, the Tennessee Department of Correction Commissioner has resigned. House Speaker Cameron Sexton says the state will examine what went wrong as a failed attempt as renewed debate over capital punishment methods. Rich Thomason reporting.
0: And Krista Pike is awake and speaking after the botched execution attempt last week. More on these stories from townhall.com.
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5: She was burned over 30% of her body. I'm Chris Davis. You may remember hearing about the woman who was burned, she says, in a homeless camp near Oildale, set on fire there by someone. Francis Lopez has died. Most of the information is coming from family talking to ABC 23. They say that she died Friday in her house when her husband went out to run errands. She had burns on more than 30% of her body and had been in the hospital for about 2 months since the fire happened. Police have not announced any arrests, and the Kern County Sheriff's Office says it may take 3 weeks for an autopsy to bring back conclusions on the cause of her death. 12 homicides so far in 2026. That is the information from Bakersfield Police Chief Brett Stratton. He tells ABC 23 he believes that crime reduction efforts that have been in place since 2020 and 21 are working to reduce violent crime in the city, and that 12 killings so far this year is a big decrease from previous years. He says he believes Bakersfield may be on pace to have a record low year for homicides. You should be aware that prep work is going on downtown right now for the Streets of Bakersfield Cruise and Shine Car Show that is planned for this weekend. While that does mean some inconvenience right now, it will mean some closures for some of the streets this weekend, and that includes Friday evening and all day Saturday for Chester Avenue and Truxton in that area, and also the side streets around them, including K and I. A couple of gas stations in Bakersfield have a gallon of regular this afternoon for $5.73 in gas, but he says that is the cheapest that you'll find it in this area. The national average for gas this afternoon is at $4.34, and the price that you'll pay on average in California is now $6.35. I'm Chris Davis in the KERN Newsroom with news every half hour and when it breaks on News Talk 96.1 at AM 1230, KERN.
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7: Sunday on the Las Vegas Raiders Radio Network. The Silver and Black head to New England for a showdown with the Patriots. Hi, this is Tim Cates. Join Jason Horowitz and Kirk Morrison for all the action. After a tough loss to Kansas City, the Raiders look to get back on track. Kirk Cousins and the Raiders offense looking to get back into rhythm, while the Silver and Black defense sets its sights on Drake May. It's the Raiders.

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4: Kraft is now offering a mac and cheese soda, which coincidentally is also Chris Christie's blood type.
5: What?
6: Ah, good fat joke, huh? What's not to like?
7: So I'm looking at an article describing a couple of guys in their, like, 70s getting into an argument over Trump at a dog park. What happened next will shock you. I think maybe we'll have that for the Armstrong and Getty One More Thing podcast.
6: Okay, cool.
7: It's a bit of a long story. It ends so badly.
6: So the
7: idiots.
6: Midterm election is a month from yesterday, and all your current public and private polling shows the Democrats taking the House. It's just a matter of by how much. The Senate is in play, which nobody thought a year ago could possibly happen. I remember when Mark Halperin was regularly writing, everybody talking about the Democrats taking the Senate doesn't know what they're talking about. It's impossible.
7: The map really favors the Republicans this cycle, Jack.
6: But that all changed, and lots of different reasons, as we all know. But I don't think anybody, I don't know how many people think about tariffs really ever. But the results of the tariffs we feel, and there's I was reading this article in National Review, tariffs on Canada failed to boost U.S. manufacturing and cost us billions of dollars, according to a conservative think tank. A lot of the tariffs made things more expensive, and that's what people notice, and that is going to be the main driving force of any blue wave if it happens.
7: And, Jack, I don't know if you understand that we have a federal system here in America, and we elect senators for each state. But some of the states where they're most acutely aware of the effects of the tariffs, the negative effects of them, happen to be states like Michigan and Texas, where Republicans ought to be running away with the election. And instead, I mean, my God, the latest polls have that freakazoid, limp wrist, nut job, socialist, communist James Tallarico ahead of Paxton, the moral reprobate, whose ex-wife is now endorsing him, which is another fabulous twist to that story.
6: Well, they might elect a Democrat in Kansas for the first time since FDR got elected the first time.
7: Durr.
6: And part of it is the tariffs because of the prices. Anyway, that's that.
7: In foreign disease news, Marco Rubio and the administration are escalating the pressure on Russia over the Siberian lab death. They are demanding that Moscow carry out its international health reporting obligations, weirdly, just like China. When it comes to international law, you know, brass tacks, they just feel free to ignore it. That is so odd. So the Russians aren't saying anything, but they are cracking down inside of Russia. Headline in the New York Times, Russia moves to tamp down speculation about the plague in Syria. The country's consumer watchdog has said only that an employee of Anti-Plague Institute in Irkutsk region contracted pneumonia. So sorry, unfortunate illness. No connection here. Don't speak or go to Gulag. The rumors have been swirling like crazy in Russia, but the Kremlin urged people to ignore speculation.
6: Do we still just have one death?
7: Yes.
6: Okay.
7: That we know of.
6: That's true. Excellent point.
7: Yeah. Yeah. The Russians, who in a 2025 U.S. intelligence report were said to be actively pursuing bioengineering, gain-of-function research, and weaponizing of dread diseases in spite of their international obligations. Again, it's so cute that people talk about that. They're not talking. They're not saying what happened, just closed mouths and caught.

0: cautioning their people not to spread any rumors or there would be repercussions. Who covers up a non-crime? Very rare.
1: We didn't play any of this, but did you follow the flap over the weekend where Tucker Carlson had that journalist on when, and Tucker was making the claim that Russia has more, people in Russia have more freedom than people in Great Britain?
0: I did not follow that flap. I followed the flap where he was idiotically claiming that Britain shouldn't have fought World War II and it wouldn't have made any difference if the Nazis won. I mean,
1: it was the same interview, same guy, but I mean, he's gone. He just keeps going further and further. And then the question is he just flat on the payroll for somebody or has he lost his mind?
0: Or is it just the appealing to young men by saying transgressive things? Wow, he's cool. I mean, he'll actually say to an English guy, he wishes Hitler had won. He doesn't care what people think. I don't know. I'm not that headspace. I haven't been for a very long time. But, oh, yeah, he's completely lost his friggin' mind. He's saying stuff that's so patently stupid, it's unimaginable. It's like seeing your mom in a hoe house. I'm so disappointed with Tucker Carlson's turn.
1: I don't think so. I think that would be really disturbing.
0: More profoundly disturbing than a pundit, you know, going to the dark side.
1: Who disagrees with me on politics?
0: Yes. Yeah, I see your point. Yes. Your mother turning out to be a sex worker.
1: Or becoming one, having been a perfectly just regular mom your entire life.
0: Right. Late in life especially.
1: Yeah, what a strange turn of events. I'll tell you what, I did not see this coming.
0: You know, I retract my comparison. It was in apropos.
1: I underplayed the devastation of finding out your own mom has decided to sell her body for money.
0: Right. Of all people.
1: Right.
2: It'd be a shocker.
1: You're right. That's
0: Michael,
1: the point, Michael.
0: To say the least.
1: Good job of distilling it to us. Yes, it would be shocking.
0: Again, I have misspoken here. On a totally different topic, I was just struck. I just was sent a video of a good friend of mine who is struggling with a sudden onset autoimmune disorder. He's fighting his way back. This guy's like a gifted. He was a college athlete. He's a scratch golfer, and he's struggling to walk at this point. The good news is the road back should be a successful one. But, talking to him and his wife about his stays in various hospitals, our hospital system is broken. It is so screwed up. And it's mostly screwed up because of crony capitalism and socialism. It's terrible. But I say that to lead to this. This is the Wall Street Journal. There are now a pretty good handful of influencers online who are getting many, many, many thousands of hits explaining that, you know what? I got this giant hotel bill. I'm not paying it. F them.
1: Mm.
0: And it's spreading, and more people are comparing notes and talking about how insanely impenetrable their bills are and how high they are. Here's a guy who showed up at the ER for an ankle. Turns out they took a quick look at it and said, nah, it's just sprained. And he got a $1,000 bill, and he says, I'm not paying it. And that's becoming more and more popular, allegedly. Unpaid bills are a real pain point for hospitals. Patient debt and the cost of charity rose 16, charity cases as they call them, rose 16% in the first half of this year compared to last year.
1: Well, what happens, though? Doesn't it just end up going to a collection agency and then it shows up in your credit and then all the repercussions of your actions come true?
0: Here are some interesting facts on that topic. I want to find.
1: I understand the emotion behind it, but I think the reality ain't gonna be that cool.
0: Oh, let me go in order because then that'll help me find it. But and there's also a subgenre of that of women who've given birth and gotten these enormous impenetrable bills.
1: Yeah.
0: And this one gal was much more responsible. Says, call a hospital, ask for discounts, get a detailed itemized bill, dispute every charge, anything that looks duplicative. That
1: sure, you're a new mom. It shouldn't be take much of your time to dispute every charge on your bill. It sounds like a nightmare. I understand why you want to do it, but it sounds awful.
0: And she saved $400, which if you're paycheck to paycheck is a serious amount of money, especially as a new family. So this is the fact that I came across that I really had no idea of. Medical debt below $500 no longer affects credit scores under voluntary policies adopted by major credit report agencies. And some states are seeking to enact laws to ban or restrict

0: medical debt affecting credit scores at all. So the hospitals are going to be left holding the empty bag, which maybe they deserve. We can argue about that another day. And that will be remedied, I have a feeling, through the government, because they have enormously powerful lobbyists with more of draining of the taxpayers. I don't mean to make everybody insanely depressed or anything like that, but there needs to be like serious fundamental reform of our hospital system, and quick, or we're headed towards some sort of yuck.
1: Government takeover is what it's going to be. People will fall for the belief that it will be easier then. Then it'll just all be taken care of. No, the paperwork will grow in a way you can't even imagine. And, you know, your appointments will be 9 months out for all of them, and it'll be horrible.
0: Yeah, I was just looking at a study. I don't have it in front of me, unfortunately, of Canadian hospital beds per capita and the waiting times for treatments and stuff like that in Canada. So many Canadians, if they have, you know, $2 or drachma or whatever they spend up there, if they got $2, the loonies, moose heads, they got two moose heads to rub together. They come to the U.S. for the cancer treatment because they will literally tell you, all right, you need treatment immediately. We can see you in 9 weeks. But anyway, the study was about hospital beds and how the number of hospital beds per capita has declined unbelievably since the government instituted the government health care. And it's just, it's a road to misery. But, you know, like the socialism we were talking about earlier, it's inevitable, absolutely inevitable. You end up like Britain and France, just miserable, racked by violence, unproductive. You got a dead economy. But it's so easy to sell that to people for some reason. It horrifies me. But you've got to recognize it's true. The siren song of socialism, you know, rings sweet in people's ears.
1: It rings sweet in people's ears.
0: Yes. Right. I'd say sweeter than something or other, but I might have another misstep, like the whole mom in a whorehouse.
1: Like seeing your mom in a whorehouse.
0: Right. I've done enough damage this segment.
1: Man, the Wall Street Journal editorial board is really good on the riots in France today. We should touch on that again, because it is, speaking of socialism, it is the inevitable result of that. And that's not what people want to report. So, lots of stuff on the way. Stay here.
2: Armstrong and Getty.
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16: Continues to be a pretty damned interesting story that we can't execute people in this country, even though we have the death penalty. And we got that lady in Tennessee who we tried to kill, failed, then rushed her to the hospital to get her back to life and okay so that we can kill her now? Is that what's going to happen?
17: Not.
16: Here's the report from CBS and where we are on that.
18: Tennessee death row inmate Krista Pike is conscious and speaking tonight, days after the failed execution. Her lawyers revealed that despite damage to her arms, she is still handcuffed and shackled to the bed in her Nashville hospital. Last Wednesday night, Pike survived two rounds of lethal injection. She was left unconscious and on a ventilator. Her attorneys had warned authorities that Pike had specific challenges with her veins.
19: The least that could happen now is that we at least take death off the table and start looking for what the future could be for her.
16: Dancing with the Stars, I think, is her future.
17: Oh, Lord. That's funny. The only source for this story, because it's like if somebody gets fired from the job and they can shoot off their mouth all they want about how awful and how they were a great employee and blah, blah, blah, and their employer's constrained from saying anything. Well, it's the same thing. The only people talking are her lawyers, and so the media slurps it up.
16: Well, and the media is mostly anti-death penalty.
17: Right. To me, she's unconscious. She's in a hospital with an IV in her arm. Give me 10 minutes in the medicine cabinet. I'll take care of this.
16: Yeah, I don't know if we have time to get to all this that I have prepared and wanted to talk about. But, for instance, the year before last in Canada, where they have assisted suicide now, which is the same thing as killing somebody like this with the death penalty, 16,500 Canadians successfully received assisted suicide.
17: Wow.
16: That small country. It's a country of only 35 million people. 16,500 people they put to death. In the Netherlands, I got to go back to Jonah Goldberg's column I was going to talk about. In the Netherlands, over 10,000 people were killed last

0: last year. That's 6% of all Dutch deaths were assisted suicide. How nuts is that? But anyway, they have a way to do it easily. I listened to the Dispatch podcast yesterday about this topic and learned a lot I didn't know. For one thing, the Medical Association, and I suppose this makes sense, doctors aren't allowed to participate in this sort of thing for a variety of reasons of first do no harm or all different sorts of things. There's lots of people that are not allowed to participate in this, so that makes it harder. Then you've got the pressure that is put on all these drug companies where the activists come at them hard and they get scared to allow their drugs to be used. So the best stuff can't be used with the best people using it. And Jonah Goldberg's column was how death penalty opponents share the blame for botched executions. The idea being that they make it impossible. Then when it goes bad, they say, look, you can't even kill but in an inhumane way.
1: That's exactly what I've been saying,
0: it's so
1: as you may recall.
0: It's so incredibly cynical, though.
1: Yes. Oh, yeah. Yeah. Well, and so who do you have given the needle? Is it like a guy washed out of EMT school or what? Somebody off the street. You know who they ought to get is gender-affirming care doctors because they have no ethics no soul.
0: And apparently there's a lot of people that don't want to do it, so they opt out or whatever. I could do that. I could execute 10 people today and not think twice about it. If they've gone through all the different appeals and all that sort of stuff in the Supreme Court, in this case, I think like 6 times or whatever. I mean, this woman has thoroughly gone over her case. I'd be perfectly comfortable. What I need? Flip this switch, pull that lever, press this button. What do you want me to do? Fine. It's over. I don't care. Wouldn't bother me any. But you can't find people to do that with these scumbags. Well, I'm anti-death penalty, but... if it's the law of the land, and you know, I know what this person did, I have no problem doing it. They also got into this idea from PJ O'Rourke, which wrote this years ago, on how insane you have to be for a lot of lefties to be for abortion but anti-death penalty, on how crazy it is to be able to get to that place.
1: Oh,
0: that makes no sense whatsoever.
1: Yeah, yeah. We cherish life.
0: Innocent babies, sure. Scumbag convicted criminals who've gone through all of the appeals, no way. Your government can't take a life.
1: Yeah, you're
0: what?
1: Right. Insanity.
0: That's a nuts position to have.
1: Mental disorder.
0: Anyway, so I guess we'll find out if we're going to snuff her again. Do you think they will or what?
1: No, they often commute the sentence in botched executions.
0: Because it would be cruel and unusual or what?
1: Eh, she's suffered enough.
2: Mm-hmm. Armstrong and Getty.
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7: With SRN News, I'm John Scott. Authorities say an 18-year-old Minnesota man wanted to carry out a mass casualty attack at the Mall of America. Federal prosecutors say Sheikh Noom Aoudlahi Mohammed targeted the mall during the Hmong Arts celebration on October 24th because he expected a large crowd. Mohammed was arrested Tuesday in Richfield after authorities say he left an undercover employee's vehicle with an AK-47-style rifle, 4 magazines, and about 200 rounds of ammunition during an arranged meeting. The U.S. requesting more information from the Russian government on the unexplained death at the Irkutsk Research Anti-Plague Institute of Siberia.

0: The White House's formal request signals an escalation in efforts to get credible information about the potential spread of pneumonic plague. This is SRN News.
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2: Chris Davis. Frances Lopez, a woman who told police and media that she had been set on fire by someone at a homeless camp near Oildale, has died. Her family says that Lopez died Friday and that she was found dead by her husband, who came home after running some errands. Lopez was burned over 30% of her body. Police do not yet have answers about who may have done that, and autopsy results have not come back yet. A couple of gas stations in Bakersfield have a gallon of regular this afternoon for $5.73. And Gas Buddy says that is the cheapest that you'll find it in this area. The national average for gas this afternoon is at $4.34, and the price that you will pay on average in California is now $6.35. I'm Chris Davis in the KERN Newsroom with news every half hour and when it breaks on News Talk 96.1 and AM 1230 KERN.

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15: 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Anybody involved in this coulda, woulda, shoulda called 911. Nobody did. They said that Salah's bill tab on this was $500,000. We still don't know who paid it. That'd be very interesting to know. We're never going to find any of it out. It is what it is.
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16: Sunday on the Las Vegas Raiders Radio Network, the Silver and Black head to New England for a showdown with the Patriots. Hi, this is Tim Cates. Join Jason Horowitz and Kirk Morrison for all the action. After a tough loss to Kansas City, the Raiders look to get back on track. Kirk Cousins and the Raiders offense looking to get back into rhythm, while the Silver and Black defense sets its sights on Drake May. It's the Raiders and Patriots, Week 5 from Foxborough.
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18: That reminds me of a guy I knew in high school on the wrestling team. He hurt himself in wrestling practice, and it was a little bit swollen, but he wanted it to be more swollen so he could get out of having to go to practice. And he was banging his arm on the wall over and over and over to try to make it more swollen. Oh, God. That was crazy.
19: Yeah.
18: He's quite a wealthy guy.
19: Really?
18: Yeah.
19: Well, maybe he was resourceful. He knew what he wanted, and he went for it.
18: Exactly.
19: There you go. Coming up, useless half-wit Javier Becerra is hiding from the California gubernatorial race. This is really unintentionally funny. This story, though, I think we talked about this a month ago. OpenAI announced that one of its most powerful models had cracked a notoriously difficult millennial prize problem, one of the, you know, incredibly complicated, vexing math conundrum that exists in the world. I don't know from advanced math, so I scratch my head. It's your Goodwill Hunting style question.
18: I don't get the whole math problems that have been around for centuries. Nobody could solve them thing. I've never quite understood what that was all about. But, AI cracked it.
19: So, a big deal was made of that, and people freaked out in various ways or were angry or afraid. Anyway, so on Tuesday night, OpenAI dumped, they said essentially, guess what? We solved like 200 more of these. They dumped proofs online. I'm sorry, I jumped ahead.

0: backlash from the math world coincided with the global reckoning about technology. The guy quit. Everybody's talking about that for a cup of coffee. Meanwhile, mathematicians were dealing with existential questions of their own as they publicly debated the future of their ancient field. OpenAI's model kept churning out proofs behind closed doors. Left the company with a problem a bunch of humans would have to solve. What to do with that? AI-generated math. They solved like hundreds of these problems.
1: Well, that makes sense. I can understand why you'd get a little concerned as a mathematician. It's hard to imagine why any mathematician could ever make a dollar in the future.
0: Mm.
1: I mean, I can't imagine the scenario.
0: So among the major findings, and this might mean something to you, it doesn't really to me, but reported by OpenAI, advances related to three of the five remaining Millennium Prize problems, including the Riemann hypothesis, which I believe is it takes one to know one. They've proved that through algorithms. Anyway, so AI is now freaking out the world of math. Speaking of science and inquiries, I thought this was just such a good idea, such a good premise. In the New York Times, which just annoys the crap out of me so often, they are so biased, so blind to their own biases, they're so ideological in so many ways. But they have the budget to do, like, cool, real journalism stuff that all the big papers used to be able to do, mostly because people love the Wordle. Anyway, they sponsored and had a reporter reach out to experts in all sorts of scientific fields, mostly science, and ask the question, what is the greatest unsolved problem in your field? What do you think about or would love to be able to find the answer for?
1: Getting your wife to have sex with you.
0: Oh, boy. That's
1: not the biggest unsolved problem?
0: It's certainly one of them. Let's see. So he posed a query. What is the biggest unanswered question in your field? And responses poured in from biochemists, quantum physicists, archaeologists, oceanographers, Nobel Prize winning biologists, geoscientists, entomologists, you name it. And
1: I can think of one for our career, but I don't want to say it out loud.
0: Oh, boy. Maybe off the air. Yeah. Oh. Lore our industry.
1: How is blank still on the air would be.
0: Oh, golly gee. That's a good one. So 100 scientists, 100 questions. I'll throw some at you and we'll go as far as we want to go. Here's a theoretical physicist for the Institute for Advanced Study who says the question is, did time have a beginning when our universe was very small?
1: The AI can't answer that.
0: This has nothing to do with AI.
1: Oh, okay.
0: Yeah. Well, I'm sorry. That's a silly thing to say. It may well have a great deal to do with AI, but that's not the premise.
1: Right.
0: I should have made the transition a bit more clear.
1: And AI solved that math problem nobody could solve. Can they solve all these big problems?
0: No. Right. It had nothing to do with the premise, but certainly it will have something to do with some of these solutions, I'll bet. In a similar vein, this fellow from Johns Hopkins, who's an astrophysicist, said, what preceded the Big Bang?
1: Yeah, I brought this up the other day because I was reading about it, and it makes my brain hurt. Like, puts a cramp in my brain. The Big Bang theory, which is, I read about this deep dive on this a couple weeks ago, but it's not been around that long, the Big Bang theory. It only got, like, agreed upon, like everybody agrees that that's what happened, in the, like, the 60s. It's only like a 60-year-old agreed upon theory. But what before that? And then as the universe is growing, at the outer edge, what's on the outside of that edge?
0: Right.
1: Something? Nothing? Space is
0: suburbs?
1: Nothing. Space
0: know.
1: Is nothing.
0: Space suburbs.
1: Yeah, Costco. What is out there?
0: So, yeah, that reminds me, it was accepted, the Big Bang. Beware the consensus trap. We may get to this today, maybe tomorrow, but eventually. It's a really interesting thought about how, and we learn nothing from history, but maybe you good people and we will learn something from history, and so we'll be able to shout angrily at the idiots who don't. But the idea of, well, science agrees on this, so you can't question it anymore. And in fact, if you do, you're a bad person. We can all think of examples of that recently. Moving along, here's one that keeps me up at night. Here's an astrophysicist from UCLA. How many dimensions does it take to describe the formation and evolution of our universe?
1: All right. Four. Is this just to make me feel dumb? You wanted to make me feel dumb today. That's fine.
0: Yes. Speaking of the human brain, when and where did the cognitive capacities that made language, mathematics, and

0: complex societies possible first emerge.
1: Yeah, I love that one.
0: Oh, yeah, me too. Me too. With all due respect and affection for our fundamentalist religious listeners, I believe the story of the creation is metaphoric, and human beings developed over a great deal of time.
1: Right, but getting back to the Big Bang, one of the pushbacks from the Big Bang is that a lot of people were too uncomfortable with it. Fits pretty well into, in the beginning, God created the heavens and the earth. Fits in mm-hmm. with the Big Bang pretty well.
0: Right, right. And I've always been amazed. Since I was a teenager, I was amazed at people who either never considered or rejected the idea, well, yeah, God created the universe, if you believe that or if you don't, I don't really care, that's up to you and God, but if there is one. But the idea that...
1: You'll be damned to hell as an unbeliever, but you know, you live your life the way you want.
0: More of the same. The idea that, yeah, God created the earth, and this is the process he used. That never seemed in opposition to me.
1: Me neither. It bothers me not. I'm a big Bible guy, and the fact that we know there were dinosaurs does not bother me in the least. So,
0: biologist at the University of Maryland, why and how did the human brain expand so quickly during the Ice Age?
1: My son would really be into this stuff.
0: Here's a molecular biologist. Here's the question that is the biggest question he has. What is curiosity?
1: Whoa.
0: Is he trying to be ironic?
1: Could be a joke.
0: You need more knowledge to stay alive. In general, knowing that fire is hot and alligators will bite you is good, so you want as much knowledge as you can.
1: I feel like that one's easy to answer. The incurious end up dying very quickly, and the curious procreate.
0: Good news, Victor Ambrose of UMass Chan Medical School. We've solved
1: that. A couple of disc jockeys figured it out for you.
0: You never call me that again.
2: That's
0: never.
2: Horrible.
0: I know, Michael.
2: I'll hit the delay.
0: Oh, my God. If I wasn't a doughy white suburbanite, I'd say drop an ethnic slur on me before you call me the D word. Okay, here's a geoarchaeologist at Texas A&M who wants to know, how did the first indigenous people enter the Americas? It's a fine question. Similarly, Adam Brum, who's with Griffith University in Australia,
1: I thought they knew that. It wasn't the land bridge over when Russia and the United States were connected?
0: Maybe.
1: Worked their way down?
0: You should call him and tell him. A million years ago, how did earlier human species colonize remote and previously uninhabited islands in South Asia?
1: Yeah.
0: Southeast Asia. Why and how?
1: Well, maybe this is going to come up. I think it's amazing.
0: Hey, you want to go over there? Yeah, all right.
1: I think it's amazing we have no idea why life started. No idea. It just did.
0: Yeah. Yeah.
1: And does it start anywhere else for any reason? Well, we don't know why it started here, so how would we know if it could start anywhere else?
0: And as a simpleton, a lot of that astrophysics stuff I can't comprehend. We're about to get into the section of the list that I really enjoyed after a word from our friends at Incosmi.
1: Oh, you saved back the part you're going to enjoy.
0: Well, I'm kind of going in order, but I'm just coincidentally.
1: Oh, okay.
0: You disc jockey. Just coincidentally.
1: Whoa, that's too much.
2: Two wrongs don't make a right.
0: You know what? I've learned a lesson here, Michael. Thank you. We're going to get to my favorite part of the list. 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
0: 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They can't harm you if they can't find you, the dirty bastards. All right, so what's the biggest question in your field you'd like to answer? Moving on with the list. Here's a cognitive scientist in Paris. Why does full writing, complete sentences that can make sense to readers out of context, appear so late in human history?
1: Mm.

0: Love that one. Love that one. This one, I don't get. What is the form of human thought? Words? Pictures? Something more abstract? Blew my mind.
1: Oof.
0: When I think something, when I thought of that sentence.
1: We know so little about how that all works.
0: God, you'd think if we knew something, it'd be that.
1: Yeah.
0: Yeah. Okay. Given how much, here's a neurobiologist. Given how much AI is accomplishing with relatively simple neural networks, why is the human brain so complex? Wow, I wish I knew. I would like to live forever, not just because I fear death, but there's so many fields I would like to pursue. That question fascinates me.
1: I know. I was going to be a neurobiologist until I decided to be a DJ.
0: Oh, Lord. How does the human brain construct meaning from language when so much of what we understand is not expressed in the words themselves? Psychologist at Alabama. Yeah. Okay, here's a cognitive scientist in the dog cognition lab at Barnard College.
1: Oof.
0: Alexandra Horowitz. Who knows what you just said? It might have been offensive. She wants to know what kind of information about people, places, and other dogs can dogs acquire through smell? My dog, Baxter, God rest his doggy soul, at one point, my friend Greg, the professional dog trainer, said, you really ought to get into the dog, like, sniffing trial things, because he's so scent intense and so good at finding things. And that's a hobby I guess people have. The amateur drug dog trials, where you as the handler and your dog try to win these contests. And I just didn't have the time, but...
1: sniffing out hippies.
0: So I would, and give him the what for. But I would watch him sniff and sniff and sniff and sniff and wonder, what information are you getting? Because he would sniff for a freaking hour if I let him. Dude, I got to go to work, I would say. Here's an engineer and a biologist in the Netherlands. How do birds migrate with such energy efficiency? Here's another bird guy at Minnesota. Why did birds survive the Cretaceous mass extinction while other dinosaurs went extinct?
1: They're
0: There's
1: up in the air?
0: There's a paleontologist. Pardon me?
1: They're up in the air?
0: That's a great theory. Here's a paleontologist at Maryland. Were the first dinosaurs warm-blooded, or did different groups evolve it as separate evolutionary events? And here's a guy who wants to know, and this is a good question, if you know any vegans... Because they are universally pale, weedy, can't lift 50 pounds over their heads. I mean, they're terrible. How did some herbivorous dinosaurs grow to 100 feet long or more on an all-plant diet? How'd they grow bones that were strong enough to support their massive frames? Good question.
1: They're vegetarians. They should have been weedy.
0: We just got to 17 of 100.
1: Why do hot dogs come in packs of 10 and buns in packs of 8? Nobody knows.
0: Lord knows.
1: Okay. The guy who's probably going to be governor of California, Javier Becerra, didn't show up to the debate last night. Has a bit of a controversy going on about his origin story that we ought to hit you with at some point. Stay tuned for that.
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5: You sent guys to Tehachapi in a suicide situation? Sorry, it makes absolutely no sense. Anybody involved in this coulda, woulda, shoulda called 911. Nobody did. They said that Solid's built tab on this was $500,000. We still don't know who paid it. That'd be very interesting to know. We're never going to find any of it out. It is what it is.
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1: You're talking 13, 14 million people who live in L.A. area, San Diego area, and Donald Trump, in jest or not, says go ahead and bomb them. That to me is not leadership.
2: Oh, God.
1: What's really not leadership is Californians who profess to be leaders not standing up and condemning what Donald Trump is saying.
2: I said this a week ago. It is going to be the low point in California history if this guy gets elected governor, because he's a nothing. Democrats think he's a nothing. We've talked about that, the Politico story. All the people in the Biden administration who worked with him are like, that guy's going to be governor of California? He's a nothing.
3: Loser.
2: He's a loser. And that's how bad things are in California, that this gray, nothing bureaucrat just went up through the system, is going to end up being governor, because it's just a blue state, and we just

0: political discourse is unbelievably stupid. So anyway, Javier Becerra has been claiming that his parents are immigrants, viva la raza, etc., who got to our shores with $12 in their pocket and faced discrimination but made their lives.
1: It's been the story in ads. Two immigrants, $12 in a dream. And it turns out his dad was born in the United States. And
0: yeah, he was born in Sacramento.
1: He had some money. The mom only had $12, so I don't understand what. Okay, well, then that's not the same story. These sorts of stories have always been dumb anyway. We've mocked this for decades. The whole who was the poorest is the one we should elect. What is that?
0: Yeah, no kidding. Oh, man, his policies make total sense. He appears to be incredibly honest and conscientious, but he grew up middle class, so F him.
1: Exactly. He's not as poor as the other guy was at the beginning, or his parents weren't as in much hardship.
0: So his dad...
1: Oh, yeah? I had $1 and a bum foot. Oh, I wish I'd have had feet.
0: I think the bit is called Four Yorkshiremen, Monty Python. Dig that up on YouTube. Absolutely hilarious. Similar thing. But anyway, his dad was born in Sacramento. He moved to Mexico. He worked for, I think it was the railroads. He made a bunch of money. He married a sweetheart from Mexico, brings her up to the El Norte with a bunch of money. They get married and immediately buy a house. So unless, as I said earlier, it was an $11 house, and they wisely saved back $1 for groceries and furniture.
1: A car.
0: Then his story is absolutely horse crap, or should I say burro crap. But anyway, so there was a big flap over this, and he has no answer for it. And so the guy pulls out of the L.A. Times debate. He announces, no, I can't come. A scheduling conflict or something. Yeah, that's it. And so Steve Hilton showed up and answered questions for an hour, I think. And is just every time he meets Becerra, he wipes the floor with him. But is it enough to overcome the mobbed up unions in California? We'll see.
1: Well, Hilton's saying, and he's accurate, he is more of the classic immigrant story, his family, than Becerra.
0: Sure.
1: It's just true. If you missed a segment of our show, get the podcast Armstrong and Getty on demand.
2: Armstrong and Getty.
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0: News this hour from Town Hall. I'm John Scott. President Trump brought his campaign rallies to San Antonio, stumping for Texas Attorney General Ken Paxton, who's facing Democrat James Tallarico in the race for U.S. Senate.
1: A vote for Tallarico is a vote to turn Texas into a dirty, failing, crime-ridden third-world dumping ground. And a vote for Ken Paxton is a vote to save Texas and defend everything that made Texas great and makes America great.
0: An 18-year-old Minnesota man being charged for allegedly plotting to carry out a mass casualty attack at the Mall of America.
2: The complaint charges Sheikh Dun Abdullahi Mohammed with acquiring an AK-47 assault rifle and 200 rounds of ammunition in order to commit a federal crime of terrorism.
0: That's U.S. Attorney Daniel Rosen. Mohammed targeted the mall during the Hmong art celebration on October 24th because he expected a large crowd. New York City's mayor is facing accusations of anti-Semitism for praising terrorists in the past, as well as in a comment to mark the three-year anniversary of Hamas terrorist attack on Israel.
3: Mayor Mamdani condemned the Hamas attack on Israel, in which nearly 1,200 people were murdered and more than 250

0: kidnapped. At the same time, he condemned Israel's response in Gaza, from which Hamas launched the attack.
1: That is Sarah Lee Kessler. U.S. troops in Okinawa under a 30-day curfew after a local woman was allegedly murdered by a U.S. Marine. The Marines now will have a complete prohibition of alcohol consumption on or off the base for the next 48 hours. That will give commanders the time to train all service members on the standards and discipline and our responsibilities to the Okinawan community. More from townhall.com.
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1: Things looking up again for spaceship maker Elon Musk.
3: SpaceX stock shot up 8% this week, making CEO and founder Elon Musk a trillionaire again. The jump comes as SpaceX has been benefiting from AI infrastructure and other related agreements, Starship and Neo Cloud government contracts. And Wall Street is headed for a record-shattering $90 billion year.
1: That's Monica Nelson. McDonald's facing a federal lawsuit accusing the company of using AI pricing tools that unfairly drive up menu prices. The proposed class action lawsuit claims the technology allows franchise locations to share non-public sales and pricing data amounting to illegal price fixing. McDonald's denies the allegation, say franchisees, not AI, set menu prices and that its pricing tools are optional. The lawsuit comes as customers report paying significantly different prices for the same meals at different McDonald's locations. News and analysis at townhall.com. In consumer news, if you've wondered how long it's safe to eat leftover chicken, the USDA has the answer.
0: It says you need to toss out that leftover chicken after 3 to 4 days. It may look and smell safe on day 5, but apparently it's not. USDA food safety experts say harmful bacteria starts growing by then, even when it's refrigerated and covered tightly. And that applies to all types of chicken, including fried, baked, and broiled. If you let it sit too long, you can get a nasty stomach ache. If you cook for the week on Sundays, the USDA recommends eating the chicken first and saving meatless or other proteins for later in the week. I'm Sarah Lee Kessler.
1: Unions for faculty and staff at Stockton University are getting members to rally Thursday afternoon against proposed layoffs and other budget cuts. That New Jersey university is facing a $20 million budget deficit this year. More on these stories at townhall.com.
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2: All across America, we are Red Eye Radio. He is Eric Harley, and I'm Gary McNamara. How y'all doing? I really can't get away with that with my Buffalo accent, can I?
3: Well, I tell you, it's not easy for you. I can kind of ease into it because, you know, I grew up here and everything. I end up sounding like Larry the Cable Guy, but that's okay.
2: Here it's y'all in Buffalo. It's you know.
3: Is it?
2: Yeah.
3: Or use? I have a friend from New York, and he says we always use guys.
2: For some reason, I know so many people, including myself.
3: Yeah.
2: I say it all the time. I try to not do it, but it's so natural. You're talking, you say, you know, and then this happened, you know, and then over here went to there, and then that, you know.
3: There's a lot of that, you know.
2: But one of the things that you and I have talked about is the fact that when you look at the Republicans for 2028, they actually have got some candidates.
3: Yeah.
2: You know,
3: yeah, they do.
2: They've got, you know, J.D. Vance, of course, is there. DeSantis, Cruz. Mm-hmm. I mean, just right there, the three of those is quite wide, especially when it comes to fiscal politics, fiscal conservative politics, which is extremely important right now.
3: Yes.
2: When we talk about the economy, since that's the number one thing for people. And then we look at it, and it's like Harris is still dominating the Democrats. Harris and AOC and Newsom crying that they've rejected him. And so we've asked the question, who's going to come to the rescue for the Democrats? Here it is. Just the news. Former CNN host Don Lemon said in a recent podcast,
3: here we go,
2: that he is considering a presidential run if Americans are serious about wanting him. And place the odds of him doing so above 50%.
3: Above 50%?
2: Above 50%, yes. Lemon, okay, who was axed from CNN in 2023, said he has been approached about the matter by fans of his new podcast and online commentary.
3: Okay. All right. Well, okay. This is where he took the wrong turn. Listening to fans of his podcast and commentary.
2: Right.
3: Because clearly they're not critical thinkers.
2: He said the support is very humbling.
3: I doubt it.
2: this is the best from the story. How the story. Right. I mean, these are the kind of things that make me laugh.
3: Yeah.
2: Lemon, a Democrat. We have the exact same sense of humor.
3: Who's the byline? Captain Obvious?
2: Yeah, Lemon, a Democrat.
3: Oh, my gosh.
2: No way. No,
3: what?
2: No, you.
3: Huh?
2: He can't be.
3: Huh?
2: What?
3: He's not an independent?
2: Lemon, a Democrat, said he has been torn on the topic because running for president would take his full devotion. You know, since you crash into churches, maybe you shouldn't use the word devotion.
3: Yeah, it's probably the wrong choice.
2: However, he said he would consider it enough. He would consider it if enough fans are serious.
3: All right, now here's the thing. Here's what we need our audience to do. Your mission, if you choose to accept it, it's a tough one. Become a fan of Don Lemon's podcast and encourage him to run. Because I really want this to happen. I want to see him in the debates.
2: Lemon said, these are quotes now.
3: All right.
2: I think I could be a better president than Donald Trump.
3: All right.
2: Mm-hmm. How serious is it? If the people want me, I'll do it. But it is a daunting undertaking to run for president in this country because you'd have to be devoted to it full time. And I would like to devote much of my time. Okay.
3: Yeah.
2: I shouldn't warn you when there's a hilarious moment coming up in his quote.
3: Yeah, it's pretty much all hilarious.
2: Okay.
3: All right.
2: He goes, but it is a daunting undertaking to run for president in the

0: this country because you have to be devoted to it full time.
1: Uh-huh.
0: And I would like to devote much of my time to journalism.
2: Why are you going to start now?
1: He's looking into journalism.
0: And the point is, he was never a journalist. He's a political activist.
1: Exactly.
0: Is what he is.
1: Yeah. Now you want to be a journalist?
0: I love this. When I'm out there, I'm out there. We're talking politics, right? And I cover the candidates, and I look at what they do, and they're very good. It makes me... Who the hell are you covering?
1: Well, yeah.
0: And it makes... Oh, you must be talking about Trump. And it makes me wonder my best way of being and operating in this society, whether it's through journalism or whether it's through becoming the president of the United States.
1: Okay.
0: When asked about the percentage chances that he does end up running one day, he placed it between 65 and 70%.
1: Okay.
0: Now, this made me laugh also. The former CNN host did not indicate what year he was considering running.
1: Of course not.
0: Oh, there you go. So I just, oh, my gosh. You would just.
1: All right. Well, good luck, Don.
0: So much fun.
1: Today, President Lemon announced. Just say that out loud.
0: President Lemon.
1: President Lemon today announced.
0: We got a lemon for president. Can we return him?
1: Yeah. The lemon law.
0: By the way, we like to rehash the good old memories of Red Eye Radio. And it's always been one of the most idiotic things we've ever seen a leftist political activist say.
1: Mm-hmm.
0: And we know that at CNN, they had to... they had to have a meeting about it.
1: Yeah.
0: Because we know, because as he was talking about the topic, what do they call it? The crawl? Is it called the crawler underneath? What do they call the thing underneath?
1: It's the graphics.
0: The graphics were there.
1: Right. Yeah.
0: And this is after the airline disappeared over the Indian Ocean.
1: Yeah, the Malaysian airline.
0: Right. Malaysian airline disappeared.
1: Mm-hmm.
0: And so he had all... basically airline accident experts on, including Mary Schiavo.
1: Yeah.
0: And she's one of the best. She is. I mean, she's one of the best.
1: Yeah.
0: And so he must have run out of questions.
1: Right.
0: And so they workshopped this beforehand.
1: Mm-hmm.
0: They had to at CNN because the graphics showed what they were talking about. And he said, well, some of our listeners are wondering, and so are we, and this means... If it was just his listeners, they would have had the graphics ready. Having the graphics ready meant that they met with this. They met about this in the afternoon and said, hey, somebody wrote to us and said, could it have been a black hole?
1: Yeah.
0: And the plane was sucked into a black hole. Now, if you have any, if you have a first grade knowledge of physics, you know that's impossible.
1: Yeah.
0: Because if a black hole sucked in the plane, it would suck in the entire planet. The entire solar system would be gone.
1: Yeah.
0: So you don't have to worry about a plane or the ocean or a continent or the world.
1: No, you
0: start
1: don't.
0: Worrying about the solar system and
1: That's
0: the
1: right.
0: sun.
1: That's right.
0: To that matter.
1: Yes.
0: If you know anything about physics at all and about the universe,
1: right.
0: you know, well, that's some whack job. Let's ignore him and move to something that's more serious.
1: Mm-hmm.
0: And he actually brought it up, our listeners. And so, you know, we're wondering, could it have been a black hole? Man, and the looks of the faces of those airline accident experts and Mary Schiavo, bless her, took pity upon him and just said, well, no, because, you know, if there was a black hole, even if it was a pin-sized, I think it was who said, like a pin-sized black hole, it would suck in the entire planet and solar system.
1: So. Yeah.
0: And then they moved on to something else, and we're just like, what an idiot.
1: Yeah.
0: Now, but he wasn't the only idiot. His producers were idiots.
1: It was the entire team that put that together.
0: Right. Because, see, if and this is why I could never do television. Mm-hmm. Could you imagine the, all right, look, Eric,

0: going to go with this. Some whack job called in and said, could it have been a black hole? And so, Eric, we've decided, since you host this show, we have decided to ask the airline experts if it possibly could be a black hole. I know exactly how you would respond. No, I'm not doing it.
1: Actually, no, here's how I'd respond. I'd say, okay, we'll go with it. And then when Ms. Schiavo politely, she was very polite about it, as you mentioned, as she was very patient with him, says, well, no, that means that we'd basically all be sucked into the black hole. And I'd respond, how do you know we haven't been?
0: I like that response.
1: And then the show would end. Because everyone's mind would be blown.
0: Right. Because what is reality?
1: You know, and it was,
0: and then somebody would say, Don, where's this coming from? Oh, I watched the part of Animal House where they smoked the joint.
1: Yeah, exactly.
0: Remember that one?
1: Yeah.
0: Remember that moment?
1: I watched half of a Neil deGrasse Tyson interview one time. It's the first half.
0: I hope it wasn't on biology of men and women, because for as smart as he supposedly is, he still doesn't have that down.
1: Yeah. It's the collective ignorance. Because the intro should have been, okay, clearly it wasn't a black hole, even though that theory's been thrown around the internet. So could you, Ms. Schiavo, please tell us what all the possibilities would be, and do you have in your mind, based on your expertise, a likelihood as to what happened to this airliner? What do you think is most likely? What are the possibilities of how this plane just seemingly disappeared?
0: But I believe that had been done already and they ran out of stuff. I think he ran out of... They didn't know where to go because this was a couple of days after whatever, and every type of scenario from... You know, from a crashing pilot, you know, mechanical.
1: Well, no, what I'm doing is I'm asking her a leading question, because the leading question is ultimately, with her expertise, it's likely somewhere in the bottom of the ocean. Her answer, I already know what it's going to be. It's likely somewhere in the bottom of the ocean. And that's what you're doing. You're setting it up to where, what do you believe is the most likely, you know, all these theories out there of people who have no expertise. With your expertise, where do you think, what is the most likely scenario for this flight ending? You know, because remember, there were theories of it's on a secret island somewhere.
0: Oh, yeah, I remember that one.
1: Like, you know, and then.
0: Where was the, I forgot where the secret island was.
1: Yeah, I forget. It wasn't Oahu. It was somewhere else.
0: I mean, the conspiracy theorists.
1: Yeah. It was
0: cracked to conspiracy theorists.
1: They landed on a tiny, you know, private island. You mean one not large enough for an airstrip? But, you know, I mean, it was all over the place. And that's where you kind of give her you're introducing her, you're respecting her expertise. And you already know what her answer is likely going to be, because you know what the likelihood of that plane being somewhere at the bottom of the ocean is. And then you go through, all right, then how, during a scenario, you know, what are the possibilities? How does this thing, how do we lose track of this thing based on its flight, what we know, what the data was? But the trace, all of the trail that it left, electronic data, how does something like this happen? You go on through the very basic questions, but what you're doing is you're opening the door to her expertise. These are leading questions for her to demonstrate her experience, because she has great respect from all over the world, as you mentioned earlier, based on what she has done. You know, when you get into the ignorant game, to me that's disrespectful to your guest.
0: That's a great point.
1: You know,
0: it's complete disrespect, because you know it's I don't know. You know, I'm assuming that the producers, Don Lemon, could have pushed it. You know, I don't know. Why. He might, because when it comes to science, they're completely

0: clueless.
1: Well, you know,
0: so if you're completely clueless, yeah. you may think it's legit. We think it's ridiculous because, as we've said, if you have elementary school knowledge of physics, mm-hmm. you know that that's an impossibility. That can't happen.
1: Right.
0: So you would just kind of go, no, guys, we can't go with that. That's it.
1: Right.
0: Don't you understand?
1: This
0: you
1: is
0: know-
1: somebody who deals with science and the facts and has been
0: right.
1: a part of countless investigations.
0: Right. We don't want to look like idiots in front of them.
1: And we don't want her, we don't want to bring her into this, you know, silly, yeah. You know, conspiracy theories realm. Let's let her experience shine and treat her with that respect when she's on the air.
0: But again, their science knowledge may be so bad, they may be so ignorant on science and black holes
1: that
0: they thought it was a legitimate question,
1: well,
0: which also is pretty hilarious.
1: Well, he thinks he's got a chance that there's a 50 to 70% chance he's going to run for president. Anybody believe that?
0: Now, I want to make a statement here, and this is I want to make this clear. This doesn't come from my overinflated ego
1: mm-hmm.
0: or my narcissism.
1: Mm-hmm.
0: But I know I could be a better president than Don Lemon.
1: Yeah.
0: That's a pretty low bar, isn't it?
1: It is a low. I was going to say, we could go around the room on that one. Yeah.
0: We are Red Eye Radio.
1: Brought to you by Hotshot Secret.
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0: We are on our radio. He's Eric Carly, and I'm Gary McNamara. Coming up, where's that? Oh, yeah, this. Oh, man. When climate reality, climate hysteria reality, excuse me, when climate hysteria finally hits reality.
1: Yeah.
0: It's something that you and I have talked about for the longest time, always, you know, based on, if you look at recent history, remember when Biden was running back in 2019 and 2020.
1: Mm-hmm.
0: And he was talking about the fact that, you know, we're going to run the grid totally on solar and wind. And we went, can't believe they're actually using that. And then they finally came out and said, and nuclear. Remember they had to add nuclear?
1: Yeah.
0: Because they were like, you're an idiot.
1: Yeah.
0: You Democrats need to stop promoting. You cannot run the grid with solar and wind. It's impossible. You can't do it.
1: Right.
0: You'd be destroying the United States. But that got so deep into the Democratic Party where you see, for example, the cost of electricity double what it is in Texas and New York.
1: Mm-hmm.
0: Double.
1: Mm-hmm.
0: You're paying basically because that's what the legislature wants.
1: Yeah.
0: That's
1: the Democrats, by design.
0: Right. The Democrats want it. Well, what's going on in Massachusetts? Great story coming up.
1: Mm.

With SRN News, I'm John Scott. Iran has escalated attacks on tankers in the Strait of Hormuz over the past several days, with UK Maritime Trade Operations reporting 9 attacks this month already. The latest attacks in the Strait have pushed freight costs to a record $1.3 million a day, compared with an average of almost $60,000 a day last year. France is bracing for another day of student protesting. They began as a demonstration in support of striking teachers at a suburban high school near Paris, and has now become a national crisis with hundreds of schools forced to close, 6,000 students taken into police custody, mostly minors with no previous criminal records. The original protest on September 21st consisted of students joining their teachers to protest a lack of

0: staff and resources, and ended when their demands were met. This is SRN News.
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2: And thank you.
1: Yeah, so just to fill you in on that, I mean, the whole thing is when the show is over and everything else, a few minutes afterwards, becomes our podcast. That's

0: There it is for you to listen to whenever you want.
1: We are there for you 24, almost 24/7. I mean, there's a few minutes. I think it's up by the time the show's over.
0: I had to explain to somebody just the other day, who's a pretty smart person, how it works.
1: Right, yeah.
0: You know, it's like, well, then if I go into it, what if it's in the middle of the show? Well, no, it's not. No, Once the show is over.
1: Yeah, when you start it, starts.
0: Yeah. It starts when you start. Really?
1: Yeah, like, yeah. Yeah, we're there when, you know.
0: Like, where have you been? Have you been the last half century? Okay, maybe not half century.
1: Yeah.
0: Where have you been the last 10 years?
1: Yeah.
0: You really didn't know. Really intelligent guy and had no idea that, the podcast means you, when you go to the app, you hit it and it starts from the beginning and goes. And I thought it was really interesting.
1: I used to pull a joke on my kids back in the VHS days. And we'd go to, Blockbuster, and then we'd get the movie, right? You bring it home, and then you get, and you put it in, and the end credits are showing because someone wasn't kind and they didn't rewind, right? So they didn't rewind it. And which I always thought, well, if they didn't, the store would make sure, that they would rewind. I owned a video store. And so you would have your own rewinding machine. So every once in a while, though, that didn't happen for whatever reason. So the end credits, I put it in, the end credits were on, and I say to my kids, oh, we missed it.
0: I like that.
1: Yeah, yeah. It was
0: torturing them.
1: Yeah, exactly. Sorry. Well, that was, maybe next time. We're there for you. Our podcast is always there for you. Because we're the station that cares.
0: Oh, speaking of stuff, I don't want to forget to talk about this. Not that it's going to be a long discussion, but yesterday, funny thing is, I subscribed to ESPN Plus for like 1 month because they have hockey.
1: Yeah.
0: I'm from Buffalo, so I never trust any of my teams going to do good luck. I mean, they may do good in the beginning, but when it comes to the end, and people say, that's terrible. Hey, it's been over 60 years.
1: Yeah.
0: So
1: it's not terrible. It's the Sabres.
0: So
1: it's worse than terrible.
0: And so I wanted to watch. They were, when I woke up, well, I knew it yesterday when I got in. I went, oh, okay. Because they replay the games.
1: Yeah.
0: You can watch the entire game. Mm-hmm. And I don't have time to do that, but I went, oh, okay. They were down 2-0 and they came back and won 3-2, in the third period. I go, that'd be a great third period to watch.
1: Yeah.
0: And what I do is I then, I make sure that my surround sound speakers, you start out to make sure that the crowd noise, you can hear everything and you can adapt it, to exactly where you can hear somebody curse, from your right ear in the bag, and the sounds all over the place. So I set myself up, got my coffee and everything else. And the hockey was great, but it was pure torture.
1: Yeah.
0: Every single break. Mm-hmm. And I know that I'm watching the Buffalo game, but they know that I'm in Texas.
1: Right.
0: So all the commercials are Texas related.
1: Okay.
0: Every single one was a Democrat ad.
1: Yeah.
0: Either against, there were only a couple for Abbott.
1: Right.
0: But every single one was going against Paxton. And Paxton. And as I've said before, up until now, the vast majority of what I've seen streaming is the opposite.
1: Hmm. Yeah.
0: It's been Republicans hitting them, and it still continues to be the same. What are the Democrats trying to promote? Not one Tallarico ad that I have seen has promoted what he actually believes on the issues.
1: No. No.
0: And it doesn't attack Paxton on the issues. Everything is his moral character. And they had people that are on saying, I'm a Republican, but I won't vote for him because character is more important. As if Tallarico has character. With the things he has said.
1: Yeah.
0: I mean,
1: the man who believes Jesus was a radical feminist.
0: Yes.
1: Yeah.
0: So I found it interesting, even for the, Hinojosa running against Abbott.
1: Mm-hmm.
0: Nothing on the issues at all. Nothing as to where they stand on not one single Not one single ad have I seen have said, this is what we believe.

0: even this is how we'll make a difference.
1: Yeah, no.
0: None of them.
1: Right.
0: And every single Abbott or Paxinab that I've seen, I don't want to say that. The vast majority of what I've seen, there may be one that I wasn't paying attention to and it was on, and there may be one out there I haven't seen.
1: Mm-hmm.
0: But the vast majority, and I'm saying, 90-95% plus, says here's what they believe, we don't believe this, here's what we believe.
1: Yeah.
0: One side is all issue related.
1: Yeah.
0: The other side, for example, they said one thing about Abbott and the Hinojosa ad. You know, he's just opened Texas wide for any data or AI center, which isn't true.
1: Right.
0: Because he's put his own moratorium on it.
1: Right, right.
0: But that was really, that was really it. But are Democrats going to stop AI centers? Well, or data centers? They may try. It's just going to go to the states that want them and the communities that want it. So they're going to be built.
1: Yeah.
0: But I just thought it was interesting to promote the fact that, except for that one with Abbott, which was, and he just wants to go hog wild with data centers. And, of course, he does everything for his friends and the big money. But nowhere did they actually hit the issues and where they specifically stand with any clarity at all.
1: Right.
0: No. And that's where we are.
1: Yeah.
0: So when we, and that, by the way, when we say that, because that's exactly what we've talked about with Democrats, they cannot promote what they believe. And that's the evidence that we're not BSing you.
1: Mm-hmm.
0: What are they running in the ads? And, we'll see what happens, but I just wanted to bring that up. All right. Saw this in the Wall Street Journal. It's something that you and I spend so much time on with the climate hysteria over the years as we attempt to commit, we have attempted to commit over the last, 30, 40 years, economic and national security suicide with what mostly the Democrats have wanted to do, and I say mostly because of Newt Gingrich sitting on the bench with Pelosi.
1: Mm-hmm.
0: And then remember even Abbott here in the state of Texas going, we're number one in wind.
1: Mm-hmm. Yeah.
0: But Massachusetts, we've talked about New York and what's going on with New York. How they're paying double the amount for electricity as we are here. And when Hochul tried, she wants it, but realized this is killing us. This is killing us right now. And went to the Democratic leaders, and they came back to her and said, hey, stop this. This is calculated. This is our goal. This isn't the fact that there are storms or we can't deal with climate change.
1: Right.
0: This is what we wish to do. This is our goal, to skyrocket electricity prices. The people of New York, they may be screaming now, but they voted for us, and we were clear this is what we wanted to do. We want to skyrocket electricity prices. Obama was the one that really led the charge on it openly and said it back in February of 2008.
1: Yep.
0: The goal is to skyrocket electricity prices, just like the goal was to open the border. It wasn't as if, there's a natural disaster or some political thing going on here that is making these things happen. No, it was their goal. It's what they wish to do.
1: Yeah.
0: And here, talking about the Wall Street Journal editorial page from the editorial board. While campaigning for governor of Massachusetts, 4 years ago, Maura Healey boasted that as state attorney general, she had stopped two gas pipelines from coming into the state. Now she's pleading with the Trump administration to expedite permits for a pipeline expansion. Add Governor Healey to the list of Democrats mugged by energy reality. She said, quote, on several occasions we have discussed our mutual desire to get more U.S. natural gas into New England to reduce reliance on higher cost imported fuel and lower costs for customers, she wrote Energy Secretary Chris Wright last week. Her letter beseeches the administration to move quickly and with urgency on the federal review needed to expand the gas pipeline. This addition, together with other recent expansions, would have provided enough capacity on this line to meet total household needs this past January, Ms. Healey writes. She says it could also save 600,000 utility customers $40 million.

0: $1 billion a year, and any federal delay would put those consumer benefits at risk. It's Trump's fault. She more or less concedes her costly blunder last decade in blocking two proposed pipelines that aim to move more gas into her state from Pennsylvania. We do not need increased gas capacity to meet electric reliability needs, she said in 2015. Instead, Ms. Healey wanted the state to embrace energy efficiency and demand response programs. That's where utilities urge people to use less electricity, say by threatening their air conditioners. Better the voters swelter than generate CO2 emissions. Fast forward a decade, several nuclear and coal plants in New England that provided reliable baseload power have closed, leaving Massachusetts and the region more reliant on natural gas for electricity. Last year, natural gas made up about half of New England's power generation, solar and wind together, 8%. About half of Massachusetts households also rely on gas for heat. Due to pipeline constraints, the state during the winter must import liquefied natural gas from overseas, which is much more expensive. Since LNG timely arrival depends on long-term weather forecast, global market prices, and other logistical challenges, New England grid operator explains it's more expensive. Solar can't fill the winter power gap because of snow, clouds, and shortened daylight hours, a grid operator says. Winter storms that limit solar operation can also significantly limit the output of wind generation, blah, blah, blah, blah, blah. My point is, just like Don Lemon, as we talked last hour with his whole black hole thing, I could have figured this out in elementary school.
1: Yeah, right, sure.
0: This is the kind of BS that the left throws at you. Oh, we can have a completely clean world, and we can run it on solar and wind and everything else.
1: Right.
0: To the point that was Biden was running on that left and right. Remember when that woman was in his face? Remember he was doing a rally somewhere?
1: Mm.
0: He goes, no, it's just going to be, we're not going to use fossil fuels. Fossil fuels, we're done with. We're going to be done with it.
1: Yeah.
0: Remember?
1: Yeah.
0: That's my promise to you.
1: Right.
0: We're laughing going, yeah, right.
1: Well, then it took off, and everybody on the right was saying, look, he's promised no fossil fuels. And then I forget if it was Jen Psaki at the time. I think it was. They had to come back and say, well, there won't be no fossil fuels. There will be some fossil fuels. And it's like, no. No, you don't get to switch mid-game. Yeah. Of course, they always thought they could.
0: So you have to ask yourself this question. If you're a Democrat, why did they do that to you? You're screaming now.
1: Mm-hmm.
0: In New York, they're screaming. In Massachusetts, they're screaming.
1: Yeah.
0: You've got to lower this. No, it's the reason that we did it on purpose. And okay, come on, Trump administration. Could you please expedite those fossil fuels into our state? Expedite it now. We're in bad shape here. We caused it, but come on, expedite, fast track fossil fuel exports into our state.
1: Yeah.
0: Mind-boggling.
1: Let's do it now.
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8: 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This is Josh Lewin. Join the quarterback Steve Berline and me for all the Week 5 action. Bo Nix and the Broncos look to earn a divisional road win. Justin Herbert and the Chargers are hungry for their first victory of the year. It's the Broncos and the Chargers. If it's the NFL, it's right here.
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10: And he is Eric Carley, and I'm Gary McNamara. And so when you see something like this, Eric, I mean, you're just like, this is where, at times, and I know this is tough to believe, that I'm almost speechless.
11: Yeah.
10: About the whether it's willful ignorance, whether it's what my dad said, that people wish to be BS, that you can be a politician and come out and say, we have discovered a money tree. And it produces money, and you can get a significant number of people that will go, that's a great idea. Trump's not doing that. And there's a money tree over here. They told me they can have a... I mean, that's the same thing as saying there's a money tree where everybody can get money. It's the same thing as telling people that we can run the grid on solar and wind.
11: Well, if

0: they don't care about the national debt, that $40 trillion plus, which is a massive, massive issue, and it's real. It's actually real. Then they'll believe, you know, anything. If that's not an issue, then that's how they get to the, well, there must be a money tree. We'll fix the debt with the money tree. And, yes, we can run the entire world on wind and solar. You know, wind-powered boats. Remember that one?
1: Yeah.
0: Yeah. We used to call them sailboats.

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5: News this hour from Town Hall. I'm John Scott. President Trump urges Texans to vote in the rapidly approaching midterm elections.
6: So please pretend that I'm on the ballot. Get out and vote. Early voting begins. Early voting begins October 19th and ends October 30th. Or just go vote election day. We don't care. Just you got to get out and vote. You got to vote for Ken. You got to vote for Carlos. You got to vote for Dan Patrick. You got to vote for the group. You have great people.
5: The president speaking at a rally in San Antonio Wednesday. The president went on to say that Texas will be destroyed if Democratic candidate James Tallarico wins that election. Record high diesel prices there are squeezing truckers and could mean higher prices for consumers. Here's Scott Carr.
7: The diesel industry's been struggling with rising costs of their own and a shrinking workforce. Users are paying a lot more than they were earlier in the year, right now around $8 a gallon. Trucking companies say they'll have to pass on the cost to buyers, while some operators are selling trucks or completely getting out of the business. President Trump has ordered agencies to look for ways to lower diesel prices, but analysts say that won't be a long-term solution, and they expect the higher fuel prices will reach grocery stores and other businesses in the months ahead. I'm Scott Carr.
5: A crew of four is closer to coming home after spending 6 months living in space.
8: Homecoming is a process for astronauts who've been living half a year in space.
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10: All right, we copy hatch closed.
8: NASA astronauts, including Commander Jessica Meir and Pilot Jack Hathaway, are in their SpaceX Crew Dragon capsule along with colleagues from Russia and Europe. The four will spend a day orbiting the Earth before splashdown Thursday morning off the coast of San Diego. I'm Rory O'Neill.
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5: Wall Street closes lower Wednesday.
12: It comes as the 10-year Treasury note yield reached its highest level, 5.29%, since April of 2002 today. Elsewhere, the minutes from the Federal Reserve's September meeting reveal that officials expect to raise interest rates again before the end of the year. Unclear exactly when that would be. At the closing bell, the Dow shed 341 points to 51,179. The S&P 500 fell 17 points to 7,801. And the NASDAQ dropped 61 points, closing at 27,538. 38. With your market recap, I'm Sarah Lee Kessler.
5: California law, farm workers getting a pay increase. That's thanks to a new state law starting January 1st. Farm workers.

0: covered by the federal H-2A guest worker program, earning at least $19.75 an hour. That's up from $16.90. 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Former Dodgers general manager Fred Clair has passed away.
1: Clair died Monday on his 91st birthday. Clair started as a sports writer, then began working for the Dodgers public relations department. He became general manager in 1987 and built the 1988 World Championship team. He signed key veteran players like Kirk Gibson, who hit a legendary walk-off home run in Game 1 of that year's World Series. Clair was GM for 11 years. He is also credited with coining the term Dodger Blue. Clair is survived by his wife and three children. I'm Daniel Martindale.
0: Disney adding another option for football fans to watch Super Bowl 61. The company announced the big game in Los Angeles will be available to stream on Disney Plus when it takes place on Valentine's Day. The Disney Plus live stream will be in addition to the game airing on ABC and ESPN. Disney Plus subscribers will have access to the traditional broadcast as well as the ESPN Spanish language telecast. More on these stories at townhall.com.
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3: 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Join Jason Horowitz and Kirk Morrison for all the action. After a tough loss to Kansas City, the Raiders look to get back on track. Kirk Cousins and the Raiders offense looking to get back into rhythm, while the Silver and Black defense sets its sights on Drake May. It's the Raiders and Patriots, Week 5 from Foxborough.
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5: 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Gary McNamara and Eric Harley talk about everything from politics to social issues and news of the day. Whether you're up late or you're just starting your day, welcome to the show. 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
6: All across America, we are Red Eye Radio. He is Eric Harley and I'm Gary McNamara. Good morning.
7: Hello.
6: So, yeah, that's the thing that, you know, it I never think that, you know, I never think that nothing shocks me, but the stupidity, the willful ignorance, the ignorance of the American left and the people that vote on the left in this country.
7: Yeah.
6: And by the way, you can be a Republican and still be promoting things on the left.
7: Yeah, yeah, sure.
6: You have to promote it with complete and total ignorance and non-caring about what the facts are and the truth is. And I should be happy that it always bothers me because it helps motivate me. Because that is one thing that does that still shocks me. And, yeah, you know, the story we did about, you know, Moore Healy, the governor of Massachusetts, now begging the Trump administration to fast-track these natural gas lines when she had the complete opposite opinion.
7: Yeah.
6: And the fact that the people can follow the insane liberal Pied Piper when they're promoting economic and national security suicide as they've been doing.
7: Yeah.
6: It amazes me that people are so willing or don't have the capability to understand basic concepts and either wish to be BS'd or are BS'd so easily on things that a 10-year-old could figure out.
7: Yeah.
6: I'm amazed.
7: Yeah.
6: And I'm amazed by the fact that the instinct of self-preservation, because that's how I look at producing electricity and energy. It's self-preservation of the Republic.
7: Yeah. Oh, yeah.
6: And here they're promoting economic and national security suicide gleefully as if it's a good thing.
7: Yeah.
6: And then they've got to back off when finally they

0: realize, well, this could cost us votes. And right. So I wonder about the people, but the politicians.
1: Yeah.
0: You know, what type of, if she knows it now, she knew it back then.
2: Yeah. Of course.
0: You know, she knew it back then. She knew she was promoting something that would hurt her state as Attorney General.
2: Yes.
0: She knew it.
2: Yes.
0: Unless you wish me to believe that all liberals are that stupid and it's not about power and control. It's just, they're just complete idiots. They're three-year-olds. They don't have any. I mean, that may be part of it, as we talked with Don Lemon when we did earlier about, you know, he may run for president. And, you know, the Malaysia airline was taken down by a black hole. For God's sakes, anybody with a mind who's watched anything on what a black hole knows, that's ridiculous. And so we bring that up as a benchmark, you know, for liberals and for him.
1: Yeah.
0: But the climate change crap that they've been throwing at the American public, that the American public sucked in so readily and easily.
1: Mm-hmm.
0: To the point where Newt Gingrich once said, doesn't matter whether it's right or wrong, you can't fight it anymore because that's where the political momentum is for climate change.
2: It's basically, hey, this is what all the kids are doing.
0: Yeah.
2: It's hip to be to do this, and we need to be hip.
0: And I saw that on a breakfast that he did. It was on C-SPAN.
2: Oh, my gosh.
0: I mean, I'm talking
2: that was the worst.
0: Over 20 years ago.
2: That was worse than when he sat down with Nancy.
0: Right.
2: I mean, it was the thing with Nancy was the kind of the culmination of that thought, that line of thought. But when he was saying at that breakfast, hey, we need to get with it. We need to get with modern times. So you're throwing out your values with modern times, so you have no consideration for what our founding fathers set up. Are you going to tell me next that the Constitution is a living, breathing document?
0: I haven't heard that in a while.
2: Because that's the same mindset. If you're saying, we got to get with the times, well, it's George W. Bush. Saying, you know, and during the housing crisis, well, sometimes as a conservative, you got to set aside your principles. That's when your principles matter most. Because what happened was when you abandoned your principles, Mr. Bush, then it became a situation where you let the rest of everybody that was involved muddy the waters to the extent that it went on much longer than it should have. If three banks, not all of them, but three banks were close to insolvency, then we should know that. And that should be dealt with. If the unemployment rate would have shot up to 15% for a shorter period of time, that would have been better than this trolling along the bottom that we did in muddy waters for far too long after the housing crisis. No one could move because no one knew from business to business, from bank to bank, who was close to insolvency and who wasn't. And that's because you abandon your principles.
0: And you can get to the insanity when it comes to, again, other areas like identity politics.
1: Yeah.
0: When you look at the whole radical transgender movement, the misogyny of that, the racism of the identity politics and the anti-Semitism. And yesterday was a pure example of it with Mamdani's statement. 25% of it was about October 7th. The rest was Israel committing a genocide.
1: Yeah. Right.
0: Which is completely a lie.
1: Yeah, it is.
0: By no measurement of war can you make that accusation. None.
1: Nope.
0: In the history of war.
1: No.
0: And so you see, and by the way, the best part was, did you see that they because he attended the ceremony? It's like, even though he came out with a statement that is absolutely as anti-Semitic and full of hatred, and I say full of hatred because when you lie –

0: about what's going on in a war to make it seem like a genocide when it's not. You're doing that to rile up people.
1: Yeah.
0: And to me, that comes from hatred.
1: Yeah.
0: It's his hatred of the Jews.
1: Right.
0: It's like his wife's response after October 7th. The same thing. Mm-hmm. We know where he stands.
1: Right.
0: But he's trying to ride that fine. Oh, this was terrible, but still the response was complete, genocide. The ongoing genocide and war crimes from Israel.
1: Yeah.
0: That's like on, you know what it's like? It's like on December 7th saying, yeah, Pearl Harbor was bad, but we dropped the atomic bomb.
1: Yeah.
0: And then 75% of it is the war crimes committed by the United States and the Japanese phobia or whatever. I'm trying to think.
1: Right. Yeah. How they would term it today. Yeah.
0: It's like, yeah, Asian phobic or whatever.
1: Right.
0: By dropping the the atomic bomb on Japan, two of them back on December 7th, focusing on that.
1: Yeah.
0: Instead of what Japan did.
1: Right. Yeah.
0: Now, I know Tucker Carlson may have a different view on it. He may say.
1: Yeah, there's no telling.
0: But the fact is, for Mandani, still didn't pay off.
1: No.
0: Because you can't even say, you can't. The fact that he was even talking about that October 7th was bad, even though it's Israel's fault, the fact that it's bad, you can't do that. And the fact that you. That he arrived at a New York City park for an October 7th vigil, a vigil that was overrun by hundreds of protesters, anti-Semitic protesters. Here it is. The demonstration swamped the area of Union Park that was supposed to host the event held by Israelis for Peace. A left-wing peace group.
1: Hmm.
0: The organizers moved the vigil to a nearby spot in the park surrounded by, this is from the Jewish Telegraphic Agency. The organizers moved the vigil to a nearby spot in the park surrounded by police barricades. The speakers struggled to be heard above the protesters. Attendees held electrically lit candles and signs reading, "Not one more life." Upon learning Mandami was present, the anti-Semitic protesters broke into a chant of "traitor."
1: Mm.
0: And Zoran, what do you say? How many boots did you lick today?
1: Mm.
0: One protester yelled at Israelis for Peace, a left-wing organization, by the way. "We don't want peace with Israelis, bro. We sent your people to hell on October 7th. That's a quote. Other protesters wielded megaphones and drums.

0: Thwart the terrorists.
1: Yeah. That's it.
0: In 25 years.
1: Yeah.
0: That's where New York City is.
1: Not only
0: gone.
1: After 9/11, but after October 7th.
0: Yeah. Yep. Just amazing. Reading the New York Post here. Mamdani chose to play Hamas spokesperson on October 7th anniversary. He seized the chance of the third anniversary of October 7th atrocities to again whitewash Hamas, demonize Israel, and spew lies about the massacre and its aftermath. The mayor's statement offers few empty platitudes about unthinkable loss, avoids details of Hamas's barbarism, and again calls its Israel's actions war crimes.
1: Wow.
0: Yeah. Yes, war crimes happened during war, and Israel and Hamas-controlled Gaza were not at war on October 6th, 2023. The invasion, the killings, the rapes, the kidnappings caused the war. This also sets up a phony standard for comparison as he soon moves on to what he calls Israel war crimes and pretends that he pretends are far worse, indeed a devastating ongoing genocide. Wow.
1: Yeah.
0: Israel killed more than 74,000 Palestinians, including more than 21,000 children, he lectures, using numbers that even Hamas and now the Gaza Health Ministry no longer claim. Wow. Just amazing. Just amazing. The hatred. The hatred of the leader of New York.
1: Yeah, and still has strong support. I don't know what his approval numbers are now, but I'm guessing they're pretty good. Look, he won with no problem whatsoever. You know, when Adams got in, I started seeing, cracks in the ice. It was like, okay, he's undermining his own party. Remember at one point he went to the courts and said, hey, would you ask the courts to actually undo sanctuary city policy that his own party was responsible for? Mm-hmm. And they were like, no. And, you know, so it was like he tried to set something up with the White House, and the Biden White House just ignored him. No. So it was clear Adams had no future. Can't say that about Mamdani. The way it's going right now. Now, once we get those grocery stores, how are those grocery stores coming along? Only the one, right? They still haven't opened any, and they're saying what? The first one may open next year.
0: Well, you know something. And I know it's a completely different topic, but mm-hmm. We should have known where New York was going with the soda pop thing.
1: Yeah, no, we should have.
0: When it was 42% of New Yorkers believe that the city government should regulate the size of soda drinks.
1: Right, yeah. Once you get to that point.
0: I never forget getting the comments from some people in New York. Well, I wish they'd ban cigarettes too because I smoke cigarettes and I can't stop smoking them, so the government should force me to stop. And then what's her name? Who was it? Was it Mika?
1: It was Mika on salt.
0: Like, I can't stop salt. I mean, they should do something about salt because I can't stop eating salt. So I need the government to be my mommy and my daddy to take care of me.
1: And before that, trans fats.
0: Yeah.
1: Which, by the way, for young people, you may not know, that's not the name of a LGBTQ pool player.
0: From Minnesota.
1: It was the type of oil that they used for cooking.
0: You don't even hear that anymore, do you?
1: What?
0: It's trans fats.
1: No, that's gone.
0: I haven't heard that at all.
1: Yeah.
0: We are Red Eye Radio.
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9: 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Anybody involved in this coulda, woulda, shoulda called 911. Nobody did. They said that Salah's bill tab on this was $500,000. We still don't know who paid it. That'd be very interesting to know. We're never going to find any of it out. It is what it is.
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0: Morning, I'm Gary McNamara. I was just looking at the video and audio of Mamdani being followed and chased by the Hamas supporters out there.
1: Yeah.
0: And I can't play it because there's too much cursing in it.
1: Mm.
0: But it's amazing. And he is just looking straight ahead. You should see the look on his face. We've said it before. There's no hash. Who's got the hash? potatoes. There's no half measures when, you know, in today's liberalism. No half measures.
2: No, there are none, and you cannot get away with it. At some point, this is the problem, you know, with these radicals. When they get into office, we warned you about this, by the way, if you voted for them. They get into office, they're going to do things you don't like because they have to do the half measure thing. There are no half measures with today's radicals that are acceptable.
0: You know, I'm saying half measures with quotation marks because he gave one of the most pro-Hamas statements
2: ever. Yeah, it was more than half.
0: One of the most pro-Hamas statements from a major American political figure, and that's not enough.
2: No.

With SRN News, I'm John Scott. There's a new kid on the block. Icy Isis strengthened into the first hurricane of the Atlantic late Wednesday as it surged toward the Gulf Coast. According to the National Hurricane Center, forecasters warning it was on track to make landfall between the Mississippi coast and the Florida Panhandle late Friday or early Saturday, and expected to bring heavy rains and potentially flash flooding. Elon Musk will be joining President Trump at the White House's Science, a New Golden Age Summit on Thursday. The president will award Musk and other American innovators the nation's highest honors for scientific and technological achievement. Other National Media of Science honorees expected to attend include Google co-founder Sergey Brin, NVIDIA CEO Jensen Huang,

0: and AMD CEO Lisa Su. 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
1: And he's here calling on Gary McNamara. Freedom of speech. Wait till you hear this story from Great Britain. Just show you how bad it's getting over there, coming up in just a minute.
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1: I just wanted to bring this one topic up before we get to other stuff because I thought this was just fascinating. You and I talked about this in our pre-show meeting. And I saw the headline in Fox News, a new study out there led by the University of Liverpool in England, which found that diet drinks containing sugar substitutes were found to be as effective as water for supporting weight loss in overweight or obese adults, according to a 2-year randomized trial.
0: Yeah.
1: And, you know, they go through the whole process of doing it. My point is, yeah, we'll see what else comes out on it. But for years, we have heard, and you and I have actually disputed it, when they said, well, no, that we think there's a direct link between sodas or drinks with artificial sweeteners
0: right.
1: to obesity.
0: Right, right.
1: And you and I both went, well, no, that's impossible. Hmm. Now, it's not a direct link, because they said direct link.
0: Right.
1: An indirect link.
0: Which would mean causation, not just correlation.
1: Right, because if you have if you drink, we've often laughed about this.
0: Mm-hmm.
1: Give me the triple burger with the large fries and 10 apple pies, and I'll have a Diet Coke.
0: Mm-hmm. Yeah.
1: Well, the Diet Coke is not what is causing the obesity.
0: Right.
1: And we always said we won't. Look, they got to clarify this. I mean, this is the kind of stupid propaganda out there. If you're ingesting something that has zero calories and zero carbs, you can't gain weight.
0: Right.
1: There may be chemicals in there that you view may not be the healthiest or whatever, but that's got right. nothing to do with obesity.
0: Right. Yeah, and you can make the argument for sodas killing the good bacteria in your gut and all of that. You can make all these different, but again, the causation is where it seemed to lie in the theory that ran for the longest time. And I just didn't buy into that. And I drink only diet sodas. If I drink a soda, it's sugar-free.
1: Yeah.
0: There's new information that shows, in fact, liquid sugar, whether it's sodas, juices, that's the worst that you can actually, in terms of a blood sugar spike.
1: Oh, yeah.
0: It's the worst because it goes straight through. It's easily digested, and it gets into your bloodstream much, much quicker. And so it does more damage. So if you're pre-diabetic or diabetic, liquid sugar of you know any form is the worst for you. And you know I started, in fact, getting very interested in high fructose corn syrup, you know, because it was being substituted and has been for years for sugar, and sugar actually is supposed to get into your muscles. For diabetics, your muscles kind of resist taking that sugar in, which means it goes into your bloodstream, right? And they're looking at new evidence on certain types of exercises and things you can do to help your body be more receptive to that sugar, even if you're pre-diabetic or diabetic, and it helps to bring your blood sugar down. There's lots of information out there you can find on that. I'm not a doctor. This is just stuff that I follow. And with the high fructose corn syrup, it finally became an issue to the point that manufacturers of food were promoting on their packaging, saying no high fructose corn syrup, because there was great concern of that. But when it came to diet sodas, you know, what was

0: the original. You remember? Tab. Remember that?
1: Wow.
0: Yeah. Yeah.
1: Yeah.
0: Remember Tab?
1: You know what's really weird, as I told you, music will bring me back to a particular time, in a particular moment in my past. You just said Tab, and I'm thinking of being at the YMCA.
0: Yeah.
1: Near where I grew up. And they had Tab. That's when you said Tab, that's what I mean, I went back to a moment in time, sitting in front of that, you know, the machine, getting a Tab. But I don't think I got Diet Tab. That was one of the first.
0: I think there was only Diet Tab.
1: Was there only Diet Tab?
0: Yeah, I think it was only Diet Tab. I think.
1: You know what I remember?
0: I have to go back and double check that, but I think it was only Diet
1: Because Tab. I remember when it came out, I was like, wow, this is great. It was in my 20s. Remember Jolt Cola?
0: Oh, yeah, yeah.
1: It had twice the caffeine and all the sugar.
0: Yeah. It was Tab became Diet Coke. Coca-Cola produced Tab.
1: Okay.
0: And, you know, it just kind of transitioned into, you know, Diet Coke. What's interesting is there's now the zero sugar Coke, Coca-Cola, and there's still Diet Coke, because Diet Coke fans, the ones that are, you know, maybe like the president and others that say they drink so many, like, per day.
1: John Daly.
0: You know, yeah, just, I mean, they're just cranking them out, you know. They say there's a difference. They don't, they prefer Diet Coke over Coke Zero. And, but yeah, Tab, and Tab came mainly in pink cans.
1: Oh, I remember that, yeah.
0: Because the appeal was, ladies, if you're on a diet, here's a soda for you.
1: It wasn't made for men.
0: Yeah.
1: Man, you don't want to lose weight.
0: Yeah.
1: It's funny because Jolt Cola still exists today, but they revamped it.
0: Mm.
1: It has 200 milligrams of natural caffeine,
0: well,
1: B vitamins, okay, and zero sugar.
0: All right.
1: So they took it out of Jolt Cola. They took the, because I remember drinking that stuff, and I don't know why. It was like, all right, let's get the, well, I lived above a pizzeria, and
0: yeah,
1: the pizzeria had Jolt Cola and pizza.
0: Yeah.
1: By the way, it was a very dangerous thing for me in my early 20s.
0: Mm.
1: Me and my best friend Jeff, the first apartment that we had.
0: Yeah.
1: And it was above a pizzeria and a liquor store.
0: Yeah, yeah.
1: Right above.
0: Wow.
1: And all we did was smell pizza all the time.
0: Oh, my
1: and
0: gosh, yeah.
1: And it didn't bother us.
0: I was going to say, it would probably annoy me after a while.
1: Yeah, it was not a negative. All we did was smell pizza. But we lived right above a pizzeria
0: and a
1: liquor store.
0: Yeah.
1: It's like, well, I don't need a car.
0: There you go. Yeah, that's the best right there.
1: But I just,
0: set.
1: You know, it's because the funny thing is, I think it tastes closest to regular Coke. I drink the zero sugar, but
0: yeah,
1: if I get a six pack of it, of the bottles,
0: yeah,
1: it'll last me 2 months.
0: Yeah.
1: Now that they make something that it's really interesting the way psychology works when it comes to food.
0: Right, right.
1: If it's there in my house and it's accessible, I don't want it as much.
0: Hmm, yeah.
1: If it's not there, I want to go out to the store and buy it, and then I'll drink one.
0: Yeah.
1: It's really...
0: Yeah, if I there are certain things that are like that with me. If I'm fully stocked on it, it's like, maybe. Diet Mountain Dew is mine a choice. Now, zero sugar Mountain Dew, no. To me, it tastes different. But Diet Mountain Dew tastes just like the regular Mountain Dew.
1: But there's no sugar in Diet Mountain Dew, is
0: no,
1: there?
0: No, none, no. And they, again, must have gotten, and I don't know, it's a Pepsi brand. I don't know if they got feedback from people like me that say, you know, again, the zero sugar is, you know, a different taste. I don't want the zero sugar. I want the Diet Mountain.
1: Yeah, see, I can't. I've never been able to drink Diet Coke. I don't.
0: Yeah.
1: You know, when I tried it the first time, and Coke Zero to me is the closest to natural Coke.
0: Yeah.
1: It really tastes like.
0: I'm more of a Diet Coke guy.
1: And I did try
0: If I drink it.
1: Did you know it was different when you drank it way back when? Did it taste different than regular Coke to you?
0: Oh, yeah, yeah.
1: Oh, okay, yeah. And that's the thing why I like the Zero Coke.
0: Yeah.
1: And I did try, when I was in Buffalo, I was at a restaurant, and they had the Zero Pepsi, which I didn't know even existed, the Zero Sugar Pepsi.
0: Right.
1: And it was okay. Whatever's in Diet Coke.

0: Coke is to
1: it's a different taste.
0: It's like metallic or something.
1: Yeah, it's a different taste.
0: Yeah,
1: maybe
0: it is, but metallic. That's how I relate to it.
1: Well, I'll tell you this: if I drink enough of them, it's a pretty good caffeine ride. I'll just say that. And it usually is only 2 12-ounce cans. 2 12-ounce cans will get me through the day, but it's rare that I drink Diet Coke anymore.
0: You know, when I went to the cardiologist, and I've had it for decades upon decades, I have that little extra heartbeat. What is it? Ventricular contraction, whatever they call it.
1: Yeah.
0: And it does no harm if it does no harm if you're a healthy person at all.
1: Right, right.
0: My father's had it his whole life, and he has hundreds of extra. It's an extra beat of your heart.
1: Yeah.
0: I don't have that, but they asked me, caffeine.
1: Mm-hmm.
0: You know, they said, how much caffeine do you have? And I said, well, I drink about 2 cups of coffee a day. I said, I drink a large coffee, but it's half regular caffeine, half whatever. And then I have one before work.
1: Yeah.
0: I go, okay. Go, you're not telling me to get off caffeine. Look, if you want me to get off the hard liquor and the fentanyl, I will.
1: Yeah.
0: But please, don't take my caffeine.
1: Yeah, the heroin I can probably stop. The heroin. Not caffeine.
0: Frank, I can't stop the caffeine. And please, don't make me stop the caffeine. And
1: Phases where I just get out of the caffeine game I'll go 3 or 4 months. And it doesn't really affect me. What inevitably happens, I mean, you feel some effect at first, but long term it doesn't. And inevitably what happens is there's some kind of event that happens where I'm not going to have enough sleep, and so I'm going to need some caffeine, and then I get back into the habit again.
0: It's just I've done it for so long. I guess that would be if I have a vice, that would be my vice. I have to have the cup of coffee in the morning.
1: Mm-hmm.
0: Don't as much have to have it at night. It's sort of just become a thing and you would think I would need it more at night, but it's when I wake up in the morning where I need a cup. I did see a story. I should have kept it. I didn't know this story was going to come out about diet soda, though, which, you know, that says, hey, diet soda doesn't cause obesity. And that was based on everything for the last 30 years.
1: Yeah.
0: Well, if you drink it, you know, it's a direct link. There can't be a direct link. It could be an indirect link.
1: Well,
0: psychologically speaking,
1: if people are drinking it so that they can afford more sugar in their diet elsewhere,
0: yeah,
1: you know, if that's what you're doing, you're saying, well, I'll drink a diet soda here, but I'm not going to drink my sugar calories. I'm going to eat my sugar calories.
0: But you can do that. You can do it with sparkling water.
1: And some people complained that stated, you know, I found myself drinking these diet sodas and all this, you know, sugar-free this and that, and then craving more sugar later. And overcompensating, okay, then you're going to gain weight.
0: But this is a survey. They talked to people that had reached like 100.
1: Yeah.
0: And what was the three most common things that they drank?
1: Hmm.
0: Purified water.
1: Yeah.
0: Black coffee.
1: Yeah.
0: And red wine.
1: Yeah.
0: All now right. That's my kind of health study.
1: Yeah. There you go. Yeah.
0: We are Red Eye Radio.
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7: 32.

0: We are Red Eye Radio. He's Eric Hurley. He's Eric Hurley.
1: Huh?
0: And I'm Gary McNamara.
1: Who am I?
0: I see Jeff Bezos says that AI is going to change everything, including a shorter work week.
1: Really? All right.
0: Now, if you're wondering why I'm laughing.
1: Yeah.
0: I remember being in junior high school.
1: Mm-hmm.
0: So this has to be the late 60s. And being told by the time we get to the turn of the century,
1: mm-hmm.
0: we'll be working. It'll be a 3 or 4 day work week. Nobody will be working 40 hours a week.
1: Right.
0: You know, when they make predictions like that, there should be an analysis of why it didn't come true.
1: Yeah. Well, you know, shorter work week, I think he could say that maybe for some of the people that work at Amazon. I mean, a lot of automation will probably come into delivering all of your goods and all that. So maybe that's the case for the people there. By the way, it was his chief IT guy that told the programmers there at Amazon, you know, writing code is a thing of the past. IT will be doing that, or AI will be doing that very soon, and it's already happened.
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1: 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Thomas wrote us and he admits he wasn't about to try another supplement for his pain, but after years of worsening discomfort,

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4: News this hour from Town Hall, I'm John Scott. The World Health Organization is pressing Russia on the unexplained death at the Irkutsk Research Anti-Plague Institute of Siberia and a potential second incident.
5: A 28-year-old researcher at the facility reportedly died from the pneumonic plague, and now there's reports of a second death. Ann Thompson with more.
6: Russian health authorities are investigating the death of that lab worker. It was attributed to a pneumonia of an unknown cause. The World Health Organization says the risk is low to the rest of Russia and Europe from her death.
5: WHO's director general said in a statement the agency asked Russian authorities to clarify what caused the severe case of pneumonia. He said the organization is still in contact with Russian officials and offered technical support, but is seeking additional information about the pathogen that prompted the public health response and reports involving a second employee. I'm Lisa Taylor.
4: It is now being reported Iran has escalated attacks on tankers in the Strait of Hormuz over the past several days. UK Maritime Trade Operations reporting 9 attacks in the waterway this month already. That's half the number during all of the month of September. And there are conflicting reports about disruptions Wednesday night at the October 7th memorial event that took place in New York City.
7: The event at Union Square, which Mayor Mamdani attended, was to honor the 1,200 people killed in the Hamas attacks on Israel 3 years earlier. Every report indicated a large pro-Palestinian group heckled that vigil and booed Mamdani, calling him a traitor, despite Mamdani accusing Israel of genocide in Gaza earlier in the day. The New York Times reported the group delayed the vigil. The Daily News says the protesters, quote, swarmed the plaza, squared off with mourners, and occupied seats set aside for attendees. In New York, I'm Andrew Whitman.
4: More on these stories from townhall.com.
8: 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The powerful new documentary, Remember the Alamo. Don't Sharia My Texas, exposes an America under siege from within.
9: Clerics are openly calling for the takeover of this country.
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0: decades-long effort, Islamic law is infiltrating American society. In the battle for Western civilization, Texas stands on the front line.
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0: And like they say, don't mess with Texas.
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3: Student protests are rocking France.
4: They began as a demonstration in support of striking teachers at a suburban high school near Paris, and it's now become a national crisis, with hundreds of schools forced to close and more than 5,000 taken into police custody. They are mostly minors with no previous criminal records. Students, teachers, and police alike have seen injuries. The original protest on September the 21st consisted of students joining their teachers to protest the lack of staff and resources and ended when their demands were met. But student leader Manus Nadel says that protest spread quickly, with an unprecedented number of schools now involved and France's education ministry overwhelmed. I'm Mark Mayfield.
3: A U.S. Marine facing murder and robbery charges in Japan. A police spokesperson says Lance Corporal Devin Ballard took victim Aniyagi's backpack and wallet at a hotel in Okinawa on Saturday. The U.S. ambassador to Japan say they are cooperating with Japanese investigators. News at townhall.com. The World Health Organization releasing first ever guidelines to address a big rise in obesity among children.
5: The organization is recommending structured dietary and physical activity tailored to individuals or part of a program. It does not recommend pharmacy treatment or weight loss surgery that changes the digestive tract for children up to 9 years old. The World Health Organization is also calling on policymakers to make healthy diets and physical activity more accessible and affordable. The CDC says about 20% of U.S. children and adolescents have obesity. I'm Scott Pringle.
3: Broken toilets forcing a flight from Madrid to Dallas to divert to New York. The FAA said it happened Tuesday night. With nearly 300 people on board that 10-hour flight, the pilot told air traffic control at John F. Kennedy International Airport, "We have only two toilets operating on board for American 37. That plane usually has 8 bathrooms available." More on these stories at townhall.com.
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12: All across America, we are Red Eye Radio. He is Eric Carlin, and I'm Gary McNamara. Good morning. Thank you for being here.
13: Thank you.
12: You know, when we were talking about Jeff Bezos talking about, you know, AI and...
13: Yeah.
12: And productivity, and I mentioned that, you know, back to, he said productivity gains, he said that could be, you know, in double digits. Over what period of time, though, is important.
13: Right.
12: Because if you look at the Industrial Revolution, for example, I was just doing some research here as we were talking and looking at the Industrial Revolution, I want to look specifically in the United States, and they're giving me Great Britain numbers, but they said in Great Britain, for example, 0.8 annually, but in the United States, mechanized cotton spinning increased output per worker by a factor of 500. Weaving, the power loom increased weaving output by a factor of 40. Cotton processing, the cotton gin, boosted the productivity of removal.

0: seeds from cotton by a factor of 50.
1: Yeah.
0: Rolling mills operated 15 times faster than traditional manual hammering hot blast technology invented in 1828 and drastically increased fuel efficiency. Steam power, early steam industrial steam engines, improved efficiency so dramatically that they consumed between one-fifth and one-tenth as much fuel as original designs. Hmm. And you look at it overall and you say, you know, the point we're trying to make is the massive increase in productivity going from agriculture to industry.
1: Yeah.
0: And what is it mentioned? I'm going to do some research on this because I find it fascinating. Mm-hmm. Agriculture.
1: Yeah.
0: Because, you know, what was it? You could only go from the farm to the industry if the jobs were there and they had the ability to still make food.
1: Right. Yeah.
0: And so the technology just, you know, grew and grew and grew where we went from, what was it, 97%? I'm doing this from my head. 97% of the population was involved in farming activities to what is it, less than 3%, 2% today?
1: Yeah.
0: Now, I might say it might be more. That might be direct. Indirect, you probably have a lot more.
1: Yeah. In those farming states, there's everything from equipment to feed to, I mean, it's the entire industry. It's connected. Right. Directly or indirectly.
0: Well, and you would look at it and you would say, because farming has changed completely, because you just go into your supermarket and look at the produce section.
1: Yeah.
0: That didn't exist in the 1800s.
1: Right.
0: Didn't even exist to that level in the 1900s.
1: Mm-hmm.
0: You know, somebody said that to me the other day, and it wasn't you. They said, you know, you were born in the 1900s. I go, yeah, but not in 1900.
1: Yeah. Well, for me, you have to give your birth date at the when you go to the pharmacy, you know, to confirm who you are or who it's for. And I'm like, this is sounding older and older by the minute.
0: I know, doesn't it?
1: Yeah.
0: But when looking at it, and you were mentioning that, you know, at Amazon, they were saying, hey, look, the coders are going to be gone. Well, that's creative destruction.
1: Right. Yeah.
0: What I find interesting is when they start talking, because creative destruction is always going to happen. It happened massively in the Industrial Revolution.
1: Yeah, yeah.
0: And that will always continue to happen in capitalism. A couple of stories written this week about how the government is trying to save the jobs of the old technologies that are dying.
1: Mm-hmm.
0: You know, yeah, one of them was looking at the Minneapolis City Council, as we brought up, I believe it was earlier this week, that was like, no, we have to have drivers inside of driverless cars
1: mm-hmm.
0: and pay them $20-something an hour. And why? Because cats are being murdered.
1: Yeah. Yeah.
0: And you think we're joking? No, we played the audio cut of the city council person saying, these driverless cars, you know, will kill cats. So have driver cars.
1: Yeah.
0: It's just, But, you know, that's the natural reaction. We need to save the jobs that are here. You know, we see it when... Even when the United Auto Workers in their contracts, we need to delay the implementation of technology that will kill the jobs that technology will kill.
1: Yeah, right.
0: And so that's one way to look at it to see how, because that's great discussion. You know, this is the whole thing about trades and whether college, the return on investment is worth it or not, and how do we get people to move, you know, into the trades, all legit questions and challenges that we face in this country. But what I find interesting is when I was a kid and they were saying every job that the technology will make it so every job will have a reduced work week.
1: Mm-hmm.
0: And Beasles talks about that a little bit. Well, that really hasn't happened.
1: Right.
0: You know, and if you look at the reduction maybe in work weeks at times, some of it was due to, for example, healthcare. We're not going to put you as a full-timer. We're going to put you as a part-timer. That way we don't have to give you health care.
1: Yeah, for benefits, yes.
0: Yeah, it's actually used, you know, not because they wouldn't want you to work 40 hours, because most places would rather you work time and a half because they actually save money on that.
1: Yeah, right.
0: Because they don't have to train and put in a new person to do that.
1: Right.
0: Which is why the unions still don't like, you know, mandatory overtime.
1: Right.
0: Is because they want another person.
1: Yeah, they want

0: union.
1: Grow the union. Yeah.
0: So I guess my question would be, since it's really never happened, this great reduction in work hours for all other jobs that are created or still stay with the advancement of technology, why were they wrong in it? And why do we make the same assumptions again? Why do we make the same assumptions that there will be no jobs for anybody? Because that's part of the justification, you know, for the guaranteed income.
1: Right.
0: The guaranteed income is, well, people won't be working, but there'll be such great efficiency because of the machines doing all the work that the profits of the machines doing the work we can give to the people to relax and have a great time, and it will be a great Nirvana society where we all sit on the beach and drink cocktails for the majority of the week because we'll only be working a couple, you know, days of the week.
1: Right. Sure.
0: Well, that's never happened.
1: No. No.
0: Even with incredible amounts of productivity gains, you know, in going from in farming, agriculture to industrial, and then industrial to, you know, to the in intelligent industries, as they call it, the computer age.
1: Right. It will. I think for our lifetime, the majority of it will be more of an assist and not actually doing a complete task in most cases, in most roles in the workplace. Because the problem is that, you know, you get into, like, you go to all the way to the, you know, the end game of the humanoid robot, right? Which actually is very inefficient. I saw an engineer break it down saying, well, actually, no. Like, if you wanted the humanoid robot to vacuum, build a better Roomba. Right? That's what you would look at doing. Design a Roomba that actually works. You know, and doesn't give up halfway through. Roomba works like a teenager. I'm done vacuuming now. I'm going to go back to bed.
0: I'm going to hide in the corner.
1: Yeah, I'm going back to my room. But it's, you know, but they're, you know, you think about the technology that the assist type technology, right, which can be very useful, and stuff like coding. But the question is how much confidence is there in within the AI company that this can get done as they're promising, right? What are they? Are they over-promising? Are we looking at another dot-com bubble right now, you know, on the markets in terms of investment in these companies? But also part of that bubble for me is the confidence by the consumer and the confidence by the creators of these companies or these technologies that it's actually going to do something, that it's, you know, it's actually going to perform as promised. There are so many, the problem with AI is the unknown in two major ways. You need to be able to plan long-term as a business, right? And implement as this is coming into play. But also the big unknown creates too much room in the over-promising realm, right? So they can say, well, it's going to do all of these things. And then it's a long time before it accomplishes, you know, any of those things. You know, think about how long we've been talking about self-driving cars, and it's still a very imperfect game. You think about how long we've been talking about, well, in fact, EVs, the whole EV thing, you know, well, give me $75,000 now and I'll deliver a car within a decade. You know, you had to build the infrastructure. You had to build, they needed the investment to come from the actual end user in some cases, thinking, well, we'll have enough to build our factory if everybody just gives us the money for the car now, or down payment, or whatever it is. And when it comes to AI, there is so

0: much involved that nobody knows, it makes it easier for companies to overpromise when it comes to, because all they have to do is say potential. They include the word potential, and there's your disclaimer. It has the potential to, well, potential is one thing. What's reality?
1: You know, when you, for example, when you look at, as we talked about with Amazon coming in, you know, Walmart, you know, .com, Amazon, and just, you know, how it has hurt brick and mortar retail. Mm-hmm. But when you look at it, you know, because I was, you know, when, you know, I look at 20 years ago to what, you know, we have now, population growth in certain areas, the service industry, you know, you have fewer, you do have fewer actual retail outlets selling widgets. Mm-hmm. But you have the total number of brick and mortar stores, physical business locations in the United States, restaurants.
0: Yeah.
1: Everything driven by the massive expansion of service-oriented storefronts. We had 6 million back 20 years ago. We have 8.5 million today, brick and mortar.
0: Yeah.
1: And so the point is the expansion of technology has given opportunity and capital to do completely different things, because I'm still amazed. I'm still amazed when I drive through my town. I'm like, look at all the building of retail outlets. You know, my God, I thought they were dying, and they're everywhere. Specialty, you know, whatever it is, whatever service they offer. I'm like, look at all the things that we have today, and a lot of it's because of technology and the efficiency of a computer.
0: Yeah, sure. Yeah.
1: And, you know, and so you look at it, and my question has been, you know, and we always go back to Obama talking about the fact that, well, you know, ATM has killed all the jobs, and we're like, no. You're the smartest president we've ever had. Wow.
0: Yeah.
1: Okay. Boy, that's, wow, that was really a thoughtful comment. Mm-hmm. Did you grapple over that? Because it was idiotic.
0: Yeah.
1: And so you look at, you know, back when I was a kid, everybody's going to work on a 2 or 3 day work week.
0: Yeah.
1: You know, or 4 day work week, whatever it was. I can't remember what it was. Maybe it was 3 or 4 day work week, because there just will be no jobs. Technology will take over everything. That never happened.
0: Yeah, right.
1: And, you know, and you look at right now, when it comes to the trade jobs, technical jobs to keep everything running, 300,000 right now.
0: Mm-hmm.
1: We
0: mm-hmm.
1: still have 7 million jobs that aren't filled in the United States. 300,000 new trade. They cannot fill the trade jobs.
0: Right.
1: They cannot do it. So you may have jobs that, I will say this, a lot of jobs will require more education.
0: Yeah. Yeah.
1: But why are we to assume that data centers and AI will kill all the jobs when massive increases in productivity in the past in industrial, agriculture, and computer industries shows the exact opposite?
0: Because if it is, you know, again, a greater role in the assist mode, you know, in terms of AI's overall role, then what does that do? That opens up greater efficiency for the human worker, which means a more productive human worker.
1: Yes.
0: And I think, again, different jobs. I think, I don't know about longer hours. I can't, you know, make that prediction, but more efficient. We've always become more efficient with the advancement of technology.
1: And if you become more efficient, that means more capital is earned and made.
0: Yes.
1: That capital has to go somewhere.
0: Yeah.
1: And what the thought process is, well, that capital naturally should become welfare.
0: Right.
1: Right?
0: Yeah, yeah.
1: Well, but that's not necessarily true.
0: No.
1: That capital is always gone to make more capital.
0: Yes. Investment.
1: Investment, exactly.
0: And it will create many more business owners. It will probably create a number of people like Jeff Bezos. I think there will be a greater number of them, much to the dismay of the left, billionaires, investors, innovators. It will bring on innovation, because as this evolves, there will be someone, a group of someone's watching on the sidelines of where is the demand? Where's this failing? Where's the big hole that I could fill here when it comes to this kind

0: technology and what it's not doing for people, and that is where innovation comes from.
1: By the way, when I say welfare, I mean the guaranteed income.
0: Yes.
1: That's what they're, that is like the consensus is we'll make so much profit that naturally we'll go towards guaranteed income.
0: Right.
1: Why? Mm. It never has before. It's always gone more capital, more investment.
0: Right. Which is more opportunity, but not guaranteed income.
1: Right. But I put it into question, because what I'm saying is those people that claim that everything's going to change, they've always been wrong. Should they not have to explain why this time they believe they're right?
0: Mm-hmm. Right.
1: We are Red Eye Radio.
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2: 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In addition to operating costs, many governments impose no idling laws and regulations with fines as high as $25,000. 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

0: We are Winnet Radio. He's Eric Carlin. I'm Gary McNamara. Yeah, so I just think it was interesting, the whole Bezos thing, where we're going, you know, technology-wise, and what it will actually do to jobs. And we just tend to, somebody will make a statement, you know, and the media will put out a story, and that becomes the consensus, and nobody has to justify.
1: Yeah.
0: You know, it's the same thing with climate change.
1: Right.
0: When, and remember Paul Ehrlich, who died this year, last year, remember?
1: Yeah.
0: And he's the one that said everything is doomed completely. And then 60 Minutes put him on as an expert a couple of years ago.
1: Yeah.
0: And he's been wrong on everything.
1: Yeah.
0: And when you look at the predictions of what climate change is going to do to the Earth for the last 40 years, none of it happened. Not one single catastrophic thing happened, yet it's treated as if it still has credibility. And the same thing here. Well, all the jobs are going to go away. Nobody's going to be working. So the efficiency of AI will just fund a new welfare system of income for everybody. Based on what?
2: Right. Where's the data?
1: Right.
3: I'm John Dodd. President Trump says Republican Senate nominee Ken Paxton is possibly the best attorney general in the history of Texas. Appearing alongside Paxton in San Antonio Wednesday night, the president urged his supporters to get out to vote in the midterms. The USS Abraham Lincoln returns to its home port in San Diego on Thursday ahead of the carrier strike group's official arrival. Secretary of War Pete Hegseth flew out to visit the sailors and Marines who been part of a record 10-month-long deployment to the Middle East. The president doesn't believe reports about a potential outbreak of the plague in Russia is connected to a bioweapon. Russian officials said at first a woman at an anti-plague research institute died from an unspecified form of the disease. Then they later said the woman died from just pneumonia. This is SRN News.
4: 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Hi, this is Tim Cates. Join Jason Horowitz and Kirk Morrison for all the action. After a tough loss to Kansas City, the Raiders look to get back on track. Kirk Cousins and the Raiders offense looking to get back into rhythm, while the Silver and Black defense sets its sights on Drake May. It's the Raiders and Patriots, Week 5 from Foxborough.
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0: Thursday edition of the First Look program is the triumphant return of Dr. Corey Gonzalez. He'll have burritos and mental health advice. Those are both two pretty good things right there. We got news and traffic and weather. We're going to talk to the nice people from the Edible Garden program, if you haven't heard about that. We're doing it all 6 to 9 a.m. right here at News Talk 96.1 and AM 1230 KERN.
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1: We are Red Eye Radio, and he is Eric Carney, and I'm Gary McNamara. Oh, very quickly, I just want to, you know, we made the case the other day. I forgot who was the media outlet. Was it, I can't remember who it was, that had come out and went into the Fly Dubai co-pilot, who, you know, the terrorist. And I said, boy, only this one, I forgot who it was, what publication had it, you know, that you know, he had planned to do this before. Well, now it's out. Wall Street Journal had it, others did, and it's the same story that, remember, it was the Jerusalem Post. The Jerusalem Post had the story.
2: Yeah.
1: That sources were saying that the alleged terrorist told investigators he had sought out airlines and routes that would take him to Israel to carry out the attack. He had sought out the airlines and routes. This is long-term planning. Because, like, who am I going to work for? I want to work for an airline that gets me into Israel as a pilot so I can commit a terrorist attack. There you go. It was interesting, though, because I just wondered, nobody seemed to pick up on that story. And I'm like, well, why? That would be the natural curiosity of me if I'm in the media, which I am, which would be, wait a minute. Was this the first time? Was this a long-term planning? And when the story's out that there's long-term planning and it's a legitimate media source, you would think other people would pick up on it.
2: It really didn't carry. But, you know, that's, you go back to the pilots, you know, fallout in Oman and then, you know, everything in between that basically led him to that, or led him to being in that cockpit on that Fly Dubai flight that day. It's, why would you not want to trace that back? Because the question

0: And the ultimate question is, how did that happen? How were there not a series of red flags? You know, how was there not an international system where a country, I mean, especially given everything going on in the Middle East, but a country like Oman that says, look, you know, he's not fit to fly. We don't believe mentally he should fly. There should be communication with all countries, because potentially, you know, if I were a decision maker in Oman, I would think to myself, well, if we make it so that he can't do this, he might try an attack on his own country, right? Mm-hmm. And I would say to myself, we need to prevent him from being in the cockpit anywhere. And there should be an international system where red flags are set up, and there should be communication, you know, basically a lot like a no-fly list. But it would be even more critical for pilots who control the plane. And you just shake your head at how something like this happens.
1: And so they reported, the Wall Street Journal, separate from the Jerusalem Post, they don't quote them, said that Hamami sought to carry out the plan to incapacitate the captain and crash the plane into a target like the airport in Tel Aviv, and was prepared to carry out his plan on a previous flight on a route in July. Some of the people said he held back because he cared about one of the crew members on the flight. And that was the story that the Jerusalem Post had the other day. So I just wanted to let people know that there's, you know, other sources now coming out with that same source story, but not relying on the Jerusalem Post as the source.
0: Right, yeah.
1: Now, this is the one, just to let people know, because we assume that we live in a society, sometimes we assume we live in a society that we're bulletproof, yeah, that we can't be hit. And then you see things like the loss of freedom of speech in Canada and in Great Britain. Jonathan Turley had this. Fashion police, and this comes from the Telegraph UK. Fashion police, 15-year-old boy is arrested after joking how a politician dresses. The leader of the Conservative Party on the Wolverhampton City Council, Simon Bennett, apparently can take anything but a fashion criticism. The politician reportedly called police on a 15-year-old boy for mocking his clothing style at meetings. It's the latest example of the collapse of free speech in the United Kingdom. A boy identified only as Fraser is a 15-year-old supporter of the Reform UK party. He found himself searched and arrested by four officers from the West Midlands police at his home, locked in a cell, fingerprinted, subjected to a DNA search, and taken for a mugshot. Police then searched his bedroom and telephone. All of this was over joking about how Bennett dressed in public. The Telegraph reports that Fraser joked about how the Tory councillor had attended a meeting in a T-shirt and shorts. Well, Great Britain's Fetterman. When Bennett later attempted a subsequent meeting in a suit, Fraser commented that at least he was no longer looking like a rent boy. That's a quote, looking like a rent boy, a derogatory term for homosexual prostitutes in Britain. Bennett admits calling the police and portraying himself as a victim of this child. The police have not arrested for no reason. There were a number of posts that targeted me. It was unpleasant, and I was targeted by a child I had no way of dealing with. And Turley writes, it is only the latest example of the anti-free speech culture that's taken hold in Great Britain, where the government has continued to expand speech criminalization policies. You think this was a joke? A man was convicted of sending a tweet while drunk referring to dead soldiers. Another was arrested for an anti-police T-shirt. Another was arrested for calling the Irish boyfriend of his ex-girlfriend a leprechaun. Yet another was arrested for singing, this is my favorite. Now, This just

0: This was a justifiable arrest, though. All right?
1: Yeah, okay.
0: Another was arrested for singing Kung Fu Fighting.
1: Really? Really?
0: A teenager was arrested for protesting outside a Scientology center with the sign calling the religion a cult.
1: Okay.
0: Last year, Nicholas Brock, 52, was convicted of a thought crime. The neo-Nazi was given a 4-year sentence for what the court called his toxic ideology based on the contents of the home he shared with his mother.
1: Hmm.
0: Wow. So should Plattner go to jail here in the United States?
1: Wow.
0: While most of us find Brock's views, this was the neo-Nazi, repellent and hateful, they were confined to his head and his room. Yet the judge dismissed free speech or free thought concerns with this truly Orwellian statement, "I do not sentence you for your political views, but the extremity of those views informs the assessment of dangerousness." What the hell is that? "It is clear that you are a right-wing extremist. Your enthusiasm for this repulsive and toxic ideology is demonstrated by the graphic and racist things that you have studied and appeared to share with others." Wow.
1: Yeah. Hmm.
0: Even though the judge agreed that the defendant was older, had limited mobility, and there was no evidence of disseminating to others, he was still sent him to prison for holding extreme views. This is where the birthplace of the Magna Carta, as we all know, that really set the table for the United States and individual rights was born, and they've just said to hell with that. I mean, that's scary when you think about it. It, you know, we always think, and who was it? Was it Reagan who said we're just a generation from?
1: Yeah.
0: Was it Reagan who said that? Only a generation from socialism or radical ideology taking over the country. And
1: yeah,
0: as we see, it's true right now. The insanity that exists out there.
1: No, I mean, that's it. Be careful what you say. Be careful what you think. Be careful what you say to others. Even if you're not posting it online, what you might say out loud to someone else.
0: After sentencing, this is scary. You want a police state?
1: Wow.
0: The Detective Chief Superintendent Keith Barnes, head of counterterrorism policing, warned others that he was going to prison because he showed a clear right-wing ideology with the evidence seized from his possessions during the investigation. "We are committed to tackling all forms of toxic ideology, which has the potential to threaten public safety and security." Who makes that damn decision?
1: Who draws that line?
0: Yeah. Doesn't matter. The fact that you're thinking it and you have material on it is enough to send you to prison.
1: Yeah.
0: You're right. You're absolutely right, what you said about me the other day.
1: Mm.
0: I started my talk radio career with the fall of communism in Russia.
1: Mm-hmm.
0: And now, you know, I've less years left than I've worked. And I may end my career. By the way, I have no plans on retiring. I'm going to make that clear. But I may end my career with the birth of communism in the United States and Western society.
1: Well, the way it's going, it won't be just the birth.
0: It'll be the birth.
1: The full blown implementation of it.
0: Oh yeah, they're very emotional and illogical. So teenager years of communism.
1: Yeah.
0: It's unbelievable.
1: No, I mean, this, you know, again, this is where...

0: and the left has felt this way for the longest time. You should be punished for your words. In California, you know, it's not in play now, but they had it on the books that you could go to jail for up to a year for using the wrong pronouns and try to play it down like, oh, well, we would never do that. Then why did you create the law? Why did you put it on the books officially?
1: As Turley says, and this is absolutely true, while this speech would be clearly protected in the United States, there is a growing anti-free speech movement in this country that is aligned with European censors. Look, if you want to look at it, you know, when we look at the ideology that's promoting hate, it's the left in this country with the anti-Semitism. If laws existed, we could send Mamdani to jail, AOC to jail. Oh, wait a minute, maybe this is a pretty good idea. Let me rethink this.
0: Hold on a second. We may be onto something.
1: No, no, and hell no.
0: No, I actually want them to keep talking.
1: Yeah. Last thing I want to do is people to keep quiet. I want to know exactly how they think.
0: Yep.
1: I want to know exactly the enemy, the political enemy, and the moral enemy that I face each and every day.
0: Right.
1: I'm going to promote what I believe, and they should promote what they believe.
0: We screamed for years the left should own it outright, and now they're doing it. Had they done it sooner, then maybe things would be different. I don't know, but they're owning it today.
1: We are Red Eye Radio.
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6: You sent guys to Tehachapi in a suicide situation? 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Anybody involved in this coulda, woulda, shoulda called 911. Nobody did. They said that Salah's built tab on this was $500,000. We still don't know who paid it. That'd be very interesting to know. We're never going to find any of it out. It is what it is.
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0: Radio. He's Eric Carly, and I'm Gary McNamara. Welcome and good morning. You know, I always looked for headlines from the Babylon Bee, and I went, wonder what the Onion's doing these days, if they have any good headlines. Because they just haven't been as funny as they used to be.
1: Right.
0: You know, 10 years ago.
1: Yeah.
0: They actually had a good headline. Congressional candidate has different wife for campaigning in rural counties. It shows a guy in his, you know, suit and tie and everything else. I mean, he looks great. She's like dressed almost Amish.
1: Yeah, right.
0: So, but
1: going to the county fair.
0: Yeah, exactly. Yeah. So, one more thing.
1: Mm-hmm.
0: Right Way Parking, an airport and cruise parking reservation company based in Tampa, analyzed 55 airports and have called out the most stressful airport in America.
1: And?
0: We win!
1: DFW?
0: DFW, yes.
1: Okay. Yeah, because it's so big.
0: Yeah, and they say, you know, a lot of flights are delayed, but you're going to have a lot of flights delayed in a place with a lot of, especially when there's a lot of thunderstorms. You're not going to have a lot of delays at smaller airports, even in airports that are, you know, 30th or 40th. I go to Buffalo, and there's nobody else waiting on the tarmac to take off.
1: Right, yeah.
0: There's nobody on the runway.
1: Yeah, we're kind of busy around here.
0: Yeah. I got it figured out. That's all I care. It's all about me.
1: That's all that matters.

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4: News this hour from Town Hall, I'm John Scott. Icy Isis strengthening into the first hurricane of the Atlantic season late Wednesday as it surged towards the U.S. Gulf Coast. A hurricane warning issued Wednesday for the northern Gulf Coast from Ocean Springs, Mississippi, to across Alabama to Florida's Bay Gulf County line. Icy Isis, with maximum sustained winds of 75 miles per hour, located about 460 miles southwest of the mouth of the Mississippi River, according to the National Hurricane Center. Forecasters say they expected Hurricane Icy Isis to make landfall late Friday or early Saturday. The sprint to the midterms continues for President Trump.
5: But with your support, 27 days from now, we're going to crush Democrat Communist James Talafrico. We're going to crush him at the ballot box. We're going to send Ken Paxton, who's, remember, he is perhaps the greatest attorney general in the United States of America.
4: President Trump on the road in San Antonio Wednesday night. He urged his supporters to get out and vote in the midterms. Two of the Cornell University students allegedly involved in the fraternity assault case, they remain on campus. Correspondent Laura Winters with the update.
6: The university confirming two of the Cornell 7 frat brothers remain on campus and have been attending classes since being identified in that civil lawsuit. It was filed in September by the unidentified woman at the center of the case. As for the other men named in the litigation, two of them were expelled from the Ivy League school, two were suspended for 2 years, and two others were required to study sexual harassment and write reflection papers. The seventh student has already graduated but was barred from returning to campus for 3 years. Laura Winters reporting.
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4: The federal government aiming to manage invasive species and predators in the Golden State.
9: Federal wildlife officials euthanized 28,000 animals in California last year. They also dispersed about 1 million more around the state to

0: control invasive species and protect people and pets. The news comes just as Governor Newsom restarted California's program to address conflicts with wildlife, especially as wolf and other predator populations grow. Nationwide, nearly 3 million animals were killed and another 25 million relocated. I'm Dina Kodiak.
1: California farm workers getting a pay increase thanks to a new state law. Starting January the 1st, farm workers covered by the federal H-2A guest worker program will earn at least $19.75 an hour. That's up from $16.90. Opponents, including agricultural groups and growers, are warning of consequences, including higher production costs, which in turn will be passed on to consumers. News at townhall.com. The winner of the 2026 Nobel Prize in Physics has been announced.
2: He is a professor of the University of Wisconsin, Madison, USA.
1: And his name is Dr. Francis Hallsen. Ellen Moons with the Royal Swedish Academy of Sciences making the announcement. Professor Hallsen wins this year's prize for his work on the Ice Cube Neutrino Observatory in the South Pole, as well as the discovery of high-energy neutrinos of astrophysical origin. Business reporter Monica Nelson talks about a sour deal for Starbucks.
3: A new lawsuit filed in federal court claims 8 Starbucks drinks advertised as sugar-free may not actually be sugar-free after all. The suit was brought by 3 customers and alleges some of the drinks contain between 13 and 21 grams of sugar in a venti serving. The drinks named in the lawsuit include hot and iced vanilla and caramel protein lattes, along with protein matcha beverages.
1: More on these stories at townhall.com.
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8: Now, it's Red Eye Radio. Gary McNamara and Eric Hurley talk about everything from politics to social issues and news of the day. Whether you're up late or you're just starting your day, welcome to the show from the Relief Factor Studios. 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
9: All across America, we are Red Eye Radio. He is Eric Hurley, and I'm Gary McNamara. How y'all doing? I really can't get away with that with my Buffalo accent, can I?
10: Well, I'll tell you, it's not easy for you. I can kind of ease into it because, you know, I grew up here and everything. I end up sounding like Larry the Cable Guy, but yeah, that's okay.
9: Here it's y'all in Buffalo. It's you know.
10: Is it?
9: Yeah.
10: Yeah, or use. I have a friend. I have a friend from New York, and he says we always use guys.
9: For some reason, I know so many people, including myself.
10: Yeah,
9: I say it all the time. I try to not do it, but it's so natural. You're talking, you say, you know, and then this happened, you know, and then this over here went to there, and then that, you know.
10: There's a lot of that, you know.
9: But one of the things that you and I've talked about is the fact that When you look at the Republicans for 2028, they actually have got some candidates.
10: Yeah.
9: You know?
10: Yeah, they do.
9: They've got, you know, J.D. Vance, of course, is there. DeSantis, Cruz. I mean, just right there, the three of those is quite wide, especially when it comes to fiscal politics, fiscal conservative politics, which is extremely important right now.
10: Yes.
9: When we talk about the economy, since that's the number one thing for people. And then we look at it, and it's like Harris is still dominating the Democrats. Harris and AOC and Newsom crying that they've rejected him. And so we've asked the question, who's going to come to the rescue for the Democrats? Here it is.

0: Just the news. Former CNN host Don Lemon said in a recent podcast,
1: here we go,
0: that he is considering a presidential run if Americans are serious about wanting him. And place the odds of him doing so above 50%.
1: Above 50%?
0: Above 50%, yes. Lemon, okay, who was axed from CNN,
1: yeah,
0: in 2023, said he has been approached about the matter by fans of his new podcast and online commentary.
1: Okay. All right. All right. All right. Well, okay. This is where he took the wrong turn. Listening to fans of his podcast and commentary.
0: Right.
1: Because clearly they're not critical thinkers.
0: He said the support is very humbling.
1: I doubt it.
0: this is the best from the story. How the story. Right. I mean, these are the kind of things that make me laugh.
1: Yeah. Yeah.
0: Lemon, a Democrat. We have the exact same sense of humor.
1: Who's the byline? Captain Obvious?
0: Yes. Lemon, a Democrat.
1: Yeah. Oh, my gosh.
0: Way. No, he can't be.
1: What? He's not an independent?
0: Lemon, a Democrat, said he has been torn on the topic because running for president would take his full devotion. Oh. You know, since you crash into churches, maybe you shouldn't use the word devotion.
1: Yeah, it's probably the wrong choice.
0: However, he said he would consider it if enough fans are serious.
1: All right, now here's the thing. Here's what we need our audience to do. Your mission, if you choose to accept it, it's a tough one. Become a fan of Don Lemon's podcast and encourage him to run. Because I really want this to happen. I want to see him in the debates.
0: Lemon said, these are quotes now.
1: All right.
0: I think I could be a better president than Donald Trump.
1: All right.
0: Mm-hmm. How serious is it? If the people want me, I'll do it. But it is a daunting undertaking to run for president in this country because you'd have to be devoted to it full time. And I would like to devote much of my time. Now, okay.
1: Yeah.
0: I shouldn't warn you when there's a hilarious moment coming up in his quote.
1: Yeah, it's pretty much all hilarious.
0: Okay.
1: All
0: right. He goes, but it is a daunting undertaking to run for president in this country because you have to be devoted to it full time.
1: Uh-huh.
0: And I would like to devote much of my time to journalism.
1: Why are you going to start now? He's looking into journalism.
0: And the point is, he was never a journalist. He's a political activist. Exactly. That's what he is.
1: Yeah. Now you want to be a journalist?
0: I love this. When I'm out there, I'm out there. We're talking politics, right? And I cover the candidates, and I look at what they do, and they're very good. It makes me... Who the hell are you covering?
1: Well, yeah.
0: And it makes me... Oh, he must be talking about Trump. And it makes me wonder my best way of being and operating in this society, whether it's through journalism or whether it's through becoming the president of the United States.
1: Okay.
0: When asked about the percentage chances that he does end up running one day, he placed it between 65 and 70%.
1: Okay.
0: Now, this made me laugh also. The former CNN host did not indicate what year he was considering running.
1: Of course not.
0: Well, there you go. So I just, oh, my gosh.
1: All right. Well, good luck, Don.
0: So much fun.
1: Today, President Lemon announced. Just say that out loud.
0: President Lemon.
1: President Lemon today announced.
0: We got a lemon for president. Can we return him?
1: Yeah.

0: The lemon law.
1: By the way, we like to rehash the good old memories of Red Eye Radio, and yeah. It's always been one of the most idiotic things we've ever seen a leftist political activist say.
0: Mm-hmm.
1: And we know that at CNN, they had to have a meeting about it.
0: Yeah,
1: because we know, because as he was talking about the topic. What do they call it? The crawl? Is it called the crawler underneath? What do they call the thing underneath?
0: It's the graphics.
1: The graphics were there.
0: Right. Yeah.
1: And this is after the airline disappeared over the Indian Ocean.
0: Yeah, the Malaysian airline.
1: Right. Malaysian airline disappeared.
0: Mm-hmm.
1: And so he had all basically airline accident experts on, including Mary Schiavo.
0: Yeah.
1: And she's one of the best. She is. I mean,
0: oh, yeah.
1: She's one of the best.
0: Yeah.
1: And so he must have run out of questions.
0: Right.
1: And so they workshopped this beforehand.
0: Mm-hmm.
1: They had to at CNN because the graphics showed what they were talking about. And he said, well, some of our listeners are wondering, and so are we. And this means if it was just his listeners, they would have had the graphics ready. Having the graphics right. ready meant that they met with this. They met about this in the afternoon and said, hey, somebody wrote to us and said, could it have been a black hole?
0: Yeah.
1: And the plane was sucked into a black hole. Now, if you have any, if you have a first grade knowledge of physics, you know that's impossible.
0: Yeah.
1: Because if a black hole sucked in the plane, it would suck in the entire planet. The entire solar system would be gone.
0: Yeah.
1: So you don't have to worry about a plane. No. Or the ocean, or a continent, or the world.
0: No, you
1: start
0: don't.
1: Worrying about the solar system and
0: that's
1: the
0: right.
1: sun.
0: That's right.
1: To that matter.
0: Yes.
1: If you know anything about physics at all and about the universe, right. you know, well, that's some whack job. Let's ignore him and move to something that's more serious.
0: Mm-hmm.
1: And he actually brought it up, our listeners. And so, you know, we're wondering, could it have been a black hole? Man, and the looks of the faces of those airline accident experts and Mary Schiavo,
0: yeah,
1: bless her, took pity yeah. upon him
0: yeah.
1: and just said, well, no, because,
0: yeah.
1: you know, if there was a black hole, even if it was a pin-sized, I think it was Ruth said, like a pin-sized black hole, it would suck in the entire planet and solar system. So.
0: Yeah.
1: And then they moved on to something else, and we're just like, what an idiot.
0: Yeah.
1: Now, but and he wasn't the only idiot. His producers were idiots.
0: It was the entire team that right. put that together.
1: Right. Because, see, if and this is why I could never do television. Mm-hmm. Could you imagine the... All right, look, Eric, we're going to go with this. Some whack job called in and said, could it have been a black hole? And so, Eric, we've decided, since you host this show, we have decided to ask the airline experts if it possibly could be a black hole. I know exactly how you would respond. No, I'm not doing it.
0: Actually, no, here's how I'd respond. I'd say, okay, we'll go with it. And then when Ms. Schiavo politely, she was very polite about it,
1: she was.
0: As you mentioned, she was very patient with him, says, well, no, that means that we'd basically all be sucked into the black hole. And I'd respond, how do you know we haven't been?
1: I like that response.
0: And then the show would end. Because everyone's mind would be blown.
1: Right. Because what is reality?
0: You know, and it was...
1: And then somebody would say, Don, where's this coming from? Oh, I watched the part of Animal House where they smoked the joint.
0: Yeah, exactly.
1: Remember that one?
0: Yeah.
1: Remember that moment?
0: I watched half of a Neil deGrasse Tyson interview one time. It's the first half.
1: I hope it wasn't on biology
0: yeah.
1: of men and women, because
0: yeah.
1: for as smart as he supposedly is, he still doesn't have that down.
0: Yeah. It's the collective ignorance. Because the intro should have been, okay, clearly it wasn't a black hole, even though that theory's been thrown around the internet. So could you, Ms. Schiavo, please tell us what all the possibilities would be, and do you

0: have in your mind, based on your expertise, a likelihood as to what happened to this airliner? What do you think is most likely? What are the possibilities of how this plane just seemingly disappeared?
1: But I believe that had been done already and they ran out of stuff. I think he ran out of, they didn't know where to go because this was a couple of days after whatever, and every type of scenario from, you know, from a crashing pilot, you know, mechanical.
0: Well, no, what I'm doing is I'm asking her a leading question, because the leading question is ultimately, with her expertise, it's likely somewhere in the bottom of the ocean. Her answer, I already know what it's going to be. It's likely somewhere in the bottom of the ocean. And that's what you're doing. You're setting it up to where, what do you believe is the most likely, you know, all these theories out there of people who have no expertise. With your expertise, where do you think, where do you, what is the most likely scenario for this flight ending? You know, because remember, there were theories of it's on a secret island somewhere.
1: Oh, yeah, I remember that one.
0: Like, you know, and then.
1: Where was the, I forgot where the secret island was.
0: Yeah, I forget. I forget. It wasn't Oahu. It was somewhere else.
1: I mean, the conspiracy theorists.
0: Yeah. Just, no, it was every. It was. You know.
1: It was cracked to conspiracy theorists.
0: They landed on a tiny, you know, private island. You mean one not large enough for an airstrip? But you know, I mean, it was all over the place, and that's where you kind of give her you're introducing her. You're respecting her expertise, and you already know what her answer is likely going to be because you know what the likelihood of that plane being somewhere at the bottom of the ocean is. And that's and then you go through, all right, then how, during a scenario, you know, what are the possibilities? How does this thing, how do we lose track of this thing? Based on its flight, what we know, what the data was, but the trace, all of the trail that it left, electronic data, how does something like this happen? You go on through the very basic questions, but what you're doing is you're opening the door to her expertise. You're leading, these are leading questions for her to demonstrate her experience because she has great respect from all over the world, as you mentioned earlier. Based on what she has done. You know, when you get into the ignorant game, to me, that's disrespectful to your guest.
1: Yeah, that's a great point.
0: You know,
1: it's complete disrespect because, you know, it's, well, I don't know. You know, I'm assuming that the producers, Don Lemon, could have pushed it. You know, I don't know.
0: He might, because
1: when it comes to science, they're completely clueless.
0: Well, you know.
1: So if you're completely clueless, you may think it's legit. We think it's ridiculous because, as we've said, if you have elementary school knowledge of physics, you know that that's an impossibility. That can't happen.
0: Right.
1: So you would just kind of go, no, guys, we can't go with that. That's it.
0: Right.
1: Don't you understand?
0: This is somebody who deals with science and the facts and has been a part of countless investigations.
1: Right. We don't want to look like idiots in front of them.
0: And we don't want. We don't want to bring her into this, you know, silly, you know, conspiracy theories realm. Let's let her experience shine and treat her with that respect when she's on the air.
1: But again, their science knowledge may be so bad, they may be so ignorant on science and black holes
0: that
1: they thought it was a legitimate question,
0: well,
1: which also is pretty hilarious.
0: Well, he thinks he's got a chance that there's a 50 to 70% chance he's going to run for president. Anybody believe that?
1: Now, I want to make a statement here, and this is, I want to make this clear. This doesn't come from my overinflated ego or my narcissism. But I know I could be a better president than Don Lemon.
0: Yeah.
1: That's a pretty low bar, isn't it?
0: It is a low, I was going to say. We could go around the room on that one. Yeah.
1: We are Red Eye Radio.
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6: 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KERN.

0: We're on a radio. He's Eric Carly, and I'm Gary McNamara. Coming up, where is that? Oh, yeah. When climate reality, climate hysteria reality, excuse me, when climate hysteria finally hits reality.
1: Yeah.
0: It's something that you and I have talked about for the longest time, always, you know, based on, if you look at recent history, remember when Biden was running back in 2019 and 2020.
1: Mm-hmm.
0: And he was talking about the fact that, you know, we're going to run the grid totally on solar and wind. And we went, can't believe they're actually using that. And then they finally came out and said, and nuclear. Remember they had to add nuclear?
1: Yeah.
0: Because they were like, you're an idiot.
1: Yeah.
0: You Democrats need to stop promoting. You cannot run the grid with solar and wind. It's impossible. You can't do it.
1: Right.
0: You'd be destroying the United States. But that got so deep into the Democratic Party where you see, for example, the cost of electricity double what it is in Texas and New York.
1: Mm-hmm.
0: Double.
1: Mm-hmm.
0: You're paying basically because that's what the legislature wants.
1: Yeah.
0: That's
1: the Democrats, by design.
0: Right. The Democrats want it. Well, what's going on in Massachusetts? Great story coming up.
1: Mm-hmm.

0: With SRN News, I'm John Scott. I see ISIS surging towards the U.S. Gulf Coast on Thursday after strengthening into the first hurricane of the Atlantic season, prompting mandatory evacuations and school closures in some coastal areas of Florida. I see ISIS could bring damaging hurricane force winds to parts of the Florida Panhandle, southern Alabama, and southern Mississippi, while also potentially causing a life-threatening storm surge along areas of the northern Gulf Coast. Krista Pike, the Tennessee death row inmate who survived two botched execution attempts, is now awake and speaking after being critically injured and put on a ventilator. In consumer news, the USDA shining light on the safety of leftover chicken. It says you need to toss out that leftover chicken after 3 or 4 days. It may look or smell safe on day 5, but apparently it's not. Food experts say harmful bacteria starts growing by then. This is SRN News.
1: Maxwell in the morning. Good till the last mic drop.
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1: And we are Red Eye Radio. 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
2: And thank you.
1: Yeah, so just to fill you in on that, I mean, the whole thing is when the show is over and everything else, a few minutes afterwards becomes our podcast.
2: That's
1: there
2: right.
1: It is for you to listen to whenever you want.
2: We are there for you 24/7. I mean, there's a few minutes. I think it's up by the time the show's over.
1: I had to explain to somebody just the other day. Who's a pretty smart person.
2: Yeah.
1: How it works.
2: Right. Yeah.
1: You know, it's like, well, then if I go into it, what if it's in the middle of the show? Well, no, it's not. No, Once the show is over.
2: Yeah. When you started, it starts. Yeah.
1: It starts when you start. Really?
2: Yeah. Like, yeah. Yeah. We're there when, you know.
1: Like, where have you been? Have you been the last half century? Okay. Maybe not half century.
2: Yeah.
1: Or have you been the last 10 years?
2: Yeah.
1: He really didn't know. Really intelligent guy and had no idea that the podcast means when you go to the app, hit it and it starts from the beginning and goes, and I thought it was really interesting.
2: I used to pull a joke on my kids back in the VHS days, and it's we'd go to Blockbuster, and then we'd get the movie, right? You bring it home, and then you get and you put it in, and the end credits are showing because someone wasn't kind and they didn't rewind, right? So they didn't rewind it. And which I always thought, well, if they didn't, the store would make sure, that they would rewind. They actually, I owned a video store. And so you would have your own rewinding machine. So every once in a while, though, that didn't happen for whatever reason. So the end credits, I put it in, the end credits were on, and I say to my kids, oh, we missed it.
1: I like that.
2: Yeah. It was
1: torturing them.
2: Yeah, exactly. Sorry. Well, that was, maybe next time. We're there for you. Our podcast is always there for you. Because we're the station that cares.
1: Oh, speaking of stuff, I don't want to forget to talk about this. Not that it's going to be a long discussion, but yesterday, funny thing is, I subscribed to ESPN Plus for like 1 month because they have hockey.
2: Yeah.
1: I'm from Buffalo, so I never trust any of my teams are going to do good luck. I mean, they may do good in the beginning, but when it comes to the end, and people say, that's terrible. Hey,

0: it's been over 60 years.
1: Yeah.
0: So
2: it's not terrible. It's the Sabres.
0: So
2: it's worse than terrible.
0: And so so I wanted to watch. They were, when I woke up, well, I knew it yesterday when I got in. I went, oh, okay. Because they replay the games.
1: Yeah.
0: You can watch the entire game.
1: Mm-hmm.
0: And I don't have time to do that, but I went, oh, okay, they were down 2-0, and they came back and won 3-2, you know, in the third period. I go, that'd be a great third period to watch.
1: Yeah.
0: And what I do is I then, you know, I make sure that my surround sound speakers, you know, you start out to make sure that the crowd noise, you mm-hmm. can hear everything,
1: mm-hmm.
0: and you can adapt it, you know, to exactly where you can hear somebody curse, you know, from your right ear in the back,
1: yeah.
0: you know, and the sounds all over the place. So I set myself up,
1: yeah.
0: got my coffee and everything else. And the hockey was great, but it was pure torture.
1: Yeah.
0: Every single break.
1: Mm-hmm.
0: And I know that I'm watching the Buffalo game, but they know that I'm in Texas.
1: Right.
0: So all the commercials are Texas related.
1: Okay.
0: Every single one was a Democrat ad.
1: Yeah.
0: Either against, there were only a couple for Abbott.
1: Right.
0: But every single one was going against Paxton and mm-hmm. Paxton, and as I've said before, up until now, the vast majority of what I've seen streaming is the opposite.
1: Hmm. Yeah,
0: it's been Republicans hitting them, and it still continues to be the same. You know, what are the Democrats trying to promote? Not one Tallarico ad that I have seen has promoted what he actually believes on the issues.
1: No.
0: And it doesn't attack Paxton on the issues.
1: Mm.
0: Everything is his moral character.
1: Mm.
0: And they have people that are on saying, I'm a Republican, but I won't vote for him because mm-hmm. character is more important.
1: Mm-hmm.
0: You know, whatever, as if Tallarico has character.
1: I mean, right, yeah.
0: Like with the things he has said.
1: Yeah.
0: I mean,
2: the man who believes Jesus was a radical feminist.
0: Yes.
1: Yeah.
0: So it's just, so when you, but I found it interesting, even for the, you know, Hinojosa running against Abbott,
1: mm-hmm.
0: nothing on the issues at all.
1: Right.
0: Nothing as to where they stand on,
1: right.
0: not one single ad have I seen have said, this is what we believe in, this is how we'll make a difference.
1: Yeah. No.
0: None of them.
1: Right.
0: And every single Abbott or Paxton ad that I have seen, okay, I don't want to say that. The vast majority of what I've seen, there may be one that I wasn't paying attention to and it was on, mm-hmm. and there may be one out there I haven't seen.
1: Mm-hmm.
0: But the vast majority, and I'm saying, you know, 90-95% plus, says here's what they believe, we don't believe this, here's what we believe.
1: Yeah.
0: Mm-hmm. One side is all issue-related.
1: Yeah.
0: The other side, for example, you know, they said one thing about Abbott in the Hinojosa ad. You know, he's just opened Texas wide for any data or AI center, which isn't true.
1: Right.
0: Because mm-hmm. you know, he's put his own moratorium on it.
1: Right, right.
0: But that was really, you know, that was really it. But are Democrats going to stop AI centers?
1: Well,
0: or data centers? They may try. It's just going to go to the states that want them and the communities that want it. So they're going to be built.
1: Yeah,
0: but I just thought it was interesting to promote the fact that, except for that one with Abbott, which was, you know, and he just wants to go hog wild with data centers, and of course he does everything for his friends and the big money, but nowhere did they actually hit the issues and where they specifically stand with any clarity at all.
1: Right.
0: No. And that's where we are.
1: Yeah.
0: So when we, and that, by the way. When we say that, because that's exactly what we've talked about with Democrats, they cannot promote what they believe. And that's the evidence that we're not BSing you.
1: Mm-hmm.
0: You know, what are they running in the ads? And, you know, we'll see what happens, but I just wanted to bring that up. All right. Saw this in the Wall Street Journal. It's something that you and I spent so much time on with the climate hysteria over the years as we attempt to commit, we have attempted to commit over the last, you know, 30, 40 years, economic and national security suicide with what mostly the Democrats have wanted to do. And mm-hmm. I say mostly because of Newt Gingrich sitting on the bench with Pelosi.
1: Mm-hmm.
0: And then remember, even Abbott here in the state of Texas.

0: Texas going, we're number one in wind.
1: Mm-hmm. So, yeah.
0: But Massachusetts, we've talked about New York and what's going on with New York. How they're paying double the amount for electricity as we are here. And when Hochul tried, you know, she wants it, but realized this is killing us. This is killing us right now. And went to the Democratic leaders, and they came back to her and said, hey, what do you stop this? This is what we're, this is calculated. This is our goal. Our goal. This isn't the fact that there are storms or we can't deal with climate change.
2: Right.
0: This is what we wish to do. This is our goal, to skyrocket electricity prices. The people of New York, they may be screaming now, but they voted for us, and we were clear, this is what we wanted to do. We want to skyrocket electricity prices. Obama was the one that really led the charge on it openly and said it back in February of 2008.
2: Yep.
0: The goal is to skyrocket electricity prices, just like the goal was to open the border. It wasn't as if, oh, there's a natural disaster or some political thing going on here that is making these things happen. No, it was their goal. It's what they wish to do.
1: Yeah.
0: And here, talking about the Wall Street Journal editorial page from the editorial board. Mm. While campaigning for governor of Massachusetts, excuse me, 4 years ago, Maura Healey boasted that as state attorney general, she had stopped two gas pipelines from coming into the state.
1: Mm.
0: Now she's pleading with the Trump administration to expedite permits for a pipeline expansion. Add Governor Healey to the list of Democrats mugged by energy reality. She said, quote, on several occasions we have discussed our mutual desire to get more U.S. natural gas into New England to reduce reliance on higher cost imported fuel and lower costs for customers, she wrote Energy Secretary Chris Wright last week. Her letter beseeches the administration to move quickly and with urgency on the federal review needed to expand the gas pipeline.
1: Hmm.
0: This addition, together with other recent expansions, would have provided enough capacity on this line to meet total household needs this past January, Ms. Healey writes. She says it could also save 600,000 utility customers, $40 million a year, and any federal delay would put those consumer benefits at risk. It's Trump's fault. She more or less concedes her costly blunder last decade in blocking two proposed pipelines that aimed to move more gas into her state from Pennsylvania. We do not need increased gas capacity to meet electric reliability needs, she said in 2015. Instead, Ms. Healey wanted the state to embrace energy efficiency and demand response programs. That's where utilities urge people to use less electricity, say by threatening their air conditioners. Better the voters swelter than generate CO2 emissions. Fast forward a decade, several nuclear and coal plants in New England that provided reliable baseload power have closed, leaving Massachusetts and the region more reliant on natural gas for electricity. Last year, natural gas made up about half of New England's power generation, solar and wind together, 8%. About half of Massachusetts households also rely on gas for heat. Due to pipeline constraints, the state during the winter must import liquefied natural gas from overseas, which is much more expensive. Since LNG timely arrival depends on long-term weather forecast, global market prices, and other logistical challenges, New England grid operator explains it's more expensive. Solar can't fill the winter power gap because of snow, clouds, and shortened daylight hours, the grid operator says. Winter storms that limit solar operation can also significantly limit the output of wind generation. Blah, blah, blah, blah, blah. My point is, just like Don Lemon, as we talked last hour with his whole black hole thing, I could have figured this out in elementary school.
2: Yeah, right, sure.
0: This is a kind of BS that the left throws at you. Oh, we can have a completely clean world, and we can run it on solar and wind and everything else.
2: Right.
0: To the point that Biden was running on that left and right. Remember when that woman was in his face? Remember he was doing a rally somewhere?
1: Mm.
0: He goes, no, it's just going to be, you know, we're not going to use fossil fuels. Fossil fuels, we're done with. We're going to be done with it.
1: Yeah.
0: Remember?
1: Yeah.
0: That's my promise to you.
2: Right.
0: We're laughing going, yeah, right.
2: Well, then it took off

0: And everybody on the right was saying, look, he's promised no fossil fuels. And then it is, I forget who it was, if it was Jen Psaki at the time. I think it was. We had to come back and say, well, there won't be no fossil fuels. There will be some fossil fuels. And it's like, no. No, you don't get to switch mid-game. Yeah. Of course, they always thought they could.
1: So you have to ask yourself this question. If you're a Democrat, why did they do that to you? You're screaming now.
0: Mm-hmm.
1: In New York, they're screaming. In Massachusetts, they're screaming.
0: Yeah.
1: You've got to lower this. No, it's the reason that we did it on purpose. And okay, come on, Trump administration. Could you please expedite those fossil fuels into our state? Expedite it now. We're in bad shape here. We caused it, but come on. Expedite. Fast track fossil fuel exports into our state.
0: Yeah.
1: Mind-boggling.
0: Let's do it now.
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4: 132.

0: We are Red Radio. He's Eric Carly, and I'm Gary McNamara. And so when you see something like this, Eric, I mean, you're just like, this is where, at times, and I know this is tough to believe, that I'm almost speechless.
1: Yeah.
0: About the whether it's willful ignorance, whether it's what my dad said, that people wish to be BS, that you can be a politician and come out and say, we have discovered a money tree, and it produces money, and you can get a significant number of people that will go, that's a great idea. Trump's not doing that. And there's a money tree over here. They told me they can have a... I mean, that's the same thing as saying there's a money tree where everybody can get money. It's the same thing as telling people that we can run the grid on solar and wind.
1: Well, if they don't care about the national debt, that $40 trillion plus, which is a massive, massive issue, and it's real, it's actually real, then they'll believe, you know, anything. If that's not an issue, then that's how they get to the, well, there must be a money tree. We'll fix the debt with the money tree. And yes, we can run the entire world on wind and solar. You know, wind-powered boats. Remember that one?
0: Yeah.
1: We used to call them sailboats.
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3: News this hour from Town Hall. I'm John Scott. President Trump brought his campaign rallies to San Antonio, stopping for Texas Attorney General Ken Paxton, who's facing Democrat James Tallarico in the race for U.S. Senate.
4: A vote for Tallarico is a vote to turn Texas into a dirty, failing, crime-ridden third world dumping ground. And a vote for Ken Paxton is a vote to save Texas and defend everything that made Texas great and makes America great.
3: An 18-year-old Minnesota man being charged for allegedly plotting to carry out a mass casualty attack at the Mall of America.
5: The complaint charges Sheikh Dune Abdullahi Mohammed with acquiring an AK-47 assault rifle and 200 rounds of ammunition in order to commit a federal crime of terrorism.
3: That's U.S. Attorney Daniel Rosen. Mohammed targeted the mall during the Hmong art celebration on October 24th because he expected a large crowd. I see ISIS surging towards the U.S. Gulf Coast on Thursday. That's after strengthening into the first hurricane of the Atlantic season. Forecasters warn ISIS could bring damaging hurricane-force winds to parts of the Florida Panhandle, southern Alabama, and southern Mississippi. Texas successfully carrying out the nation's first execution since Tennessee's failed attempt at putting Krista Pike to death last week. 46-year-old Jamal Howard was found guilty of capital murder in the 2000 killing of a convenience store clerk. He was put to death by lethal injection on Wednesday, receiving a fatal dose of phenobarbital, the same drug that Pike was given two doses of and survived. Elon Musk will be joining President Trump at the White House Science, a New Golden Age Summit on Thursday. The president will award Musk and other American innovators the nation's highest honors for scientific achievement. More from townhall.com.
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3: McDonald's is facing a federal lawsuit that accuses the giant retailer of using AI pricing tools that unfairly drive up the menu prices for some customers.
7: The case could end up having broad implications. The lawsuit comes after McDonald's customers reported paying significantly different prices for the same meals at different locations. A proposed class action lawsuit says McDonald's has been using an AI program that allows franchise locations to share non-public sales and pricing data, which would amount to illegal price fixing. McDonald's denies the allegations, saying franchisees set their own menu prices and that the head company's pricing tools are optional. I'm Scott Carr.
3: Record high diesel prices squeezing truckers and could mean higher prices for consumers. Some drivers are paying

0: more than $8 a gallon now, up sharply from earlier this year. And trucking companies say they may have to pass those costs on. News and analysis at townhall.com. October is Breast Cancer Awareness Month, and a health expert is weighing on what to do to reduce the risk of getting it.
1: Professor Cheryl Thompson studies cancer risk at the Penn State Cancer Institute and says knowing your family history is important.
2: If you have a strong family history or you're a close relative with breast cancer, you should consider possibly starting screening at an earlier age and or more frequently.
1: Thompson says maintaining a healthy weight, limiting alcohol consumption, and exercising regularly will reduce the risk of getting breast cancer. About 1 in 8 women in America will be diagnosed with breast cancer in their lifetime. I'm Scott Pringle.
0: A legal battle over college sports eligibility landing LSU and the Southeast Conference back in a Baton Rouge courtroom. The dispute centers on players like LSU soccer defender Jasmine Ferguson, who went back to the team under court orders after briefly turning professional. More on these stories at townhall.com.
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8: Now, it's Red Eye Radio. Gary McNamara and Eric Harley talk about everything from politics to social issues and news of the day. 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
9: All across America, we are Red Eye Radio. He is Eric Harley and I'm Gary McNamara. Good morning.
10: Hello.
9: So, yeah, that's the thing that, you know, it I never think that, you know, I never think that nothing shocks me, but the stupidity, the willful ignorance, the ignorance of the American left and the people that vote on the left in this country.
10: Yeah.
9: And by the way, you can be a Republican and still be promoting things on the left.
10: Yeah. Yeah. Sure.
9: You have to promote it with complete and total ignorance and non-caring about what the facts are and the truth is. And I'm glad I should be happy that it always bothers me because it helps motivate me. Because that is one thing that does that still shocks me. And, yeah. You know, the story we did about, you know, Moore Healey, the governor of Massachusetts, now begging the Trump administration to fast-track these natural gas lines when she had the complete opposite opinion.
10: Yeah.
9: And the fact that the people can follow the insane liberal Pied Piper when they're promoting economic and national security suicide as they've been doing.
10: Yeah.
9: It amazes me that people are so willing or don't have the capability to understand basic concepts and either wish to be BS'd or are BS'd so easily on things that a 10-year-old could figure out.
10: Yeah.
9: I'm amazed.
10: Yeah.
9: And I'm amazed by the fact that the instinct of self-preservation, because that's how I look at producing electricity and energy. It's self-preservation of the Republic.
10: Yeah. Oh, yeah.
9: Yeah. And here they're promoting economic and national security suicide gleefully as if it's a good thing.
10: Yeah.
9: And then they've got to back off

0: finally they realize, well, this could cost us votes. And right. So I wonder about the people, but the politicians.
1: Yeah.
0: You know, what type of, if she knows it now, she knew it back then.
1: Yeah. Of course.
0: You know, she knew it back then. She knew she was promoting something that would hurt her state as Attorney General.
1: Yes.
0: She knew it.
1: Yes.
0: Unless you wish me to believe that all liberals are that stupid and it's not about power and control. It's just, they're just complete idiots. They're 3-year-olds. They don't have any. I mean, that may be part of it, as we talked with Don Lemon when we did earlier about, you know, he may run for president. And, you know, the Malaysia airline was taken down by a black hole. For God's sakes, anybody with a mind who's watched anything on what a black hole knows, that's ridiculous. And so we bring that up as a benchmark, you know, for liberals and for him.
1: Yeah.
0: But the climate change crap that they've been throwing at the American public, that the American public sucked in so readily and easily.
1: Mm-hmm.
0: To the point where Newt Gingrich once said, doesn't matter whether it's right or wrong, you can't fight it anymore, because that's where the political momentum is for climate change.
1: It's basically, hey, this is what all the kids are doing.
0: Yeah.
1: It's hip to be to do this, and we need to be hip.
0: And I saw that on a breakfast that he did. It was on C-SPAN.
1: Oh, my gosh.
0: I mean, I'm talking
1: that was
0: over,
1: the worst.
0: Over 20 years ago.
1: That was worse than when he sat down with Nancy.
0: Right.
1: I mean, it was the thing with Nancy was the kind of the culmination of that thought, that line of thought. But when he was saying at that breakfast, hey, we need to get with it. We need to get with modern times. So you're throwing out your values with modern times, so you have no consideration for what our founding fathers set up. Are you going to tell me next that the Constitution is a living, breathing document?
0: I haven't heard that in a while.
1: Because that's the same mindset. If you're saying, we got to get with the times, well, it's George W. Bush saying, you know, and during the housing crisis, well, sometimes as a conservative, you got to set aside your principles. That's when your principles matter most. Because what happened was when you abandoned your principles, Mr. Bush, then it became a situation where you let the rest of everybody that was involved muddy the waters to the extent that it went on much longer than it should have. If 3 banks, not all of them, but 3 banks were close to insolvency, then we should know that. And that should be dealt with. If the unemployment rate would have shot up to 15% for a shorter period of time, that would have been better than this trolling along the bottom that we did in muddy waters for far too long after the housing crisis. No one could move because no one knew from business to business, from bank to bank, who was close to insolvency and who wasn't. And that's because you abandoned your principles.
0: And you can get to the insanity when it comes to, again, other areas like identity politics.
1: Yeah.
0: When you look at the whole radical transgender movement, the misogyny of that, the racism of the identity politics and the anti-Semitism. And yesterday was a pure example of it with Mamdani's statement. 25% of it was about October 7th. The rest was Israel committing a genocide.
1: Yeah. Right.
0: Which is completely a lie.
1: Yeah, it is.
0: By no measurement of war can you make that accusation. None.
1: Nope.
0: In the history of war.
1: No.
0: And so you see, and by the way, the best part was, did you see that because he attended the ceremony? It's like, even though he came out with a statement that is absolutely as anti-Semitic and full of hatred And I say full of hatred because when you lie,

0: about what's going on in a war to make it seem like a genocide when it's not. You're doing that to rile up people.
1: Yeah.
0: And to me, that comes from hatred.
1: Yeah.
0: It's his hatred of the Jews.
1: Right.
0: It's like his wife's response after October 7th. The same thing. Mm-hmm. We know where he stands.
1: Right.
0: But he's trying to ride that fine. Oh, this was terrible. But still, the response was complete, genocide, the ongoing genocide and war crimes mm-hmm. from Israel.
1: Yeah.
0: That's like on, you know what it's like? It's like on December 7th. Saying, yeah, Pearl Harbor was bad, but we dropped the atomic bomb.
1: Yeah.
0: And then 75% of it is the war crimes committed by the United States and the Japanese phobia or whatever. I'm trying to think.
1: Right, yeah, how they would term it today. Yeah.
0: It's like yeah. Asian phobic or whatever.
1: Right.
0: By dropping the atomic bomb. On Japan, two of them, back on December 7th, focusing on that.
1: Yeah.
0: Instead of what Japan did.
1: Right. Yeah.
0: Now, I know Tucker Carlson may have a different view on it. He may say.
1: Yeah, there's no telling.
0: But the fact is, from Mandani, still didn't pay off.
1: No.
0: Because you can't even say, you can't. The fact that he was even talking about that October 7th was bad, even though it's Israel's fault, the fact that it's bad, you can't do that. And the fact that he arrived at a New York City park for an October 7th vigil that was overrun by hundreds of protesters, anti-Semitic protesters. Here it is. The demonstration swamped the area of Union Park that was supposed to host the event held by Israelis for Peace, a left-wing peace group.
1: Hmm.
0: The organizers moved the vigil to a nearby spot in the park surrounded by, this is from the Jewish Telegraphic Agency. The organizers moved the vigil to a nearby spot in the park surrounded by police barricades. A speaker struggled to be heard above the protesters. Attendees held electrically lit candles and signs raining, "Not one more life." Upon learning Mandami was present, the anti-Semitic protesters broke into a chant of "Traitor."
1: Hmm.
0: And Zoran, what do you say? How many boots did you lick today?
1: Hmm.
0: One protester yelled at Israelis for Peace, a left-wing organization, by the way. "We don't want peace with Israelis, bro. We sent your people to hell on October 7th. That's a quote. Other protesters wielded megaphones and drums while chanting anti-Israel slogans, including "Gaza will be liberated." The mayor stood solemnly throughout the event and did not speak at the vigil or address the protesters. Of course he didn't.
1: No.
0: But yeah, his statement he put up, "The suffering did not begin nor end that day. It instead continued through the Israeli government's devastating ongoing genocide in Gaza."
1: Wow. Yeah.
0: Just amazing. "That suffering has intensified with every Israeli bomb dropped on ambulances." Remember, 75% of it, if you look at the actual text, 75%.
1: Yeah.
0: Was going after Israel. It was like October 7th. Right. Well, just a little blip. As, you know.
1: Right. Right.
0: It should be sad, a little blip, but it's Israel's fault.
1: Right.
0: Hate mongerer ruling New York City. Think about it. We went from never forget to support the terrorists.
1: Yeah. That's it.
0: In 25 years.
1: Yeah.
0: That's where New York City
1: Not only
0: gone.
1: After 9/11, but after October 7th.
0: Yeah. Yep. Just amazing. Reading the New York Post here. Mamdani chose to play Hamas spokesperson on October 7th anniversary.
1: Mm.
0: He seized the chance of the third anniversary of October 7th atrocities to again whitewash Hamas, demonize Israel, and spew lies about the massacre and its aftermath. The mayor's statement offers few empty platitudes about unthinkable loss, avoids details of Hamas's barbering.

0: And again, calls Israel's actions war crimes.
1: Wow. Yeah.
0: Yes, war crimes happened during war, and Israel and Hamas-controlled Gaza were not at war on October 6th, 2023. The invasion, the killings, the rapes, the kidnappings caused the war. This also sets up a phony standard for comparison as he soon moves on to what he calls Israel war crimes and pretends are far worse. Indeed, a devastating ongoing genocide.
1: Wow.
0: Yeah. Israel killed more than 74,000 Palestinians, including more than 21,000 children. He lectures using numbers that even Hamas and now the Gaza Health Ministry no longer claim.
1: Wow.
0: Just amazing. Just amazing. The hatred. The hatred of the leader of New York.
2: Yeah, and the still has strong support. I don't know what his approval numbers are now, but I'm guessing they're pretty good. Look, he won with no problem whatsoever. You know, when Adams got in, I started seeing, cracks in the ice. It was like, okay, he's undermining his own party. Remember at one point he went to the courts and said, hey, would you ask the courts to actually undo sanctuary city policy that his own party was responsible for? Mm-hmm. And they were like, no. And, you know, so it was like he went to he tried to set something up with the White House, and the Biden White House just ignored him. No. So it was clear Adams had no future. Can't say that about Mamdani. The way it's going right now. Now, once we get those grocery stores, how are those grocery stores coming along? Only the one, right? They still haven't opened any, and they're saying what? The first one may open next year?
0: Well, you know something, and I know it's a completely different topic, but mm-hmm. We should have known where New York was going with the soda pop thing.
2: Yeah, no, we should have.
0: When it was 42% of New Yorkers believe that the city government should regulate the size of soda drinks.
2: Right, yeah. Once you get to that point.
0: I never forget getting the comments from some people in New York. Well, I wish they'd ban cigarettes too, because I smoke cigarettes and I can't stop smoking them, so the government should force me to stop. And then what's her name? Who was it? Was it Mika?
2: It was Mika on salt.
0: Like, I can't stop salt. I mean, they should do something about salt, because I can't stop eating salt. So I need the government to be my mommy and my daddy to take care of me.
2: And before that, trans fats.
0: Yeah.
2: Which, by the way, for young people, you may not know, that's not the name of a LGBTQ pool player.
0: From Minnesota.
2: It was the type of oil that they used for cooking.
0: You don't even hear that anymore, do you?
2: What?
0: It's trans fats.
2: No, that's gone.
0: I've heard that at all.
2: Yeah.
0: We are Red Eye Radio.
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6: 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Join Jason Horowitz and Kirk Morrison for all the action. After a tough loss to Kansas City, the Raiders look to get back on track. 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
9: 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He'll have burritos and mental health advice. Those are both two pretty good things right there. We got news and traffic and weather. 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

0: User Cronin, I'm Gary McNamara.
1: I was just looking at the video and audio of Mamdani being followed and chased by the Hamas supporters out there.
2: Yeah.
1: And I can't play it because there's too much cursing in it.
2: Mm.
1: But it's amazing. And

0: and he is just looking straight ahead. You should see the look on his face. We've said it before. There's no hash. Who's got the hash? potatoes. There's no half measures when, you know, in today's liberalism. No half measures.
1: No, there are none, and you cannot get away with it. At some point, this is the problem, you know, with these radicals. When they get into office, we warned you about this, by the way, if you voted for them. They get into office, they're going to do things you don't like because they have to do the half measure thing. There are no half measures with today's radicals that are acceptable.
0: You know, I'm saying half measures with quotation marks because he gave one of the most pro-Hamas statements ever.
1: More than half.
0: One of the most pro-Hamas stations from a major American political figure, and that's not enough.
1: No.

0: SRN News, I'm John Scott. Authorities say an 18-year-old Minnesota man wanted to carry out a mass casualty attack at the Mall of America. Federal prosecutors say Sheikhdoon Abdullahi Muhammad targeted the mall during the Hmong Arts celebration on October 24th because he expected a large crowd. Muhammad was arrested Tuesday in Richfield after authorities say he left an undercover employee's vehicle with an AK-47-style rifle, four magazines, and about 200 rounds of ammunition during an arranged meeting. The U.S. requesting more information from the Russian government about the unexplained death of the Irtutsk Research Anti-Plague Institute of Siberia. The White House's formal request does signal an escalation in efforts to get credible information about the potential spread of pneumonic plague. This is SRN News.
1: Maxwell in the morning. 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
2: Michigan is moving forward to, with a pilot program to study a mileage-based road tax as rising numbers of electric and fuel-efficient vehicles cut into the state's gas tax revenue. Lawmakers earmarked more than $7 million last year to evaluate the option in a six-month pilot program with 1,000 participants. Can we convince all those people to just park that car and don't drive it?
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6: 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Anybody involved in this coulda, woulda, shoulda called 911. Nobody did. They said that Salah's built tab on this was $500,000. We still don't know who paid it. That'd be very interesting to know. We're never going to find any of it out. It is what it is.
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1: And he is Eric Carly, and I'm Gary McNamara. Freedom of speech. Wait till you hear this story from Great Britain to show you how bad it's getting over there, coming up in just a minute.
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1: I just wanted to bring this one topic up before we get to other stuff because I thought this was just fascinating. You and I talked about this in our pre-show meeting. And I saw the headline in Fox News, a new study out there led by the University of Liverpool in England, which found that diet drinks containing sugar substitutes were found to be as effective as water for supporting weight loss in overweight or obese adults, according to a two-year randomized trial.
2: Yeah.
1: And, you know, they go through the whole process of doing it. My point is, you know, we'll see what else comes out on it. But for years, we have heard, and you and I have actually disputed it, when they said, well, no, that we think there's a direct link between sodas or drinks with artificial sweeteners to obesity.
2: Right, right.
1: And you and I both went, well, no, that's impossible. Now, it's not a direct, because they said direct link.
2: Right.
1: An indirect link.
2: Which would mean causation, not just correlation.
1: Right, because if you have if you drink, we've often laughed about this.
2: Mm-hmm.
1: Give me the triple burger with the large fries and 10 apple pies, and I'll have a Diet Coke.
2: Mm-hmm. Yeah.
1: Well, the Diet Coke is not what is causing the obesity.
2: Right.
1: And we always said we won't. Look, they got to clarify this. I mean, this is the kind of stupid propaganda out there. If you're ingesting something that has zero calories and zero carbs, you can't gain weight.
2: Right.
1: There may be chemicals in there that you view may not be the healthiest or whatever, but that's got nothing to do with obesity.
2: Right. Yeah, and you can make the argument for sodas killing the good bacteria in

0: your gut and all of that. You can make all these different, but again, the causation is where it seemed to lie in the theory that ran for the longest time. And I just didn't buy into that. And I drink only diet sodas. If I drink a soda, it's sugar-free.
1: Yeah.
0: There's new information that shows, in fact, liquid sugar, whether it's sodas, juices, that's the worst that you can actually, in terms of a blood sugar spike.
1: Oh, yeah.
0: It's the worst because it goes straight through. It's easily digested. And it gets into your bloodstream much, much quicker. And so it does more damage. So if you're pre-diabetic or diabetic, liquid sugar of you know, any form is the worst for you. And, you know, I started, in fact, getting very interested in high fructose corn syrup, you know, because it was being substituted and has been for years for sugar. And sugar actually is supposed to get into your muscles. For diabetics, your muscles kind of resist taking that sugar in, which means it goes into your bloodstream, right? And they're looking at new evidence on certain types of exercises and things you can do to help your body be more receptive to that sugar, even if you're pre-diabetic or diabetic, and it helps to bring your blood sugar down. There's lots of information out there you can find on that. I'm not a doctor. This is just stuff that I follow. And with the high fructose corn syrup, it finally became an issue to the point that manufacturers of food were promoting on their packaging, saying no high fructose corn syrup, because there was great concern of that. But when it came to diet sodas, you know, what was the original? You remember? Tab. Remember that?
1: Wow.
0: Yeah. Yeah.
1: Yeah.
0: Remember Tab?
1: You know what's really weird, as I told you? Music will bring me back to a particular time, in a particular moment in my past. You just said Tab, and I'm thinking of being at the YMCA.
0: Yeah.
1: Near where I grew up. And they had Tab. When you said Tab, that's what I mean, I went back to a moment in time. Sitting in front of that, you know, the machine, getting a Tab, but I don't think I got Diet Tab. That was one of the first.
0: I think there was only Diet Tab.
1: Was there only Diet Tab?
0: Yeah, I think it was only Diet Tab. I think.
1: You know what I remember?
0: I have to go back and double check that, but I think it was only Diet
1: because Tab. I remember when it came out, I was like, "Wow, this is great!" It was in my 20s. Remember Jolt Cola?
0: Oh yeah, yeah.
1: It had twice the caffeine and all the sugar.
0: Yeah, it was Tab became Diet Coke. Coca-Cola produced Tab,
1: okay.
0: And you know, it just kind of transitioned into, you know, Diet Coke. What's interesting is there's now the zero sugar Coke, Coca-Cola, and there's still Diet Coke, because Diet Coke fans, the ones that are, you know, maybe like the president and others that say they drink so many, like, per day.
1: John Daly.
0: You know, yeah, just, I mean, they're just cranking them out, you know. They say there's a difference. They don't. They prefer Diet Coke over Coke Zero, and but yeah, Tab, and Tab came mainly in pink cans.
1: Oh, I remember that. Yeah,
0: because the appeal was, ladies, if you're on a diet, here's a soda for you.
1: It wasn't made for men.
0: Yeah,
1: man, you don't want to lose weight.
0: Yeah,
1: it's funny because Jolt Cola still exists today, but they revamped it.
0: Mm.
1: It has 200 milligrams of natural caffeine,
0: well,
1: B vitamins, okay, and zero sugar.
0: All right.
1: So they took it out of Jolt Cola. They took the, because I remember drinking that stuff, and I don't know why it was like, all right, let's get the, well, I lived above a pizzeria. And
0: yeah,
1: the pizzeria had Jolt Cola and pizza.
0: Yeah. Yeah.
1: By the way, it was a very dangerous thing for me in my early 20s.
0: Mm.
1: Me and my best friend Jeff, the first apartment that we had.
0: Yeah.
1: And it was above a pizzeria and a liquor store.
0: Yeah, yeah.
1: Right above.
0: Wow.
1: And all we did was smell pizza all the time.
0: Oh, my gosh,
1: and
0: yeah.
1: It didn't bother us.
0: I was going to say, it would probably annoy me after a while.
1: Yeah, it was not a negative. All we did was smell pizza. But we lived right above a pizzeria
0: yeah.
1: and a liquor store.
0: Yeah.
1: It's like,
0: oh.

0: I don't need a car.
1: There you go. Yeah, that's the best right there.
0: But you're set. You know, is it because I, the funny thing is, I think it tastes closest to regular Coke. I drink the zero sugar, but
1: yeah,
0: if I get a six pack of it, of the bottles,
1: yeah,
0: it'll last me 2 months.
1: Yeah.
0: Now that they make something that it's really interesting the way psychology works when it comes
1: right.
0: to food.
1: Right, right.
0: If it's there in my house and it's accessible, I don't want it as much.
1: Hmm. Yeah.
0: If it's not there, I want to go out to the store and buy it, and then I'll drink one.
1: Yeah.
0: It's really...
1: Yeah, if I there are certain things that are like that with me. If I'm fully stocked on it, it's like, eh, maybe. Diet Mountain Dew is mine of choice. Now, zero sugar Mountain Dew, no. To me, it tastes different. But Diet Mountain Dew tastes just like the regular Mountain Dew.
0: But there's no sugar in Diet Mountain Dew, is
1: no,
0: there?
1: No, none. And they, again, must have gotten, and I don't know, it's a Pepsi brand. I don't know if they got feedback from people like me that say, you know, again, the zero sugar is, you know, a different taste. I don't want the zero sugar. I want the Diet Mountain
0: Yeah,
1: Dew.
0: See, I've never been able to drink Diet Coke. I don't,
1: yeah.
0: You know, when I tried it the first time, and Coke Zero, to me, is the closest to natural Coke.
1: Yeah.
0: It really tastes like
1: I'm more of a Diet Coke guy.
0: And I did try
1: If I drink it.
0: Did you know it was different when you drank it way back when? Did it taste different than regular Coke to you?
1: Oh, yeah, yeah.
0: Oh, okay, yeah. And that's the thing why I like the Zero Coke.
1: Yeah.
0: And I did try when I was in Buffalo. I was at a restaurant, and they had the Zero Pepsi, which I didn't know even existed, the Zero Sugar Pepsi.
1: Right.
0: And it was okay. Yeah. Whatever's in Diet Coke is to me.
1: It's a different taste.
0: It's like metallic or something.
1: Yeah, it's a different taste.
0: Yeah.
1: Maybe
0: it is metallic. That's how I relate to it.
1: Well, I'll tell you this. If I drink enough of them, it's a pretty good caffeine ride. I'll just say that. And it usually is only 2 12-ounce cans. 2 12-ounce cans will get me through the day. But it's rare that I drink Diet Coke anymore.
0: You know, when I went to the cardiologist, and I've had it for decades upon decades, I have that little extra heartbeat. What is it? The ventricular contraction, whatever they call it.
1: Yeah.
0: And it does no harm if you're, you know, it does no harm if you're a healthy person at all.
1: Right, right.
0: My father's had it his whole life, and he has hundreds of extra, it's an extra beat of your heart.
1: Yeah.
0: I don't have that, but they asked me, caffeine,
1: mm-hmm.
0: You know, they said, how much caffeine do you have? And I said, well, I drink about 2 cups of coffee a day. I said, I drink a large coffee, but it's half regular caffeine, half whatever. And then I have one before work.
1: Yeah.
0: I go, okay. I go, you're not telling me to get off caffeine. Look, if you want me, look, if you want me to get off the hard liquor and the fentanyl, I will.
1: Yeah.
0: But please, don't take my caffeine.
1: Yeah, the heroin I can probably stop, not caffeine.
0: Frank, I can't stop the caffeine. And please, don't make me stop the caffeine. And
1: through phases where I'll just get out of the caffeine game for, I'll go 3 or 4 months. And it doesn't really affect me. What inevitably happens, I mean, you feel some effect at first. But long term, it doesn't. And inevitably, what happens is there's some kind of event that happens where I'm not going to have enough sleep. And so I'm going to need some caffeine. And then I get back into the habit again.
0: It's just I've done it for so long. I guess that would be my if I have a vice, that would be my vice. I have to have the cup of coffee in the morning.
1: Mm-hmm.
0: Don't as much have to have it at night. It's sort of just become a thing where. And you would think I would need it more at night, but it's when I wake up in the morning where I need a cup. I did see a story. I should have kept it. I didn't know this story was going to come out about diet soda, though, which, you know, that says, hey, diet soda doesn't cause obesity. And that was based on everything for the last 30 years.
1: Yeah.
0: Well, if you drink it, you know, it's a direct link. There can't be a direct link. It could be an indirect link.
1: Well,
0: psychologically speaking,
1: if people are drinking it so that they can afford more sugar in their diet elsewhere,
0: yeah,
1: you know, if that's what you're doing.

0: You're saying, well, I'll drink a diet soda here, but I'm not going to, you know, I'm not going to drink my sugar calories. I'm going to eat my sugar calories.
1: But you can do that, you know, with sparkling water.
0: And some people complained that stated, you know, I found myself drinking these diet sodas and all this, you know, sugar-free this and that, and then craving more sugar later and overcompensating. Okay, then you're going to gain weight.
1: But this was a survey. They talked to people that had reached like 100.
0: Yeah.
1: And what was the three most common things that they drank? Purified water.
0: Yeah.
1: Black coffee.
0: Yeah.
1: And red wine.
0: Yeah.
1: All now that's my kind of health study.
0: Yeah, there you go. Yeah.
1: We are Red Eye Radio.
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0: Radio. He's Eric Hurley.
1: Huh?
0: And I'm Gary McNamara.
1: Who am I?
0: I see Jeff Bezos says that AI is going to change everything, including a shorter work week.
1: Really? All right.
0: Now, if you're wondering why I'm laughing.
1: Yeah.
0: I remember being in junior high school.
1: Mm.
0: So this has to be the late 60s. And being told by the time we get to the turn of the century, we'll be working, it'll be a 3 or 4 day work week. Nobody will be working 40 hours a week.
1: Right.
0: You know, when they make predictions like that, there should be an analysis of why it didn't come true.
1: Yeah. Well, you know, shorter work week, I think he could say that maybe for some of the people that work at Amazon. I mean, a lot of automation will probably come into delivering all of your goods and all that. So maybe that's the case for the people there. By the way, it was his chief IT guy that told the programmers there at Amazon, you know, writing code is a thing of the past. IT will be doing that, or AI will be doing that very soon, and it's already happened.
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3: Breaking news this hour from Town Hall. I'm Rich Thomason. A late arrival, the first hurricane of the 2026 Atlantic hurricane season, is bulking up in the Gulf of America. Hurricane Isaias is forecast to slam the northern Gulf Coast between Mississippi and the Florida Panhandle tomorrow into Saturday. The feds are holding an 18-year-old who allegedly planned an attack on the Mall of America in Minneapolis. Investigators say he had pledged allegiance to ISIS.
4: The FBI charging the 18-year-old Somali immigrant with plotting an anti-Semitic terrorist attack on the Mall of America, which is owned by a Jewish person. He was arrested after buying an AK-47 and 200 rounds of ammunition for $600 from an undercover FBI agent. The feds have been tracking him for almost 2 years while he was exchanging messages with a confidential informant.
3: Correspondent Laura Winters. The plague outbreak in Siberia, President Trump refuses to fuel speculation about it being linked to a bioweapons program.
5: Trump was asked the question by reporters in the Oval Office Wednesday, and he added, Russia says they have it under control, but we'll find out. On Tuesday, Trump said he was anticipating a phone call with Russia's Vladimir Putin about the plague issue, but that hasn't happened yet. Russian officials said at first a woman at an anti-plague research institute died from an unspecified form of the disease, then later said the woman died from pneumonia. Secretary of State Marco Rubio on Tuesday called on Russia to be more transparent about the incident. I'm Mark Mayfield.
3: A federal appeals court panel is considering a lawsuit over Saudi Arabia's alleged role in the 9/11 attacks. Victims' families want the Saudis held accountable for 9/11. They first filed the suit back in 2004. On Wall Street this morning, the Dow futures are down 427 points. The NASDAQ futures off 172 points. More on these stories, townhall.com.
6: Millions will vote soon, but do they really know the issues? Now, Rob Schmidt is on Newsmax tonight talking about the war for America's future. Rob Schmidt reveals that many Americans are embracing socialism, especially young people. 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
3: Legendary pitcher Roger Clemens will be awarded the Presidential Medal of Freedom. With that honor, he'll be joining a very exclusive club of star athletes.
5: President Trump made the announcement Wednesday at a rally in Clemens' native Texas. Clemens, who played for years with the Red Sox and won two World Series with the Yankees, said he was stunned and that there's no other president he'd want to get the medal from. The award is the nation's highest civilian honor and has been given to athletes from Babe Ruth and Tiger Woods to Jackie Robinson and Joe DiMaggio. I'm Mark Mayfield.
3: Week 5 of the NFL season kicks off from the Lone Star State. The Cowboys battle the Buccaneers. Thursday night football from Arlington. Meanwhile, Sunday features another international matchup. The Eagles and the Jaguars meet in London. An NFC West showdown takes place in Seattle between the 49ers and the Seahawks. Later in the day, the nightcap showcases the Ravens and Falcons. They'll be squaring off from Atlanta. News and analysis at townhall.com. Friends and foes of Israel turned out in New York City, marking the third anniversary of the deadly Hamas terrorist attack on southern Israel.
7: Shut it down! Shut it down! Shut it down! In Morningside Heights, pro-Palestinian demonstrators once again made their presence known at the gates of Columbia University. Outside of City Hall, organizers claim Mayor Mamdani has been capitulating to Zionist pressures. Students also

0: So walked out of class at NYU demanding the university shut down its campus in Tel Aviv. Meanwhile, supporters of Israel held several morning events across the boroughs, along with a ceremony at Union Square Park, calling for peace. In New York, I'm Lizzie Radabali.
1: Researchers hoping to slow human aging have been spending a lot of time with a tortoise named Jonathan. 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
6: Now, it's Red Eye Radio. Gary McNamara and Eric Hurley talk about everything from politics to social issues and news of the day. Whether you're up late or you're just starting your day, welcome to the show. 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
7: All across America, we are Red Eye Radio. He is Eric Hurley and I'm Gary McNamara. How y'all doing? I really can't get away with that with my Buffalo accent, can I?
8: Well, I'll tell you, it's not easy for you. I can kind of ease into it because, you know, I grew up here and everything. I end up sounding like Larry the Cable Guy, but that's okay.
7: Here it's y'all in Buffalo. It's you know.
8: Is it?
7: Yeah.
8: Yeah? Or use? I have a friend from New York, and he says we always use guys.
7: For some reason, I know so many people, including myself.
8: Yeah.
7: I say it all the time. I try to not do it, but it's so natural. You're talking, you say, you know, and then this happened, you know, and then over here went to there, and then that, you know.
8: There's a lot of that, you know.
7: But one of the things that you and I have talked about is the fact that when you look at the Republicans for 2028, they actually got some candidates.
8: Yeah.
7: You know,
8: yeah, they do.
7: They've got, you know, J.D. Vance, of course, is there. DeSantis, Cruz. I mean, just right there, the three of those is quite wide, especially when it comes to fiscal politics, fiscal conservative politics,
8: right,
7: which is extremely important right now.
8: Yes.
7: When we talk about the economy, since that's the number one thing for people. And then we look at it, and it's like Harris is still dominating the Democrats. Harris and AOC and Newsom crying that they've rejected him. And so we've asked the question, who's going to come to the rescue for the Democrats? Here it is. Just the news. Former CNN host Don Lemon said in a recent podcast,
8: here we go,
7: that he is considering a presidential run if Americans are serious about wanting him, and place the odds of him doing so above 50%.
8: Above 50%?
7: Above 50%, yes. Lemon, who was axed from CNN in 2023, said he has been approached about the matter by fans of his new podcast, an online commentary.
8: Okay. All right. Well, okay. This is where he took the wrong turn. Listening to fans of his podcast and commentary.
7: Right.
8: Because clearly, they're not critical thinkers.
7: He said the support is very humbling.
8: I doubt it.
7: now, this is the best from the story. How the story? Right. I mean, this These are the kind of

0: things that make me laugh.
1: Yeah, yeah.
0: Lemon, a Democrat. We have the exact same sense of humor.
1: Who's the byline? Captain Obvious?
0: Yes. Lemon, a Democrat.
1: Yeah. Oh, my
0: no
1: gosh.
0: Way. No.
1: What?
0: No, you...
1: Huh?
0: He can't be.
1: What? He's not an independent?
0: Lemon, a Democrat, said he has been torn on the topic because running for president would take his full devotion. You know, since you crash into churches, maybe you shouldn't use the word devotion.
1: Yeah, it's probably the wrong choice.
0: However, he said he would consider it enough. He would consider it if enough fans are serious.
1: All right, now here's the thing. Here's what we need our audience to do. Your mission, if you choose to accept it, it's a tough one. Become a fan of Don Lemon's podcast and encourage him to run. Because I really want this to happen. I want to see him in the debates.
0: Lemon said, these are quotes now.
1: All right.
0: I think I could be a better president than Donald Trump.
1: All right.
0: Mm-hmm. How serious is it? If the people want me, I'll do it. But it is a daunting undertaking to run for president in this country because you'd have to be devoted to it full time. And I would like to devote much of my time. Now, okay.
1: Yeah.
0: I shouldn't warn you when there's a hilarious moment coming up in this quote.
1: Yeah, it's pretty much all hilarious.
0: Okay.
1: All right.
0: He goes, but it is a daunting undertaking to run for president in this country because you have to be devoted to it full time.
1: Uh-huh.
0: And I would like to devote much of my time to journalism.
1: Why are you going to start now? He's looking into journalism.
0: And the point is, he was never a journalist. He's a political activist. Exactly. Is what he is.
1: Yeah. Now you want to be a journalist?
0: I love this. When I'm out there, I'm out there. We're talking politics, right? And I cover the candidates, and I look at what they do, and they're very good. It makes me... Who the hell are you covering?
1: Well, yeah.
0: And it makes... you must be talking about Trump. And it makes me wonder my best way of being and operating in this society, whether it's through journalism or whether it's through becoming the president of the United States.
1: Okay.
0: When asked about the percentage chances that he does end up running one day, he placed it between 65% and 70%.
1: Okay.
0: Now, this made me laugh also. The former CNN host did not indicate what year he was considering running.
1: Of course not.
0: Oh, there you go. So I just... Oh, my gosh.
1: All right. Well, good luck. Don.
0: So much fun.
1: Today, President Lemon announced... Just say that out loud.
0: President Lemon.
1: President Lemon today announced...
0: We got a lemon for president. Can we return him?
1: The lemon law.
0: By the way, we like to rehash the good old memories of Red Eye Radio, and it's always been one of the most idiotic things we've ever seen a leftist political activist say.
1: Mm-hmm.
0: And we know that at CNN, they had to have a meeting about it.
1: Yeah,
0: because as he was talking about the topic, what do they call it? Is it called the crawler underneath? What do they call the thing underneath?
1: It's the graphics.
0: The graphics were there.
1: Right. Yeah.
0: And this is after the airline disappeared over the Indian Ocean.
1: Yeah, the Malaysian airline.
0: Right. Malaysian airline disappeared.
1: Mm-hmm.
0: And so he had all basically airline accident experts on, including Mary Schiavo.
1: Yeah.
0: And she's one of the best. She is. She's one of the best.
1: Yeah.
0: And so he must have run out of questions.
1: Right.
0: And so they workshopped this beforehand.
1: Mm-hmm.

0: They had to at CNN because the graphics showed what they were talking about. And he said, well, some of our listeners are wondering, and so are we. And this means if it was just his listeners, they would have had the graphics ready. Having the graphics right. ready meant that they met with this. They met about this in the afternoon and said, hey, somebody wrote to us and said, could it have been a black hole?
1: Yeah.
0: And the plane was sucked into a black hole. Now, if you have any, if you have a first grade knowledge of physics, you know that's impossible.
1: Yeah.
0: Because if a black hole sucked in the plane, it would suck in the entire planet. The entire solar system would be gone.
1: Yeah.
0: So you don't have to worry about a plane. No. Or the ocean, or a continent, or the world.
1: No, you
0: start
1: don't.
0: Worrying about the solar system and
1: That's
0: the
1: right.
0: sun.
1: That's right.
0: To that matter.
1: Yes.
0: If you know anything about physics at all and about the universe, right. you know, well, that's some whack job. Let's ignore him and move to something that's more serious.
1: Mm-hmm.
0: And he actually brought it up, our listeners. And so, you know, we're wondering, could it have been a black hole? Man, and the looks of the faces of those airline accident experts and Mary Schiavo,
1: yeah,
0: bless her, took pity yeah. upon him
1: yeah.
0: and just said, well, no, because,
1: yeah.
0: you know, if there was a black hole, even if it was a pin-sized, I think it was who said, like a pin-sized black hole, it would suck in the entire planet and solar system.
1: So. Yeah.
0: And then they moved on to something else, and we're just like, what an idiot.
1: Yeah.
0: Now, but and he wasn't the only idiot. His producers were idiots.
1: It was the entire team that right. put that together.
0: Right. Because, see, if and this is why I could never do television. Mm-hmm. Could you imagine the... All right, look, Eric, we're going to go with this. Some whack job called in and said, could it have been a black hole? And so, Eric, we've decided, since you host this show, we have decided to ask the airline experts if it possibly could be a black hole. I know exactly how you would respond. No, I'm not doing it.
1: Actually, no, here's how I'd respond. I'd say, okay, we'll go with it. And then when Ms. Schiavo politely, she was very polite about it.
0: Oh, she was.
1: As you mentioned. As she was very patient with him, says, well, no, that means that we'd basically all be sucked into the black hole. And I'd respond, how do you know we haven't been?
0: I like that response.
1: And then the show would end. Because everyone's mind would be blown.
0: Right. Because what is reality?
1: You know, and it was...
0: And then somebody would say, Don, where's this coming from? Oh, I watched the part of Animal House where they smoked the joint.
1: Yeah, exactly.
0: Remember that one?
1: Yeah.
0: Remember that moment?
1: I watched half of a Neil deGrasse Tyson interview one time. It's the first half.
0: I hope it wasn't on biology
1: yeah.
0: of men and women, because
1: yeah.
0: for as smart as he supposedly is, he still doesn't have that down.
1: Yeah. It's the, you know, that collective ignorance. Because the intro should have been, okay, clearly it wasn't a black hole, even though that theory's been thrown around the internet. So could you, Ms. Schiavo, please tell us what all the possibilities would be, and do you have in your mind, based on your expertise, a likelihood as to what happened to this airliner? What do you think is most likely? What are the possibilities of how this plane just seemingly disappeared?
0: But I believe that had been done already, and they ran out of stuff. I think he ran out of... They didn't know where to go because this was a couple of days after whatever, and every type of scenario from, you know, from a crashing pilot, you know, mechanical...
1: Well, no, what I'm doing is I'm asking her a leading question, because the leading question is ultimately, with her expertise, it's likely somewhere in the bottom of the ocean. Her answer, I already know what it's going to be. It's likely somewhere in the bottom of the ocean. And that's what you're doing. You're setting it up to where, what do you believe is the most likely, you know, all these theories out there of people who have no expertise. With your expertise, what is the most likely scenario for this flight ending? And because, remember, there were theories of it's on a secret island somewhere.
0: Oh, yeah, I remember that.

0: like, you know. And then
1: where was the? I forgot where the secret island was.
0: Yeah, I forget. It wasn't Oahu. It was somewhere else.
1: I mean, the conspiracy theorists.
0: Yeah. Just, no, it was every. It was. You know.
1: It was cracked to conspiracy theorists.
0: They landed on a tiny, private island. You mean one not large enough for an airstrip? But you know, I mean, it was all over the place. And that's where you kind of give her you're introducing her, you're respecting her expertise, and you already know what her answer is likely going to be, because you know what the likelihood of that plane being somewhere at the bottom of the ocean is. And then you go through, all right, then how, during a scenario, you know, what are the possibilities? How does this thing, how do we lose track of this thing based on its flight, what we know, what the data was, but the trace, the trail that it left, electronic data, how does something like this happen? You go on to the very basic questions, but what you're doing is you're opening the door to her expertise. These are leading questions for her to demonstrate her experience, because she has great respect from all over the world, as you mentioned earlier, based on what she has done. You know, when you get into the ignorant game, to me, that's disrespectful to your guest.
1: Yeah, that's a great point.
0: You know,
1: it's complete disrespect, because you know it's, well, I don't know. You know, I'm assuming that the producers, Don Lemon, could have pushed it. You know, I don't know.
0: Because
1: when it comes to science, they're completely clueless.
0: Well, you know.
1: So if you're completely clueless, you may think it's legit. We think it's ridiculous because, as we've said, if you have elementary school knowledge of physics, you know that that's an impossibility. That can't happen.
0: Right.
1: So you would just kind of go, no, guys, we can't go with that. That's it.
0: Right.
1: Don't you understand?
0: This is somebody who deals with science and the facts and has been
1: right.
0: a part of countless investigations.
1: Right. We don't want to look like idiots in front of them.
0: And we don't want her, we don't want to bring her into this, you know, silly, conspiracy theories realm. Let's let her experience shine and treat her with that respect when she's on the air.
1: But again, their science knowledge may be so bad, they may be so ignorant on science and black holes
0: that
1: they thought it was a legitimate question,
0: well,
1: which also is pretty hilarious.
0: Well, he thinks he's got a chance that there's a 50-70% chance he's going to run for president. Anybody believe that?
1: Now, I want to make a statement here, and this is, I want to make this clear. This doesn't come from my overinflated ego or my narcissism.
0: Mm-hmm.
1: But I know I could be a better president than Don Lemon.
0: Yeah.
1: That's a pretty low bar, isn't it?
0: It is a low, I was going to say. We could go around the room on that one. Yeah.
1: We are Red Eye Radio.
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0: We're on a radio. He's Eric Cronin. I'm Gary McNamara. Coming up, where is that? Oh, yeah. When climate hysteria finally hits reality.
1: Yeah.
0: It's something that you and I have talked about for the longest time, always, you know, based on, if you look at recent history, remember when Biden was running back in 2019 and 2020.
1: Mm-hmm.
0: And he was talking about the fact that, you know, we're going to run the grid totally on solar and wind. And we went, can't believe they're actually using that. And then they finally came out and said, and nuclear. Remember they had to add nuclear?
1: Yeah.
0: Because they were like, you're an idiot.
1: Yeah.
0: You Democrats need to stop promoting. You cannot run the grid with solar and wind. It's impossible. You can't do it.
1: Right.
0: You'd be destroying the United States. But that got so deep into the Democratic Party where you see, for example, the cost of electricity double what it is in Texas and New York.
1: Mm-hmm.
0: Double.
1: Mm-hmm.
0: You're paying basically because that's what the

0: At SRN News, I'm Rich Thomason in Washington. A late arrival, the first hurricane of this Atlantic hurricane season, is bulking up in the Gulf of America. Hurricane Isaias is forecast to slam the northern Gulf Coast between Mississippi and the Florida Panhandle tomorrow into Saturday. The feds are holding an 18-year-old who allegedly had planned an attack on the Mall of America near Minneapolis. Investigators say the man pledged allegiance to ISIS. The plague outbreak in Siberia. President Trump refuses to fuel speculation about it being linked to a bioweapons program. He apparently has yet to talk with Russian President Putin about the situation. And a federal appeals court panel is considering a lawsuit over Saudi Arabia's alleged role in the 9/11 attacks. On Wall Street, Dow futures down 411 points. The Nasdaq futures off almost 200. More details at srnnews.com.
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1: And we are Red Eye Radio. 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
2: And thank you.
1: Yeah, so just to fill you in on that, I mean, the whole thing is when the show is over and everything else, a few minutes afterwards becomes our podcast.
2: That's
1: there
2: right.
1: It is for you to listen to whenever you want.
2: We are there for you 24, almost 24-7. I mean, there's a few minutes. I think it's up by the time the show's over.
1: I had to explain to somebody just the other day. Who's a pretty smart person.
2: Yeah.
1: How it works.
2: Right, yeah.
1: You know, it's like, well, then if I go into it, what if it's in the middle of the show? Well, no, it's not. No, Once the show is over.
2: Yeah, when you started, it starts.
1: Yeah. It starts when you start. Really?
2: Yeah, like, yeah. Yeah, we're there when, you know.
1: Like, where have you been? Have you been the last half century? Okay, maybe not half century.
2: Yeah.
1: Or have you been the last 10 years?
2: Yeah.
1: You really didn't know. Really intelligent guy and had no idea that the podcast means when you go to the app hit it and it starts from the beginning and goes, and I thought it was really interesting.
2: I used to pull a joke on my kids back in the VHS days, and it's we'd go to Blockbuster, and then we'd get the movie, right? You bring it home, and then you get and you put it in, and the end credits are showing because someone wasn't kind and they didn't rewind, right? So they didn't rewind it. And which I always thought, well, if they didn't, the store would make sure, that they would rewind. I owned a video store. And so you would have your own rewinding machine. So every once in a while, though, that didn't happen for whatever reason. So the end credits, I put it in, the end credits were on, and I'd say to my kids, oh, we missed it.
1: I like that.
2: Yeah, it was
1: torturing them.
2: Yeah, exactly. Sorry. Well, that was, maybe next time. We're there for you. Our podcast is always there for you. We're the station that cares.
1: Oh, speaking of stuff, I don't want to forget to talk about this. Not that it's going to be a long discussion, but yesterday, funny thing is, I subscribed to ESPN Plus for like 1 month because they have hockey.
2: Yeah.
1: Okay. I'm from Buffalo, so I never trust any of my teams going to do good luck. I mean, they may do good in the beginning, but when it comes to the end, and people say, that's terrible. Hey, it's been over 60 years.
2: Yeah.
1: So
2: it's not terrible. It's the Sabres.
1: So it's
2: worse than terrible.
1: And so I wanted to watch. They were. When I woke up, well, I knew it yesterday when I got in. I went, oh, okay, because they replay the games.
2: Yeah.
1: You can watch the entire game. Mm-hmm. And I don't have time to do that, but I went, oh, okay, they were down 2-0, and they came back and won 3-2, in the third period. I go, that'd be a great third period to watch.
2: Yeah.
1: And what I do is I then, I make sure that my surround sound speakers, you start out to make sure that the crowd noise, you can hear everything, and you can adapt it, to exactly where you can hear somebody curse, from your right ear in the back, and the sounds all over the place. So I set myself up, got my coffee and everything else. And the hockey was great, but it was pure torture.
2: Yeah.
1: Every single break.
2: Mm-hmm.
1: And I know that I'm watching the Buffalo game, but they know that I'm in Texas.
2: Right.
1: So all the commercials are Texas related.
2: Okay.
1: Every single one was a Democrat ad,
2: yeah,
1: either against, there were only a couple

0: or Abbott.
1: Right.
0: But every single one was going against Paxton. And mm-hmm. Paxton, and as I've said before, up until now, the vast majority of what I've seen streaming is the opposite.
1: Hmm. Yeah.
0: It's been Republicans hitting them, and it still continues to be the same. You know, what are the Democrats trying to promote? Not one Tallarico ad that I have seen has promoted what he actually believes on the issues.
1: No.
0: And it doesn't attack Paxton on the issues.
1: Mm.
0: Everything is his moral character.
1: Mm.
0: And they have people that are on saying, I'm a Republican, but I won't vote for him because mm-hmm. character is more important.
1: Mm-hmm.
0: You know, whatever, as if Tallarico has character.
1: Right, like, yeah.
0: With the things he has said.
1: Yeah.
0: I mean,
1: the man who believes Jesus was a radical feminist.
0: Yes.
1: Yeah.
0: So it's just, so when you, but I found it interesting, even for the, Hinojosa running against Abbott.
1: Mm-hmm.
0: Nothing on the issues at all. Right. Nothing as to where they stand on,
1: right.
0: not one single ad have I seen have said, this is what we believe and this is how we'll make a difference.
1: Yeah. No.
0: None of them.
1: Right.
0: And every single Abbott or Paxton ad that I have seen, I don't want to say that. The vast majority of what I've seen, there may be one that I wasn't paying attention to and it was on, mm-hmm. and there may be one out there I haven't seen.
1: Mm-hmm.
0: But the vast majority, and I'm saying, 90, 95% plus, says here's what they believe, we don't believe this, here's what we believe.
1: Yeah.
0: Mm-hmm. One side is all issue related.
1: Yeah.
0: The other side, for example, they said one thing about Abbott in the Hinojosa ad, he's just opened Texas wide for any data or AI center, which isn't true.
1: Right.
0: Because mm-hmm. he's put his own moratorium on it.
1: Right, right.
0: But that was really, that was really it. But are Democrats going to stop AI centers? Well, or data centers? They may try. It's just going to go to the states that want them and the communities that want it. So they're going to be billed.
1: Yeah.
0: But I just thought it was interesting to promote the fact that, except for that one with Abbott, which was, and he just wants to go hog wild with data centers. And, of course, he does everything for his friends and the big money. But nowhere did they actually hit the issues and where they specifically stand with any clarity at all.
1: Right.
0: No. And that's where we are.
1: Yeah.
0: So when we, right. and that, by the way, when we say that, because that's exactly what we've talked about with Democrats, they cannot promote what they believe. And that's the evidence that we're not BSing you.
1: Mm-hmm.
0: What are they running in the ads? And, we'll see what happens, but I just wanted to bring that up. All right. Saw this in the Wall Street Journal.
1: Yeah.
0: It's something that you and I spent so much time on with the climate hysteria over the years as we attempt to commit, we have attempted to commit over the last 30, 40 years, economic and national security suicide with what mostly the Democrats have wanted to do. And mm-hmm. I say mostly because of Newt Gingrich sitting on the bench with Pelosi.
1: Mm-hmm.
0: And then remember even Abbott here in the state of Texas going, we're number one in wind.
1: Mm-hmm. So, yeah.
0: But Massachusetts... We've talked about New York and what's going on with New York. How they're paying double the amount for electricity as we are here. And when Hochul tried, she wants it, but realized this is killing us. This is killing us right now. And went to the Democratic leaders and they came back to her and said, hey, what do you stop this? This is what this is calculated. This is our goal. This isn't the fact that there are storms or we can't deal with climate change.
1: Right.
0: This is what we wish to do. This is our goal, to skyrocket electricity prices. The people of New York, they may be screaming now, but they voted for us, and we were clear this is what we wanted to do. We want to skyrocket electricity prices. Obama was the one that really led the charge on it openly and said it. back in February of 2008.
2: Yep.
0: The goal is to skyrocket electricity prices, just like the goal was to open the border. It wasn't as if, well, there's a natural disaster or some political thing going on.

0: on here that is happy, is making these things happen. No, it was their goal. It's what they wish to do.
1: Yeah.
0: And here, talking about the Wall Street Journal editorial page from the editorial board. Mm. While campaigning for governor of Massachusetts, excuse me, 4 years ago, Maura Healey boasted that as state attorney general, she had stopped two gas pipelines from coming into the state.
1: Mm.
0: Now she's pleading with the Trump administration to expedite permits for a pipeline expansion. Add Governor Healey to the list of Democrats mugged by energy reality. She said, quote, on several occasions we have discussed our mutual desire to get more U.S. natural gas into New England to reduce reliance on higher cost imported fuel and lower costs for customers, she wrote Energy Secretary Chris Wright last week. Her letter beseeches the administration to move quickly and with urgency on the federal review needed to expand the gas pipeline.
1: Hmm.
0: This addition, together with other recent expansions, would have provided enough capacity on this line to meet total household needs this past January, Ms. Healey writes. She says it could also save 600,000 utility customers, $40 million a year, and any federal delay would put those consumer benefits at risk. It's Trump's fault. She more or less concedes her costly blunder last decade in blocking two proposed pipelines that aimed to move more gas into her state from Pennsylvania. We do not need increased gas capacity to meet electric reliability needs, she said in 2015. Instead, Ms. Healey wanted the state to embrace energy efficiency and demand response programs. That's where utilities urge people to use less electricity, say by threatening their air conditioners. Better the voters swelter than generate CO2 emissions. Fast forward a decade, several nuclear and coal plants in New England that provided reliable baseline power have closed, leaving Massachusetts and the region more reliant on natural gas for electricity. Last year, natural gas made up about half of New England's power generation, solar and wind together, 8%. About half of Massachusetts households also rely on gas for heat. Due to pipeline constraints, the state during the winter must import liquefied natural gas from overseas, which is much more expensive. Since LNG timely arrival depends on long-term weather forecast, global market prices, and other logistical challenges, New England grid operator explains it's more expensive. Solar can't fill the winter power gap because of snow, clouds, and shortened daylight hours, a grid operator says. Winter storms that limit solar operation can also significantly limit the output of wind generation, blah, blah, blah, blah, blah. My point is, just like Don Lemon, as we talked last hour with his whole black hole thing, I could have figured this out in elementary school.
1: Yeah, right, sure.
0: This is a kind of BS that the left throws at you. Oh, we can have a completely clean world, and we can run it on solar and wind and everything else.
1: Right.
0: To the point that Biden was running on that left and right. Remember when that woman was in his face? Remember he was doing a rally somewhere?
1: Mm.
0: He goes, no, it's just going to be, you know, we're not going to use fossil fuels. Fossil fuels, we're done with. We're going to be done with it.
1: Yeah.
0: Remember? That's my promise to you. And we're laughing going, yeah, right.
1: Well, then it took off, and everybody on the right was saying, look, he's promised no fossil fuels, and then I forget if it was Jen Psaki at the time. I think it was. We had to come back and say, well, there won't be no fossil fuels. There will be some fossil fuels. And it's like, no. No, you don't get to switch mid-game. Yeah. Of course, they always thought they could.
0: So you have to ask yourself this question. If you're a Democrat, why did they do that to you? You're screaming now.
1: Mm-hmm.
0: In New York, they're screaming. In Massachusetts, they're screaming.
1: Yeah.
0: You've got to lower this. No, it's the reason that we did it on purpose. And okay, come on, Trump administration. Could you please expedite those fossil fuels into our state? Expedite it now. We're in bad shape here. We caused it, but come on, expedite, fast track fossil fuel exports into our state.
1: Yeah.
0: Mind-boggling.
1: Let's do it now.
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13: 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Join Jason Horowitz and Kirk Morrison for all the action. After a tough loss to Kansas City, the Raiders look to get

0: back on track. Kirk Cousins and the Raiders offense looking to get back into rhythm, while the Silver and Black defense sets its sights on Drake May. It's the Raiders and Patriots, Week 5 from Foxborough.
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0: We are Red Eye Radio, and he's Eric Carley, and I'm Gary McNamara. And so when you see something like this, Eric, I mean, you're just like, this is where, at times, and I know this is tough to believe, that I'm almost speechless.
1: Yeah.
0: About the whether it's willful ignorance, whether it's what my dad said, that people wish to be BS, that you can be a politician and come out and say, we have discovered a money tree, and it produces money, and you can get a significant number of people that will go, that's a great idea. Trump's not doing that. And there's a money tree over here. They told me they can have a... I mean, that's the same thing as saying there's a money tree where everybody can get money. It's the same thing as telling people that we can run the grid on solar and wind.
1: Well, if they don't care about the national debt at $40 trillion plus, which is a massive, massive issue, and it's real, it's actually real, then they'll believe, you know, anything. If that's not an issue, then that's how they get to the, well, there must be a money tree. We'll fix the debt with the money tree. And yes, we can run the entire world on wind and solar. You know, wind-powered boats. Remember that one?
0: Yeah.
1: We used to call them sailboats.
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7: 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For over 30 years, we've saluted the men and women who do the job right, who stay focused, stay disciplined, and protect everyone on the road besides them. These aren't just miles, these are moments. Their commitment, their legacy of safety. If you or a driver you

0: breaking news this hour from Town Hall. I'm Rich Thomason. An 18-year-old man, his parents immigrated from Somalia, is accused of plotting a deadly ISIS-inspired attack on the Mall of America near Minneapolis. The attack was foiled by the FBI, prompting President Trump to praise the Bureau for doing a great job.
1: The FBI says the 18-year-old pledged his allegiance to ISIS and was looking to shoot and kill people at the Mall of America, which is owned by a Jewish person. The suspect stating that even if he killed 30 people, no one would go there anymore. I want to harm the Jew. Minnesota U.S. Attorney Daniel Rosen.
2: He did purchase a firearm. He purchased an AK-47, four 30-round magazines, and I believe it was 200 rounds of ammunition. And it was after that purchase was completed that he was arrested immediately.
1: Laura Winters reporting.
0: Bloomington, Minnesota Police Chief Booker Hodges says the plot leaves him almost speechless. He does say that America is a great country. He says that's something that ought to be taught to our young people. President Trump's latest campaign stop on behalf of Republicans in the midterm elections found him in San Antonio last evening, stumping for GOP Senate candidate Texas Attorney General Ken Paxton.
3: A vote for Telefrico is a vote to turn Texas into a dirty, failing, crime-ridden third world dumping ground. And a vote for Ken Paxton is a vote to save Texas and defend everything that made Texas great and makes America great.
0: Tomorrow, the president visits central New York State, a Syracuse rally for GOP gubernatorial candidate Bruce Blakeman. People along the Gulf Coast from Mississippi to the Florida Panhandle are bracing for the arrival of Hurricane Isaias, expected to hit tomorrow into Saturday. On Wall Street, the Dow down 529 points. The Nasdaq is off 274 points. More on these stories, townhall.com.
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0: A lawsuit against an anti-Trump special counsel hits a speed bump as judges bail on hearing the case.
5: Senator Marsha Blackburn's lawsuit against former special counsel Jack Smith is on hold after every federal judge in Tennessee's Middle District stepped aside. The October 5th order does not say why. The Sixth Circuit will now assign a judge from outside the district. Blackburn sued over phone records collected in the Arctic Forest investigation, saying the subpoena violated her constitutional rights. Willie Nelson, The White House.
0: Cornell University's handling of allegations of rape at a frat house in 2024 is sparking more civil unrest. Yesterday, student groups, including the Cornell NAACP chapter and Students for a Democratic Cornell, held a sit-in at the Toni Morrison Dining Hall on campus. A sit-in lasted for 7 hours because that's the same amount of time the former student, known as Jane Doe, claims that she was sexually assaulted by fraternity members. News and analysis at townhall.com. It was a plumbing problem at 20,000 feet, a most unpleasant situation that forced a Madrid to Dallas flight to make an unscheduled landing in New York.
6: It happened Tuesday with nearly 300 people on board the 10-hour flight. The pilot told air traffic control at John F. Kennedy International Airport, quote, "We only have two potties operating on board for American 37. The plane usually has 8 bathrooms available. The flight was grounded in New York for more than 3 hours before continuing on to Dallas. I'm Monica Nelson.
0: The USS Abraham Lincoln returns to its home port today, San Diego, ahead of the carrier strike group's official arrival. Secretary of War Hegseth flew out to visit the sailors and Marines who have been part of a 10-month deployment to the Mideast, a deployment marked by reports of dwindling supplies and poor morale. Hegseth acknowledges that it wasn't easy, but he credits the crew with having changed the arc of history. More on these stories, townhall.com.

0: 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On the side of freedom and liberty, your voice of hope and truth is here. 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
1: Welcome to the Bongino Report AM on this Thursday. Ladies and gentlemen, we are just over 20-plus days away. Early voting has already started. This is a critical election, and something I feel is being sidelined right now, I think we need to put at the top. If there were a hierarchy of things I'm voting on right now, me personally, Dan Bongino, your humble host, national security, public safety come first. Without that, tax rates, nothing else matters. And given that yesterday was the tragic anniversary of October 7th, and it's going to be a little somber this morning show, we're going to cover the national security election issues on the ballot and how they should be at the top of the tip of the spear of that hierarchy for you, too. There's a choice coming up. There's a party that takes national security seriously, and there's a party, I'm not going to damn everyone in that party, but there is a party that has sadly provided a home for people who have sympathized with terrorists, and that certainly isn't the Republican Party. Welcome to the Bongino Report AM. Folks, this is a national security election. It's going to be the theme of today's show. I know and I understand when you listen to polling data from people, and you know, even if you factor in that most of the polls are probably off and wrong, when you factor it in, national security, depending on the poll, is in some polls isn't even like a top five, top 10 issue. That to me is disturbing, having spent an entire lifetime in law enforcement, whether it was the NYPD, Secret Service, or FBI. If we don't have good, solid, stable public safety in our streets, and a strong, you know, well-financed military with the latest weapons to ward off the demons among us, then folks, the tax rates don't matter. They don't. None of it matters. We'll all be speaking Mandarin. It doesn't matter. I bring this up because on this anniversary of again, looking at what real demonic savagery looked like not that long ago, we should be reminded that there is a party out there that is, I get it. I hate to say that's not perfect. Of course it's not perfect. But there is a party out there where the ridiculous concept that evil isn't real, the Islamo fanatics are somehow freedom fighters, that's just not welcome on the Republican side. The terror sympathizer wing of the party has sadly said, not all of them, not even close to them, but there is a spot for you in the Democrat Party. That's just inexcusable. Not only that, you're seeing again the promotion of massive amounts of agitprop propaganda against the president and his national security crackdown, NSPM7 and elsewhere. NSPM7 was the National Security Presidential Memorandum, where I was there, I was at the FBI when it happened, where the president said, we're just not going to allow politically motivated violence on the streets anymore. You're Antifa, you're going to go in there and start cracking people's skulls open. Oh man, we're just here for George Floyd. You weren't there for George Floyd. You weren't there for anything other than chaos. You're going to go to jail. Antifa, those arrests, first prosecutions in U.S. history. BLM, the Black Lives

0: Lives Matter, that fraud case, the Southern Poverty Law Center case. These are all efforts to say no, no more of this stuff. All right, I got more coming up for you next. We'll be right back.
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8: 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He'll have burritos and mental health advice. Those are both two pretty good things right there. We got news and traffic and weather. 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
9: Do.
0: And then you've got people who are going to run for president in the United States, like the absolutely dreadful governor of California, who has nothing to run on. If you were to design a spreadsheet, President Trump versus Gavin Newsom, economy, healthcare, education, public safety, military, regulations, fuel prices, he loses on every single one by the widest of margins. The cell in the Excel spreadsheet is blinking red like, wow, this is a really big difference. Newsom hair gel in California is one of the worst state executives we've ever seen in modern times. What gets this guy credibility on the national level in a presidential election amongst lunatic liberal media people and others out there is he just looks the part. That's it. That's the only thing he has going for him. I mean, I could even debate that. I had a face for radio, so I'm not going to get out of it. Certainly not going to battle looks with Gavin Newsom. I'm just telling you, that's the only thing that saves this guy. Is he's a slick talker who looks the part, and he's got the hair gel to benefit. Folks, today should be a reminder that national security is on the ballot just 20-plus days from now in the midterms. Your national security matters. Your Second Amendment rights, coming up later. Don't miss that. Your safe streets. Donald Trump delivered to you the safest streets you've had in American history. Murder rates collapsing. FTO designations, foreign terror organizations, for cartels killing your kids with fentanyl. Fentanyl deaths dropping to all-time lows. That is on the ballot. Here's who's going to be on the ballot in the presidential race. Here's Gavin Newsom. Now, I found this particular audio clip really disgusting because when the riots broke out in California and were crushed almost instantly at the ICE facilities and elsewhere, I was your deputy director of the FBI, and I was on a trip somewhere, and it was an event that I had taken a trip to. It was a personal event. It was just in Florida. It wasn't far. But the event got canceled for me because, your job comes first. You know, nobody's victim, but everybody at the event understood. I was on the phone all night with the president's leadership team combating the unrest situation, which the left loved in California during these riots. Here's Gavin Newsom, who, by the way,

0: This guy's just a liar. In the same thing, he tells you this just crap about, you know, the National Guard calling him out for helping us quell the unrest in his streets. And then he promotes the hoax that President Trump said he wanted to blow up L.A. and San Diego. This guy's just a liar. He's a fraud. The spreadsheets have to matter. Check this out.
1: So if you didn't think the November election mattered, just considered what just happened. The president of the United States, the same one who sent in the National Guard into Los Angeles, sent 700 active duty Marines to the second largest city in the United States of America, just invited Iran to take out Los Angeles and San Diego, where, by the way, over 130,000 active duty personnel are stationed, our best and the brightest. This is not only madness, this is dangerous, and it's deranged. And the question is self-evident. Where the hell is Congress? Where the hell are you, Speaker Johnson? Marco Rubio, the great J.D. Vance, where is your outrage? Find a backbone. Do your damn job. In the absence of that, it's time for all of us to do our job. And we'll do that. We're going to stand up this November, and we're going to put an end to the presidency of Donald Trump as we know it. We will take this country back.
0: Folks, this is a national security election. This guy is a liar. He is a documented known fraud and liar. He's complaining that the National Guard and Marines were brought in because he couldn't control, as the executive of his own state, civil unrest that was putting people's lives in danger, and the federal government had to step in and lead the way. Folks, I was there. No one's going to lecture me on this. We were on the phone all night. I had to rush back to D.C., was on the phone basically the entire time, coordinating with people from our Defense Department and elsewhere to try to prevent property damage, the loss of life, and elsewhere. Gavin Newsom, a terrible partner in this whole thing. A terrible partner. Thank God we have good police officers out there and good National Guard members. Gavin Newsom, locals, Democrat locals, terrible, terrible partners in this. Terrible.
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This is a national security election. Do you want the safe streets you have on the ballot to win again? Do you want the low murder rate on the ballot again? You want to win again? You want the increased military funding in this era of drones and AI cyber threats? Do you want this stuff on the ballot, or do you want to vote for Gavin Newsom, who just takes every single opportunity to spread nonsense? And the media is not going to help you, folks. And I want to urge Republicans out there, after now 6 years of President Trump, actually, if you count the intermediary, more than that,

0: I cannot believe some Republicans are still falling for this crap. Folks, please apply the Bongino rule to any media story about President Trump. I'm begging you. 24 to 72 hours. Let the information settle. I cannot believe that there are still Republicans out there who fall for this stuff. Here's a media report about, quote, bipartisan backlash. Really? You're a Republican? And they told you President Trump wants to blow up Los Angeles and San Diego. You didn't bother to do your homework. You just took it at face value, despite the Fine People hoax, despite the peacefully and patriotically omission on January 6th, despite President Trump over and over being misquoted, taken out of context for political reasons. You fell for this again? The media is of no assistance to you whatsoever in this definite national security election where I'm telling you, vote red or you're voting for a team that's got a sad but growing crop of people in here who will sympathize with these terrorists. Even on a day like today, it's disgusting. Check this out.
1: President Trump is facing bipartisan backlash today after comments at a campaign rally in which he suggested that Iran could take out two cities in California.
2: It's a small price to pay for keeping the world safe, keeping our country safe. They can take out a city. Let them take out Los Angeles. Let them take out San Diego. This is a very small price to pay, and it's going to be over very soon.
1: California's Democratic lawmakers condemned the remarks, and Republican congressional candidate and Navy veteran Jim Desmond said he vehemently disagrees, saying, quote, no American city is expendable. The White House countered that Mr. Trump was misunderstood and was arguing that the war is preventing Iran from ever having such capability.
0: Oh, my gosh. How many times? Again, it's 20 plus days prior to an election. I'm trying to avoid as much as we can Republican on Republican nonsense, given the gravity of the threat on the other side, the blue side of the spectrum, this growing, Eddie Brock venom like symbiote between commies, doomers, Folex MAGA people and Islamo fanatics. However, to this candidate, like, how did you fall for this? I don't understand. Like, did you miss the last decade plus of politics, media tactics in the Trump era where everything the man says is taken out of context? Notice how they left out the whole full quote on that, like they did the peacefully and patriotically, and they do with the Fine People hoax, where he specifically condemned white supremacists, white nationals. He said those are the actual words.
2: Peacefully and patriotically.
0: We used to play, and when I was doing the 12 to 3 spot, we used to play this all the time just to remind people nothing you've been told about President Trump by the media of any significance is true as they told you it. Nothing. The corrections are already coming out today, but it doesn't matter. The lies already spread around the world.
3: How long do you think it took him to hunt that guy down? We got to find one.
0: They probably emailed, my guess, having had a show myself where I get solicitations from everyone, people with movies, books, and stuff. I'm going to guess they emailed about 1,000 people before someone responded to get in the paper. Jim's correct, because we get these all the time. We get them all, you know, right, Jim? Joey Bag of Donuts wants to come on and talk about it. Some of them will say anything to get on the air. So stop with the bipartisan outrage stuff. Take a breath, apply the Bongino rule, and I promise sanity will win the day. We got an important election coming up. This is a day to really focus on national security. We'll be right back.
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0: folks, you're seeing this now with these Black Bloc members and elsewhere who run around the world. Notice you, thankfully, thanks to the Trump administration and NSPM7, you haven't seen an outbreak of mass left-wing street violence since this president took office again in 47. National Security Presidential Memorandum 7, which enabled the FBI and elsewhere to go after political violence in this country, and we did. I know the doomers tell you otherwise, but that's their job. Their job is no different than the Black Bloc. It's to get you to destroy the country and do it willingly from the inside. I would not be surprised if, as this MAGA movement spreads around the world, as left-wing lunatic Hassan Piker started freaking out about how he's looking at the election in Brazil and Bolsonaro, how this MAGA movement spreading everywhere. You have parties around the world rebelling against this, you know, open borders, nonsense postmodernism environment. They're starting to freak out that the MAGA movement is in fact spreading. You're seeing doom and gloom polls. You're seeing money flow into the country to buy off influencers pretending to be on our side. This movement could come back here, and it is an unholy alliance. I used to say between two groups, but it's really three. Between the Islamo fanatics, the commies, and now what we call the doomers in this country, who are really paid off influencers trying to destroy our movement from the inside. The choice is clear. This is a national security election, whether you want it to be or not. What's happening in France could happen here tomorrow. It's more unlikely here, thanks to President Trump's crackdown on illegality and terrorism disguised as political activism. But to make no mistake, they have not gone away. And President Trump fully understands it. How do I know that? Because he said it on his Truth Social account. The evidence is right in front of your face. The president gets the most amount of intel in his presidential daily brief than anyone. No one gets more. Here he is on Truth. Just yesterday, what's happening in France is nothing less than out of control mass migration. This isn't about schools. It's about Islam wanting to take over a once great country. President DJT. You think he doesn't know? You think he's making this up? Folks, here's a Fox report of what happened out in France as the three groups I told you about, who had tipped David Horowitz, God rest his soul, called this out a long time ago. The Islamo fanatics, the communists, and the doom and gloom crowd have the exact same goal in mind, the destruction of the United States from the inside, and they use each other for that strategic purpose. They will latch on to anything, a criminal case, school funding, whatever they think they can suck you into their vortex of destruction, they will do.
1: How serious is youth vaping? 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
3: 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We still don't know who paid it. That'd be very interesting to know. We're never going to find any of it out. It is what it is.
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2: 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I can't believe that people, after 16 years of Democrat rule, really want to continue with this idiot, Javier Becerra.
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0: Here's a Fox report on the unrest in France. Pay close attention. This could come here. Check this out.
1: Because of the disastrous policies of left-wing governments across Europe over the last couple of decades, we are seeing scenes like this unfolding in France.
2: You know, as you speak, it's akin to what I've been saying with the Jewish hate, anti-Israel, in some cases pro-Hamas contingent that was on campuses here a couple of summers ago, Niall. And at that point, when we were seeing that, I called it a cultural and a spiritual battle. You have now added on to that from what I hear you saying, and saying that this is somewhat existential in terms of free societies and safe societies.
1: It is. It is actually existential.
0: Do you see what's happening? This is why I cannot warn you, and I wish I had a megaphone, although I don't want to blow your eardrums out, in any stronger terms, words, visuals, audio, or elsewhere, that this leftist contagion of using a current thing, i.e. an issue that gets people's blood boiling, and then using it for not their purposes, but your purposes, to destroy the country, this is an infection that's been growing in our movement, too. We have to cut out. Notice how we were told by people in France to give this riot and this civil unrest some cover, that this was all about school funding. And you're like, oh, I should show up for that too. I'm a lefty. I fall for the current thing. I mean, who doesn't like school funding? And then you go there. Then you see Free Palestine graffiti all over. You see a bunch of people with, you know, black block here on. Oh, look at that. Free Palestine. I thought I was here for school funding. How many signs do you need? And by the way, the graffiti, some of it is in English. That's for a reason, folks. Why do you think they would put it in English in France? Oh yeah, Free Congo's in there too. Again, they put the Free Palestine and Free Congo in English just to make sure that leftist suckers who fall for the current thing are in the United States will get suckered into this movement too. And you see it on the right. They'll do anything. They'll do anything. They'll pick any criminal case, any issue. They can get some paid off sucker on X. And a bunch of people are like, yeah, man, I'm in for that. Destroy the United States. Don't vote. Here, they're pretending this is about school funding in France. It is about Islamo radicals destroying Western civilization. Period. Stop the sentence. School funding. Here's the Wall Street Journal.

0: Politicians in Paris are in denial. The government last ran a fiscal surplus in 1974 and has annual deficits above 5% of GDP that become normal. Their debt stands, their national debt, at 120% of GDP. Revenue is inadequate to Paris's spending, despite, or rather because of, high tax rates that extract 51% of French GDP every year. You really think this is about government spending in schools? The French tax their people more than 50% of their money and have run budget deficits forever, and their national debt as a portion of GDP is worse than ours. And by the way, even though their taxes are high, revenue is flat. Why? Because people are moving out. This has not, my point here is not to give you an economics lesson here. This has nothing to do with economics. It is only about current thing politics, suckering people into a movement to trying to destroy Western civilization, using any issue or vector to get there. School funding, healthcare, it doesn't matter. It doesn't matter. Your love for lemons over limes. Free the lemons. They'll put NPCers will go fall right in the trap. Folks, this is coming here. It's already here. You've already seen it here. You've already seen it here. If this isn't a national security election for you now, then fine. Vote in a bunch of Democrats who say some people did some things. You know, October 7th's no big deal. 9/11, we deserved it. Vote for them and watch what happens as your country incinerates. You'll be falling for the current thing too. And thank you to everyone who sees through this. All the patriots out there, finally, a lot of people who have been with us the whole time, but fighting back vigorously on these social media platforms against this crap. Oh, all right, now folks, quick break, and I got a lot more to give, because listen, they're openly telling you what they want to do. You just have to listen. It paints in clear red lines who the good guys and the bad guys are. Stay tuned. More coming up next.
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0: Folks, there is a choice. This is a choice election. We cannot go back to an October 6th or 9/10 mentality. We can't do it. Your life is actually at risk if we do that. There are people in this country running under the Democrat banner who don't even think 9/11 was a bad thing, and who openly celebrate October 7th as some kind of, you know, victory for the demons. This is Caitlin Collins on CNN. The administration wants this guy out of the country. You've probably heard.

0: story, Mahmoud Khalil. He's asked a pretty simple question. The guy's trying to stay in the United States. You think the answer to this question would be easy? Hamas, of course, is a demon, savage, disgusting group of filthy, disgusting demons. They're disgusting filth, garbage, disgusting demons, animal savages, not worthy of human life. That's who Hamas is. Disgusting filth, worse than like not even the value of a single-celled organism. He's asked a pretty simple question. Dude's trying to stay in the country. Like, hey, man, like Hamas are like demons and terror group. This is even like CNN. You know, pretty easy to condemn them, right? Listen to the answer to this guy. This is who the Trump administration wants out. The left loves this. They pretend this guy's like a hero to them. You think this isn't a national security election? You better rethink that. Check this out.
1: You were asked, you know, specifically to condemn Hamas. You did not do so.
2: Mm-hmm.
1: Why not do so?
2: Because they're not interested in my views about Hamas. This question is being used as a litmus test.
1: But what's the litmus test, I guess?
2: The litmus test is basically like, why would you ask me if I condemn Hamas? Why don't you ask an American official if they condemn the U.S. government for killing over 80 girls in Iran, or any Israeli official for their crimes in Gaza? This question is only being used to ask Palestinians as a sort of, you know, if you say yes, just say yes or no. It's a black and white. That's why it's not about refusing to condemn Hamas. It's about refusing the whole premise of that question. And that's why, as a Palestinian, I refuse. I want to get into the root issues of these issues. I'm a Palestinian. I believe in a free Palestine, where every person between the river and the sea, regardless of their faith, of their background, lives with dignity, with freedom, with justice, with equality. It's as simple as that. But this administration is trying to dehumanize me. And these type of questions are, to me, are silly questions. They wouldn't get us anywhere. That's why we refuse to answer such questions.
0: I don't even know what to say. Where do we start with this, guys? He opens up the interview, by the way, saying that no one's really interested in my opinion about Hamas. They just asked you your opinion about Hamas. They just asked you that question. We want to get to the root causes. Yes, so do I. The root cause is you support a bunch of demons. Disgusting human filth. Disgusting human filth. Devils. You support them. That's kind of a problem because they want to kill us because they're demon terrorists. And suckers are falling for this? I love you, said, no one ever asks Palestine. Well, number one, Palestine is not a place, okay? It's not a real thing. The free Palestine, it's a fabricated narrative that this was some kind of independent country that was somehow stolen from people. It's a fake story told to suckers and NPCers who fall for it like the Borg from Star Trek thinking with a hive mind. And suckers fall for this. This is a never let a crisis go to waste mentality. Folks, there is a massive extinction burst by the left trying right now to fight back against this spread of this MAGA idea around the world. Insert whatever country there you want. This guy here, Hassan Piker, the streamer from LA, who's again like an apologist for these guys. He's worried about it. There's no way to combat this MAGA thing. These guys are spreading MAGA all over the world. Yeah, we know. This is what they're doing. And they're taking advantage of three things I see the most. These leftists and leftists trying to incorporate the doomers into their movement too. They're taking advantage of economic uncertainty in the era of AI that a lot of young people are understandably nervous. So they're susceptible to narratives, the narrative du jour, free Palestine, whatever it is. So economic uncertainty, they're taking advantage of open borders to bring people into the country to foster unrest and culture clashes, and then culture clashes around the world. They're taking advantage of these three things to sucker leftists into this movement. Do not let this infection take hold in our movement, folks.
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0: Here was Rand Paul, the doctor. He was on Fox yesterday talking about the situation with the plague in Russia. There is a balancing act here. We are not doing COVID hysteria again. We're not doing it. We're not falling for every single media narrative out there. Everyone's going to die. Put a mask on your 3-year-old. We're not doing that. However, it is serious. The plague is serious, can be fatal if not treated. But Rand Paul brings up an interesting point here. We should take really seriously. And he's been on the COVID thing for a long time too, the COVID hysteria. That's why he's very concerned by this, especially given his medical background. If this were purely a case of pneumonic or bubonic plague, that is, they are both treatable with antibiotics. If this researcher was working in a lab working on these things and got sick, then it would be fairly obvious what they got sick from, and there would have been a treatment. So why did the woman pass? I don't think the Russians are telling us everything, and I don't think that's a breaking news headline. I think it's fairly obvious. There's some angle to this, you know, we're not sure of. And the president's getting really pissed, President Trump, because he knows they're not telling us everything. He called out China early. He's doing it on Russia now. But listen to Rand Paul. This part concerns me a little bit. Check this out.
5: Is there reason to be concerned?
6: Thanks,
5: the gain of function was employed, that this was plague souped up from a lab?
6: Well, I'll tell you one thing that's very disconcerting about this is that a book was written in the last year called Biological War, a Scenario. And what happens in the book is a lab out in the east part of Russia leaks Yersinia pestis, the plague, and it goes on to infect the world within days. Now, that's not what's happening. But it's disconcerting that this scenario was written about a year ago because people are worried about it. The plague itself happens naturally, and there's a couple of hundred cases a year that get it, most time treatable with antibiotics. In this case, wasn't. But it is alarming that they're not saying they've cultured anything. If she died from an overwhelming infection of the plague, they should be able to culture the plague from her blood or from her lungs or from some tissue. And the question is, did they, or are they just not telling us the truth? We do know from defectors in the 1970s and 80s that they were weaponizing the plague. So we do know that. And so it is concerning. And I think we should be doing our due diligence by looking at satellite images, looking to see what their military is doing. At least in the press reports that are unclassified,
5: right,
6: it looks like some people are insinuating there's more activity than you would normally get for one case of the plague, which makes us concerned. Could it be weaponized?
0: Yeah, that makes me concerned, too. However, sadly, people have zero faith in institutions. People have really lost faith in government. I think President Trump's gone a long way to rebuilding that. However, understandably, a lot of people aren't there yet. I get that. Believe me, I get that. I feel you. It's going to take a really long time to reestablish 20 or 30 years of destruction.

0: destruction in your institutions, your Pentagon, your FBI, your DEA, everything. People don't believe anything anymore. The WHO. You think anyone wants medical advice from the WHO anymore? Pollsters who've told you for decades now, Republicans suck. Everybody hates Republicans. Everybody hates Donald Trump. And yet the pollsters continue to lose over and over and over again. On election day, one of two people is going to lose. Either the pollsters or the GOP. Maybe they're right. Maybe they're not. I don't know. You show up and vote, we'll win. You don't, we'll lose. That's it. But folks, I can tell you this. All of the doomer, pollster, left-wing media narratives meant to influence you to sit at home and not vote, or even worse, vote for the Islamo-fanatics, the doomers, and the commies. Everything they've told you about the national security situation is wrong. Is absolutely wrong. They told you about the war at the Strait. The Iranians have just dominated the Strait. Oh, my gosh, they embarrassed President Trump. That's not what's happening. I'm not telling you yet at all. I cannot be clearer on this. If I've said this 1,000 times, I'm beating the deadest of dead horses. I'll beat it again, this freaking horse, because, yes, you are perfectly entitled to your opinion. We should not have gone to war with Iran. I don't believe that based on the data, but that's a perfectly, you know, valid opinion to have. However, look at this tweet. This guy, Andreas Steno Larsson. The U.S. has basically won the Battle of Hormuz. I'm just giving you the facts. Gulf oil exports are back to near pre-war levels. The raw market's fine. It's just a fact. Again, if it doesn't influence your opinion, that's okay. Maybe you just don't like other reasons we went to war with Iran. That's fine. But I'm just trying to give you data so that you can make an informed opinion, form an informed opinion, even if it's not mine. That's okay.
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0: Here's Javier Blas on X. Iran's national security advisors warn that the rapidly deteriorating economy has plunged the country into one of its most difficult periods in its history. Folks, it's just happening right now. And the freak out is so bad, there's the article right there, that one of the Iranian police officials in charge of like the economic police, this is a translation you're going to hear. Here's Hossein Rahimi threatening to arrest people who report government data on inflation and the economy in Iran because it's really bad. I thought the left wing, this is the craziest thing. I thought the left wing media and the doomers told you it's all over. We've surrendered the Strait. The economy in Iran is doing great. They're doing fantastic.

0: Fantastic. I thought they told you that. Maybe you should tell the Iranians this, who are arresting people telling the truth about the economy. Check this out.
1: There are certain websites based abroad that are announcing these inflated illegal rates, which, you know, their true nature is obvious. These people are hostiles, and they are enemies of the Iranian people. But our real grievance is with the domestic websites. These websites operating inside the country, under what permit and with whose approval, are they actually doing this? So based on a directive from the Honorable Tehran Prosecutor, we're set to start cracking down on this today. Meaning any site that goes ahead and posts these fake inflated rates should know for sure that serious judicial and police action will be taken, will be enforced against them.
0: This is unbelievable, man. Stuff. This is unbelievable that people in the left-wing media are buying this. You're allowed to have whatever opinion you want, sending our troops and soldiers into a combat scenario is by nature very dangerous. I'm glad people think this thing through with their sons and daughters. I'm proud of you. I really am, for whatever that's worth. I understand the threat. I may have a different opinion than you, but I respect your thoughts on this. However, what I never respect is lying about it, because it's just not true that this thing has been some total loss. The Iranians are doing just peachy fine right now, sitting back, eating ice cream, smoking cigars. None of that's happening. A generational threat to the United States that have actively killed our young men and women, thousands upon thousands of them in war theaters and terror attacks, has been completely castrated. Folks, I think a lot of this freak out too, the media freak out, the Trump wants to blow up LA and San Diego hoax, which was like the Fine People hoax, which I covered on radio yesterday, and the peacefully and patriotically thing. Remember when they made up, President Trump told you to burn down the Capitol. This is a response to data. The data about this election, the numbers, the actual numbers, forget the polling for a second. Polling are hypothetical numbers, okay? They are. They're hypothetical turnout numbers about what an election will look like. That's what polls are. Actual early vote numbers are not in any way supporting this narrative that there is some tidal wave of blue coming across on election night. Here's Seth Keschel. We've had him on the show before. He's a really excellent follow on X. He's at Real S Keschel, K-E-S-H-E-L. He's like, hey, man, it's really interesting how these poll defenders are now discounting early vote and mail analysis where we have actual numbers. He talks about North Carolina. The trend is nowhere near a blue wave. How Florida? They're not talking about a blue wave in Florida. Poll just came out today showing the Republican candidates at the top of the ticket up by 5 or more. Arizona, you can read it right here. These are actual numbers, not polls. Reinforcing what I've been telling you, that anyone suggesting this is a fait accompli, this is over, forget it, sit at home, forfeit the country to the Islamo fanatics, the doomers and the commies, is doing it for a reason. They want this place to burn to the ground. They want what happened in France to happen on a bigger scale here. Folks, thanks for tuning in. I will see you back here tomorrow.
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4: 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This is Josh Lewin. 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Bo Nix and the Broncos look to earn a divisional road win. Justin Herbert and the Chargers are hungry for their first victory of the year. It's the Broncos and the Chargers. If it's the NFL, it's right here.
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0: Australia, Bondi Beach, harmed the Jews. Laura Winters reporting.
1: President Trump continues stressing the need to keep nuclear arms out of the hands of Iran. It's something that some Democratic politicians apparently do not appreciate.
2: Speaking in San Antonio last night, Trump says he wants to make sure Iran does not get nuclear weapons.
3: You want to see a horror show? You want to see problems? Let them hit San Diego. Let them hit Los Angeles, and you want to see some bad things happen. You want to see a country that would be in free fall. We're not going to let that happen. We protect our cities. We protect our country. We're not letting that happen.
2: After that comment, Los Angeles Mayor Karen Bass accused the president of making us, quote, look ridiculous on a world stage and of giving Iran, in her words, the green light to attack our cities. I'm Tammy Trujillo.
1: The first hurricane of the 2026 Atlantic hurricane season is bearing down on the Gulf Coast, building strength in the Gulf of America. Hurricane Isaias is forecast to slam the northern Gulf Coast between Mississippi and the Florida Panhandle tomorrow into Saturday. Hurricane and storm surge warnings have been posted for parts of the Gulf Coast. On Wall Street, the Dow futures are down 412 points. NASDAQ futures off 201 points. More on these stories, townhall.com.
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1: You might call it a growing trend. More women are working in California's agricultural industry.
5: Recent study from the American Farm Bureau Federation's Women's Leadership Committee found that women in agriculture often balance several responsibilities. And while many come from farming families, about a quarter of women surveyed said they're the first in their family to work in agriculture. Nationwide, more than 1 million women work as producers, and most farms now include at least one woman in a producer role. Bob Agner reporting.
1: The Supreme Court is hearing a case about whether the Air Force can keep destroying munitions on a beach in Guam. The Air Force has used the spot to dispose of military waste since 1982, but now an environmental group is suing, saying that the military hadn't properly considered the threats to the environment. They argue that the explosions could damage the fragile marine ecosystem. Archaeological remains located nearby, fishing sites, as well as the island's water supply. News and analysis, townhall.com. World Health Organization is out with the first ever guidelines that are aimed at addressing a big rise in childhood obesity.
2: The organization is recommending structured dietary and physical activity tailored to individuals or part of a program. It doesn't recommend pharmacy treatment or weight loss surgery that changes the digestive tract for children under the age of 9. The World Health Organization is also calling on policymakers to make healthy diets and physical activity more accessible and more affordable. The CDC says about 20% of U.S. children and adolescents are obese. I'm Tammy Trujillo.
1: A Texas judge says death row inmate John Allen Rubio is competent to be executed next month. Rubio was sentenced to death after being convicted of capital murder in the 2003 deaths of his three children. The judge said his review of recent evaluations showed that Rubio is fully aware of what he did and understands he's being put to death for the killings. More on these stories, townhall.com.
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7: On the Thursday edition of the First Look program is the triumphant return of Dr. Corey Gonzalez. He'll have burritos and mental health advice. Those are both two pretty good things right there. We got news and traffic and weather. 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
1: And a happy Thursday morning to all. It is Nick Papagni, the Ag Meter, along with Sir Josh. Sir Josh, my favorite day of the week because I get excited for Friday. It is Thursday. Happy Thursday. I got a lot of energy today, Josh.
2: Yeah, it sounds like you do. Happy Thursday, Nick. And, we're almost to the end of the week now.
1: Yeah, it's so much going on. We're going to talk with fuel today with Mark Woods from Wildwood Truck. And Mark's been all over the country talking about fuel and how important it is. And we're a different world in California. We see the rest of the world talking it. But here's the national average, because I just got back from Texas where it was $3.57 a gallon. I think we would have a party and a parade if California ever got to $3.57 a gallon. And there's some spots, I know Walnut Creek yesterday was over $9 for regular gas. $9! So the national average as of today is $4.37 a gallon. California, well, diesel as well, $6.31 a gallon. This is all over the country. California, $6.38 a gallon. We're $2 more than anywhere else. And we're going to talk with Ellington Smith today as well as where does that gas tax go? And he's going to tell us probably in the part two of this interview. But, Josh, we're not set up. Even if we can't play by the same rules in California because we're losing our refineries. So we really don't have anything planned for the future in California but going green and just taking our gas away and price going through the roof.
2: Yeah, and I mean they're almost forcing us to go green by making gasoline so expensive that it just doesn't make sense anymore, and it's disappointing because you see, you know, other states doing things right now to help bring their fuel costs down. You just had the White House announce the other day that they're going to they're trying to allow red dyed fuel, off-road fuel, for on-road vehicles in agriculture and trucking, and trying to remove that 24.4 cent excise tax on diesel. They're also trying to get states to get rid of their excise tax on diesel. So national tax is 24.4 cents a gallon. California adds on another 48.2 cents per gallon for diesel. So you look at like a 250-gallon tank on a tractor trailer, just the national tax being removed would be like 60 gallons on that tank you'd save. And if California would remove it also, you'd be looking to save $180 on that tank of gas. So this is something the federal government is pushing for. Trump signed an executive order the other day about this. But so far, you know, we're not hearing anything from California about them even complying with it. And, of course, California law says that you cannot use red dye fuel on the highways. So I kind of doubt that California is going to go along with this. I also doubt they will remove their tax on it. But it's just disappointing because you see the federal government trying to help. You see other states trying to help their citizens. And California is just blaming it on the Trump administration.
1: And it goes on and on. Well, Mark Woods, who owns Wildwood Trucking in Kingsburg, California, first question I asked him about the diesel red dye. So I asked Mark that question. It's almost like you're in California, we're going to pay completely off the charts taxes when it comes to gas, and it's supposed to go to our roads. That's what everyone was told, and it's not, because we're considered the worst roads in the country. Out of 50 states, we're dead last. It's almost like driving down the road and, hey, let's get a hotel. Well, that one's $150. Well, ooh, that one's $350. Let's go check that. Why is it $350? And you go over there, and it's just not very good, and you're going, why is it so expensive? Well, that's what California is. We pay more gas taxes, and we expect the best. So if you're going to pay more, you expect the best, but we're complete opposite. So I just think that money, our gas tax, for every gallon of gas we pay for, is not getting the job done to help California.
2: No, it's not. Yeah, you're right. We have one of the highest gas taxes in the country, if not the highest, and yet we have some of the worst roads in the country, maybe except for Alaska, but you know that's because they have terrible weather conditions up there. So, it's disappointing. I really wish we could see something out of Sacramento to try to help us with fuel prices, but I think they're just using it as a way, especially ahead of the midterms, to blame

0: this all on the Republicans and the Trump administration rather than just trying to help our citizens.
1: And you know that works, Joss, because the mainstream media jumps all over it, and we have people who can't think for themselves. They won't go out of the box and really find out why is that a problem in California. Well, this is why we love Agnet West. This show brings it, the experts, to the table, and you're gonna decide yourself, fair and balanced. You've decide why do we have higher gas taxes, and Ellington Smith is gonna tell. In part two, we're going to tease you a little bit of where some of that gas tax money goes. It's not even called a gas tax, and it's going to blow your mind of what's going on in California and how much corruption we got going in California, because we have to pay for a lot of the things we have going in California. Someone has to pay for it, and I think Newsom, our governor, who's going to be leaving soon, decided let's put it into the gas. And so that's it in a nutshell. But Mark Woods will explain today, Josh, why are we set up for this new diesel tax that Donald Trump is talking about?
0: Yeah, and that's the thing is I don't think Newsom will let it happen. And a lot of this has to do with the midterms, is that if they can keep gas prices really high, they can blame it on the Republicans, blame it on the Trump administration, and hope to influence our voters come November. And that's just not fair. I mean, to me in general, I think it's ridiculous that anyone judges a president or any leader solely on what the price of the pump is, but especially the president. I mean, yes, is there the conflict in Iran that's driving this up? There's also the conflict in Russia that's driving fuel prices up, which that's not getting talked about enough, is that it's not just what's going on with the Strait of Hormuz. It's the ongoing conflict between Ukraine and Russia as well. So yes, are there things going on right now that are impacting our gas prices? Absolutely, but they are exorbitantly high in California because of California state policy, because of things our state regulators are doing, because of things our leaders in Sacramento are doing. It's not to blame the Trump administration for all of this. They could be doing a lot to help us. Other states' administrations are doing a lot to help their citizens, and Sacramento's crickets right now.
1: Well, you look at the national mainstream media, and they continue to push the approval rating for Donald Trump is way, way down. Well, that's wrong. That's completely wrong, because our economy is way, way up. More business is coming to the United States than ever. So that's just fake news again. We'll take a break. We're going to come back and talk with energy, fuel, with Mark Woods and Ellington Smith. This is going to be a good one. This, all the questions you have been thinking about, Mark's going to answer. We will be right back on your Thursday morning.
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1: Welcome back on my favorite day of the week. It's almost Friday. It is the Ag Meter, Nick Papagni, along with Sir Joss. We're going to talk with Mark Woods, who owns Wildwood Trucking. Here's a frustrated trucking company. We see a lot of trucking companies going bankrupt right now because it's out of control with the diesel and the gas and the fuel. Well, here's a frustrated guy, and he's ready to blow. Let's go to the interview. Our next guest, and we talked maybe 3-4 months ago about fuel energy with Mark Woods from Wildwood Trucking in Kingsburg, California, and of course, Ellington Smith, the energy expert. And Mark, before we get going, Donald Trump just came out with a press release saying there's going to be tax exemption on diet diesel fuel. What does that mean? And especially, what does that mean for California?
3: Well, I mean, it's a good idea, but it's not going to work here. We don't know. I mean, what really hurts, Nick, is this state does what it wants to do, right? And it doesn't do what our President Trump wants to do. And this red dye deal, we know it's for the farming operation.

0: limitations for the, you know, the off-road usage. But, you know, it's kind of a false narrative because there's no red diesel along any freeway here in California. I don't know what it is in Texas or any other state, but here for a trucker to just to pull over and find red diesel, it's not going to happen. So it's not doing anything for us in California. It's not going to happen. And then two is if I did do it, which I got fuel storage, I go do it. Next thing you know, I don't know if they're going to go along with the program. We know the way, you know, Trump and Newsom work. One goes right, one goes left. You know, next thing you know, I'm going to get fined. I can't afford anymore. We can't. We, the truckers, the farmers, we can't afford, you know, where it's at right now. And for 24 cents, yeah, I mean, it's a Band-Aid. It's going to help something, but it's not there. It's not, the network's not there. It's not manageable. So we're just being told something that's not going to happen.
1: Well, I got emails from the Arizona Farm Bureau. They love it. Texas Farm Bureau, they love it. The American Farm Bureau, Zippy Duval, loves it. But again, you're right. California is on an island.
0: Right. I mean, you got guys that come from Arizona, guys that come from Texas. Are they going to get pulled over and checked? I mean, they're living off just, I mean, nothing, just, you know, beans and rice. I mean, we can't afford to find out later that we're going to get pulled over and they're going to check our fuel here in California because they have different rules. And you know, we're not united. We're not united. It's a whole different world. You know, just like that whole deal last week. Mr. Trump, I mean, we love you, but I know you're trying in certain ways, but I mean, you even said, you don't know what red diesel means. You don't know what red dye means. I that kind of hurts a little bit because I know, I mean, you guys are in the trucking industry or the business, but this is what fuels and powers and operates the whole world is logistics. You know, and California feeds the world or has. But my point is going over there to Peterbilt and talking to the CEO and trying to get, you know, gather the troops together and vote Republican, vote red. You know, those guys, they're not boots on the ground. We're the ones taking the hits. You manufacturers went 15 years ago and decided to say, hey, okay, California Air Resource Board, EPA, yeah, we're going to follow your rules. What? Why? Stop. Should have told them no. We should have said no. Hey, we can make better fuel, more efficient engines that get better fuel mileage, which is what? Green. But no, we went and said, hey, all right, let's give the electric guys a chance. Let's give the CNG guys a chance, which I'm not opposed to them. That's fine. But why are we being just, I mean, it's unfair. I mean, you know, I know, I mean, that's life, I guess. It's not supposed to be fair, but it's just tough. It's tough to take this, you know, the way it's going.
1: Mark, let me ask you this. What is red dye? Because I've never heard of it.
0: Well, red dye is just, like I said, it's just supposed to mark the diesel. So, you know, if you're a farmer and you got off-road vehicles that are out there, you know, with a tractor or with a backhoe or you got a loader or you got some vehicles that just stay, you know, off the highways or the roads, that's the idea, you know, so that way they get some incentives to operate with, you know, cheaper fuel. But, you know, as far as Mr. Trump, I think he should have said, hey, it's all diesel across the board, clear diesel. Just go ahead, man. Whatever you guys are doing with diesel, we're going to give you this, we'll give you this exemption. Like I said, it's a false narrative as far as how can we do it efficiently. And with that idea of that red diesel, it's just not going to happen. It's not going to make it. It's not going to do nothing for us here in California. And some of the other states, it's the same thing. I'm sure a lot of those truck stops don't have it, don't provide it. It'd be foolish for them to have another whole tank at a truck stop to try to operate and manage that thing. They would, you know, I mean, the price and it's all about volume, right? It's all supply and demand, the pricing. So that's why, I mean, how are they going to manage that?
1: I would love to know how many people are set up to do this and who aren't. That'll be the big question if you're driving down the road. Oh, we don't have the red diesel. Sorry, you got to go to the next stop.
0: Exactly. What a waste of time, right? Which, I mean, you know, you can AI or Google something and find out, but it's just that time and effort that's just going to be wasted. I mean, these drivers, we got, you know, got logbooks. We got times that we have to be there. We got to pick up. We got to deliver. And so just to waste that time of trying to find that and manage that, and like you said, coming to California, how do we know we're not going to get pulled in and checked? And next thing you know, you're getting fined. I think it's like $100 something a gallon or something for every gallon you have or something red, you're going to get fined. Or I don't know what the fine is. I never had it and don't want it. But it's one cent or one penny or $1 more than we can. We can't absorb any more, no more.
1: And you can tell Josh, Mark, it's just completely frustrated. He is just, I mean, enough's enough. How do these trucking companies handle working in California? I can't imagine.
2: Yeah, and like you said, that fine that he's worried about for California, it's the greater of $10 per gallon or $1,000, whichever one is higher, that's what you have to pay. So if you have a full tank, it could be, you know, closer to $2,000 or more.
1: So, yeah. So-

0: are people going to be set up for something like this in California? I don't think so. Right now, I don't see. I think we've got to look at the complete diesel program all around the United States and California to make this happen. There's no way we can continue to have diesel have, you know, just be $2, $4 more than anywhere else in California to make it work. We'll take a break. This is good stuff. I'm hoping you're enjoying it. You're getting the real talk on the fuel side of things with Mark Woods. We'll be right back.
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0: Welcome back into Thursday morning. I'm hoping you're having a beautiful morning. The weather after tomorrow, this weekend, the weather's going to get fall beautiful weather in California. So get ready for it. Get your windbreaker. Get your fall weather closeout. We're talking with Mark Woods right now, and he's frustrated, and I don't blame him. Let's go to the interview. I think, Mark, in the long run, with us closing refineries down in California, we are not set up for anything in California but increasing our pricing.
14: Yeah, for us to be transportation. I mean, as far as us trying to raise our prices, we can't do it to mom and everybody at the grocery store anymore. They can't afford it. And then that's the other thing, too, which I talked to a fuel provider yesterday, and he says we're exporting so much diesel to these other countries as well. Why not stop that? Why not stop that right now? You know, how's that? That's a national security problem, right? That we're just tearing our country apart, just piece by piece, just not doing what we need to do as gold medal, you know, winners, man. We're winners here.

0: in the state, but they're killing us.
1: No, they are, and I'm hoping something happens soon. We all have to hope, because it's all we have in California. Because we sit back and we watch the rest of the United States try to fix the problem, but not here. So Mark Woods and Ellington Smith, how are you guys doing this with so many issues in California?
0: Oh, we're hanging in there, Nick. Yeah, it has gotten worse. It's really unpredictable, really, where we're headed. You know, we just kind of repassing some fees, some increases on our transportation costs, you know, to our clients, and hopefully they're going to be paying that. You know, we got some surcharges that are happening. It's just real, it's concerning to me. I'm worried about it. I know there's a lot of companies going out of business right now, a lot of trucking companies. I mean, this is, we're hearing a little bit, but there's a lot of things happening and changing out there.
1: Well, Mark, I was in Texas last week visiting my daughter and gas, and they're not happy with it, but it's $3.57 a gallon. Can you imagine if it was $3.57 in California?
0: Oh, man, that would be a treat, man. That'd be so much better for us, and we're far from it. We hope it gets back to that $3, you know, something, man. It would be huge for all of us.
1: Well, Mark, tell us about Wildwood Trucking before we get going. You have a lot of people listening throughout California. Tell me about Wildwood Trucking in Kingsburg.
0: So, yeah, you know, we're a company out of Kingsburg, California. We got to operate about 60-some trucks throughout California and Arizona. We haul, you know, the paper, the plastic, all the packaging, a lot of drip irrigation, trees, fruits and vegetables out of the field, you know, to all the major packing houses in California and Arizona, year-round, 12 months out of the year, you know, and something we're ready right now, getting ready to transition to Yuma, Arizona. We've heard there's some challenges over there as well for the water situation like there is here. They're going to be cutting back on production over there by 20%, I guess. I think the water and just two is, I think, the market, you know, can withstand. Are people going to be buying lettuce and vegetables? Are they going to be eating beans and rice, you know? So I think those guys, they're very intelligent. They know what they're doing. I mean, we're so blessed to have them. The farming, the packing, the sales representatives, all those people behind it. It just, you know, it really hurts, Nick. And I'm going to tell you the truth, man. It's their top representation, the ones in Sacramento, these capitals, they're the ones destroying us, man. And I'm telling you, it feels like it's coming from somewhere else. Like there's other countries peep underneath the table paying these people to do and destroy us on purpose. I mean, it just really, you just wonder what is going on. Why, you know, you look at the Olympics deal, right? And you got a podium, right? Of gold, silver, bronze. I mean, we're not even on the podium anymore. I think we're not even going to qualify to be in the race. That's what's going on. That's how bad it is right now, Nick. And it just really hurts because our representation of the people that are doing it, selling us out for years, have been selling us out for years. It just hurts. It's not good.
1: Mark Woods, what drives me crazy is whatever the gas price is, it's $3.57 in Texas right now. Gas, of course, we know it's close to $6 a gallon, whatever it is. Where does that gas tax money go? Because we have the worst roads, as you know, because you drive your trucks all over California. Nobody knows where that gas tax goes, and I just wish our governor said, you know what, we know we're hurting, we feel for you, we're going to cut that gas tax down and get back to normal. But that's not going to happen.
0: No, not anytime soon. I mean, I know I don't. We drive these freeways every day. We have a GPS system. It's called Samsara, and it tells you exactly where all the construction's going on the freeways. It'll give you and highlight exactly which freeways are being, you know, repaved or construction's going on. And you would think it'd be going all over the place, Nick. You would think all these roads, right? We need it. I mean, I like I said, we run the 99, the 5, all the way down to the 10, all the way through, you know, to the down to Arizona. And nothing's being done. I don't know how we intend to keep going.
1: You can tell, Josh, Mark is frustrated. California and we're going to get into insurance in California, tires, gas, roads. It's all equal. And what happens? It trickles down to you and I if we want to go buy a cheeseburger.
2: Yeah, and like you said, our roads are just a mess, and you'd think they'd be working on roads and repaving roads all over the state with how much we're paying in gas tax, but they're not.
1: That's what kills me about this. The for the high-speed train, that would be great if we had the best roads on the land. That would be the cherry in your ice cream, okay? Yes, I get it. That's an added bonus. You don't put a high-speed train to nowhere when our roads are horrible. Let's fix our roads. Let's make A to B in California better so that works, but it's not working.
2: No, it's not. And I think that money is getting funneled into politicians' pockets and Gavin Newsom's pockets, and they're not making it to our roads, that's for sure.
1: I'm going to tease you a little bit because

0: Wellington Smith is going to tell us where some of that gas money goes, and it's going to blow your mind. We'll take a break. We'll come back more with Mark Woods. We're talking fuel and energy today with here on AgNet West on your Thursday. We will be right back.
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0: Welcome back on your Thursday morning, the Ag Meter and Sir Josh. Got to talk with Mark Woods from Wildwood Trucking and Ellington Smith, who's an energy expert. He's worked with the Trump administration, and this guy knows what he's talking about. And I got to ask Ellington some great questions. Here we go. And, of course, we're also talking with energy expert Ellington Smith. Ellington, how are you doing?
3: Oh, I'm doing great. When I hear the gas prices, one of the research areas to look at is back when under Gerald Ford negotiated a deal with Saudi Arabia. The deal was that we would buy gas from OPEC countries, primarily Saudi Arabia, and they could set the price, but 10% of their price had to come back into the United States by them buying up U.S. Treasury notes and debts. And what that did, it works on keeping the inflation down. It sells off our debt is probably the part of the negotiation on gas prices. And so it ends up that the public is paying more for gas because of paying down the national debt or taking the debt to Saudi Arabia, and they set the oil prices. So indirectly, we're paying for it. Now, the agreement that Kissinger did was a 30-year agreement, and I think this was in 1977, 76, and it was a 30-year agreement, so it came due under, I think it was renewed actually under Clinton administration and modified under Obama administration. What is interesting is that Alaska has more oil than Iran or Iraq or any of those areas, and we're not tapping into that oil. It's high sulfur fuel, and we're not tapping into it. We are negotiating primarily to hold down inflation by having our debt be purchased by oil-producing countries, and we're doing business with the oil-producing countries. And I don't have firsthand information, but secondhand information is that that's the same kind of deal that Trump hit with Venezuela, in that Venezuela's wealth can be accumulated through their petrol. In exchange for that, they will buy U.S. Treasury notes, holding down inflation, buying off our debt. And that deal actually is a miracle and a work of genius on the part of Trump. And I don't know how many years it's to last, but that oil is not coming to the United States. The United States, the problem is the refining operation. And the reason the fuel prices are up is the fact that Russian fuel, the refineries have been hit with the Ukraine attacks. The refineries in China are affected by the Iranian oil sanctions, and this is cut back on the refinery. China has a refinery that does 400 million barrels a day. And you take a look at that pulled into the world supply, of

0: fuel, and it's substantial. And then Russia is right behind them. So even though we opened up the Strait of Hormuz, the big problem is we're not getting diesel fuel because the refinery capacity is locked out. And in California, that's especially true because of closing down the refineries, and that affects the oil prices about 20%. Not the price, but the availability of oil is affected by 20%. And that ends up having about a 30-35% markup in the price of oil just by reducing the production 20%. Government is creating our problems, and the only way we get out of this is to see things through, like Venezuela, which their refinery is being rebuilt by Exxon, and a few other companies have gone in and they're reworking their refinery down there. But I think that's a 270 million gallon or million barrel a day operation. That won't hit the market until probably 18 months from now, or 2 years or a year from now. So we're not seeing the immediate results of that. But the big thing is California shutting down refineries and causing a 20% shortage in fuel, and all the regulations that go along with it is killing the industry. There's a lot of consolidation that is being looked at, a lot of options being considered, and a lot of truckers are not coming into California anymore. They're dropping their trailers off at the border for other trucking companies to bring them in. And so there was supposed to be a driver strike, and that didn't happen. Slowdown in drivers coming into California could happen, which has the same effect as if a strike was in place. So we're in dire straits, primarily in California. It's all the government that is creating the problem. And nationally, I think Trump, with this Venezuela deal, is really opening up the future to bring down prices for America.
1: Can you imagine, Josh, if that happens? Listen, hey, we're a trucking company. We're going to stop at the border. We'll drop the trailer off. You pick it up because we're not coming into California. I could see that happening.
2: Oh, yeah, and it sounds like a real possibility, and I think we'll quickly start to learn in California how important our trucking industry is, and maybe it'll open the eyes of Sacramento.
1: We almost have to hold California hostage and say, listen, if you're going to continue to play different rules the rest of the country, we're not coming in. And it's almost come to that where I don't know if people want to do business in California. The people here, we have to do business because we live here. The people coming into California, I don't know if they're going to continue to do it. People like Mark Woods and Wildwood Trucking, they're stuck here, but they also love to go to Arizona.
2: Yeah, I mean, and we're seeing that happen. It's happened with, you know, people like Elon Musk that picked up and moved his businesses out of California. We're seeing farmers that are moving out of California and buying land in South Georgia and Florida and places that, you know, they have water and they have, you know, state government and local governments that support farming and understand the importance of it. So it's already happening. I just think if it happens with the trucking industry, maybe that's the thing that we'll finally start to notice, because it will drive our cost of everything up.
1: Along with their minimum wage of $19.75 from farm workers to go up. And I get it. We all want to get paid, and we'll talk with that with Mark Woods. But what happens when the automation just comes in and takes 50 to 70% of our workers away, and people are going to say there's no more jobs? What do we do? Well, why did that happen? That we don't ask the question after the fact.
2: No, we don't, and I don't think we do our homework on that. We don't seem to do our homework on a lot of things in California, but it's not going to help anything raising that minimum wage for farm workers. You're going to continue to put farm workers out of jobs because farmers will find other ways to do it. They might have been eyeballing some sort of automated equipment that they thought couldn't make sense, but when you raise the minimum wage that much, all of a sudden, you know, if you're employing say 100 farm workers over the course of a year, now you're talking about just a few dollars rise in the minimum wage can turn into $100,000 for a farm operation. And then all of a sudden that piece of equipment starts to look really enticing.
1: And I think farmers are before us saying, well, it's probably too expensive. Now their ears are open. Listen,

0: What do you have for me? Because we can't do what we're doing in the future. And I think more automation is coming. The shows right now here, starting in October, you're going to see a lot of farm shows happening. And the more innovative it happens, we'll bring it to you. We'll take a break. We'll come back more with Mark Woods and Ellington Smith. I'm hoping you're enjoying this. This is Real Talk of California. We'll be right back.
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0: Welcome back on your Thursday morning. Thanks for listening to AgNet West all over California. We appreciate you. Like you have no idea. We love you guys listening. Josh, what I would love for AgNet West, I would love, and we're not set up for it, but maybe let people know who we're going to have on maybe a week ahead of time so they can email the Ag Meter with their questions, because I'm sure they have so many questions going on in California about the fuel and the energy going on. But right now, let's go back to the interview. And Ellington Smith, is this just another California not doing their homework in the future? We closed down refineries. For example, the last 20 years, the world has spent $10 trillion on wind, solar, and batteries and hasn't made it up to 3% of the global energy. I don't think we do our homework and look at the future, but now it's hitting us right now because no refineries, and it's going to be a long, long time before we get out of this as long as we have this gas tax to nowhere.
8: Exactly. And I think in the last session we talked about, we covered what the distribution of those taxes are. And when people look up what the tax are via the web on California, they're not getting the full story because there's a thing called a fee And the environmental fee area goes to the high-speed rail, and that's 80 cents a gallon. And that's not considered a gas tax, it's a fee. So it's not shown when you look for the breakdown of taxes in California. So that's a hidden factor. It was done quite a few years back. You know, we're being undermined by the government.
9: By our politicians. I mean, like you said, I'm supposed to be Republican. I don't know. I don't know what I am, Nick. I mean, I feel sad. I mean, our children, man, I don't know what they're learning in civics, right? You know, civic economics and the way things are supposed to be kind of, you know, divided, but it helps, right, to create a new opportunity to have this Democratic and Republican Party create, you know, fairness. But it's just, what's fair? I mean, I don't know, but, you know, God loves us. We got to know it as a blessing and take it for, and show that we're going to fight through, right? We're going to be the Americans that we are and are what our forefathers did. But it's just getting really challenging. You know, the one thing that really, you know, is kind of concerning too, Nick, is just, and it's been a good opportunity. I think a lot of this down here just shows you right here what this valley has, right? The environment itself and the possibilities of doing other things like the dairy farmers, right? They're, that gas that they're making or those cows are making, right? We're capturing it. Now we got CNG for some of the trucking company operations, right? So that's stuff that's happened right here in the Valley of Florida. It's working for some of these truckers, right? And the farmers, right? So that's a good thing. You know, you got the diesel. It's always been here. We know it's reliable, right? It's always been here, right? We had electric, I think, at one time they said the electric vehicle was before the diesel engine, right? But we know it's working and we know what lasts. Diesel is something that's been challenged and pursued as a bad fuel, you know, polluting and everything else. Then they want hydrogen. They're talking about doing this one. I got an opportunity the other day. I got somebody call me up and wanted me to invest into on the I-15. They're building a new truck stop and they're going to have a hydrogen plants there and on the 405. Well, the 405 and the 15, I mean, that's a wide spread. How many trucks of, you know, hydrogen going to go out and be in that lane or, you know, going in those directions all the time? Because you got to have, you know, have a certain amount of consumers to pray for, right? And then you got Elon Musk, which, I mean, hey, God bless him, man. The guy's done a great thing, has a lot of good things going on for this country and this world. But that whole electric truck, I mean, I'm hearing more and more. It's gaining ground. They're building a new facility over there in Nevada. It's got X amount of trucks coming out. Guys are buying them like crazy. I know it's getting funded by, you know, certain tax relief or certain bills that have things in place to do whatever. But he has not put one of those trucks, one of those electric trucks has not pulled one trailer full of electric cars, four-wheelers, to anywhere around the United States. And even in California, they're all diesel trucks that are taking these vehicles, right? these great automobiles. And they're great, man. I've ridden in a couple of them. They are nice, really nice. Kudos to those dudes. But I'm just telling you, what are we doing, man? I mean, it's just smoke and mirror. I mean, this is what California does all day, every day. And I'm going to tell you one thing real quick, Nick. This is something that really pisses me off, and I thought of this the other day. These California politicians and these lobbyists, these people in place, they took in the Central Valley as their playbox, their little sandbox, right, and built this train that's never going to go anywhere, right? They dumped it on us. Every mom, dad, child, teacher, trucker, farmer, whoever it is, anybody in this state needs to know what they did to this Central Valley. That is, man, that's terrible. I mean, that is seriously, we see it every day, and it's waste, waste, waste. I mean, that is terrible. They did it to this nowhere else in the world. There's no other place in the world has any politician or any government done this to their people, and they did it to the Central Valley. That's terrible, terrible.
0: He's absolutely spot on about this. We put a high-speed train in. We weren't ready. We weren't equipped. We didn't do our game plan. I don't think we looked in the future. It sounded great. A little toy that we're going to have it from San Francisco to LA, but we weren't prepared for it.
10: No, we weren't. And the problem is, you know, having too much government oversight in it and having the government, you know, head that up. You have other states that have built high-speed rail and had private companies do it, and it got built quickly, and it's working great. Florida is one of them. They have the Brightline electric high-speed rail. I think it runs from Miami up to Orlando somewhere. And it's, you know, people are using it every day. It's turned out great. They built it super quickly. It gets you really fast across South and Central Florida. It can be done. California just botched it. They didn't do their homework. They thought that we should all pay for it. And no, somebody like Brightline, they're happy to come in and pay for it and charge tickets and make money as a business. That's how business operates. We should have just let capitalism take its course. And when it was time to have high-speed rail in California, a company like Brightline would have

0: come in and done it. And I think actually Brightline is now working on trying to get one in Southern California.
1: And I think the problem we talk about on almost on every show is we have a spending problem. We don't put our money right to the program. And I keep bringing up the Golden Gate Bridge, but that's a great example of California. We put a bridge in less than 4 years, and the money went right to the bridge, and it was under budget. Well, this is never going to happen again in California with the people we have in place, because there's too many people that want a piece of the action before we even put one nail in a piece of wood or anything in California. That's the problem. And I think a lot of people say, well, there's free money, let's go after it. And there's the money. This happening with the high-speed train. And this is why we're so far over budget. And Ellington Smith, we're going to tease you a little bit, but tomorrow we're going to find out where that some of that money goes. And you're not going to be happy about where some of that gas tax goes, Josh. But that's what we do in California. We have a spending problem.
0: Oh, we do. And you hit the nail on the head there with they think it's free money. And free money is just a term for your tax dollars. It's not free money at all. It's money that you're working very hard to make. And then they're taking a bunch of it and using it on themselves, basically, and not using it for the betterment of California.
1: This is why we have a problem with water. We don't have anything done, finished with water. We'll take a break, come back more on your Thursday morning, getting you ready for a beautiful weekend. The weather's going to be ideal all over California. We will be right back.
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1: Welcome back. Tomorrow we'll have part two on your Friday about energy, fuel, gas, how it's broken in California with Mark Woods and Ellington Smith. So you want to tune in tomorrow. Josh, California is broken, but this is such a big election. Can we continue to drive down the roads we're driving in? Or do you think people want to make a U-turn and make it happen, make a change?
0: I mean, I hope we can make a change. I guess I'm a little cautiously pessimistic at this point, but I don't know. I have to hope at some point California will open its eyes and say this isn't working and we need better leadership and people that are looking out for us. I think right now the mainstream media and California is trying so hard to blame everything on the Trump administration and the Republicans and make us think that that's why California is bad. I think because it's California's gotten so bad that even they can't sit there and tell us that it's not bad at this point. So instead they're like, okay, well, instead of lying to them and telling them it's not bad, let's admit that it's bad, but we'll blame it all on the Trump administration. And that's not the case. California had these problems before Trump was in office. It's poor decisions from our current leadership in Sacramento, and we need a change. I really think we need a change, and I hope we can see it in our lifetimes, Nick.
1: I think the California politicians know they have the mainstream media on their side, and so many people don't think for themselves anymore. And this is the problem. And this is why I love Agnet West, because we bring the stories to you. Well, Xavier Becerra was supposed to have a debate with Steve Hilton on Wednesday night. Well, he backed out, and here we go. I want to see our politicians talk to the people of California. What's your ideas? He backed out. Well, he got caught in a lie, Josh. He, on the last debate with Steve Hilton, he said, my dad came to Mexico with $12 in his pocket. That was a lie. He was born in Sacramento. And now he doesn't want to answer any of those questions, and so he backed out. That's not what we want from our politicians. We want to know, what are you going to do for California? It's completely broken, and you're right, Josh. Enough blaming the Trump administration for California issues. This is all happens up in Sacramento, and we need answers. We need changing. That's my personal view, because we cannot continue to do what we're doing. And Mark Woods is laying out what's going on in California, because everything delivered in a truck, everything delivered in your house comes from a truck. And if we don't have that, we're in trouble.
0: I'm sorry to let you down, Nick, but I don't think they're going to give you answers. I don't think they actually want to fix California. I think, we've had several people on this.

0: show that have talked about it, that they're creating this environment of scarcity. And, you know, you hear some of the Republican candidates talking about how they want to create a culture of abundance. And California has abundance in natural resources, but it is way easier for the Democrats to control our citizens and control our state by making us think that we're on a train for disaster, that global warming is going to kill us all if we don't, you know, just stop our everyday lives and stop using diesel, stop using gasoline. They're convincing us that we're in this scarcity, that we're running out of water, that we're running out of really time left on this planet before global warming ends us all. And it's keeping those fears and that fear mongering with our citizens that keeps them in control. It's way easier to control a population if they're living in fear.
1: Absolutely. Well said. We need to, that last minute right there we just said, Josh, is beautiful. But I think Xavier Becerra has no game plan. This is my personal view. You let me know. You can always email the Ag Meter, nick@agnetmedia.com. His game plan is just continue to blame Trump because he knows there's plenty of people who do not like the Trump administration. Well, listen, the rest of the country, if the economy's booming, more business is coming back, more people are dealing with the United States than ever, what is that a bad thing? Forget how many times, Josh, do I say leave your emotions out of politics and look at solutions? Well, we don't have any solutions in California. So for Becerra to just come in and say, listen, I'm going to blame Trump for everything, and I know a lot of people don't like Trump, I'm going to bank on that, that's what he's going to do. And I can't believe that might work.
0: Oh, I know. I mean, it's not just Becerra's playbook. It's really the Democrats' playbook across the country right now heading into the midterms is, let's, you know, hope that it's been, 2 years now since the disaster with the Biden administration, and let's hope that they've forgotten how bad it was under the Biden's administration and their rule, and now let's focus on high gas prices and blame everything on the Trump administration. They won't talk at all about all of the wins and accomplishments that this country's had in the last 2 years. They're just focusing on things like your high gas prices. You know, they even can't even really, you know, for a while they were trying to push the whole ICE issue as, you know, the major disaster of the Trump administration, but that fire's kind of died down. And so they're just all focused on gas prices and going to blame everything on the country right now on Republicans in hopes that they can have a Democratic win in the midterms.
1: Well, I think you're right. You're absolutely right. But I think, as Nick Papagni, I'm Mr. Positive on this, I think California is going to make a change. I think the Republicans are going to come out in force because I think we've all had enough. I think we've all seen our beautiful California just crumble to the sea. And we need a change, and I think a lot of people are going to go out and vote because that's what we need. Get your family, your friends, your neighbors to register and vote. This is what it's going to take, Josh, because we cannot continue to do what we're doing. Tomorrow we'll have part two, fuel and energy, what's going on in California, because we look at the rest of the world. It doesn't mean anything. It's all about California. Have a great Thursday. We will be back tomorrow. It's the Ag Meter, Sir Josh. See you tomorrow.
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4: Breaking news this hour from Town Hall. I'm Rich Thomason. Parts of the Gulf Coast readying for the arrival of the first hurricane of this Atlantic hurricane season. Hurricane Isaias is forecast to hit the northern Gulf Coast between Mississippi and the Florida Panhandle tomorrow into Saturday. The storm could slam oil producers and refiners.
5: The forecast puts Isaias on a track through parts of the Gulf that are populated with oil drilling platforms and potentially some refineries, too.
6: Well, we're certainly on high alert.
5: Chet Thompson is president of the American Fuel and Petrochemical Manufacturers. He says they know the drill.
6: We've gone through these storms before. We are well prepared.

0: cannot move either of her arms. Both of her arms and hands are tremendously swollen, and we do not know what, if any, function she will regain in her arms.
1: Spivey says attorneys were told Pike was brain dead on Monday night and that life support would be removed, but she woke up Tuesday morning and began talking. I'm Paul Miles.
2: The 18-year-old son of Somali immigrants is under arrest, accused of plotting an ISIS-inspired attack on Minnesota's Mall of America. The alleged plot was foiled by the FBI. Elon Musk will be joining President Trump today at the White House. It's a summit on science. On Wall Street, the Dow futures down 351. More on these stories at townhall.com.
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6: They can't get the flock camera data unless they have a warrant. I'm Chris Davis. That is a promise from the police chief in Ridgecrest, who says that the city is changing some of the language in the contract between the city and the flock camera company. That is just one example. The chief says the contract will now be more specific about who can actually receive the data, and it will be limited to California law enforcement agencies and government. He said that at a city council meeting Wednesday night, when people showed up to tell the council that they wanted to see the contract with flock canceled altogether. Meanwhile, the city of Bakersfield's water department could save about $6 million over the next 25 years, or nearly $400,000 a year, by putting solar panels on some of the large water pumps. A contract to allow Wildan Energy Solutions to get that started was approved Wednesday at the Bakersfield City Council meeting at a cost of about $8 million taxpayer dollars. Meanwhile, as far as energy goes, PG&E says don't be surprised if you have a higher than normal energy bill when you get it, and that has to do with the higher than normal temperatures that have been happening in this part of California. The heat wave has extended on into October, and people have been running their air conditioners longer than they normally would. You can expect temperatures to decrease, and the National Weather Service says after this weekend they do not foresee any other heat waves coming in, and you may even get a little rain next week. You are being encouraged to vote early ahead of the midterm election day, November 3rd, and one reason for that is because of the large ballot that you will get on election day if that's the day you go vote. Kern County Registrar of Voters Amy Espinoza says that the county will be holding a get-out-the-vote push, encouraging people to vote as early as they can. I'm Chris Davis in the KERN Newsroom with news every half hour and when it breaks on News Talk 96.1 and AM 1230. KERN.
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0: That'll be fine. Good morning. Creamerless coffee today. More on that in a moment. Good morning to you. Welcome to the First Look program, News Talk 96.1 at AM 1230. And we're streaming live on the World Wide Webs at KernRadio.com. That is rad. We got a lot to do today, boy. It's going to be a good time. I can guarantee you that. We're going to start you off with a traffic report, which is brought to you by Steve Holloway Painting, our next mayor and commissioner of baseball at the same time, if I have anything to do with it. And guess what, kids? I don't. That's what I should have done last night when I got home. I should have listened to some Black Pumas before I hit the hay. I didn't do it. It's a mood elevator. But I listened to some Emmylou Harris on the way into work today, so that helps. All right, here we go. There is nothing happening. How about that? Which is weird because it was strangely aggressive on my commute today. I don't know what gets into people. I really don't. But today it's in them. But nobody has run into anybody yet. Now, if you're coming down, if you're just south of the Rosedale Highway, and you're on the 99 there. If you take the exit for California, there's a car that has come to the aid of another car. And it's off to the side. It's not, like, really dangerous, but it could be. Because I just assume that everybody's on their phone all the time and they're kind of weaving. You know, you drift afoul of the lines or whatnot. You don't want to kill somebody trying to help a stranded motorist just because you had to send one more funny emoji. And by the way, this is okay. If you're younger than me, I think Stephen, you're like in your 40s, right? You might get a little bit of this.
1: I am 40. Yes.
0: God, so just barely qualifying as 40. Okay. Number one, this is going to make me sound really old, and it's going to reveal. But I think everybody knows my wife is outhouse rat crazy, and this is an element to that. I got a text message yesterday. Said the ice maker and the water dispenser on our refrigerator is not functioning, but the power's on. So you open it and the little light is on. Okay. And so I went over to Capital Dental Group, and thanks to Chip and everybody over there, they did just a marvelous job. I did not get my fake tooth yesterday. I forgot. There's one thing they have to do in between. They put the anchor into your jawbone. And that's pretty fun because they use a ratchet. Like you'd think you would get just like the Snap-on truck. If you're a dude and you're familiar with hand tools, this is festival. You have to go back like 5 months later. And they have a little machine they put in there, and it takes a little 3D rendering of your tooth with the place where your tooth was, and they make you another one, and the post already fits into that. But they have to cut the tissue and stuff away from it and let that heal up a little bit. So the 28th, I get my fake tooth. Anyway, second time with that. I'm in a good mood, man, because I love Capital Dental Group, man. Anytime you get to talk to Chip Castine, you're going to have a good day. And that was the end of my good day. Went home, sure enough, no ice, no, and because it's a modern refrigerator, and by the way, we just bought a new refrigerator when we had our little fire incident 4 years ago, and the guy came, and the insurance guy said, yeah, you gotta get a new fridge, and we said, this is a brand new fridge, and they said, sorry, man, that smoke and whatnot gets in there, and it just ruins electronics, this thing's gonna be dead soon. And I said, okay. And they're like, plus we're going to pay for it, which, okay. So we got a brand new fridge. We replaced it with a brand new fridge 4 years ago. Sandy, the light's on, but and by now, by the way, I open up the freezer part, and sure enough, it's not cold in there. Oh, crap.

0: And so I go by and check the fridge side. Guess what? That's not cold either. So, okay, now if you're a guy and you have any electronic experience, there's two means of power to get into an appliance like that. There's the low voltage part that runs the lights and the little things, and the control panel wasn't out. And yet it has a control panel because modern fridges have to have bells and whistles on them because it gets hoople heads into thinking they're made well. So this thing is dead. And so I get my computer out, and I start looking at it like, okay, I am a creature comfort aficionado as much as anybody. And it does kind of make you think about in the days before refrigeration, how you got by. Just things like a cold beverage from the fridge or cold water out of the door of the fridge or ice. That's another one, ice. And so I texted my wife back, hey, this thing is debtor's disco. It's electronic, and it's the high voltage side, and that means it's going to be really expensive to fix if they can fix it at all. And if you want to pile more money into a five-year-old appliance that's designed to run for about 5 years, that's on you. But we can have one here today, tonight, if we act out. No, call a repairman and then come out. Because it might be just some little tiny thing. So we paid, and he was super nice and whatnot. And it was $99. We gave him $100. I'm sure he thought, thanks for the tip. And he unplugs the thing. And here's where it gets into the weeds a little bit. There's a little electronic circuit board in there. And it's got capacitors, and it hooks up to those. And if the capacitor gets squirrely, it burps out too much electricity. And it burns up the next thing on the circuit board. And it's now the circuit board is fried. Now, if you're really familiar with electronics, you might ask yourself, why wouldn't they just, when they build this, put a fuse in there? Hook that up to a fuse, like a 20-amp fuse, and then if that happens, it just pops that fuse in. You just put a new $3 fuse in and keep going. Because that would add $20 to the price of a fridge, and they're not going to do that. The whole thing's fried. So the guy gets there, and my wife is home by this point. And he said, yeah, these things fail all the time, exactly the same thing. And he's got like a record in his phone of all the other fridges. And he showed her pictures of like 10 of the same fridge, same exact thing. And he's like, yeah, it's kind of good because it's cheap because you can replace the whole circuit board and it doesn't cost very much. And my wife's like, awesome, that's great. He goes, no, you can't. They're on back order. You can't get them for 3 months. Yeah, because who's going to go 3 months? Who? Steven, can you imagine running that past the little woman? Let's just be without a fridge for 3 months, and then then we could get the part, and then they could fix it for like $500. So obviously, you got to get a new fridge, through dumb luck and perseverance, we have reached a point where we can replace a refrigerator. It's not really that big of a deal. So I'd already, and my wife has very specific needs. Steven, first of all, do you care about this, or is it strictly your wife that, because the kitchen stuff?
1: It depends, but.
0: You like the fridge with the freezer drawer at the bottom, the French door?
1: I don't care.
0: She cares a lot.
1: That's what we have, but.
0: Hers has to be a side-by-side, no drawers at the bottom of any kind.
1: She likes the one at the bottom.
0: Yeah, did I mention she's a mentally ill person? Whatever. So now...
1: I just want crushed ice.
0: That's a thing, too. By the way, there's boutique ice now. We looked at one that makes spherical ice, little ice marbles. And it said, for all your entertaining. And I'm like, yeah, we don't do none of that. And the people come to our house, regular ice is going to be fine for them.
1: I'm still shocked when they were trying to sell me on the smart refrigerator.
0: Oh, dude, the place we stayed at in New Orleans, the Airbnb, had the whole big, stupid...
1: big screen.
0: Yeah, screen. Oh, God. And by the way, I'm not going to say any of the brands, and I don't want to get in trouble with anybody, but I asked the guy, the repairman, because that's a guy who sees a lot of torn-up appliances. Dude, we got to go get a new one. What should we not buy? And he immediately said the name of two companies. Like, don't. They're disposable. They're junk. Great. So now we got to put a line through those, and I have to take my, again, mentally ill wife to find. And her main criteria is, could we get it today? Because nobody has anything anymore. Nobody stocks stuff. And again, if you're in my age group, you remember a time when you would go to the

0: refrigerator to the store, and they had one. By the way, the exact
1: the
0: one.
1: Old, the good old Sears when you go
0: yep,
1: to the bottom
0: yep.
1: floor.
0: Did that. I had my hands on a fridge, and it was the big cubic inch one like my wife. She liked everything about it. It's perfect. And so it's like a miracle. We're going to get out of this bucket of syrup. It's a miracle. And I told the guy, we'll take this one. And he goes, we can have it October 9th. No, 13th. October 13th. But we have, like, refrigerator needs that are, like, immediate. And he goes, yeah, but we don't have them. And I said, my hands are on one right now. And I have a truck. Could I just put it? See, this is how old people like me and our brains work. I'll give you some folding money, and I'll just take this. And it's cold inside. It's in your store right now, and it's plugged in. I'll take it, give you the money that it says, and then I'll take it home with me, and it can get my food cold. No, I can't do. We can't get let that one go. Well, why? Well, because I'd have to talk to my manager, I don't want to do business with anybody who has to talk to their manager to sell me a thing. I just don't. And so at this point, and now my wife's getting kind of mad. And now she's mad and out house rat crazy. That's a bad combination. And I'm having to mitigate this in real time. What can we get, like, now? Do you have any in this giant cavernous building? Oh, we don't keep them here. Another building across town. Maybe we could take it tomorrow. So at this point, anything I tell her is just going to make her madder and madder and madder. And she's she can't have the only one that she liked, the one that she wanted. And I'm on the phone looking at other places, seeing if they have it, and nobody can get it to you before the weekend. So I just go sit down. Miles away in the other side of the store, and the guy said, well, maybe we can get this one delivered tomorrow. We'll find out. And I said, okay. And I told, and the only piece of advice I threw in was, don't buy it. Calm down a little bit. Let's get a quote. And he said, yeah, we can get you a written quote. You can bring it in tomorrow. And then all you have to do is pay for it. And then that way, if the thing doesn't pan out and they can't get it today, you're not really financially obligated. And so I waited extended period of time, and I went over, and sure enough, she had the receipt. She'd already paid for it. And she bought. And by the way, here's where the mental illness part starts. We had been, since the thing actually broke, cursing this brand of refrigerator in this model of refrigerator. Steven, you want to take a guess at what my wife bought when I turned my head for 5 minutes?
1: Same one.
0: 4 years later, model, but the same exact thing.
1: I like what it looks like.
0: I'm like, well, what happens when 4 years goes by and this one does the exact same thing? Because it's the exact, well, I got the extended warranty. Okay, how much was that? $350. And I said, okay, and again, what happens in 5 years when it blows up? They'll fix it for free. But if they don't have the parts, if you go back in, exactly what's happening now happens then, and you go back, they're going to go, oh, yeah, they'll fix it for free, but it's going to be 3 months because they know you're going to buy another fridge. It's why they make them out of marzipan. It's why they're junk. Now, the guy said he would, if that happened, they would just give me another fridge out of stock. And I said, isn't that the same guy who just told you they don't have any fridges in stock? Yeah. And do you really think when this thing goes vapor locks in 5 years' time, that guy is still going to work here? Yeah. Remember the scene in the Blues Brothers where they got the tab for all the beer they drank? And Jake says, or Elwood says, yeah, the bar lady didn't charge us for the first round, so we thought beer was free for the band. Remember what the guy said at Bob's Country Bunker when he goes, no. No, that's when you go back in 5 years, that's what. You know what, though? Isn't it better just to duck out and it's the price of a fridge we're going to eat plus $350. It's going to be great. And of course, don't have any. And Steven, you're the winner, too, because I did not realize I still had one CBD grape soda that I bought at a brewery in Ashland, Oregon.

0: I bought six of those, and I gave them out to other people, and I drank a couple of them while I was still in Oregon. And those people put CBD in everything. They got CBD toothpaste, and they got CBD baking soda, and they got CBD lemonade, and whatever. So I found a bunch of weird stuff in the nooks and crannies. And by the way, the upside to all this is did I mention my wife is mentally ill? Her fridge and freezer are just full of crap that we don't need, but she'll be damned if she'll throw anything away. She'll buy something at the store, hate it, but still keep it forever in the fridge. Why? Well, we might... No, there's no scenario where we're going to consume that. So now at least it's all rotten and we get to throw it all away. That's how my day went yesterday. But I'm going to come back from it, and they're going to deliver it, and they're going to haul off the old fridge. And by the way, and this is just my theory. This is my bit of crazy. Aren't they just going to go take that old fridge, and then the guy who hauls it off, the circuit board they say they don't have, the guy's got 30 of them in his garage, and he's going to plug a new one in, and he's going to sell it at one of these. If you could go on the Craigslist or something, and that guy's going to sell you my fridge for $200. It's gently used. You're going to like it. 6:21 in the morning. They'll just give you another one. No, they won't. We'll be right back. Everything's disposable now. It's 2026. Everything is junk. When it fries, it's made in China. It's crap. Just get another one at a reasonable price. We'll be right back. And by the way, we almost got one that said it was Wi-Fi enabled, too. And I thought, why? What's it going to do? Can I text it and tell it to make a beer a little bit colder than it already is before I get home? I don't think that's a thing anybody wants or needs. We'll be right back. It's the First Look program. It's News Talk 96.1 and AM 1230. 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
3: With Farmer Ranch Headlines, I'm Lori Boyer. USDA is moving to boost meat processing capacity in the wake of recent presidential executive orders. The department is pushing to boost meat production and market access to expand supply, improve competition, and bring down meat prices, all per the executive order. Undersecretary for Food Safety, Mindy Brashears.
4: Our piece is inspection, and there are many components of the executive order that deals with inspection and increasing the capacity for our ranchers.
3: She adds that they will not be compromising food safety, and they are not getting rid of inspection, but there are still challenges for producers.
4: Having access to inspected slaughter facilities. In some areas of the country, we've been told that it can take up to a year to get their animals in a small plant in some of the more remote areas, or they have to drive 5 hours to take their animal in to get harvested.
3: She says her agency is helping states to qualify to do more inspections or move to federal inspections so that products can cross state lines.
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3: The August Consumer Price Index inflation data shows that beef and veal prices continue to post some of the largest increases among grocery categories. USDA estimates the U.S. beef cow herd stood at 28.5 million head on July 1st, down 1% from a year earlier. Beef replacement heifers were up 3% at 3.8 million, but the 2026 calf crop is expected to fall 2% to 32.5 million. And U.S. beef consumption is up 8% over the 20-year average. I'm Lori Boyer for AgNet West.
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I wonder if anybody can, like, rent you a fridge for 4 days. See, that'd be a business to get into right there. We know your fridge blew up. Well, you could use this one for 4 days while you wait for the one that you want to arrive. It's a good way to go. And by the way, I did made a pitch like I always do for Costco. I thought it was going to be obvious. And by the way, all appliances cost exactly the same everywhere. The companies that make them have very strict guidelines of what you can advertise and what you can sell for. You're going to pay that price for that fridge no matter what you do. But if you get a thing, let's say you buy a refrigerator at Costco and in 4 years it explodes. You go back to Costco and you go, I need to return this fridge. What happened? Well, it's strangely enough, we were in a helicopter, and it fell out, and it landed in the Grand Canyon, and it exploded on impact. Okay, well, here's another one. Have a great day. No, they don't do run around. They don't do any of that. It's one of the great things about being a Costco member. Traffic goes a little bit of something like this. Traffic collision, no injuries, 99 North at Olive Drive. That's basically it. It's the whole thing. And by the way, here's another thing my wife was against. Our neighbor passed away about 6 months ago. And his kids came to clean everything. And they're the nicest people. And we exchanged information because they're worried about, like, squatters or something. And we got an eye on it. Our dogs love them. They'll keep an eye on the place and whatnot. And I know they left the fridge in the kitchen. Why didn't we just take our stuff over there and put it in dead guy fridge? And they're like, hey, I need some creamer for my coffee. I'll go over to dead guy house and grab the... And my wife's like, oh, no. Well, okay, then. Well, you got a dumb fridge. That's what happens. Guys don't care about stuff like that, seems to me. And it also makes a pitch for those guys that have an extra fridge in the garage to keep beer in. Now you got an emergency fridge right there. I don't have one of those, but I'm starting to lean that way. And by the way, if you go to Earners, they have garage fridges that are black with, like, diamond plate. Like, fridges designed for your garage. If my kids still lived at home, I would think about it, but they're long gone, and we don't need that much stuff, frankly. But I do like my stuff to be cold, I'll say that. Lost a quart of Tillamook ice cream. Pissed me off a little bit. That's not the end of the world. You can replace all that stuff. They have a whole store full of it. We're going to have a break. We got the people from the Edible Schoolyard. I didn't know you could take edibles to the schoolyard, but apparently that's a new thing. California, you damn hippies. It turns out it's something else entirely. And Dr. Corey will be here with burritos, which is good because I didn't have any breakfast this morning because I don't have any milk because it's bad because my refrigerator died. We'll be right back. Newstalk 96.1 AM 1230 KERN.

0: News, I'm Rich Thomason in Washington. A late arrival, the first hurricane of the 2026 Atlantic hurricane season, is bulking up in the Gulf of America. Hurricane Isaias is forecast to slam the northern Gulf Coast between Mississippi and the Florida Panhandle starting tomorrow, going into Saturday. The feds are holding an 18-year-old who allegedly planned an attack on the Mall of America near Minneapolis. Investigators say the man had pledged allegiance to ISIS. That plague outbreak in Siberia, President Trump refuses to fuel speculation about it being linked to a bioweapons program. He apparently has yet to talk with Russian President Putin about the situation. And a federal appeals court panel is considering a lawsuit over Saudi Arabia's alleged role in the 9/11 attacks. The opening bell is sounding on Wall Street. Stocks starting off the day deep in the red. More details, SRN News.
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2: I'm Chris Davis. Some of the language in the contract between the Flock Camera Company and the city of Ridgecrest is being changed, says the police chief. At the city council meeting Wednesday night, he says the city is changing some of the language that determines where the data can go and who can look at it. He says it will be specified that only California law enforcement and government will have that privilege, and that is only with a warrant. Why you are being encouraged to vote early. It has to do with the size of the ballot this time around for the midterm election, which is November 3rd. Kern County Registrar of Voters Amy Espinoza says if you live in Kern County, you will have a two-card ballot, meaning that it's just going to be a lot of different offices that you will have to be voting on. Espinoza says that means voting early will save you hassle on election day. I'm Chris Davis in the KERN Newsroom with news every half hour and when it breaks on News Talk 96.1 at AM 1230. KERN.
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About 2004, Jack White was introduced to Loretta Lynn. And Jack White, it might be the coolest person living on planet Earth right now. And Loretta Lynn was right. And Loretta Lynn admitted, he was like, I'm kind of nervous. You're like, you're one of my heroes. And she said, are you kidding me? I'm like your biggest fan. And they did that thing that people in show business say, where like, we should do a project together someday. And then they just smile and walk away and never do it. 3 years later, they went into a recording studio and recorded that record called Van Leer Rose. And it's Jack White in equal parts, Jack White and Loretta Lynn. And I'm telling you right now, if you have a record player, you have a turntable, and you don't have that album, you need to grab that turntable by the electrical cord and swing it around 5 or 6 times. Get up a good head of steam and smash it into a telephone pole, because you shouldn't even own one. It's the reason turntables were invented. Get off your ass. 6:36 in the morning on the First Lick program. Let's see what's going on in the world of traffic. It's always a good time. We had collision with no injuries at 99 North at Olive Drive. We're there. It's crazy HQ now. There's always things going on over there. It just is what it is. We all get to live with it. That was brought to you by King Door Company, which is your company with the pride of a lion. 397-2744. And by the way, if you know Roman, okay, if Roman sold refrigerators, and he doesn't, but if he did, he would have had at least one of every refrigerator that is on sale in his place. He would have had them, because that's what you do, because somebody might want one right now. But they think of things like that. I have never had them tell me we have to order that. All I've ever heard is we'll be right there. What seems to be the problem? The Bakersfield City Council. This is just me. Maybe it's just because I'm cranky about the fridge situation. And by the way, my contribution to this is basically my coffee is, I usually put a little splash of milk in it today. I didn't, that's it for me. we have to figure out how to navigate today and then go buy all new food. That's not the end of the world. The city council approved, stick with me on this one if you would. City council approved a nearly $8 million contract on Wednesday for a project that aims to create energy cost savings in light of rising costs. 100% in favor of that. Dig it. But, hang in. City council held a public hearing during its regular meeting Wednesday to consider an energy savings performance contract with Wilden Energy Solutions. The four council members present at the meeting all voted to approve it. Eric Arias, Ken Weir, and Zach Bassertash were absent. Is there any expectation if you run for city council you should have to show up now and again? When was the last time we had a full boat down there? And I get it. Some of these guys have mistresses that they bought horse ranches in New York for, and they spend a lot of time back there because mistresses are way more fun than wives. I get it. Or it could be their health issues. A lot of people hang their hat on that. But has anybody asked the Ward 3 city? Has anybody asked Machine, Dum Dum, Punchy, Stewie Griffin, or Vote for Pedro? Has anybody? Will you show up occasionally to vote on things? And by the way, you could dodge voting things by not showing up. And then when people don't like it, you could say, well, I didn't vote for it. Yeah, but not being there is not the... Wilden Energy Solutions.

0: is a national public traded company that provides technical and consulting services related to energy. The exact amount of the contract is $7,990,180. Funding set to come from the Water Department's budget. This is all going out there at the Water District, that building out there. Anyway, the Water Resources Administrative Building at 1000 Buena Vista Road. Neat. And so far, everything's neat and tidy. The building is one of the largest tank sites in Bakersfield, according to the newly appointed Water District Director Daniel Maldonado. Reportedly has robust booster pump stations. Yes, they do. And those things take a lot of juice, by the way, and I mean a lot. At any rate, these systems will allow the Water Department to realize energy savings that offset the city's project costs while advancing energy efficiency and reliable infrastructure, the agenda said. Once completed, the Water Department's Drinking Water Enterprise Fund is expected to receive about $380,000 receive about $380,000 in electricity costs at the site as immediate savings. The estimated savings over the next 25 years is nearly $6.2 million, according to the city. And that is where I will pause. Wait a second. You're telling me we just spent $8 million to save $6 million? Okay. See, because ideally it would be like we just spent $8 million to save $15 million. Or even we spent $8 million to save $8 million. That's what's called a wash. Yeah, and by the way, when it says almost 6.2 million, and that's because over the next 25 years, which is the life expectancy of the battery packs and the solar panels in question. I wonder if it's like those car commercials. You ever see those stupid commercials where your neighbor is bragging about saving $3,000 because they bought a $75,000 pickup truck on sale? I don't know. It only cost $8 million, but it's going to save us $6 million. I you know what? In politician math, I guess that adds up. And by the way, if you want to know how this works, let's say, Stephen, do you want to be the city councilor or do you want to own a solar company? I'm going to give you a solar company.
1: Yeah, I'll take that.
0: Okay, I'm a city council person. I'm in Ward 3. Because that's where I live, and I don't want to run afoul of any election laws. So Steven's got a company, and he makes solar panels and whatnot, and I get an idea. And here's how this works. The company that does this, this is Steven's company, he needs for me to get involved in this transaction, so he's going to take me out for a nice steak dinner. With cocktails and Cavadero Extra Añejo and the whole thing. And then he's going to go, hey, we would like to sell you this solar project through Stephen Nicholas Solar Incorporated. And I'm going to look at it and I'm going to go, yeah, we're going to lose a couple of million dollars on this. This sounds kind of dumb. I don't want to be a part of this. And then he's going to go, hey, when was the last time you were in Vegas? Well, why? Well, because we got a private jet. We're going to fly you to Vegas, and we're going to put you up in a suite and all that stuff. And by the way, after you get done gambling, we're going to introduce you to Jackson Smith and Jigba. And he's going to show up at the roulette wheel or whatever. We're going to take photographs and whatnot. And I'm going to come back to town. I can't wait to do business with these people. Because unfortunately, that's just the way things are. Whatever, good for them, I suppose. We spent $8 million to save $6 million. And by the way, speaking of the footballs, and people pay attention, and you guys think this irritates me. I promise you it's not true. If I miss a stitch somewhere or something that I process some information and there's something I'm missing or I'm wrong about something, I love it when people correct me. Because now I know something I didn't know before. Instead of going on being dumber, I got a little bit less dumb. Yesterday, I made a very big deal about this. Judge Judy is retiring, and Judge Judy makes $47 million a year, and she's the highest paid person in episodic television. Second place were Jennifer Aniston and Reese Witherspoon, who will each get $2 million per episode of TV show The Morning Show. Turns out... Judge Judy owns the production company that puts the show on, and that is a part of her salary, and you can't separate the two.

0: If you do, Stephen, who is the actual highest paid person that's not involved in the production of the show? Who is just straight up the highest paid person on television? And it's not even close.
1: Who's that?
0: I'll give you a hint. You have a lot of, I think you think about him a lot.
1: Tom Brady.
0: In the nighttime. Tom Brady is number one. Yeah, in fact, 35 point something million dollars that guy makes. Judge Judy is number one total, but part of it is that she owns the show and owns the concept and is the producer. So, yes, Tom Brady makes more money than Jennifer Aniston and Reese Witherspoon combined, and they're both delightful. So, at any rate, thanks for the update. I did appreciate that. All right, it's 6:45 in the morning on the First Look program. We get back, speaking of football. Are you telling, and I'm not surprised about this, you're telling me Garces got caught cheating, forfeited some games, and the burning question on everybody's mind is who told on him? That's, yes. The private investigator is declined to say who paid for the investigation. Because, yes, people got caught cheating, and your question revolves around, well, who told on them? And you wonder why these kids... we'll be right back. It's the First Look program. It's News Talk 96.1 at AM 1230, and we're streaming live on the internet at kernradio.com.
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3: Sunday on the Las Vegas Raiders Radio Network, the Silver and Black head to New England for a showdown with the Patriots. Hi, this is Tim Cates. Join Jason Horowitz and Kirk Morrison for all the action. After a tough loss to Kansas City, the Raiders look to get back on track. Kirk Cousins and the Raiders offense looking to get back into rhythm, while the Silver and Black defense sets its sights on Drake May. It's the Raiders and Patriots, Week 5 from Foxborough.
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0: Tomorrow is Smith's Day here at American General Media. And by the way, here's the flight path of these donuts. I go in there tomorrow morning about 5:30, and I get a custom box of donuts because I know what everybody likes, and I make sure what they like is in that box. Then I bring that box in here, and it sits for a while. Steven will have one. Idiot face down the hall will get his chocolate bar. I will have a Pershing. And the rest of them will sit there for an extended period of time until Chris Burdick wiggles out of his raccoon outfit and comes in here and grabs that box of donuts and scurries off into the forest. I don't know where he goes. Now, then the ladies will come across from across the street from the sales and admin offices, and wherever they go, those, and sometimes I'll snap them up and take them over and deliver them. So if you were at the radio station during that transitional phase, you could probably get a donut. Steven, you think anybody would ask if they even work here or not? I don't think so, because I don't think anybody even knows anymore. But if not, failing that, go get your own box of donuts. They're the best in town. They've been making them since 1945. And not just donuts, cookies, cakes, pastries, pies, fresh baked bread all the time. They do it better. It's the bakers of Bakersfield, Smith's Bakeries.
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I'm not going to, if I run into these cats, I'm not going to yell this at them, but prisms don't have colors. You're thinking of a spectrum. A prism just refracts light. It takes an original light source of light or color or whatnot and then busts it up into a zillion pieces that are then perceived by your optic nerve. But do you think those guys were thinking about that when they wrote that song? No. Traffic goes a little, and shouldn't have been. Traffic goes a little bit of something like this. It's brought to you by King Door Company. It's a company with the pride of a line. 397-2744. And I guarantee if they sold refrigerators, by God, they'd have one in stock. They would. Because why are you showing it to people if you don't have it? Traffic collision, no injuries. Pond Road at Zachary Avenue. We got a hit and run because, of course, we do. No injuries at 3200 F Street at the Mobil gas station. All right, then. Oh, man. Can you imagine with the price of gas? Can you imagine topping off your tank and then having somebody hit your car and run away? I would definitely put that on my insurance claim form. Tank of gas. Traffic collision, no injuries. 99 North at Olive Drive. God, let's just be careful. It's 6:52 in the morning on the First Look program. And this is the fault of grown-ups. It really is. I get it. Your kids are going into sports, and winning is everything, and that's the mentality. And you kind of have to beat that into kids for them to get to that level. It's why these kids, the ones that don't make it, always end up a little bit weird because they got their brains baked by the. And I get it. Your dad didn't quite make the cut, so by God, Junior is gonna. There's a lot goes into putting way, way, way too much pressure on kids to excel at sports, and we do have some schools in this town that are kind of known for shenanigans. Like, hey, this, we got a kid coming out of this junior high school, and he's already 6 feet tall and weighs 180 pounds, and he runs a 4.240. We got to make sure he comes to our school. Yeah, but he doesn't live in our district. We'll leave that to us. We'll fudge the paperwork or get him a P.O. box or do any. And this has been going on for roughly a million years. It's been kind of out in the open. And by the way, it's not just in some places, Texas, it goes like junior high school. They do this now. Shenanigans are okay if the finished product is winning. And if the teams in question are like the rich kids' schools or whatnot, they tend to get a little bit more looking the other way because they deserve it because they're rich white people and they've earned it. So Garces got in a little bit of trouble and had to forfeit some games because a couple of kids, two brothers, were ruled ineligible by the governor in California Interscholastic Foundation. It's at any rate, so they got this information from a private investigator named Paul Lopez from Raptor Investigations. I don't know if it's named.

named after those weird douchey pickup trucks or after an actual flying dinosaur. It doesn't matter. This research showed a potential use of a false address of record, and this goes on all the time. Garces and the CIF confirmed that the brothers have been ruled ineligible, and the team's four. Because when they initially got caught, they said, "Oh, it's a mix-up." Yeah, it sure is, bud. And the kids end up paying the price for this because I don't know. Does the cheater label hang on kids? I don't think it really does, because this is just grown-up shenanigans, and the kids get caught up in it. Anyway, so the kid did an interview, this Lopez fella. And he said his 57-page report included detailed surveillance narrative, 23 captioned photographs, 9 labeled exhibits, and other corroborating material, all pointing to the fact that the Hansen family was not residing in the house they claimed they'd moved to outside of... But again, this is a private rich kid Jeeba school. They can get... I don't know what the rules to all this stuff are, but the CIF does, and these guys were clearly afoul of it. Even though Garces is a private school with no specific enrollment area, transfer students must relocate outside of the boundary of the previous school. That's what it is. Okay, and it might be an arcane rule, might be a dumb rule, might be minutia, but it is a rule, and these guys broke it. And why that is and by the way, and when you do transfer, because if you don't move when you do it, you can't be eligible for 3 years, and it keeps shenanigans like this at bay. And I kind of thought about this at the time. I wonder if the big question mark in this, because there's a lot of them like, yeah, who at between the family and Garces or some go-between, who's the guy that said we're totally going to get away with this because we always do? Because that person exists. And he probably went to the parents and said, don't worry, here's your envelope. And then also... don't worry, and they may have asked, well, can we get away with this? I heard there might be a rule. Leave that to me. That person definitely exists. But no, that question never isn't going to come up. The question is, well, who hired the private investigator? Was it another school? Was it the school that they left because of sour grapes or whatnot? But end of the day, if you wonder why these athletes end up with no accountability and acting like they're above the law and all that, you see that a lot, like in professional sports and all that. It's because it starts when they're young, because they know when they get caught cheating that people in the community will circle the wagons around them and blame whoever ratted them out, even though they were clearly breaking the rules, which is why we have them to begin with. Lopez declined to say who hired him to conduct his investigation, except that it was multiple individuals. He also said it was not the CIF, nor was it any school employees or coaches. Other central section schools may potentially be scrutinized for similar violations. He has not been hired to conduct any such investigations. Yeah, number one, PI didn't have to tell you who hired him. It's a simple. It's a private. The P is for private. Magnum PI, private investigator. They don't have to tell you nothing. They just have to present what they found, which he did. And yes, the rich religious school was cheating. Imagine, but guess what? They all do. And mostly we just don't care, because winning is way more important than any kind of ethics. It is what it is. All right, it's fine. When we get back from the break. Stand down is today. We'll tell you a little about that. Somebody at John Wayne Airport stole one of those little tug cars, trucks that they tow airplanes in and out of with. Seriously. Stole it, crashed it, stole a baggage car. Awesome. The CEO of Chevron came ahead a statement yesterday about gas prices that they put out in the public for American drivers. And man, you had better pay attention to what this guy is saying. Because you have to wonder, why would the CEO of the biggest or one of the biggest energy companies be warning people about gas prices? Because he doesn't want it getting blamed on him, what's coming next. Simple as that. We'll walk you through that a little bit. Somebody broke in. We had another courthouse break-in. Somebody broke into a judge's office. That, you want to talk about a no-no. And they'll come after you, too. I got a buddy of mine who's a judge, and he's a Minnesota Vikings fan. And when they play the Seahawks, I have to send him a text message officially warning him that I'm going to threaten him and his well-being, and I'm going to curse at him a lot during the course of the game. Ahead of time to document that. You don't want to... These cats can and will come after you.

0: man. They're breaking into jury services? Breaking into the courthouse? Dang. We'll be right back. 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
2: Breaking news this hour from Town Hall. I'm Rich Thomason. Arriving late, the first hurricane of the 2026 Atlantic hurricane season, building strength in the Gulf of America. Hurricane Isaias is forecast to slam the northern Gulf Coast between Mississippi and the Florida Panhandle tomorrow into Saturday. The feds are holding an 18-year-old who allegedly planned an attack on the Mall of America near Minneapolis. Investigators say the man had pledged allegiance to ISIS.
3: The FBI charging the 18-year-old Somali immigrant with plotting an anti-Semitic terrorist attack on the Mall of America, which is owned by a Jewish person. He was arrested after buying an AK-47 and 200 rounds of ammunition for $600 from an undercover FBI agent. The feds have been tracking him for almost 2 years while he was exchanging messages with a confidential informant.
2: Correspondent Laura Winters. That plague outbreak in Siberia, President Trump refuses to fuel speculation about it possibly being linked to a bioweapons program.
4: Trump was asked the question by reporters in the Oval Office Wednesday, and he added, Russia says they have it under control, but we'll find out. On Tuesday, Trump said he was anticipating a phone call with Russia's Vladimir Putin about the plague issue, but that hasn't happened yet.

0: Dow is down about 22 points. 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
3: They can't get the Flock camera data unless they have a warrant. I'm Chris Davis. That is a promise from the police chief in Ridgecrest, who says that the city is changing some of the language in the contract between the city and the Flock camera company. That is just one example. The chief says the contract will now be more specific about who can actually receive the data, and it will be limited to California law enforcement agencies and government. He said that at a city council meeting Wednesday night, when people showed up to tell the council that they wanted to see the contract with Flock canceled altogether. Meanwhile, the city of Bakersfield's water department could save about $6 million over the next 25 years, or nearly $400,000 a year, by putting solar panels on some of the large water pumps. A contract to allow Wildan Energy Solutions to get that started was approved Wednesday at the Bakersfield City Council meeting at a cost of about $8 million taxpayer dollars. Meanwhile, as far as energy goes, PG&E says don't be surprised if you have a higher than normal energy bill when you get it, and that has to do with the higher than normal temperatures that have been happening in this part of California. The heat wave has extended on into October, and people have been running their air conditioners longer than they normally would. You can expect temperatures to decrease, and the National Weather Service says after this weekend they do not foresee any other heat waves coming in, and you may even get a little rain next week. You are being encouraged to vote early ahead of the midterm election day, November 3rd, and one reason for that is because of the large ballot that you will get on election day if that's the day you go vote. Kern County Registrar of Voters Amy Espinoza says that the county will be holding a get-out-the-vote push, encouraging people to vote as early as they can. I'm Chris Davis in the KERN Newsroom with news every half hour and when it breaks on News Talk 96.1 and AM 1230. KERN.
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1: 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Lunatic!

I'll be fine. Good morning to you. Happy Thursday. And I'm just as disappointed as you are. I just found out it was Thursday. I think I came into work today assuming it was Friday. I'm not really sure. I've been taking a lot of time off, been traveling a lot. You don't have that sort of beat into your brain where it's your awareness of the time and date and things like that. It's going to be fine. I just know I'm getting a new fridge and woo! But you know what? You clean fridge, you get a brand new fridge, it's all clean in there. You haven't spilled anything or you didn't leave a Mexican Coke in a glass bottle in the freezer and forget about it and it exploded that one time and you got to go through there and scrub everything all out. I'm not saying I did that, but I did that one time. Traffic goes like this. It's brought to you by Steve Holloway Painting. And when they come over to work on my house, they're going to see that fridge. It's not part of the tour. And by the way, I'm that guy, too. You guys need something cold to drink? I got some Gatorades here in the fridge for you. We got the report of a fire at Morning Drive at Auburn. What? Okay. I'm just trying to picture where Morning Drive... Oh, yeah, that does, doesn't it? Yeah, makes sense. We got a eastbound 178 at Beale. There's another fire. What? Is my wife out running around again this morning? She's on the east side and there's already two fires. We got a traffic collision with no injuries at Pond Road at Zachary Avenue. And it was a hit and run on F Street near the mobile gas station. So whatever you're doing out there, let's just be careful as we try to get through our day. It's tough enough out there as is. Although, I don't know if I should save this for Elena Rust to get to take credit for this or not. But, and I've been talking about this for a while because I've been reading up on this a lot. This weird, weird Super El Nino thing. Because what they said there's like a 98% chance this is going to be the biggest El Nino event in recorded history. That's fine. But... what is it? Because people just think that means it's going to rain a lot. Oh, no. This is causing some strange, strange weather. They said in Montana, where, by the way, yesterday was like one of the hottest days in the history of the state of Montana, it could snow early next week. In other words, there's not... once these heat domes burst and go away, the regular... seasonal weather in some of these places is going to come flooding in like really, really fast. And I thought, well, what that might be like. But it turns out we're going to get our own version of that here, apparently, because according to the long-term forecast, which you know I don't trust, it says Monday the high is going to be 70 degrees. We're going to shed 30 Fahrenheit in 3 or 4 days. Yes, the idiot on Halloween on ABC 7, and I don't want to see that guy. We watch that news for a reason. At any rate, he was just having a warning about walking your dog on a hot day on account of their pads burn. You shouldn't be telling people that. It's almost Halloween. But apparently it's all coming to a crashing halt, and I couldn't be happier about it. I don't care. Just imagine in a 24-hour period a 20-degree drop. It was 91 in Mammoth yesterday. I used to live there, and believe me, if the mercury ever hit 91, it would have caused a full-blown panic. It's 7:09 in the morning on the First Look program. Now, again, and people, all the things... that you think you need to, and it's just stupid. All of the big ticket things that are really going to cause gigantic problems for our country and our world, and regular people and all that, we don't see any of those things coming. Because, and there's a reason for that, because the people that are causing the things that we ought to see coming,

a $40 trillion debt bomb. Do you realize we're coming up on the time when we're not going to be able to borrow money to cover our interest anymore? Does anybody know what happens when we get to that crossroads? Do you? No. Because they're worried about boys and girl sports or using the wrong bathrooms or voter fraud or whatever. And it's just dumb stuff that's like non-existent, rounding error, minutiae, stupid crap. And these things are dumb if they were happening. But it keeps us from looking at big picture stuff. Do you know how much energy we're supposed to need by 2040? And do you know we don't have the infrastructure, the means to get even convey that energy if we were able to conjure it from thin air? And we're not. And these are huge, huge things that we should be deeply concerned about. And like now, let's say the price of gas is hell. I don't know. Let's say gas is $6 or $5 or $11 or whatever gas is. We keep getting to, you know, as soon as we get this war over with, and well, it's not a war. Whenever this thing, when it's over with, the prices are going to go down. They're not. That's 100%. It's just global insanity. Here's the latest on this, and a lot of smart people, which people don't like to listen to smart people. People like to listen to dumb people because it makes you feel better about being dumb. You can communicate better with dumb people. It's like, I'm pretty dumb, they're dumb too. They're operating on my wavelength. This is the CEO of Chevron. Now, what happens, and by the way, we're talking about, I don't know if you guys know how this works. When you make oil or you refine diesel or any other petroleum product that the world runs on, it goes out into the open market. And then the market decides through spot pricing and whatnot and futures pricing what that's going to cost at a certain point. And so the supply and demand thing that you think is a factor isn't. The big problem, especially with diesel, is going to bite us all in the ass hard next year. There are so many trucking companies out there. And by the way, we're up to 26 of them now who have filed for bankruptcy and bailed out because of the price of fuel. They all, at the beginning of last year, signed a contract to transport goods and services over X miles for X dollars. And there's the force majeure contracts. There's people that are trying to get out of those contracts and saying, we can't afford to do this anymore because diesel costs too much. At the end of the year, those are yearly contracts. When those things run out, the price of everything that you eat and use and touch and everything in your world that is transported by a vehicle that burns diesel, planes, trains, and automobiles, is going to go up so much. And it hasn't even hit yet. So this is why this is happening. The CEO of Chevron is giving American drivers a chilling warning about the future of gas prices. Because if you people think that the Iranians are going to throw their hands up and they're going to, the Strait of Hormuz is going to open up and they're going to reel in their mines and put away their rockets, if you think the price of gas is going to go down, you are out of your GD mind. This is directly from the CEO Mike Wirth yesterday. Over the last several months, we've seen commercial inventories draw down, strategic stocks be released, and those sanctioned barrels have been relieved and allowed to be delivered as well. These are all buffers in the system that have bought us time, but they've been drained. And so, after we're at much lower levels of inventory right now, and it makes the system more vulnerable to disruption, the partial closure of the Strait of Hormuz, where tankers transport oil, has meant that gas and diesel is moving at significantly slower speeds. So he said. So then we had like export bans. We're gonna keep our oil that we pump and all this that we refine. We're gonna keep it right here in America. Well, again, the CEO of Chevron doesn't want you to think it's his fault because he knows that's impossible and is going to cause long-term pain at the pump. He said export bans, be they in the U.S. or other countries, actually take supply off the global market and they run the risk of making the situation worse. The U.S. has been a reliable supplier to the world at a time when it needs it, he continued, and I think it would be unwise for the U.S. to create questions in the minds of our allies. We still have allies? At any rate, and our partners, as to whether or not we will be there with a reliable supply when times are difficult. And so there are other options. What this guy is getting out in front of this, this is the CEO of Chevron who went on CNBC to say, look,

0: this is a terrible idea. This is going to cause the higher prices at the pump. This is going to push them back a year and make them higher than ever. Do not believe anybody who tells you when this war, not war, whatever it is over, the price of everything is going to go back down. It's just the beginning. And when oil company CEOs are saying that on telly, it's, yeah, you better settle in or buy a more fuel-efficient car or do something because this is going to get gnarly. And then when the diesel, when the cost, shipping costs of everything go through the roof, that's going to make everything. Imagine having to get a refrigerator next year. Not only are they not going to have it, it's going to cost more money to get it to wherever they are because stores no longer have the things that they sell. I probably should get over that. But it's going to take a while. Let's go take a break on that happy note. It's 7:15 in the morning, and the First Look program is News Talk 96.1 and AM 1230. 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
2: 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But I'm telling you, polls now have this lead in single digits. We've got to go out and vote as if Steve Hilton's got a chance, because he does. I can't believe that people, after 16 years of Democrat rule, really want to continue with this idiot, Javier Becerra.
1: 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KERN.
3: 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The Food and Drug Administration is developing a 10-point plan to reduce the risk of cyclospora contamination in fresh produce following a major outbreak this summer. The outbreak sickened nearly 13,000 people, hospitalized about 560, and resulted in two deaths. It was linked to iceberg lettuce from a Taylor Farms operation in central Mexico, where inspectors found cyclospora in processing facility water and a drainage ditch near a grower. The FDA plans to increase surveillance and testing, expand laboratory capacity in Mexico, and provide additional food safety training for growers and processors. The agency will also increase inspections of foreign suppliers and work with the CDC to establish a common standard for tracking cyclospora strains.
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3: A proposed class action lawsuit in Quebec, Canada is accusing berry company Driscoll's of selling fruit with pesticide residues above Canadian limits. The lawsuit covers consumers who purchased Driscoll's strawberries, raspberries, blackberries, or blueberries in Quebec since 2022. The case follows claims from a former Driscoll's employee that some berries exported to Canada contain chemicals above allowable levels. Driscoll's disputes the allegations and says its berries are safe and that it follows testing and compliance procedures. Food grading technology is moving beyond judging appearance with a new artificial intelligence system designed to predict the sweetness of blueberries without cutting or damaging the fruit. The company says the technology could eventually help growers and packers sort fruit by quality and improve consistency. I'm Lori Boyer, AgNet West.
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1: 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KERN.

I told this idiot I was going to Victoria, British Columbia. And he's been lobbying me for like 10 years to go to Toronto. And he really thinks this is how the world works. I'm like, yeah, we'll be in Canada. And he's like, awesome, where are you going? Oh, we're going to take the ferry from Seattle up to Victoria. Now I'm going to fly you guys out to Toronto. Dude, we have jobs. We can't just get on an air. We can't fly across the country and go hang out for a month. I know that's how you guys live, but regular people can't do that. Do you know what? I think I might be the only regular person he knows. And that's a real problem. 7:21 in the morning on the First Look program. After our house burned down, he goes, you guys need anything? I said, no, we got everything we need. He said, I'm going to send you a pool table. Where am I going to put a pool table, Special Agent Bauer? I know in your house, yeah, I'll just put it over in one of the many rooms. I have space for a pool table. How about a toaster? How about a new fridge? That would have come in handy. It would have already burned up by now. Traffic goes like this. We got a collision with no injuries at Pond Road and Zachary Avenue. That's basically the whole shooting match, so let's just all be careful. Hey, stand down is today. This does not get nearly the run that it should. It's a wonderful bunch of people. I try to help them out any way that I can help them out. And I don't know the actual mechanics of it. And I've done this before. Go to Costco and buy as many winter coats as you can afford. Large or extra large, and just take them down there and dump them. And there'll be somebody at stand down that can receive those. The reason why this organization, they don't get the attention that a lot of other veterans organizations do is because they don't look good in the pictures that we all take. Because it's not about helping veterans nearly so much as making ourselves look better by making it look like we're helping veterans. And so the some of the fellas and gals you might run into at stand down don't look great in the pictures. They're kind of disheveled. There's a lot of homeless veterans out there, and they don't look good in the pictures that we take to post on social media to say, look at us caring about veterans. With the ones that need the help the most tend to not get it because of that, and it's a damn shame. The CAPK Veterans and Supportive Services Program will be hosting the annual Kern County Veterans Stand Down, an event that connects veterans with support services and employment opportunities. It's happening today from 8 to 2 at Stramler Park. Over 100 community partners providing access to resources to connect veterans to assistance programs in supportive services. For the first time, there'll be an employer recruitment center connecting veterans with employers who have job openings. The Golden Empire Transit District will give you a ride there if you're listening. Is the Get a Lift program will get you there for free. And basically, you can get, there'll be people there to give you a haircut. There'll be a dentist there to take a look at your choppers for you and figure out if you got some medical stuff going on. There'll be people there to help you with that, like off the books and whatnot. It's pretty rad. If you have veteran services that are available to you, but you don't know about it, and that is shockingly common, there will be people there from the VA to help you make sure you're getting the benefits that you've earned. There will be people there to do that. Help you get, if you have legal problems, because maybe you've been living off the grid, you got a warrant or something, you're worried about getting in trouble and thrown into pokey or something. There are legal representatives there who will help quash stuff, just little dumb stuff, which makes all the sense in the world. What are you going to fine them? You got a homeless veteran. Yeah, you owe us $300. Well, now what? What are you going to throw you in jail? No, but here's a second warrant. It's just dumb. And there's people there to help out with that.

It's heartwarming. It's awesome. It's the people who really need the help the most, and we have a time and a place to help them get that help. It's amazing. Now, maybe next year ahead of time, because, and here's the thing, too. They don't really pass the hat for this in a way that I think they should, because, and I get it, because these aren't the pretty shiny veterans that look good in the pic, in the photographs. I mean, I know. But they're the ones that need the help the most, and you can't. And I'm serious. Just go get an arm. Last year, I think I bought 11 or 12 or something, however much money I had. I bought coats at Costco. And we just went over and dropped them off. And these guys come by, and hey, believe it or not, winter's coming. And they could probably do with a jacket when it happens. Now, courthouses. I seriously cannot believe this. Okay, what was it? 3 weeks ago, somebody broke into jury services, which is, what, two blocks away from the BPD? And one of them, and this is true, was in a wheelchair. And they didn't get caught. When, if you're going out on a caper two blocks from the BPD, look, I don't mean to not be ADA compliant, but you got to leave the handicapped people at home. Because that seems like you need, and I don't know what they were looking for, what they thought they were going to steal from, but they did it. And now a 20-year-old man is in custody after forcing his way into Kern County Superior Courthouse. As Bakersfield police investigate a separate break-in, which someone entered the office of a judge. And by the way, let me tell you something. If you're thinking about there and participating in some shenanigans, if it involves a judge, you're going to get caught. Because whatever resources in play, they will bring the full force of law enforcement after your ass. You can break into courthouses all day. They might look into it. They might not. But if you enter a judge's chambers, they're coming after you. And they caught him. Keenan Miranda, 20 years old, arrested after forcing entry into the courthouse and making his way to the sixth floor. Do the elevators run at night? I guess they probably do. He was apprehended by officials. He faces four counts, including assault with a deadly weapon and burglary in the first and second degree. A separate break-in on September 23rd targeted the offices of Kern County Superior Court David Zulfa. Police have not confirmed whether anything was taken, and no arrests have been announced in connection with that case. Bakersfield Police Department Sergeant Keith Schlecht says the courthouse incidents are among nine offenses in the downtown area, with six suspects identified and five arrests made. I'm just telling you, a judge goes into his office in the morning and somebody's broken into it, you're going to make the team. They're coming after you hard. He said law enforcement has made significant progress in identifying those responsible. Yeah, identifying and arresting are two wildly different prospects. Said there 8 to 10 people have participated in the offenses. Police said that on September 23rd, somebody broke into Superior Court and entered the judge's private office. They would not say what, if anything, may have been taken from his office. What is a judge? Their robes, gavel. Pictures of their grandkids. I don't know what judges have. I don't know. Sheriff's office they nicked him. Obstruction of a peace officer, assault with a deadly weapon, burglary in the first and second degree. His first court appearance is set for today, October the 8th. They said it's increased patrols around the area to keep residents and workers safe. They didn't. First of all, increased patrols don't make anybody safer. They make you feel safer. Those are two different things. People who are worried about this, and it's again an extremely isolated incident. That these people are coming there for a specific purpose at a specific time. Just generally patrol. That makes John Q. Public see that and feel better about it. They're not necessarily any safer than they would have been otherwise, but whatever. We're going to go have a

0: Like at 7:30 in the morning. We got a... by the way, have you guys heard the Possum Creek chips and salsa story yet? From the Possum County Times? I saw that yesterday. If you're in Oldale, I seen it. And I thought, this is one of those things that people make up and it's hyperbole for social media. No, it's all true. And it's the reason why your next chips and salsa are probably going to cost more than they would have otherwise. It's a harrowing tale. I'll tell you about it after this. Dr. Corey's coming in with burritos later. That'll be pretty rad. We'll be right back. It's the First Look program. News Talk 96.1, AM 1230. We're streaming live on the World Wide Web. It's a series of tubes. We're in there somewhere. KernRadio.com. 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
1: With SRN News, I'm Rich Thomason in Washington. An 18-year-old American man of Somali descent is accused of plotting a deadly ISIS-inspired attack on the Mall of America near Minneapolis. The attack was foiled by the FBI. President Trump's latest campaign stop on behalf of Republicans in the midterm elections found him in San Antonio last evening, stomping for GOP Senate candidate Texas Attorney General Ken Paxton. Tomorrow, the president goes to central New York State with a Syracuse rally for GOP gubernatorial candidate Bruce Blakeman. People along the Gulf Coast, from Mississippi to the Florida Panhandle, are bracing for Hurricane Isaias, expected to hit tomorrow on into Saturday. Stocks in the red on Wall Street this morning. The Dow is down about 88 points. The Nasdaq Composite Index off 61. More details, srnnews.com.
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3: I'm Chris Davis. If you get a higher than normal energy bill for this month, that has everything to do with the weather, says PG&E. They are warning you that because the triple-digit heat has persisted up into October, that people have been running their air conditioners longer than they normally would, and that means getting higher energy bills. Meanwhile, the Weather Service says the heat should slack off this weekend, and it may not go back as high as it has been. Meanwhile, to try and save some taxpayer money on energy bills, Bakersfield is spending $8 million on a contract with Wildan Energy Solutions, which will allow them to put solar panels on the water department's largest pumping tank. The company expects that will save the city about $400,000 per year and about $6 million over the next 25 years. I'm Chris Davis in the KERN Newsroom with news every half hour and when it breaks on News Talk 96.1 at AM 1230, KERN.
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0: Look, I'm not going to sit here and make the case that our drunk driving problems here in Kern County are getting any better, because they're not. But one of the some of the people that have been helping out, sort of the tip of the spear on this, a lot of the statistics that the police use and all that, these are all stuff that was compiled by people at Chaincone Clark. 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

0: I get, if they if some solar company sent Jack White to my house to get me to sign a contract, I would. I think I could get conned into whatever he was selling me just based on that. And if it was Steven, we'd use Dan Marino. If you say if Dan Marino came into the radio station right now and wanted to sell something to Steven, he would probably buy whatever that was. But we're not as easy to con as the city of Bakersfield is for whatever reason. Because kickbacks are not applicable here because it's not taxpayer money. Traffic goes like this. It's brought to you by King Door Company, which is your company with the pride of a lion. By the way, you go down there right now and you find a garage door. You get down to the Design Center, 7450 District Boulevard, and you find a garage door opener that you really like, I promise you it's in stock. They're not going to tell you we could get it to you by the 13th. They're going to say, we'll be over there in the morning and hook it up for you. We got a collision with no injuries at Pond Road at Zachary Avenue. We're joined on the program by Dylan Wilson. And by the way, and here's, look, I know you're not old enough to appreciate this, but no, but you used your parents as an example. The refrigerator that they had when you were young, mm-hmm. which, by the way, and was the freezer on top and then the refrigerator?
1: No, it was a side-by-side.
0: See, in my parents had the one, and it had the great big handle, and you would pull the handle, it would unlatch it, and then it would break the seal, and the cold air would come out and hit you in the face. I guarantee, I don't know where that fridge is, but I guarantee you it's still running.
1: Oh, yeah. Somebody has it in their garage.
0: It probably weighed 30,000 pounds, and it used as much electricity as an aircraft carrier, but it was built like a tank.
1: Oh, yeah.
0: And now, but now if your parents already had a side-by-side fridge, that was... And yeah. It probably like Philco or Westinghouse or one of those old.
1: I don't even
0: old...
1: remember. My garage freezer is a Westinghouse, and
0: you have a garage.
1: It's
0: freezer?
1: Older than me.
0: Yeah,
1: yeah. It's
0: see, because that crap still works. That's exactly. See, you don't remember, and you didn't buy that new. You probably got that from your. Folks
1: it was a hand-me-down from a neighbor.
0: Okay, so I'm saying.
1: Yeah, I didn't pay a dollar for that.
0: Verifying what I'm saying here. Does it burn like a ton of electricity though?
1: I don't. It probably does. It's worth it.
0: But it's probably full of deer meat or something.
1: It's full of elk meat.
0: Yeah, there you go. Did you bring any with you?
1: No, I didn't. Maybe I should do that next
0: time. All my friends are just horrible now.
1: Awful.
0: People used to always have venison and elk or whatever around, and people were always, they'd bring you a Ziploc bag with some, and now.
1: Okay, well, now I know.
0: Steve Swenson, he used to work over at the Californian. He used to go trout fishing a lot, and he would bring you a couple of trout fillets.
1: All right.
0: Those are the days. All right, let's talk about Edible Schoolyard. It's just a great program, man.
1: Thank you.
0: I'm glad you're still doing that.
1: Yeah, so. We are too. It's pretty great.
0: So you're having a fest every.
1: Yeah, this is a brand new event. Like we have
0: tell me more.
1: We've never done anything like this before. So years past, you remember we would come in and talk about Toast and Taste the Season, our evening event. Come to the garden in the evening where it's magical, drink some wine, eat some great food. That was a great event. And we got to engage with so many people because of it.
0: Mm-hmm.
1: We took the year to recalibrate. And we had to make the decision on, are we going to continue with Toast and Taste? Or are we going to lean into what we do best, which is educating the community with children and families on how they can eat healthier and have more exposure.
0: But it raised money to get for programs to help you do the second thing, though.
1: It did. But our number

0: one goal.
1: Yeah, the second thing is what you should be doing.
0: But before raising money, right? Before raising money, we need to make sure that we are doing what we do first without focusing on just that bottom line. We'll figure that out. Our number one goal is making sure that we're educating the community. And so let's do another event in the fall to showcase the season of this. You know, I mean, it's 85, it's 100 degrees right now.
1: Don't start.
0: But it's celebrating the season and getting the community to understand that so many like fall vegetables are delicious, and grow your own winter garden. We do the plant sale in the spring. We'll have a small plant sale at this new event, and you'll be able to grow a winter garden.
1: Okay, now first things first. Okay, it's not happening till the 24th. Uh-huh. It's going to be, I'm telling you, the mercury is about to fall off a table by next week.
0: Yep.
1: We're going to go from 98 to 70 degrees in 2 days.
0: Are you betting on it?
1: I'm calling it. I'm calling my shot. I'm telling you how this is going to go.
0: All right.
1: By the time your event comes around, it will be properly fall.
0: I think it's going to be beautiful.
1: Can I grow my own pumpkin spice lattes? Is there like a bush I can just pick one?
0: So we haven't figured that out yet, just because it's not a whole food yet. It's not in the category of a whole food.
1: I got you. By the way, that was another test. If you ever see me with the pumpkin spice latte, I want you to kill me. I'm serious. I want you just machete, scimitar, hammer, anything. Kill me.
0: Okay.
1: I will be begging for the sweet embrace of death.
0: That's the end. We know that's the end for you.
1: You don't want to have a... Yeah, that's just... And here's the one that I told my wife the other day. If you ever hear me use the word slacks...
0: Okay.
1: That's when you know it's over.
0: Yep. And if you're wearing pleated slacks?
1: Another one would be the cell phone on the little holster on your belt with shorts and socks. That's another one. If you ever see me holding a pickleball paddle, kill me. Just put a bullet in me. End it. All right. First of all, and I've said this before, we've been doing this a while.
0: Yeah.
1: The fact that so many kids these days think that whatever a vegetable is they see on their plate or whatever that piece of food is, you ask them where it comes from, Albertsons.
0: They have no idea.
1: There's nothing better than growing food, man.
0: And there's nothing more important than, and it doesn't just happen with us at the Edible Schoolyard, because the Edible Schoolyard's entire mission is to inspire students to have a healthy and positive relationship
1: 100%.
0: With food. We do it through our garden and kitchen classrooms, and it happens there. But when people get home and they have their children at home, it's so important for parents to share with their children where food comes from.
1: Yep.
0: Right? So we have to educate the parents as well.
1: Yeah, I guess.
0: But children's eating habits and their choices are going to change once they understand the benefits.
1: Yeah.
0: And they have fun with food.
1: Yeah.
0: Then they're able to eat it. They're invested, and they
1: we're in an agricultural, you know, center of the universe.
0: Yeah,
1: it just seems like the awareness of that would be way higher. And it makes kids connect with food in a way that makes them probably want to eat healthier too.
0: Yeah, it does, because they're willing to try it.
1: Yeah,
0: right. As soon as they have their hands on and they're making a recipe together. I mean, I've seen students, and I've had parents tell me, going into summer camp, hey, my student won't eat X, Y, and Z. They're a super particular eater. And then we get them in.
1: We didn't have that option when we were kids. I'm sorry.
0: Right?
1: We just didn't.
0: No.
1: You're going to eat that.
0: Yeah. But then they come to the Edible Schoolyard, and we have every student try everything.
1: Mm-hmm.
0: We just want them to try it. Well, more often than not, and I would say it's 95% of students that come through our program are going to eat every single bit of whatever they made on that plate, and they're going to want seconds.
1: Yeah.
0: So
1: I can remember this like it was yesterday. I was probably 5 or 6 years old. This is maybe my oldest memory. I remember my grandpa pulling a carrot out of the ground, knocking the dirt off it on his boot, hosing it off, handing it to me. I grew up in a world where that was perfectly normal. You just go grab a tomato and you eat a tomato.
0: Mm-hmm.
1: Kids, I'm really glad there's a way to connect these kids with that.
0: Yeah.
1: Because it really is magical.
0: It changes the student's conventional thinking around food. Mm-hmm. I mean, think about when you take a student who's just eaten, may not even eat spinach. I'm going to use spinach as an example. May not ever eat spinach at home, but we bring them into the garden and we teach them to tear a leaf off and eat it directly off the plant.
1: Yeah.
0: That is like you are doing
1: crazy. Because kids nowadays don't have Popeye to con them into it like we did.
0: Exactly.
1: Yeah, we might have had to beat Bluto's ass or something. So we eat whole cans of that stuff.
0: Yeah. But in this case, they're getting to get out of that conventional mindset of, ew, no, I'm not eating that. Now they're exposed to it.
1: But it's a fresh, leafy green vegetable instead of the canned, smushy, gross.
0: And it wasn't overcooked, and it hasn't
1: been. Yeah, they bake all of the life out of it. It's like everything in

0: is if you grow it and you pick it and you clean it and you eat it, it's hard to imagine anything you're not going to really like.
1: Yeah, and seasonally, like when you're eating at peak season, which if you're growing it yourself, if you're shopping local, buying from a local grower, it's at peak ripeness. It's the most nutrient dense that you can get when it's fresh. So I'm
0: asking for a friend because I all obviously totally know. What do you grow in your fall garden?
1: Oh, it's my favorite time of year. It is my absolute favorite time
0: better than tomatoes and better than jalapenos and better than peppers. And
1: I would say it competes pretty well. I mean, you have all of your leafy greens are in season.
0: Okay.
1: Every single broccoli, cauliflower, cabbage, all of that is ready. Kale's coming off right now.
0: Kale's a hard sell for me.
1: But when you do it right. That's the key.
0: Should have brought some.
1: You
0: should have brought a Ziploc bag and went, hey, try this fresh kale, and I may have totally changed my mind.
1: Kale for breakfast with some elk steaks, and that would have just sold you.
0: I'm already on board with that.
1: All right. Maybe we'll make that happen.
0: All right. So when do you plant these things, and when do you pick them?
1: So we start planting for the fall in August. So typically the first week in August, and then we are continuously planting. I mean, we're planting up until the end of October. We'll do some late plantings in November, but they're always hit and miss. And then we're harvesting until March, April of this season. So
0: no kidding.
1: Oh, yeah. We're continuously planting out.
0: See, I keep saying I'm going to do this. I went out to go volunteer at the Apple Corps project.
1: Oh, amazing.
0: Yeah. And you've seen those big planters that they have?
1: Uh-huh.
0: I'm sitting there looking at it. I told them at the time, I could build one of those in my backyard.
1: Yeah.
0: It's and achievable. I can grow everything that I love. I can grow tomatoes and I can grow jalapenos and the like.
1: Yep.
0: But I'm like everybody else. Once those are done, I just so what do you do? Same dirt, same everything. Just plant leafy greens.
1: Same everything for the most part. I mean, I'd say every other year you should be reamending the soil. If it's a raised bed, you should be adding more potting mix so you have nutrients for it. But it's really the same exact thing. You can grow in Bakersfield year round. You can have a year round garden.
0: And I should be doing that.
1: Everybody should be doing it because it's so delicious in the wintertime, and getting to see like frost on it on all of those greens is beautiful.
0: No offense to the people like at the grocery store or whatnot, but it just seems like it loses a step somehow or another.
1: Well, it does because you have to think of. I mean, it's a total. It's a process the plant goes through. You have peak sugars when you are harvesting it directly from the ground, right? So it's going to be sweet. It's going to be delicious. Sugars turn into starches. So by the time it's gone on the truck to the cold storage, to the distributor, to the shelf,
0: lose its taste. It's not just me.
1: Oh, no, it's not just you at all. That's why everybody says the best tomato I've ever had was my grandma's backyard fresh off the vine.
0: I went on a bike ride one time. My friends had it over in Arroyo Grande. Yeah. And it's pretty far away down the highway. And they grow strawberries out there. Mm-hmm. And these guys are out there picking strawberries. And the guy was like, had a pallet in these. And they're putting them in the back of the truck. And I said, man, that smells so good. And they gave me a couple of them. It's the best strawberry I ever had by a wide margin. And it still had dirt on it. And I didn't even care.
1: Yeah.
0: That's how good that was.
1: Yeah.
0: All right. So how do people help? What do they do?
1: So on October 24th from 9 a.m. to 1 p.m., we're going to have our first ever fall fest in the garden. 9 a.m. to 1 p.m. on the corner of Panama and Buena Vista. We'll be selling pumpkins. We'll be selling transplants for your winter garden. We'll have some of the healthiest scratch cooking you can find in Bakersfield.
0: I'm going. I'm already there.
1: We'll have a fall pizza. We'll have a fall muffin, other fall seasonal bites. And bring the kids, free admission. We're not charging a cover. And you'll have the opportunity to do this in the edible schoolyard. See what we're growing. See what
0: you had me at transplantable plants. Because I might be too lazy to do all the... that way you got the plant is already well on its way to adulthood and I can just take it home and jam it into my dirt.
1: Put it right in and it's ready to go. We'll have flowers. We'll have vegetables. Our team's been doing an amazing job getting ready for it. So there are a limited number of plants. There are a limited number of pumpkins. So I would say if you're coming for the plants.
0: Get there at 9 in the morning.
1: You should be there at 9 in the morning.
0: What if I show up at 8:45?
1: There's always a line out front.
0: Already?
1: Oh, yeah. Every time.
0: What if Dylan sent me, I'm here on official business, and I just cut the line.
1: Good luck.
0: Okay, I'm going to try. First of all, thanks for doing all
1: this.
0: And it's a wonderful bunch of people, and it's just, I wish there was a lot more of this in every town.
1: I think we're going to see this continue to happen throughout Kern County. And
0: all right, get after it. Keep at it.
1: Eat your vegetables.
0: I'll be there. Yeah, I do, just not kale so much. I don't hate it. I just don't go out of my way to.

0: to enjoy it. All right, we got to take some break. Dylan, thanks so much. It's always good to see you. We'll be right back. It's First Look program. 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
1: 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Maxwell in the morning. Good till the last mic drop.
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1: I don't even know who's playing this weekend. I know the Seahawks are playing the 49ers. 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
12: 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This is Josh Lewin. Join the quarterback Steve Berline and me for all the Week 5 action. Bo Nix and the Broncos look to earn a divisional road win. Justin Herbert and the Chargers are hungry for their first victory of the year. It's the Broncos and the Chargers. If it's the NFL, it's right here.
0: Kickoff at 1 p.m. Your home for the NFL. 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
13: Good morning. I'm Kiefer Sutherland, and you are listening to First Look with Scott Cox on KERN Radio.

Johnny Cash and Tom Petty singing a Merle Haggard song. Go. Dr. Corey just went, train! Counting Crows! It's 7:54 in the morning. And not to knock the Counting Crows. They had their moment, that August and Everything After record, Mr. Jones and that. It's pretty good. It's a good record. Really was. Credit where credit is due. Very sparse on the drums, which I became a fad at the time, but it went away pretty quick. All right, let's see what's going on in the world of traffic. It's always a good time. It's brought to you by King Door Company, your company with the pride of a lion. And unlike every electronic store in this town, they actually stock the parts. And if you need a garage door, they actually have it right there because they know that's important to you. Unlike, say, a refrigerator. 7450 District Boulevard. Stop by and tell them I said hi. We got traffic hazard at I-5 South at Fort Tejon Road off ramp. And we got another traffic hazard at I-5 at the Lebec rest area, which I hope is open. I mean, I don't need it, but I was just, we drove all the way from here up to Seattle, Washington, and it was shocking the number of rest areas that were closed. It's like all of them were closed the whole way. We didn't have to pee or nothing, but what if we did? What if we needed to rest? Well, it's a very wooded area up there on the I-5. You can just go in the woods like bears. That's the whole shooting match. There you go. Real quickly, before we have to... before Dr. Corey comes in to create content to build his brand, I thought this story was something made up, and it turns out it's entirely true. And it's just, it's where we are now. Anytime you offer, people will constantly, and by the way, Stephen, you ever work in a restaurant your whole life? Every person in America should have to work at least 6 months at a restaurant. You learn more about people and how crappy and depraved and just people are horrible. A Possum Creek couple. Yes, Possum Creek. And I know what you're thinking. Possum Creek, what is that, like Alabama or something? No, that's in Ohio. They're threatening legal action against a local Mexican restaurant after employees allegedly blocked them from leaving during a dispute involving 6 baskets of chips, 5 bowls of salsa, and no actual food. Here's how this goes. And this is just how douchey people can be. Darren and Melissa Crowley, and they are, I think the term is fat idiot losers. At any rate, they stopped at El Jaro del Coyote Mexican restaurant. And they sat down, and the sign on the menu, it says free chips and salsa. Now, I think most people just assume that means, yeah, if you're going to stop and have dinner, they're not going to ding you for the chips and salsa. It used to be a thing. They sat down, they were brought complimentary chips and salsa, ate them, asked for more, ate those, and continued the process until they'd gone through 6 baskets of chips and 5 bowls of salsa. Then when they asked what they would like for dinner, they said, no, nothing, thanks, we're full. And this fat idiot camo-wearing jerk said, yeah, that's usually what happens when you eat. They thanked their server and attempted to leave without ordering an entree. The employee said, well, that'll be $18.50 for all the chips and salsa. And they said, nope, complimentary means free. You can't give somebody something for free and then say it costs money because you ate too much of it. Their server, who also didn't get a tip, by the way, said she said, I brought in the chips and salsa when they sat down like every customer. They asked me for another basket, and I said, no problem. And then another one, and another one. Then I came back and said, are you ready to order? And they said, no, we're still looking. It just kept... honking down chips and salsa. When they refused to pay, restaurant owner, Miguel Higuera, was called to the front. I'll bet he was. He said, I came out, and this man is very angry. He said, the chips are free. And I said, yeah, they come with your meal, but you didn't have a meal, so you have to pay for the salsa. The Crowleys claim employees then moved a large wooden hostess bench in front of the exit and told them they could leave once the bill was settled. And by the way, it didn't have to be that big. These are really morbidly obese people. Almost anything could have blocked them. They are now suing the restaurant, and they want $75,000 reimbursement for legal expenses, an apology, and a year of free food from El Jaro del Coyote. And the owner has already said, there's no way in hell. There's no way in hell we're giving these people anything for free. It's basically just a story about how awful people are.
and how they'll take advantage of anything you try to do nice. And now, by the way, the restaurant charges everybody for chips and salsa. Way to go, you fat idiots. You ruined it for the decent folks. We'll be right back. It's News Talk 96.1 at AM 1230.

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2: Breaking news this hour from Town Hall. I'm Rich Thomason. An 18-year-old American man of Somali descent is accused of plotting an ISIS-inspired attack on a crowded venue near Minneapolis.
3: The FBI says the 18-year-old pledged his allegiance to ISIS and was looking to shoot and kill people at the Mall of America, which is owned by a Jewish person. The suspect stated that even if he killed 30 people, no one would go there anymore. I want to harm the Jew, Minnesota U.S. Attorney Daniel Rosen.
4: He did purchase a firearm. He purchased an AK-47, four 30-round magazines, and I believe it was 200 rounds of ammunition. And it was after that purchase was complete that he was arrested immediately.
3: Laura Winters reporting.
2: President Trump's latest campaign stop on behalf of Republicans running in the midterms found him in San Antonio last evening, stopping for GOP Senate candidate Texas Attorney General Ken Paxton.
5: A vote for Telefrico is a vote to turn Texas into a dirty, failing, crime-ridden third world dumping ground. And a vote for Ken Paxton is a vote to save Texas and defend everything that made Texas great and makes America great.
2: The president will be hitting the road again tomorrow with a planned trip to central New York State, a Syracuse rally for Republican gubernatorial candidate Bruce Blakeman. People along the Gulf Coast from Mississippi to the Florida Panhandle bracing for a hurricane expected to hit tomorrow on into Saturday. Weekly jobless claims dropped a bit last week. The Labor Department reports 197,000 first-time claims for unemployment benefits the week ending October 3rd. It's down about 2,000 from the previous week. Watching Wall Street, the Dow is down 175 points. The Nasdaq off 117. The S&P 21 points lower. More on these stories, townhall.com.
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2: Why you are being encouraged to vote early. I'm Chris Davis. That has to do with the size of the ballot this time around for the midterm election, which is November 3rd. Kern County Registrar of Voters Amy Espinoza says if you live in Kern County, you will have a two-card ballot, meaning that it's just going to be a lot of different offices that you will have to be voting on. Espinoza says that means voting early will save you hassle on election day and also will save time on the process as a whole for the people in charge of Kern County elections. You may be getting a higher than normal energy bill this time, says PG&E. That has to do with the weather. The heat wave has lasted on into October, and that is abnormal. And even though it may subside starting this weekend, and you may not get another one, people have been running their air conditioners longer than they normally would, and that costs money. The Weather Service says they do not believe that there are more heat waves coming for this year, and temperatures are expected to be in the low 80s for the weekend. Meanwhile, to try and save some taxpayer money on energy bills, Bakersfield is spending $8 million on a contract with Wildan Energy Solutions, which will allow them to put solar panels on the water department's largest pumping tank. The company expects that will save the city about $400,000 per year and about $6 million over the next 25 years. Flock cameras are once again the subject of ire in Ridgecrest as people crowded the city council meeting Wednesday night saying they wanted to see the contract between Flock and the city dissolved. The city's police chief says instead they have changed some of the language in the contract that needs approval from the city council that would allow only California law enforcement and government to be able to look at data from the Flock cameras, and that is only with a warrant. I'm Chris Davis in the KERN Newsroom with news every half hour and when it breaks on News Talk 96.1 at AM 1230, KERN.
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1: We're back. Steven, you should know this up front. This is very important. Dr. Corey is wearing a Lululemon shirt. He went on and on about it's a Lululemon. So I think we should all respect that. Welcome back. It's First Look program. It's News Talk 96.1 and AM 1230. And we're streaming live on the internet at kernradio.com. Let's see what's going on in the world of traffic. It's brought to you by Steve Holloway Painting. Don't let anybody else paint your house. I'm serious. You'll be so happy if you do it right on the first try. If it's important to you, go with the best this time. Traffic hazard, I-5 at LeBec Rest area. I don't know what's up with that. Hold on, let's see what it's kind of a... What could go wrong at a rest area? Subjects, parcel, center divider, and fast lane. This is California. We don't know what the fast lane is or what it's supposed to be used for. But apparently, subjects, there's a black SUV that's 1125. Hey, Dr. Corey drives one of those. In the fast lane, partial center divider, subjects are out of the vehicle. I don't even know what any of this means. Anyway, it's a Donnybrook. Just be careful if you're out there in the area. Are you ready to go now? You've been here for 20 minutes getting all of your crap lined up and you're still fiddling around with things. Dr. Corey is here.

0: Unfortunately for Jackson Brown, nothing rhymes with Lululemon. He don't think he didn't try. And now he's taking a... It's the absolute worst. Just completely unprofessional.
1: Good morning, Scott.
0: Good morning.
2: You guys need anything else?
0: I'm going to come in
2: there. I feel like I'm running the Ralph Bailey show.
0: By the way, guess what you're getting tomorrow? Today you got a beverage I found in my dead fridge. Guess what you get tomorrow?
2: Real weed?
0: A spray bottle full of the finest automotive interior cleaner money can buy. I buy it by the gallon because it's a mental illness. But I had to get some spray bottles, but they're coming in today. So tomorrow, it's like 12 days of Christmas for Stephen.
2: Am I at the Goodwill?
0: Yeah.
2: Just give it to your neighbor. Quit giving me your outdated trash.
0: You said you had to clean the inside of your car.
2: You said that. You text me, your truck is dirty.
0: Well, I don't like my friends driving dirty automobiles. Can't have it.
2: I'm sorry, I work 16, 17-hour days.
0: That's a good point, 7 days a week, too. Good morning, Dr. Corey.
1: Good morning, Scott. I want to tell you, first of all, last week, and Stephen will attest to this, we had your audience, their stress response turned off and reset, and they were all feeling wellness and peace.
0: No, they weren't. I'm telling you right now, they weren't.
1: And you came back in just flooding them with toxic stress.
0: No, it's not toxic or stress.
1: The sky is falling.
0: No, it's exactly the opposite. You should understand this. It's why people should go to life coaches, because we understand this. sharing your stresses and day-to-day challenges, people connect with that because they realize that we all have the same problems. And we are all in it together.
1: Pretending
0: like everything's great all the time doesn't get anybody anywhere.
1: It's dosaging, Scott. It's not, you can't do all the time with anything.
0: No.
1: And so you have to balance it out.
0: Yeah.
1: And with a little gratitude, a little positivity.
0: Got tons of that.
1: Yeah. Well, I tell you what, like I said, I had your audience calm.
0: Show you some text that suggests
1: some compelling
0: otherwise.
1: Stories. Some great
0: sleazy grifters nonsense.
1: Hey, I'll tell you what, Dr. Albert Ma was in talking about the Arise Psychiatric Urgent Care that's helped a lot of people.
0: Where's that?
1: And it's on Ming. It's over by the.
0: It called?
1: It's Arise Psychiatric.
0: Arise like the helmet.
1: Arise.
0: Arise.
1: Yeah. Urgent care for psychiatric, which we need. Not everybody needs to be 5150.
0: Not everybody
1: needs to wait, 3-4 months.
0: That's kind of awesome.
1: It's great.
0: You get kickbacks from them?
1: It's a new thing. No.
0: You need to get people in there or something?
1: No, Dr. Obama's a good guy. We had him on, and it's interesting about like Victor, who I also had on, found a niche, right? People wanted healthy Mexican food, and he kind of, after all his trials and tribulations, he has 4 restaurants now. It's a great story. Immigration,
0: Are they all Victors? Because I know there's 2, or does he have others?
1: There's 4.
0: There's 4 Victors.
1: Yeah, yep. And in 2008, he lost his restaurant, went under, and, he came over as an immigrant at 16 years old, Scott, and worked in the fields, was a busboy at El Torito, and got promoted eventually to general manager. Do you remember El Torito and the Taco Tuesdays, how hot that was? Yeah.
0: So, yeah, that's where if you were a redneck, wanted to get tore up from the floor up, that's where you went. Now that it's Chewy's, but
1: I think a lot of people went there. I don't think it's just rednecks.
0: It used to be kind of I used to go when I was.
1: Are you a redneck?
0: Yes.
1: Really?
0: Are you kidding me right now? I don't have any. I used to have a NASCAR license.
1: Well, I heard you earlier saying you like to be tightened up with information.
0: 100%.
1: Yeah, we had Dr. Gil Schmidt come from the corrections talking about the research about tightening up the language, the profanity, bringing it, containing it, with not just the corrections officers, with the inmates.
0: How's
1: brought that brought down assaults from 1,500 per year down to 150.
0: It did it. It was probably beatings.
1: They added time onto inmates. They did this 5-year study. They fined the corrections officers. They use F-bombs, and it brought down aggressive behavior. So
0: they fined corrections officers, and the union let them do it.
1: Yes.
0: No way in hell. There's no way that's true.
1: You can talk to Dr. Gil Schmidt.
0: I will talk to Dr. Yeah. And by the way, any theory
2: I'm
0: you
2: still
0: have.
2: I'm getting texts saying F you and F off and F bomb this.
0: Send that guy up.
2: These people.
0: Give that person a
1: It's just empirical data, Scott. That's how we roll.
0: It's not, though. Okay, any point you want to make, there's an expert who can back it up with data.
1: Are you an expert?
0: Anything. No.
1: Okay, thank you.
0: And anybody who claims to be is instantaneously a fraud.
1: Well, he's a licensed psychologist.
0: What does that mean?

0: That means he had to go for the...
1: Dr. Phil isn't even a doctor.
0: He's not a licensed psychologist.
1: No, he's a total fraud. Dr. Oz is a total fraud. The paper on your wall doesn't make you legitimate. They're all grifters.
0: Well, to do research, you have to have some variables involved, right, and measure things, and it's science. So anyhow, I thought you'd be interested in that, Scott.
1: You're wrong. Yeah. You're wrong about that.
0: Okay. Well, and also, you know, this thing about your adversity to AI.
1: Yes, 100%. Oh goodness, yeah, it's got to go.
0: Did you say this when the automobile came out?
1: No, it's not the same thing. The automobile only made things tougher for horses. Horses? AI is going to replace everybody, including
0: you. What about medications? Are there side effects in medications? Are we going to ban those because they're side effects?
1: Okay, if you're comparing that to AI...
0: Well, there's good and bad in everything, and
1: sure, but when they bring something in and they tell you it's for the good, but it never is. Remember the pitch for the internet,
0: Scott. After the first break, I'm going to talk to you about some of the goodness of it, because you have to understand
1: there's
0: value.
1: Out.
0: And if you were running a business, you would be nuts not to tap into AI. I mean,
1: well, call me nuts then, because I don't want it anywhere. My business, my bottom line, nothing. I want real people doing real work.
0: It creates an even playing field for a lot of people, small businesses, people with disabilities. You're getting resources to help you study the law of the land, create things and compete. I have a person right now that's in a wheelchair that's creating stuff on AI that could never create before.
1: Here's what you're doing, because I used to work at a cattle ranch. I know how this works. You get these cows and you move them up towards where they're going to put a bolt in their head and kill them. You're the person going, come on, everything's going to be great up here. Wait till you see this. It's going to be awesome. Tank merit dead.
0: Scott,
1: it's going to end us all.
0: Scott, the sky is not falling.
1: Code
0: There's
1: is writing
0: so
1: code.
0: So much benefits to it, and I'll go through that.
1: And there, at some point, that code is going to decide that Homo sapiens are not necessary for that recipe.
0: And I did Mindful Monday on this, even for the psychiatric part. There's some value.
1: You know what? In the world of life coaching, every Monday is Mindful Monday. We don't have to we don't have to put it aside. It's like Valentine's Day. Every day should be Valentine's Day. You don't have to pick a day. Life coaching. That's where it's at.
0: Well, I'll tell you what, Scott. I also saw some good interviews with some musicians. There's certain channels you can find some good. Don Henley was talking about after Glenn Frey died and how he brought in Deacon Frey and so forth. And he didn't want to play for a while. And it's interesting. He was at a convention, I guess, in Europe, and Bono comes up to him and says, hey, you got to get his son involved. The guilt.
1: And Don Henley said, you two sucks. Get out of my face. Irish poofter.
0: Well,
1: that's what he said.
0: It's a term called the guild when you get the offspring, the bloodline, whether you're...
1: It's also a brand of guitar.
0: Yeah. So anyhow, it was an interesting story.
1: What you need to do is go... If you ever want to see, you can go to... in New Orleans, if you've never been, and I probably have. You go down to, Jackson Square, where all the amateur musicians are playing, on Sunday. Mm-hmm. Real people that are doing it. They're not getting paid for that. They're just out there because they love doing it. How hard it is to get a jazz band together on a Sunday just to go out and
0: play? One of the great things about being in Metro City,
1: people who love it.
0: Yeah,
1: it's awesome. And I also found maybe the best record store I've ever been in.
0: How come you're so wrapped? How come you're so... You're not calm. You're not really...
1: I'm extremely calm.
0: I thought when you came back, you'd be reset and...
1: You're high is the thing. You're on...
0: I had to turn you off and put on Karen Carpenter. You were going on and on.
1: Wow, Karen Carpenter.
0: My heart rate is going up. Listen,
1: I'll bet you amongst people who wear Lululemon shirts, I'll bet you Karen Carpenter is extremely popular.
0: Hey, Karen Carpenter was the bomb. You can never... Tell me a better voice than Karen Carpenter.
1: Amy Lou Harris.
0: No.
1: Alison Krauss. Loretta Lynn. Tammy Wynette.
0: Your redneck
1: Patsy
0: women.
1: Klein.
0: Yeah, no.
1: Oh, now not they're rednecks.
0: Close.
1: Now
0: that
1: they're rednecks.
0: That was a term you were using, right?
1: Do you even know where... No, I said I was a redneck. You're casting aspersions on Amy Lou Harris?
0: I'm using your terms.
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0: Long-term funding for Delta levees has been rejected by Governor Gavin Newsom. Senate Bill 872 passed the legislature unanimously, but Newsom returned it without his signature, calling the measure unnecessary. The bill would have created a dedicated fund for Delta levee and canal repairs. Supporters say it would have established a framework for continued state investment, while opponents argued it could complicate existing funding programs. Governor Newsom has also signed legislation increasing state funding for year-round farmworker housing in Napa Valley. Assembly Bill 1890 doubles the state's annual matching funds to $500,000 for affordable housing centers serving migrant and non-migrant farmworkers. Napa County operates three agricultural labor centers for up to 11 months a year, compared with about 6 months for most similar facilities elsewhere in California. Workers pay a subsidized nightly rate that includes services such as meals, laundry, internet access, and immigration assistance. Supporters say the increased funding will help maintain housing that supports the region's agricultural workforce and wine industry. A new unified water plan for the San Joaquin Valley outlines priorities for future water investment across the region's eight counties. The federally funded plan developed by the Water Blueprint for the San Joaquin Valley and Fresno's California Water Institute estimates the valley would face a water supply demand gap of about 2.4 million acre feet annually by 2040. The plan is designed to help local, state, and federal agencies prioritize water infrastructure and supplies needed for agriculture and other users. And a new groundwater recharge guide is available to help California wine grape growers evaluate whether their vineyards are suitable for groundwater recharge. The guide covers site conditions, water sources, vine health, water quality, recharge methods, costs, and potential incentives. Developed by Sustainable Conservation and the California Sustainable Wine Growing Alliance, it also includes grower examples and planning tools to help producers work with local technical assistance providers. I'm Lori Boyer, Fragnet West.
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0: is not only the best singer, but you can also get her to eat a cheeseburger. And I think that's important. We're back. 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We got traffic hazard. It's all brought to you by Pentec Wendy Garage Floors. Get you one. I'm serious. It's just, if you come to my house, if I'm going to show you around, you know, that thing, it's the first thing. I almost, the guy that came over to look at my refrigerator yesterday, I started, hey, man, you want to have to go see my garage floor? I didn't do it. There's a hazard at I-5 at the upper watering hole. They're unable to jumpstart or get a car in neutral. Okay. Apparently a car stopped up there. That's the one that's in the center divider in the fast lane. Okay. You can't get it in neutral? If I was there, I think I could probably fix it. All right. That's it. That's everything you need to know. Dr. Corey is still here. Still rocking the Lululemon. I didn't know they made man clothes. I'm sorry.
1: I didn't either, Scott. Really, my sister sent me a birthday present. So,
0: yeah.
1: Hey.
0: I can't show you what she sent me.
1: This past weekend, Leonard Skinner.
0: Foghat. Give a guy with a mullet enough time, he's going to bring up Skinner.
1: Foghat.
0: Yeah.
1: And Molly Hatchet.
0: So you got Freebird, you got Feel Like Making Love, and you got
1: that's 38
0: specials. And you got 38 specials, Hold On Loosely.
1: Okay. Well, Feel Like Making Love.
0: Foghat's Slow Ride.
1: Yeah.
0: How about that? That's a Foghat.
1: Full for the City.
0: Right.
1: Yeah. They call me the Breeze.
0: Do they though?
1: Yep. Leonard Skinner, Mississippi Waterfall.
0: Okay. How many so you know what? I'm not even There has to be some rules about how many original members have to be in a band before it's still that band. 38 Specials got one guy. Yeah. One guy. East Journey's got one guy.
1: Journey?
0: No. Neil Sean is the only original member. Everybody
1: Jonathan
0: else has been.
1: Kane's
0: everybody
1: not
0: else
1: anymore?
0: Is, nope. Everybody else has been part of
1: Kane
0: that.
1: Kane is gone?
0: Yes.
1: Really?
0: Yeah.
1: Huh.
0: But we're getting a cover band.
1: Well, it's interesting. I saw another good, you kind of poo pooed my Don Henley interview, which is really cool. But I saw one with Stephen Perry, from Journey.
0: Yeah.
1: Hanford guy, right?
0: Yeah.
1: You grew up in that area.
0: That's the other Hanford guy I was thinking of the other day. Yeah. Him and Jean-Claude Van Damme and me. Yeah. That's a solid trio right there. Yeah.
1: Well, it was interesting. He was talking about going to, after Journey, he came back to Hanford, and he went into Visalia and got a Harley and started riding back through the country and realized, going through these barley fields, this road and how much cooler it was. And it reminded of his childhood, just kind of plugging into some cool stuff like you were talking about, your grandpa kicking the carrot.
0: Yeah, that was the first time. I remember that like it was yesterday.
1: Yeah, those are good memories.
0: I also remember him slapping my cousin. He's this 100% true.
1: Did you have a ring on?
0: Smarted off at the kitchen. We were at the dining room table, the whole family. And he's talked back. Mm-hmm. Somebody said a thing, and he smarted off, and whap! Just right in front of everybody, and we just kept eating, because why wouldn't you?
1: Yeah. Well, things were different back then.
0: They sure were.
1: Yeah. Did anybody ever get their mouth washed out with soap?
0: I guarantee you my grandma washed somebody's mouth. I'm surprised it wasn't me. But I was kind of an Eddie Haskell suck up with my grandparents. No, because they would like give you candy and stuff. So you'd
1: Werther's?
0: Yeah, Werther's probably. No, my grandpa used to have those pink lozenge horrible things that taste like medicine, and those orange circus peanuts, those foam circus peanuts.
1: Yes.
0: He would come back from his from work.
1: Oh my God, I remember those.
0: And he had one of those great big Herman Munster lunchboxes, and he would have all his leftover candy.
1: Right.
0: And he would share it with you.
1: Yeah.
0: And one time he got caught because my grandma came out and caught him, and we were both sitting there listening to baseball on the radio and eating candy, and it was like 10 minutes before dinner time. And guess who got in trouble? He did.
1: Wow, you are awesome. School.
0: Totally got away with it. All that sucking up paid off.
1: I remember, it's funny. I remember my grandpa having these old pictures of like women from the 1920s and so forth. The large women?
0: You know,
1: on like,
0: well, that's all they had back then.
1: Tricycles.
0: And yeah.
1: It's like, what is this?
0: Yeah. Yeah, your grandpa had a. You think porn was invented yesterday? It wasn't. It just used to be ankles. Yeah. Is what it is.
1: But times have changed. And a lot of kids will tell you that, some of them did have corporal punishment. Some of them were disciplined or spanked and didn't necessarily feel violated or abused.
0: Because it wasn't a thing. That wasn't part of the conversation. You didn't go to school and tell your counselor you got a spanking that weekend. What did you do? I got a spanking one time in the Superway Market in Corcoran, California. This is 100% true. From a woman who wasn't my mom.
1: Were your parents there?
0: Yes. And I come back all, and I'm back, go back to the meat aisle or wherever my mom is back there. And I'm, you know, I'm crying my eyes out. What's wrong? That lady just spanked me. And my mom said, what did you do?
1: Yeah.
0: God.
1: Yeah. No, parents did not get over involved then.
0: No. And why would they? You could trust society to make sure your kids didn't get out of line. Right. Any of my dad's friends would hit you.
1: Right.
0: If you just were talking crap or whatever the deal is, or insulted somebody, they would just belt you. And so you minded your elders.

0: You just, you had to be careful around those guys.
1: Well, hopefully they knew the line between, again, you know, violating somebody and just kind of putting them in line.
0: Yeah, but if somebody, I famously, I think I have smacked my grandson in the back of the head 3,000 times.
1: Be careful about that.
0: Why?
1: Because someone's going to call CPS.
0: But he does, it's, you idiot, whap. It's just a thing, and it's not, no, it doesn't hurt. It doesn't.
1: Okay.
0: This is the thing. Is the, if the Three Stooges did it constantly, and it teaches you to not say dumb stuff sometimes.
1: You know, Scott, I also had Donnie Youngblood on for a segment, and it was interesting. By the way, I heard you talking one time about after the shooting, he was talking about parents and so forth.
0: Yeah,
1: I agree with him. I Scott, if you look at the research on, we have something called ACE. Which is adverse childhood experiences. And if you find that a kid has grown up in a home where there's incarceration or there's substance abuse or violence, mm-hmm. or you know, abandonment or divorce, they're statistically like 37 times more
0: 100%.
1: Likely.
0: That wasn't my problem. Was he said these parents need to do a better job, and his kid is a convicted drug dealer.
1: Well, he's also has some kids who are high functioning, and everybody has, you know, there's, it's a ratio, and it's not always about. What you do your best. And
0: I got that.
1: Yeah, and I think his message was solid. I think parents need to be more cognizant and more involved.
0: Yeah, don't let your kids be weed dealers and go to jail for it.
1: Yeah.
0: Like his kid.
1: Well, and be involved. You know, yeah. Be involved with your kids.
0: Yeah, I'm not going to do that. I don't care about my kids.
1: Obviously you do.
0: I care about my daughter a little, because when I'm out of town, she always feeds the dogs.
1: Well, you were just in Portland to see your son.
0: I was.
1: Yeah.
0: Yeah.
1: How's he doing?
0: He's killing it. Can you do any better than living in a recording studio? He lives in a recording studio.
1: Nice job, Brett.
0: Yeah.
1: Yeah.
0: And then he got hired by some other guy, some other recording studio in Renton, Washington. And so he's, he runs a lot of digital cables now. I don't get it, because they're supposed to be analog studios. I don't know what he does. I don't care. He's fine. As long as he leaves me alone.
1: Yeah.
0: It's fine.
1: Well, on the back.
0: And if he was in town, he could have helped me move a refrigerator yesterday. I told the guy at Earners that if I still had a kid, me and him could put this thing in the back of a pickup and have it in my house in 15 minutes.
1: How long is it going to take you to get over that?
0: Ever. So I'll be dead. We'll be right back. It's the First Look program. News Talk 96.1, AM 1230 KERN.
2: With SRN News, I'm Bob Agnew in Washington. The first Atlantic hurricane of the year is nearing the Gulf Coast. Isaias, a Category 1 storm with maximum wind speeds of 80 miles an hour. The latest projections show Isaias making landfall somewhere between New Orleans and Panama City, likely late Friday or early Saturday. NASA's Crew 12 astronauts set to splash down off of California's coast soon. Four astronauts took off from Cape Canaveral 8 months ago on board the Dragon spacecraft Freedom. While on board the International Space Station, Crew 12 conducted scientific research to support future Moon and Mars missions. The USS Abraham Lincoln has returned to its home port in San Diego ahead of the carrier strike group's official arrival. Secretary of War Pete Hegseth flew out to visit the sailors and Marines who were part of the record 10-month-long deployment to the Middle East. This is SRN News.
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4: Chris Davis. Some of the language in the contract between the Flock Camera Company and the city of Ridgecrest is being changed, says the police chief. At the city council meeting Wednesday night, he says the city is changing some of the language that determines where the data can go and who can look at it. He says it will be specified that only California law enforcement and government will have that privilege, and that is only with a warrant. Why you are being encouraged to vote early. It has to do with the size of the ballot this time around for the midterm election, which is November 3rd. Kern County Registrar of Voters Amy Espinoza says if you live in Kern County, you will have a two-card ballot, meaning that it's just going to be a lot of different offices that you will have to be voting on. Espinoza says that means voting early will save you hassle on election day. I'm Chris Davis in the KERN Newsroom with news every half hour and when it breaks on News Talk 96.1 and AM 1230. KERN.
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0: a sleek supercar that looks almost like a Fisker, if you remember those. The Tesla Roadster promises 0 to 60 in 1.9 seconds to 104.2 seconds, a quarter mile in 8.8 seconds, 600 miles on a single charge, and a top speed of 250 miles an hour. Wow. 170 over the highest speed limit allowed in America. 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

0: I don't know if I mentioned this before, but Bob Snyder's new record is awesome. This is a song about a delusional person thinking they were going to make it in Nashville. Traffic goes a little bit something like this. 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It's a company with the pride of a lion. They have stuff in stock, I can guarantee you that. We got a traffic hazard, I-5 at the upper watering hole. It's not going to affect your commute. Just be careful. Don't be on your phone. Have your hands on the wheel, be looking forward. You got to scan every once in a while, but if you just do that and you're not distracted or driving jiggles, you're going to be fine. Dr. Corey, I swear, there's no. Do we have any chance of Elena Russ today? I think we're on, I don't want to oversell this, but we are on the precipice of finally ending this godforsaken summer. And it's going to end abruptly, and the temperature is just going to roll off the end of a table like a... what's the pitch that drops real quick, like a sinker? It goes straight, and then it just...
1: Splitter, sinker.
0: That.
1: Gaylord Perry say spitter.
0: No.
1: But a split finger fastball drops.
0: No, but did he call... Gaylord had, like, names for all of his pitches, and he didn't want to involve, like, saliva or foreign substances in the names. I don't know if you remember. He was a hilarious...
1: He went to a lot of places.
0: Baseball needs more characters like that. Oh,
1: great giant.
0: I miss that. Guys, and of course they were cheating. But they did it in a funny way. You ever go up against somebody who knows how to throw a knuckleball?
1: Yes. Yeah, they're hard to hit. I mean,
0: they're impossible
1: because,
0: to hit.
1: Because it's dictated by the wind. Mm-hmm. And there's no spin or rotation, so it's going all over the place. Mm-hmm.
0: We had an assistant coach who knew how to, and none of the kids could do it. And I still do, especially in like junior high and high school. You don't need a variety of pitches. You just need to develop the arm strength, and you got to be able to throw strikes.
1: Right.
0: But so they didn't do, but he could throw a knuckleball, and he made us.
1: Half the time, I don't think they know where it's going because it's dictated by the wind, you know.
0: Yeah, but some of the Charlie Huff knew. They know roughly because some of them do miss by a ton.
1: The worst for me was a submarine pitcher, and we went to play at University of Hawaii, and I was 0 for Hawaii because these guys are coming down from here. These Japanese pitchers
0: makes no sense,
1: and it's coming straight at you.
0: Yeah. And their knuckles are scraping the dirt off of the mound. How is that even a thing?
1: Yeah. Fortunately, I made probably the best catch of my life, which is cool.
0: I don't think that's probably
1: true. My grandpa was there. It was cool.
0: Saw it. But you for Hawaii. And you guys got to travel for Hawaii.
1: Yeah.
0: And Hawaii.
1: The funny thing, we were talking about old school coaches. Our coach was a former drill sergeant.
0: No boy.
1: And the bus left at a certain time. We left two guys in Hawaii.
0: Just oil spotted them. They should have been on. You knew what time and the bus. That's what time the bus is leaving.
1: That's what our coach was. Yeah. Bottom line.
0: And by the way, here's another thing. And my wife was making fun of me about this too. If you're on a long drive and you complain, you know, this is so far or whatnot. Like you're going across Oregon.
1: Give her Werther's.
0: If you ever had when you were a kid, it was some of the best times. Is being on a rickety old drafty hot school bus with all your teammates. That went by like nothing. It was awesome.
1: Right.
0: Nobody ever complained.
1: Right.
0: But nowadays.
1: Well, it's important to be a team player, right?
0: I can't believe you got to go to Hawaii to play baseball.
1: Yeah.
0: Did you get any extracurricular activities while you were there?
1: Well, we were young. I mean, the drinking age was 18 back then, so.
0: See, why do you automatically go to drinking?
1: You're talking about extracurricular activities.
0: That means anything that's not on the baseball field or baseball related. It's not automatically drugs or alcohol. Oh, my God.
1: I didn't say drugs. I said we were.
0: Same thing. Alcohol's a drug, pal. Don't let them fool
1: you. Do you want
0: you.
1: To talk about that?
0: Alcohol is a
1: Louisiana.
0: Drug. Dude, I got carried away. I said that last day when I left, I didn't drink any alcohol at all. And I told my wife, I can't. I just have to stop.
1: Yeah. Got to listen to your body.
0: And it was yelling at me a little bit. And by the way, for several days after I got home, I just, I'm topped off.
1: Yeah. So, Scott, you know, the AI chatbots are good for people in certain situations. And again, you got to get away from the all or nothing thinking.
0: Yeah.
1: You got to realize that there are some disabled people, elderly people. 100%.

0: prescription.
1: I'm not saying there's no applications for it. There are.
2: You can get psychoeducation. You can get coping skills. Mm-hmm. And it also can help you.
1: You can make stupid videos of people dancing on.
2: You can create things.
1: Social media. Yep. Yeah. Where you dated? Give me another data center.
2: But it's there. I mean, it's there 24/7. It doesn't get tired of listening.
1: Right, which is another big problem, because that's another thing that people need. Right. If you go on and on enough, go sit, and, well, not Jamie, but if I sit there and tell my wife my troubles over a long enough timeline, she's going to start to roll her eyes, and then I know I need to move on to something else.
2: Yeah, which is hard for
1: but
2: you to
1: AI,
2: do.
1: AI, you can keep going and going.
2: So it'd be good for you.
1: No. I will never talk to... and by the way, the next thing, and this... depending on where you live, they already have it, but it's going to take over. A politician will now call you on your phone. Hey, it's what, and it's AI in the voice of somebody who, idiot who wants you to vote for.
2: But the other thing is, it can, you know, like I said, it can democratize knowledge. People that don't have fancy educations or high paid consultants can get access to knowledge and create businesses and compete with corporations, you know?
1: No, they can't, because corporations own all the means to generate AI. It's like seven people
2: you
1: in the whole world.
2: You can do things, Scott, that you can't do with AI.
1: Shouldn't, though. That's the problem. It's not going to democratize intelligence. Going to eliminate the need for it.
2: It's
1: going to
2: help detect some deadly diseases before we can find
1: them. Name one.
2: Cancer.
1: It cured cancer.
2: It can read things better than we can.
1: But it's not doing that. It's making fake porn and AI slop for social media. It's not. They always sell us on what it could do. What is it doing now?
2: And Scott, time. You can't buy time, right? No. AI saves time. I mean, the dissertation I wrote, you know how much time it took to research?
1: Yes, but it gave you a deeper understanding of the working parts of that information by forcing you to put in the work. Now you don't have to. AI will do it for you. And now you're a lazy dumbass with a degree.
3: Fighting.
1: I'm going to come in there and I'm going to hit you. Gosh. I know right where that plate is.
2: How about a tutor? You have a 24/7 hour tutor.
1: Get a human.
2: Yeah, but how? I mean, it's just there's so much you can get easier and more efficiently. And like I said, small businesses, people with disabilities.
1: You're just 100% wrong about this. 100% wrong.
2: Science. Public safety.
1: And it's going to take your job, too, in 5 years. You're going to be probably washing cars.
2: It can't replace the human element.
1: And wherever you're washing cars, it's not going to have Lululemon shirts to wear washing cars.
2: Detect the hurricanes, this weather.
1: And Jamie's going to leave you when you're not on Earth. You think she's with you for your looks? It's all about those Benjamins, and when that dries up, she's going to be gone.
2: It will not. It can't take the human element out of it.
1: It already has.
2: No, it can't.
3: I wouldn't use that word can't. Yeah. Not quite yet.
2: Well, it's we're not there yet for sure, but I mean the
1: but
2: issue,
1: we're racing towards it. We're already to the point where code is writing code.
2: It can't, as far as the mental health field, it cannot treat or diagnose things accurately.
1: No, but it can say the same. It can predict what you're going to say in response to questions about their mental health, and they can provide that and eliminate the middleman, which is you. It's going to happen 100%.
2: Well, I don't know, Scott.
1: I do.
2: Yeah. You think you know.
1: Jamie's going to leave you. I know she is, for somebody younger and somebody who probably hit. Somebody who got a couple of hits in Hawaii.
2: There is definitely going to be some. That's the downside to it. There's going to be some jobs lost.
1: Yeah.
2: But there's going to be a lot of benefits, too.
1: No, there's not. They always sell us on the things that it could do. Do you really name any AI program who's got anywhere close to genome research that's going to eliminate cancer? No. But I can name you 20 of them that are making fake porn. And are making AI slop and dance videos.
2: That's what you're into, Scott. I mean, if you're into the field of genomes and research, you'd know that there's great advancements going to happen.
1: No, but eventually, there's no money in that now. But if fake porn, you can make money on. So that's what AI is doing now. Yeah. Because the people who are making it are doing it for money.
2: Okay.
1: And the profit isn't in eliminating disease. It's in porn and it's in slop videos for social media. And pictures of you with an afro, and pictures of me with an affliction shirt, and other crap that creative people used to do.
2: Well, people in, like I said, in wheelchairs now can create things they couldn't before.
1: We should have it for them.
2: Yeah,
1: if you worked at a company, and this is actually in a commercial, and this is when I knew there was no hope for the world. There's a commercial. There's some guy works in an office, and he's an idiot. There's another guy that works in the office, and he's real smart. And the idiot guy has ChatGPT writing emails to his boss. And his boss is like, wow, I'm going to promote.

0: that guy. There you go. That's what smart guy is sitting there being smart. Dumbass just got a promotion because he faked it with AI.
1: Well, I mean, wouldn't you think it helps people that don't have a formal education?
0: No. It's you can develop smarts, and you don't need a formal education to be smart.
1: Okay.
0: AI levels the playing field between dumb and smart, and we need that.
1: And people with disabilities and elderly people and people without
0: elderly people are the last people. They don't need that. They need Judge Judy and pickleball. They don't need AI. They don't need it.
1: Good
0: can we take
1: us,
0: a break now? It's already happening.
1: The horse is out of the barn for sure.
0: Oh, this game has been rained out years ago. We've already lost
1: the acceptance.
0: There's no anger. It's just this is really stupid. It's not angry about it. It's just pointing out how stupid it is. It's different. You don't think 5 seconds after I get out of here, I am completely at peace with myself?
1: I hope so.
0: Yeah, I'm just a realist about this is going to ruin the future of mankind, and it already has. I don't care.
1: Just get your
0: I'll be dead in 10 years. What do I care?
1: Your audience all stressed out.
0: If I get 75, if my wife lets me live to 75, I'm going to consider that a huge W. So, and just if you told Jamie that you were over Hawaii, does she know you were hitless? That's just sad. It's the first. But at least you're willing to talk about it. That's got to be therapeutic. News Talk 96.1 and AM 12.
1: Apparently so.
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3: Sunday on the Las Vegas Raiders Radio Network, the Silver and Black head to New England for a showdown with the Patriots. Hi, this is Tim Cates. Join Jason Horowitz and Kirk Morrison for all the action. After a tough loss to Kansas City, the Raiders look to get back on track. Kirk Cousins and the Raiders offense looking to get back into rhythm, while the Silver and Black defense sets its sights on Drake May. It's the Raiders and Patriots, Week 5 from Foxborough.
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0: if you listen to a whole Skinner album beginning in, you'll have a, by the end of it, you'll have a mullet, even if you didn't have one before. And if you listen to a whole Bon Jovi album, your jeans will acid wash themselves. It's like a magic trick. Let's see what's goes on in the traffic right quick. It's brought to you by King Door Company, and that's your company with the pride of a lion. Hit and run, no injuries, Famoso, Porterville Highway at Whistler Road. And we got a hazard again. That's that one up there at the upper watering hole. There's somebody in the center divider there. Just be careful. So there's that. What does Elena Rusk have for us today? Stand by. She said, Steven, she said she's sorry she missed her call. Hannah was getting her teeth yanked out. It's always something. I leave one of those kids in front of the fire station. There's just too much going on.
1: I didn't call her, so she didn't miss anything.
0: Oh, she just, wow. Because you call her, she doesn't call us. No, she's assuming she missed our call.
1: That's very nice of her.
0: I think so, too. I'm just telling you, I am completely fascinated with the science of weather and how it works and what's going on right now. I don't know what this fall and winter is going to look like, but it's going to be quite likely unlike anything this country has ever seen. And so it's going to be interesting, and I'm looking forward to it. So there you go. I'm just tired of the heat, and I'm tired of the dust.
2: What do you like, Scott?
0: It's rain. I like it to rain a little bit. Mm-hmm. I like.

0: like record stores when my wife lets me go by myself and mm-hmm. doesn't bother me. Mm-hmm. I like Cafe Beignet.
1: There you go.
0: Yeah.
1: Good. Yeah. It's good to emphasize what you like, right?
0: Yeah.
1: Yeah.
0: I do it all the time.
1: Good.
0: All the time.
1: Yeah, I mean, gratitude's important for a mental health.
0: I like a refrigerator that works, and when it breaks down, I'd like to be able to go buy another one. So can't do that now.
1: Yeah.
0: Can't do it. See what happens. The anger and the bitterness just pulls me back in. So,
1: I think I'm out.
0: I really, as a professional life coach, and I have a certificate. Wait, do those don't expire? Do they? Is that for life? Do I have to send them another $30 or whatever
1: it was? I wouldn't know about that credential. I do know my license every couple of years.
0: I appreciate you calling it a credential. At any rate, I do think it's.
1: What did you do to get that? By the way,
0: I went on the internet. Have you heard of it? And I think I. Took like a, I don't think even it's, basically it's a diploma mill. It's basically Liberty University. You go on the internet and you pretend to answer some questions and you give them some money and they send you a printable certificate. Then you go down to Target and you get a frame mm-hmm. and you just wait for the people to come knocking, you know, okay. looking for.
1: And what did you learn from
0: that? Nothing. Nobody learns anything from life coaching. It's a complete scam. Okay. It's a total scam.
1: Okay.
0: And I wanted a piece of that.
1: But you do know from talking to your psychologist here that three things will help us stay off our back brain, which is.
0: Do you have an acronym to help me remember
1: our amygdala. Let me see. Is there an acronym? I don't think I can give you some acronyms. You know?
0: No more.
1: But the three things we have to do to stay away from that stress response that we all get when we hear all this danger and threat. Focus on what we have control over.
0: Right.
1: The old serenity prayer. Mm-hmm. Right.
0: Yeah.
1: Focus on our gratitude, what we have.
0: Right. 100%.
1: And focus on being present.
0: Here is where life coaching wins again. You're thinking this is a response to some sort of actual stress. None of this is real. I think it's important to just get kind of irritated by things and then work your way through it in real time. Mm-hmm. And then you're calm again. And I think that process is good for you.
1: How does that
0: It's like doing sit-ups, but for your emotional state.
1: Okay. How does that affect your attachments, your relationships?
0: Not even slightly.
1: Okay.
0: It's just
1: because we do need connections, right?
0: I was, again, I'm so proud of myself. Last night when my wife was shopping for refrigerators, mm-hmm. I went far away to the other side of the store and just left her alone. I don't need to be a part of this. Any input I might have is just going to make the situation more stressful than it already is. Plus, I'm probably going to whoop somebody's ass. And I don't want that. I don't need that in my life. Right. So I just went and looked at other things and let her handle it.
1: So you got the faraway eyes.
0: Yeah, exactly right.
1: Reference to Bakersfield.
0: Yeah, it does mention Bakersfield. Yeah.
1: Yep.
0: Guy sent in some money for his prayer.
1: Well, you do have to know when to put it down, right?
0: Yeah, 100%.
1: So, when you're getting stressed out, and again, you probably wanted to check that off your list.
0: You've never seen the actual. I don't get real stress. I don't have it in my life. It's too short. I don't do anger, bitterness, resentment, envy. I don't do any of those things.
1: Those aren't content of your show.
0: They're counterproductive. I meant not for real, though.
1: Okay.
0: I mean, whatever car Matt Clark bought this week, he's going to park it right there. And I'm going to, oh, man, I wish I had that. But that's not the real thing. And I'll make fun of him about it a little bit. But it doesn't have any space in my brain. I don't give it lodging.
1: Good.
0: Yeah.
1: Okay.
0: Most of them, but I still like yelling about stuff. It's fun.
1: Well, when we're at peace, our immune system's better.
0: Yeah.
1: And we can fight off disease better. I know you've been having health issues, so.
0: I have not been having health issues. What are you telling people? I got the ankylosing spondylitis. That's not a very good time.
1: Well, sometimes we need to just reset ourselves, right? Take a couple deep breaths, relax.
0: Yeah. But I think letting yourself get a little and I'm not talking about over big stuff because you have to recognize that it's little stuff.
1: Right.
0: Do you think not being able to have a refrigerator for one day in your life is a big thing? It isn't.
1: I don't.
0: No.
1: But you've been talking about a lot.
0: But it's fun.
1: Yeah.
0: It's a good time. It's like the irritation part of it is that's a good time for me.
1: Okay.
0: And you work through it. But at the end of the day, am I actually mad about this? Of course I'm not. It's fine.
1: And that's for your audience, right?
0: Although yesterday I did want to go, went to get something out of the refrigerator and went, son of a, you forget, you know what I mean?
1: Right.
0: Yeah, it's fine.
1: Yeah, no, those old fridges are great.
0: Yeah. If anybody has one, by the way, if you've got like a 1950s era fridge,
1: yes.
0: I'll buy it off
1: in the garage, filled with beverages.
0: And I tell you what else I'd like to have is one of the old, the washing machines that had the roller and you just squished the clothes in between it with the crank. Remember that?
1: I don't remember that.
0: It would have two like tubes in it. You put and it squeezes the water out of your clothes.
1: Okay.
0: It's called a wringer attachment. Yeah, it had one of those. And later, when you got fancy, my grandma had an electric one, and I could just see how I don't know how many kids lost their fingers by pushing the clothes too far and it grabs them and pulls them in there.
1: Right.
0: Oh, I'd love to have those.

0: I'm only getting appliances from the 1950s and 60s from now on. Well, it's it's not covered in Bakelite, I don't want it.
1: It's good that you're plugging in things you like. That's a good emphasis.
0: Yeah.
1: Yeah.
0: I think we it's why I love my turntable so much. It's
1: how much antique, you love it?
0: Antiquated technology, but you know what? My all my internet can go off, and I'm still going to sit there and listen to a record because you can't take that away.
1: There you go.
0: So there you go. All right. Thanks for the burrito. I saved it. I didn't need any of it.
1: I noticed that.
0: I don't wait till I get home. Okay. Lois has got me on this thing now. When you get up in the morning, put some electrolytes in your body before you drink coffee, and then drink coffee. And then at night, after you have dinner, don't eat anything for 12 hours.
1: Right.
0: And I think it might be actually helping a little bit. I don't know, but I'm going to continue the experiment. So, I had dinner at
1: 7:30. So you didn't eat this morning, is that?
0: No.
1: Okay. I suggest in 2 weeks you eat before you come in.
0: Nah, I don't think so. No, you're a head doctor, not a tummy doctor. Just get a tummy doctor in
1: here. You have to have fuel.
0: Yeah, fuel's important. All right. We got to get out of here. Tomorrow's Friday. Woo! That means football picks. I've won 3 weeks in a row already. And there's... Be ready tomorrow, because if you beat me at football picks, you get a $35 gift certificate for Smith's Bakeries. And so there you go. Have a great day. Get out there and get your chore in the last hot day, potentially. You get tired, pull over, you get hungry, eat something. Stay classy. Peace out.
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4: Breaking news this hour at Town Hall. I'm Bob Agnew in Washington. The first Atlantic hurricane of the year on the move, heading toward the Gulf Coast at a Home Depot in Panama City, Florida. Michael Willie says some items are flying off the shelves.
5: Generators have been a huge push already. We have seen an increase in plywood, ratchet straps, and water is definitely on the move for sure.
4: And the storm is now packing high winds of about 80 miles an hour. Hurricane Isaias is expected to grow even stronger. The FBI in Minneapolis has arrested an 18-year-old pledging his allegiance to a well-known international terrorist organization.
6: An 18-year-old in Minnesota charged in connection with plotting a terrorist attack in support of ISIS. The feds say he purchased an AK-47 and 200 rounds of ammunition and was looking to shoot and kill people at the Mall of America, which is owned by a Jewish person. The U.S. attorney in Minnesota says the teen stated that even if he killed 30 people, no one would go there anymore. I want to harm the Jew, just like the brothers in Australia, Bondi Beach, harmed the Jews. Laura Winters reporting.
4: Kisses, hugs, and even a few first babies will be part of the return of the USS Abraham Lincoln today as the vessel returns to its home port in San Diego after a record-setting deployment. Ensign Brent Ledbetter among those on board. He says he can't wait to finally meet his 10-month-old son.
7: I want to hold him and just give him all the love that you know, been kind of withheld for the last 10 months.
4: Another legal victory in Canada for what some there consider to be the right to die.
8: Canada's medical assistance in dying program is government-backed assisted suicide. Officials approved a woman's request to die because she could no longer cook for her family. The approval was not tied to a terminal illness. Critics, including doctors, say the system has gone too far, signing off on loneliness, poverty, and other conditions that are not terminal, often without the counseling the rules call for. Those critics warn the program is now being used as a way out of hardship, not just end-of-life care. Willie Nelson, Washington.
4: More at townhall.com.
9: Let's see, if something costs less, but people are happier with it, that sounds like something to look into, and that is MediShare. Maybe you've heard joining MediShare can save families up to $500 a month, and obviously that's a big deal, but they like it too, especially being part of something that reflects their values instead of working against them. So yeah, really, you can

0: News Update.
1: They can't get the Flock camera data unless they have a warrant. I'm Chris Davis. That is a promise from the police chief in Ridgecrest, who says that the city is changing some of the language in the contract between the city and the Flock camera company. That is just one example. The chief says the contract will now be more specific about who can actually receive the data, and it will be limited to California law enforcement agencies and government. He said that at a city council meeting Wednesday night, when people showed up to tell the council that they wanted to see the contract with Flock canceled altogether. Meanwhile, the city of Bakersfield's water department could save about $6 million over the next 25 years, or nearly $400,000 a year, by putting solar panels on some of the large water pumps. A contract to allow Wildan Energy Solutions to get that started was approved Wednesday at the Bakersfield City Council meeting at a cost of about $8 million taxpayer dollars. Meanwhile, as far as energy goes, PG&E says don't be surprised if you have a higher than normal energy bill when you get it, and that has to do with the higher than normal temperatures that have been happening in this part of California. The heat wave has extended on into October, and people have been running their air conditioners longer than they normally would. You can expect temperatures to decrease, and the National Weather Service says after this weekend they do not foresee any other heat waves coming in, and you may even get a little rain next week. You are being encouraged to vote early ahead of the midterm election day, November 3rd, and one reason for that is because of the large ballot that you will get on election day if that's the day you go vote. Kern County Registrar of Voters Amy Espinoza says that the county will be holding a get-out-the-vote push, encouraging people to vote as early as they can. I'm Chris Davis in the KERN newsroom with news every half hour and when it breaks on News Talk 96.1 and AM 1230. KERN.
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5: From the White House to White Lane, where wokeness goes to sleep. Now embracing his Trump era, Bakersfield's conservative voice, it's time, your host and my dad, Terry Maxwell.
6: And good morning. I hope you're having a good day. This is going to be a great day for me. First of all, I want to wish my wife a happy anniversary. I'm married 27 years, and they said it wouldn't last. I don't know, is 27 years till you can start saying, yeah, it lasted, or is it kind of still, I don't know. Anyway, happy anniversary to my wife, Paula. We have been together. We've been through thick and thin, and we work together very nicely. She has very similar interests, certainly is on the same political side as I am, and yeah, it's something I, you know, didn't know was going to be happening to me. I was a failure in earlier in my life when it came to marriage. Part of that was because I'm a recovering alcoholic, and you know that was certainly part of it. But you know, fortunately, I was able to be introduced to my wife Paula by some friends, and we hit it off. We didn't hit it off at all, actually, at the beginning, but eventually, we were able to break that ceiling, and we got married today, 27 years ago. Actually, the story is we got married on the 8th in front of a judge and my parents, our two witnesses, because we actually were supposed to get married the next day. But we got informed that the person we'd asked to do our marriage couldn't do it because the church he was working for said, gee, you know, they're not members of our church, so you can't do it. So we only found that out like on Wednesday before we were supposed to have the ceremony. And fortunately, I was a member of Rotary, East Rotary. And there were a couple judges there. We asked one of the judges to go ahead and do a private ceremony. So we got married in front of all of our friends and family the next day, but we'd already been married the day before. So we kiddingly say we got, you know, our anniversary is the 8th, 9th of

if you want to be technical about it, if you want to be technical about it, we got married on the 8th of October in 1999. So, like I said, I got a few of the things that I got planned for today. I gave her a really nice card. She's amazing at doing cards. I'm not. And so I did give her a nice, very nice card this morning, and a gift certificate for $100 at Starbucks, which she does like to do. But as I say, there's other things planned for the day. Want to get into this thing going on in France. I think it really has a lot of reflection for countries like the United States of America, countries across Europe, and it's a clarion call to other countries. I mean, there's those countries that have not done this, and where they are in life, is very different than where we are in life. We are suffering from opening our borders, as France is now suffering from having opened their borders. And Donald Trump said, the violent rioting in France is on Islam. It's out of control mass migration. And it's real easy to say that about France and Germany and the United Kingdom, because we're seeing the results of exactly what happened by opening your doors and allowing people to come in. And you did it because of a humanitarian reason. They did it for humanitarian reasons, but they also did it for economic reasons. The economic reasons were they needed more workers. So why not take people who are seeking asylum because there's war going on in the Middle East, and we can get these people to help us. Yeah, it's a good plan, but it's kind of like you have to look at the background of the people that you're letting in. Look at their history. Are they the type of people who assimilate, or are they the type of people who don't assimilate and want to set up their own sort of society? And I think the answer to that question very quickly should have been, yeah, they tend to, establish their own hierarchy, their own government. They don't have the same kind of moral compass that the people who are inviting them in have. And that's what creates the problem that you have, is you did it for one reason. You cloaked it under the "we're being humanitarian" cloth, but the intentions of the people that you just let in really were not because they wanted you to be humanitarians. It wasn't because they wanted to come over and solve your problems economically because you needed more workers. They came over because you opened the door, they had the opportunity, and through history you can see that when this happens, they usually try and take over the country. And that's what we're seeing in Europe right now. And it's a little too late to say, gee, maybe we shouldn't have done that. Pastor Brandon was over in England, landed in London, and went up to Oxford. Now, Oxford is what you would call a 15-minute city. Actually, it functions as a 15-minute city. And they have ways of monitoring almost everything that you do. And that as you are driving around in your car, you get penalized for doing things that are, quote, against the law in that 15-minute city. I mean, some ridiculous things. And he noticed that just about everybody rides a bike, because if you're in your car, you can't go anywhere without getting penalized for doing things that are, quote, against the law. And I don't know when you have to pay it, whether once a month you get a bill from the government saying, okay, here's all your violations from September, and you're going to have to pay that by the 15th of October. But I kind of get the feeling that's what they do. You're very restricted in what you can and can't say. And that's true of all of England, not just in a 15-minute city.

But I guess the thing that doesn't make any sense is why did they agree to this? You know, it kind of falls into that climate change thing. We're going to solve the problems of the world. We're going to make 15-minute cities so that we don't pollute as much, because it'll work out really well for everybody. But, you know, this is the vision for what the globalists really want. Because they don't have any recourse now. If you're living in Oxford in that 15-minute city, and I'm sure Oxford, you know, it's a pretty liberal town, liberal area, because you got Oxford University there. And I'm sure there's a significant percentage of the people think this is the right thing to do. 100%, right thing to do. Look at us. Until you have to live it. You know, it looks good on paper, but now you're going to have to live it. So not only do they have the immigration that came in and is taking over major positions in the government, passing laws that are reflective of Sharia law more than anything else, taking away freedom of choice, taking away freedom of speech. You know, isn't that what we've had a revolution for? Isn't that what we fought against? Taxation without representation? You know, you're driving down the street, you just make one little false move. If you go over the speed limit, and you know, they've got monitors on your cars. Oh, I'm sorry, you're three miles over the limit. That'll be a $10 fine. And so the behavior you don't want, you tax. The behavior you want, you subsidize. Now, it kind of sounds to me like in that 15 minutes, says nobody's getting subsidized at all. Maybe there are some people who don't work. And the fees that they collect from everybody else helps to get that person in a humanitarian way to have food on the table and continue to not have to work. I don't think there's any laws in a 15-minute city that you can't work. I don't know. I haven't lived in one, and I'm not planning on living in one. You know, we get to the point here in Bakersfield where they say, you know what, we've decided we're going to be a 15-minute city. I'm out of here. And I think other people would be also. I don't think we'll ever put ourselves in a position where we would have leadership that would – oh, that's right, we're in California. Never mind. I think we do have leadership in California that would come to that conclusion. There was an effort – I think it was Bill Gates that was trying to build a city that was just north of Sacramento that was going to be the prototype for 15-minute cities in all of the United States of America. Can it work? Can we build a city? Oh, that's right, over in Arizona, they kind of have that sort of a concept. They don't have the restrictions, but they've got the kind of concept of we want to build cities that are self-contained, so that you really don't have to go outside that city for, quote, anything. We'll send the trucks in with all of the supplies you need, but for the most part, you need to live in that city. We're going to supply you with the entertainment. We can tell you where you're going to live. We're going to tax the heck out of you, because, you know, everybody's going to live in the same sort of a situation. Nobody's going to live in a McMansion. Everybody's going to live in a apartment that reflects what their needs are, and will determine what your needs are. That's scary stuff, is it not? Is it not? And isn't Trump pretty much on the same page as he was here in the United States of America? He said that this whole situation is because immigration was out of control. That they didn't know who was coming in. They opened their floodgates. People, you know, on boats came over. They didn't tell them, hey, wait, we got to find out who you are. Isn't that the same thing we did in the southern border? Are we going to make the same mistake in putting people of that philosophy back in charge? You know, we personally in the Bakersfield area can push back on that. If you're considering voting for Randy Villegas, I think you better reevaluate.

because he is the type of guy who does think something like a 15-minute city is going to be okay. And if he doesn't at this point, if he says, no, I don't agree with that, believe me, in the future he will. He'll become a globalist. He'll go back to Washington, D.C., start drinking from the punch bowl, and realize that he is going to be a member of a organization that is looking to do exactly that, take all the power away from the people and put it into their own hands. And that's what's happening in that 15-minute city. You're saying, you know, we don't want the power anymore. Give it over to somebody else, and they can tell us what to do every day. And it's a sad situation. But again, you know, you get to a point where there's no turning back. Oxford's not turning back. The United Kingdom, I don't think, is turning back. The problem is too big and has way too much power. We have an opportunity here in the United States of America in this coming election. Well, actually, the election's already started here in California. I'm sure you got your ballots like I did yesterday. But we can push back. We can make sure that David Valadao is still the representative for this area to possibly keep the power to the people who want to give you your freedoms rather than the people who want to take them away. That's the history of the Democrat Party. Is there always wanting to take something away from you? Away from you to give it to somebody else. And it's all under the same thing that opened the doors in France and in all of Europe is compassion. You have to have compassion. What's the matter with you? But, you know, we're guilty of the same thing. We're doing this for compassion. But also we're thinking, well, gosh, you know, the people who are here, they're families, and they just want a better life, and you know, we need some workers. You know, we're not going to have the women have enough babies to replace our own population, so we better have some more babies. Well, you know, if that's what you need, then find a country that maybe has got a population that is looking for a new opportunity, that would like to come to the United States of America, but their baseline beliefs are similar. I mean, did we have to let them all from one area come over here? You go down to Argentina, a relatively successful South America country. Maybe we should have talked to some of the people down there. Hey, would you like to come to the United States of America? And you people have been able to enjoy the idea of capitalism and middle class and have money and be able to do the things you want. Venezuela, before the two dictators took over, were the same way. Why not bring people from those countries as opposed to countries that are destitute or have a theology that is, or a theocracy that is running things? Because the theocracy doesn't work with us. That would have been the smart thing to do. But when we point the finger of mass migration without any sort of controls, and you get what you're seeing in Europe, we had better be careful, because we've done the same thing. We're just not that far down the line yet. We've done the exact same thing. So when you talk to somebody who's against ICE, ask them how they like what's going on in Europe. Because you see, Europe, they don't have ICE. They don't have people running around trying to find these people that are here illegally. And for a great portion of the people that are there that are changing things, they're not illegal. They're not there illegally. They were welcomed in. And you know, we have that same problem. How many people from Somalia did we welcome? How many people from Haiti did we welcome? How many people from countries that just don't have the same moral values and sociological values that we have into our country and let them basically set up shop? Would it have been smarter to say, stay where you are and we'll help you? Can't you see that would have cost us a lot less money and had less of an influence?

0: the society that we're seeing starting to evolve here in the United States of America? Don't you think that would have made a lot more sense? Stay where you are. We'll help you, but stay where you are. Yeah, you've got an oppressive government. We'll see if we can help you with that. If you want to change the government that you're living under, then change it. Power to the people. But opening our doors and letting all these people in, not knowing exactly who they were or are, it hasn't worked out real well. I mean, just look at Europe. We're just not that far down the line. And so when you see ICE agents removing people who are here illegally, I think we need to support that, because otherwise we do end up just like Europe. And, you know, I'm sorry to say that the jury's out on that one. The jury's out on that one. I think we'll know a little bit more as we go through this election cycle, because it isn't just a matter of the Democrats, socialists of America. It's a matter of who exactly are these people and what do they ultimately want. And you have to do that on an individual basis. And that's what I'm telling you. Voting for David Valadao, you're voting for somebody who maybe don't agree with on all the issues, but he's somebody who's one of us that has the values we do. I just don't know about this Randy Villegas. I think that he will ultimately become a shill for the Democrat Party, and if he becomes the Democrat Socialist Party, he's going to follow suit. He'll do what he's told. And with that, I guess we might as well take a break. We could listen to Maxwell in the Morning. Good to the last mic drop here on KERN. That's 96.1 on the FM dial. 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
1: Maxwell in the Morning. Good till the last mic drop. 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

0: We are listening to Chicago's ninth album, pretty much a greatest hits album for the period of time before 1975. This came out in November of 1975. They'd had a string of really, really big hits, no doubt about it. They were riding a big wave. I had gotten a couple of their albums. Their Saturday in the Park was a album that I got. It was okay album. I mean, there's much better albums for Chicago. But this one is a real, real reflective sort of an album. I really enjoy some of the music that's on it. I hope you do too. So 1975, October of 1975, very, very eventful year for me. That's when I graduated from University of Redlands and then ultimately was hired by a pharmaceutical company and went through their initial training program towards the end of 1976. So a lot happened. Are we stretching it? Oh. So enjoy this.
1: Projections show the storm making landfall somewhere between New Orleans and Panama City, likely late tomorrow or early Saturday. Krista Pike's lawyer says the first words when she woke up were, "Where am I and who are you?" The Tennessee death row inmate survived a lethal injection attempt last week and was in a coma and on a ventilator. Her attorney added that she is aware of the botched execution but is still cognitively impaired as a result of her ordeal. New charges expected to be announced against former Venezuelan President Nicolas Maduro and his wife. They've been held in New York City since their capture by U.S. forces at the beginning of the year. They're set to appear in court sometime soon. This is SRN News.
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3: Chris Davis. If you get a higher than normal energy bill for this month, that has everything to do with the weather, says PG&E. They are warning you that because the triple digit heat has persisted up into October, that people have been running their air conditioners longer than they normally would, and that means getting higher energy bills. Meanwhile, the Weather Service says the heat should slack off this weekend, and it may not go back as high as it has been. Meanwhile, to try and save some taxpayer money on energy bills, Bakersfield is spending $8 million on a contract with Wildan Energy Solutions, which will allow them to put solar panels on the water department's largest pumping tank. The company expects that will save the city about $400,000 per year and about $6 million over the next 25 years. I'm Chris Davis in the KERN Newsroom with news every half hour and when it breaks on News Talk 96.1 at AM 1230, KERN.
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2: 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Anybody involved in this coulda, woulda, shoulda called 911. Nobody did. They said that Salah's built tab on this was $500,000. We still don't know who paid it. That'd be very interesting to know. We're never going to find any of it out. It is what it is.
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We're listening to Chicago's ninth album. They had a lot of albums. They started just naming and then numbering them. This is a greatest hit. Everything that they had done that was very successful, which is just a long list. Matter of fact, probably they missed a few. There's only 11 songs on this particular album. They probably could have put 15 or 20 because they had a lot of good stuff that they put out during their early years. I think everybody has a favorite Chicago album. I like their first one, except for all the hang on, there it is. Except for all of the instrumentals that they did. They could have done less on the instrumentals and more on the singing part. So, but anyway, I hope you're enjoying this. This is came out in November of 1975. And as I said before, it was a significant year for me because I graduated from within 1 year of this album coming out. I had graduated from college. I'd gotten hired by a pharmaceutical company and was back in L.A. Working a territory. It was quite a year for me. And I'm sure there's a lot of people said, well, you think you had a year that year? Let me tell you about my year that year. I had a good friend that just asked me a question about, first of all, you know, I was talking about David Valadao and Randy Viegas, and that we really have got to be smart about this and not put one more Democrat into the House of Representatives. In order to move forward on some of the absolutely horrible things the Democrat Party does when they're in charge, when they take any sort of power, it's a question of how many more rights are they going to try and take away from us? How much more is it going to cost us to live? Because it's been the consistent story every time they're in. But what he asked was a question. Well, first of all, you know, I think that we personally here in Bakersfield have got the same question. Who exactly are we going to put into the city council? Are we going to continue to be duped into thinking that Bob Smith is a Republican, a conservative, when he's not, and put Ryan Kroll in? Who are we going to replace Ken Weir with? Because Ken's really kind of been MIA for the last few years, and we've got some choices there that we have to make. And I would ask you to look very carefully to each person. We had Catherine Howling on yesterday, and I think she's pretty articulate, did a good job of answering questions, and seems to have a real good, real firm understanding of where the problems in the city of Bakersfield are. But we do need some change. We do need some change here locally. But the question really was, do you think that the Sacramento money for bike lanes is playing the long game to divide Bakersfield into 15-minute sections? And my answer to that is probably no. I don't think they're that organized and they're not moving forward to that degree. I think what they're really trying to see, by giving us money for bike lanes we don't need, they're really just trying to see if they can

offer enough money to us that we do ridiculous things. Because you got to admit, it's pretty ridiculous for here in Bakersfield. You know, city planners say you need a 3-lane in both directions. You need 6 lanes in this area because of the major arterial, like on Ash and some of the other, Buena Vista. I can't think of there's a whole bunch of them, Union Avenue, that they give us enough money either through grants or other things. But the caveat to it is that we have got to put bike lanes in. And we should just go back and say, look, we need the grant, but don't ask us to do something ridiculous. We don't. Bakersfield, bike lanes? Have you ever lived here before? There's no reason to spend money on bike lanes. Ask us to do something that will benefit us, and we'll be happy to do it. But you're asking us to do something absolutely 100% ridiculous. And so if you don't want that to happen in the city of Bakersfield anymore, give Zach Bashutash some people who he can work with. And I think that we can turn this city back into a conservative area that when that kind of money is offered to us, we say no. When I got on the city council, they had already said okay to all these crazy things to get money through the rebuilding sort of a process. And this is what actually bankrupted several cities in California when we went into the recession. The redevelopment money came with a lot of strings attached to it. And when I got there, there were like 3 or 4 projects in the ward that I was in, all designed for low-income housing. There were a couple that were okay, but how can you rebuild the downtown area and put low-cost housing and put people in there that are not going to be able to afford to go eat at the restaurants that you're just saying that we're going to rebuild in the downtown area? Oh, yeah, we're going to rebuild the downtown area, and then we're going to surround it with people who can't afford to eat at any of the places that we just rebuilt it with. And once I was in there, I just basically told them, don't ever bring anything like that to me, because I will deep six it very quickly. I'm a businessman. I can connect the dots. And I don't know if the people on the city council here in Bakersfield right now are just so, you know, like wide-eyed, starry-eyed, dreamist, that they are going ahead and agreeing to getting grant money and then doing stupid things like putting bike lanes in. Oh, yeah, you know, they're giving us all this money. We just have to put bike lanes in. Tell them no. It's ridiculous. Bakersfield bike lanes? Have you lost your mind? I could talk about that for a while, but let's move on. So there's one group of people that I'm not sure how this all started, but it started a long time ago. Evidently back in 2001, I guess, is when we started allowing a lot of people from Somalia to come into our country, not really getting them to assimilate. As a matter of fact, when they came into our area, there was the Catholic Charities that really helped these people move around the nation to resettle, and a whole bunch of them resettled up in Maine. And quite frankly, Catholic Charities was Maine's primary federal refugee resettlement agency. So who is overseeing the Catholic Charities and what they were exactly doing? You know, did they have some sort of when you talk about separation of church and state, why are we having a church organization that maybe doesn't have the same goals as the government to make decisions on where refugees were going to ultimately end up with resettlement? Because a whole bunch of them went from San Antonio up to Maine and kind of set up shop. So the program offered rent, heating, food, utilities, prescriptions to asylum seekers for up to 24 months, and has been a havenly destination for the tired, poor, and huddled masses.

Well, soon enough, those masses would be rested, rich, and sprawling over numerous state-backed housing units. Some new Mainers, as the state refers to them, never got off the government dole. In fact, they have built an entire way of life around spending other people's money. Blaze News visited office buildings in Portland, Westbrook, and Lewistown, Maine. In September, we found dozens of home health care agencies, all of which spent the workday empty despite posted hours of operation. All companies were linked to Gmail addresses rather than to corporate email, and some even listed Minnesota mailing addresses and the phone numbers. So what we're finding out is that Shazam, there's a lot of fraud going on up in Maine, and the group of people who are perpetrating the fraud are all these people from Somalia. And so you've seen, Captain Roberts? Is that the name of the movie with Tom Hanks? The tanker that was taken over by Somali pirates? Ilhan Omar's from Somalia. We have let these people come in. We have, the Catholic Charities have helped them to organize and get into through resettlement into certain areas and grow their community so that their community is one that looks at ways to bilk money out of the system, because that's how they got here in the first place. That's what they experienced. They realized that the United States government is so stupid that they have somebody like the Catholic Charities go ahead and resettle them without really saying, gee, that's not what we really wanted. We didn't want them to set up enclaves where all they had to do was act like they live in Somalia rather than the United States of America and start believing in what we believe here in the United States of America, the understanding our freedoms and things like that. So they set up their enclaves with the help of the Catholic Charities, unfortunately. And as I say, nobody really noticed that that's what was going on. But once they got there, they're giving all these things for free. Gee, I wonder if they're watching if we set up a business and tell them that, you know, it's for elderly care and start billing them for it, that they'll just go ahead and continue to send us the money, because that's what they've been experiencing so far. They told it was only for 24 months. I've been on it for 10 years. Because, you know, they don't want to send me a letter saying, gee, your time is up. You're going to have to learn to live on your own. And they'd say, well, that's fine, because I got this business that I own. It's for seniors. Don't have anybody who signed up, but the government sends me $1 million check every month because I tell them that that's what I'm doing. When you look at what's going on in Somalia, and it's back to be careful where you let your people, what country you let your people come in from, because it's that important. It's that important. I mean, don't. If you pose this question to AI, what do you think AI would say? If you gave AI all of the statistics of Bakersfield and Kern County, the weather, the socioeconomics, all these things, and then you ask AI, okay, should we take this grant because they want us to put in bike lanes? And I think AI would stop laughing after about 5 or 6 minutes and tell you, no, that's not a good idea. Is it a good idea to take people from Somalia who just have a totally different culture, that, you know, people are starving in Somalia? Why didn't we tell them to stay there? Stay in Somalia. We'll help you. And then when we try to help them, we send them aid and stuff like that, and the government of Somalia just takes it and gives it to themselves. I think then you put kind of that economic pressure on the government of Somalia and say, no, that's not what we intended. This is supposed to go to the people who are destitute that we're trying to help. And if you won't do that, then we'll just go ahead and send in a group of people who will make sure that this stuff gets to the right people.

it's like, oh yeah, let's give the government of Haiti all this stuff, all this help that we're going to give them, and then you go back there 6 months later, and none of that stuff got to where it was supposed to go. And we had agencies, you know, we had groups. I think a former president was involved in one of them, and you know, they go down there with good intentions, but they don't follow through to make sure that that stuff gets to where it's supposed to go. And eventually some of it gets stolen and then sold off. You know, if we're not going to learn from the past, then our future can be predicted. And if we learn from the past, our future can be predicted. And unfortunately, here in the United States of America, we don't learn anything from our past, it seems. This young man, he's 18 years old. He is a birthright citizen of the United States of America. He's from, I believe, Somalia. Hang on, let me look at this. He is from 18-year-old who's been connected. U.S.-born teen of Somali descent who previously attempted to travel overseas and join the Somali terror group Al-Shabaab. But he's living in Minnesota. And he's the one that was planning the terrorist attack on the Mall of America. So, you know, now you've got the other thing to consider is, well, why are we giving people birthright citizenship unless they're, if they're going to stay here? If you're born here and you're going to stay here, well, maybe you can make a special exception for them, you know, carve it out. But when you've got people like Hassan Piker, who is born here, gets birthright citizenship, then lives, grows up in Turkey, and learns that he should hate Jews and that the purpose of coming to America is to turn America into an Islamic country. I kind of have a problem with that. Maybe we, you know, would say, gee, if Hassan Piker was raised here in the United States of America, maybe things would have been different. I don't know. On the birthright citizenship, I stand very firmly on one side. Should never have happened. Shouldn't happen from this day forward. I don't think that was the intent of the people who passed the 14th Amendment at that time. Their verbiage wasn't very good. It's one of the few times in the United States of America's history where something that was either added or part of the Constitution is unclear, unfortunately. But when you go back to what the intent was, which is what the justices are supposed to do, the intent was very different than just having anybody drop a baby in the United States of America and then just turn around and be able to say, well, I'm an American now. Because the people who had the baby are not subject to the jurisdiction of the United States of America. They're from another country. And I think that if that were something that we're really focused in on, we would then be able to put our finger on the mistakes we have made ever since. And it's the mistake that I'm talking about this morning. The mistake that we have made is that we have allowed people from countries that don't have anything close to the kind of value system that we do, don't have a structure that has got law and order ingrained into it, like in Somalia. There's no law and order there. It's whoever's got the gun. And we've allowed those people to come in. So this kid from Somalia, who's, you know, he's a U.S. citizen, actually. Isn't that wonderful? He was one that was going to attack the Mall of America and kill as many people as he possibly could. Fortunately, we did have an FBI that was on top of this guy, so things didn't quite turn out the way that he was hoping, but they did turn out positively for the people who might have been at the Mall of America the day that he was going to go in and start shooting everybody up. We're going to be right back. You're listening to Maxwell in the Morning. Good to the last mic drop. The conservative voice on the left coast.

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1: As I'm sure we all predicted, Javier Becerra backs out of the second debate. 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
0: Maxwell in the Morning. Good till the last mic drop. The conservative voice on the left coast has landed. 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

Now, obviously, the two large groups that started using a lot of horns in what they did were Blood, Sweat, and Tears and Chicago. Both came on the scene kind of the same time. Chicago was able to keep it together. I mean, they changed singers here and there and different band members. But unfortunately, when Thomas left Blood, Sweat, and Tears, they just didn't have the voice anymore. So, and he went on to a solo career that didn't go anyplace. Oh well. I hope you're enjoying it. This is Chicago's 9th album, and it's really kind of a compilation of what they had achieved. Came out in 1975, November of 75, so that's the artist of the day and the album of the day. Kind of interesting here, this 48-year-old woman who stabbed a 7-year-old girl on Chicago's South Side. This is a subject that Ryan Crowell, when I had him on yesterday, and actually Catherine Howling both talked about this as far as what are we doing with the people who are homeless? What do we need from them? You know, one of the first things that we need to identify is, of course, what their mental status is. And when you evaluate their mental status and you decide that these people are either addicted or have got a mental diagnosis from the DSM-5, that you have to do something with them. And we really don't have the resources at this point to do anything with them. And that's something that I think the city of Bakersfield probably, instead of the navigation center, probably should have spent the money on doing something to house these people in a more of an institutionalized manner than simply letting them come in, sleep overnight, following the rules, and then letting them go the next day to not really become functioning members of society or to solve some of their problems. I know that the mental health apparatus over at Kern Medical Center does have presence on the navigation center, but we don't have really anything that is set up. And so they both identified, look, 75% of the people that are out there are either addicted or they are having mental problems. And for this woman that stabbed this 7-year-old, you could have predicted this. She has a rap sheet as long as her arm, but they kept letting her go and letting her go and letting her go because they have the compassion, you know. You got to have compassion. She's not all here, so let's have compassion. Not realizing that at some point, there may be a homicide in her future, or instead of homicide, suicide. One of the two.

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2: Breaking news this hour at Town Hall. I'm Bob Agnew in Washington. The first Atlantic hurricane of the year on the move now, heading toward the Gulf Coast of Florida. Isai is Category 1 storm with maximum wind speeds of 80 miles an hour. In Panama City, Florida, rain caposoli among those out filling up the gas tank and otherwise buying goods off the shelves.
3: Yes, I've just taking all the precautions that I can. And I have a evacuation plan as well.
2: And the storm now packing winds of about 80 miles an hour. They are expected to get stronger before it's over with. President Trump in the Lone Star State last night for the second time in less than a week, and he said he wants his supporters to get out and vote in the midterms, even if they have to pretend that he's on the ballot to be motivated.
4: So please pretend that I'm on the ballot, get out and vote. Early voting begins. Early voting begins October 19th and ends October 30th, or just go vote election day. We don't care. Just, you got to get out and vote. You got to vote for Ken. You got to vote for Carlos.
2: And the president's making several trips to Texas, now being challenged hard by the Democrats. It's long been a very solid red state. Senator Tom Tillis says Senator Mitch McConnell's brain is as sharp as it ever was.
5: This after the Kentucky Republicans' months-long absence from the upper chamber following a fall. Tillis compared McConnell's situation to former President Biden, who also faced concerns about his age and mental health at the end of his presidency. Tillis said he's had conversations with McConnell and claimed that the former Senate leader's brain is sharp, but that his body happens to be struggling because of his lifelong struggle with polio. I'm Mark Mayfield.
2: Weekly jobless claims down last week.
6: The Labor Department says it received 197,000 first-time requests for unemployment benefits in the week ending October 3rd. That's down about 2,000 from the previous week's upwardly revised total and just under the 200,000 that most analysts had been expecting today. Bernie Bendit in Washington.
2: On Wall Street, the Dow now is down 99 points. More at townhall.com.
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0: by putting solar panels on some of the large water pumps. A contract to allow Wildan Energy Solutions to get that started was approved Wednesday at the Bakersfield City Council meeting at a cost of about $8 million taxpayer dollars. Meanwhile, as far as energy goes, PG&E says don't be surprised if you have a higher than normal energy bill when you get it, and that has to do with the higher than normal temperatures that have been happening in this part of California. The heat wave has extended on into October, and people have been running their air conditioners longer than they normally would. You can expect temperatures to decrease, and the National Weather Service says after this weekend they do not foresee any other heat waves coming in, and you may even get a little rain next week. You are being encouraged to vote early ahead of the midterm election day, November 3rd, and one reason for that is because of the large ballot that you will get on election day if that's the day you go vote. Kern County Registrar of Voters Amy Espinoza says that the county will be holding a get-out-the-vote push, encouraging people to vote as early as they can. I'm Chris Davis in the KERN newsroom with news every half hour and when it breaks on News Talk 96.1 and AM 1230. KERN.
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4: From the White House to Whiteling, where wokeness goes to sleep. Now embracing his Trump era, Bakersfield's conservative voice, it's time, your host and my dad, Terry Maxwell.
5: Welcome back, everybody. We are going to be joined by Scott McKay. He's a contributing editor at the American Spectator, publisher of The Hayride, which covers Louisiana and national politics, as well as RVIVR.com, a national political news aggregation of opinion sites. Doesn't sound like he's going to have an opinion at all on anything, but he's also an author. His newest book is The Necessary Men, a Mike Holman novel. Scott, how are you today?
6: Hey, thanks for having me. I appreciate it.
5: And not a problem, not a problem. We're going to talk a little bit about the scam that's better known as going to college, which doesn't seem to be a really smart thing for a lot of kids to do. But I have a grandson who is in high school right now, and he probably shouldn't be taking these kind of classes, has been put into college prep classes. He's just not somebody who is destined to go to college. Maybe later in life when he's got more of an interest in it. But at the present time, you know, it would be a waste of money. But that isn't really what the system's all set up to do. It's really set up just to have kids graduate from high school and without thinking about it, go to college, isn't it?
6: There's no question. We've built an entire gigantic industry out of this. We've hooked the federal government in now to guarantee student loans that, you know, all too often, and I mean, we're talking $2 trillion worth of student debt worth that we've amassed as a result of this.
5: Right.
6: So we've put these kids who probably needed to get a job out of high school and start working and you know, learn some real life lessons, and we put them through adult daycare for 4 or 5 or 6 years. With a giant debt bill that they have that they've got to carry with them that they can't discharge in bankruptcy.
5: Right.
6: So you've got $2 trillion worth of student debt that's out there. And, you know, this is money that you have to pay interest on and service that debt. And it displaces being able to actually buy things like cars or houses or, you know, whatever else. It sacks people's disposable incomes. And you'd say, well, yeah, but you got a college degree.
5: Right.
6: And so that, you know, that enables earning power that you otherwise wouldn't have. And yet study after study show that that's not actually what's going on. And there are tons of degrees that colleges in America are offering, which are almost designed to disadvantage you economically. Like if you get a degree in anything that ends in studies, okay, you are all but certain to be unemployed.

0: any, you know, productive corporate enterprise, and certainly by any small business.
1: Well, and quite frankly, McDonald's and Taco Bell now have kiosks, so you can't get that job because it's being given to machines. But I think one of the things that when you get your college degree and it has, like you say, studies at the end of it, you are helping somebody's economy. It's called the people who are running the college. When I look at how much money these people make, it's not just the professors, because they are to the point where for every student, they have so many administrative people that are supposed to hold their hands and solve all their problems and get them through the system. The cost of college really started exploding as the government got into it, just like with education. Medicine's the same way. You look at what has outpaced inflation over the last 4 years. Both of those make inflation look like it didn't even exist. We'd be happy if we compared the inflation for either one of those, but it happened because both of those had the government step in and start becoming a part of the payment system.
0: Well, yeah, exactly. You blew out the cost curve by overfunding these institutions.
1: Right.
0: And you know, I'm trying to remember the exact quote, but it's, you know, the bureaucracy needs to grow to meet the growing needs of the bureaucracy, right?
1: Right.
0: And so all
1: right.
0: of these institutions took on administrators for things that, you know, 10 years before they'd not even really thought were, you know, like, were necessary. And so the tail on these things has grown exponentially in comparison to the teeth. And so the quality of the instruction that you get at these schools is no better than it was, despite all of the technology that we've been able to apply to education. And yet, you know, they give you a coordinator for every kind of possible.
1: Yeah, absolutely. Absolutely.
0: And as a result of this, you have things like DEI, which is terrible in its own right, but it's also terrible as a manifestation of trying to find things for these people to do, right? So you have DEI coordinators who are there to call everybody racist and essentially take a wood axe to the meritocracy that was the reason we put people through college in the first place.
1: Well, you know, you look at it though, Scott, and you know, I only concentrate on what is the top person at Cal State Bakersfield Bank, and I look at that and it's like, it's 20 times what the average income for a family in Bakersfield makes, in Kern County makes. I mean, how is it that they exploded to that point? But when I look at what they're making on the high school level, the superintendent, the HR person, the assistant superintendent, all of these people, it's a humongous number of dollars, and it's like not reflective of exactly what the rest of the society that they live in and serve are making. You know, we're making these people elitists is what we're making them, and the government is funding their elitism.
0: You've 100% you know, imposed the managerial elite on education, and I mean all other forms of bureaucracy as well. And you're doing it to prop up a system which is rapidly proving itself inadequate to the goals and needs of 21st century America.
1: I mean, no accountability. No accountability.
0: Well, you know, look, I mean, this dips down into K-12 education, but like, the reason that we have the educational system we have is that we copied it from the Prussians,
1: right,
0: who were trying to build an army to conquer the rest of Germany. Okay, and everything associated with that entire thing—we're putting people in, you know, age cohorts, and they've got to sit in a classroom for, you know, hours on end and absorb lectures and so forth. That all depended on iron discipline that we don't want to impose, and so you have a chaotic system that doesn't actually work. The homeschoolers are generating better results for their kids on practically no money at all, and yet we're paying people $200,000-$400,000 to run these systems that don't work. And then you get into higher ed, and it's worse, right?
1: Yeah, it is a lot worse. I thought Dewey got this from the Russians. You're saying it was from the Prussians, actually?
0: Kindergarten is a German word that comes from Prussia.
1: Kinder.
0: Like, that was the first.
1: Kinder is child. Yeah.
0: Yeah, and you know, and you get into higher education.

0: position. And, I mean, you've got DEI coordinators at these colleges who are trying to make sure that black kids don't drop out of school when you brought kids to your campus who weren't academically qualified to be there.
1: Yeah,
0: and you brought them in on the basis of race.
1: But they're doing the same thing.
0: Did you help those kids by doing that? No.
1: Scott, they're doing the same thing on the high school level, though. We have a DEI coordinator here in the Kern County's high school district. They changed the name, but they're still doing the same thing.
0: Well, and it's, you know, we're going to try to make every marginalized group on a campus feel not marginalized. And so we hire up a whole bunch of people to manage that process. And the people who are marginalized are the ones that you didn't think you had a problem, right?
1: Right.
0: And so you've got something like 20% less applicants to four-year colleges than you used to 10 years ago. And it's all basically it's white men who are now going to trade schools instead of college.
1: I would highly recommend. So, you're familiar with Charlie Kirk's book on the scam, the college scam.
0: Oh sure,
1: read that, and you know there's always been a relatively small percentage of the population growing that goes through the educational system, gets out of high school that really needs to go to college. It's a relatively small number.
0: Right.
1: But the whole system was based on, no, we need to get everybody thinking that they need to go to college, because if you don't go to college, they were telling you that you would fail in life. But here in Kern County, you know, you graduated from high school and you got to go out and work in the oil fields, and you moved your way up. You made a damn good living. You made a damn good living. So it was a lie from the beginning that you can't be successful in life unless you've got a college degree.
0: Well, go and look at like these iconic entrepreneurs of the late 20th century.
1: Right, right.
0: Revolution. Right. Steve Jobs did a semester at Reed College, and wrote it in his book. He says, "Well, I really like the calligraphy class, and that's why we did great fonts for all the Apple computers." Like that's what he got out of college. Took him one semester, and then he went off on his own. Zuckerberg didn't finish college. Bill Gates didn't finish college.
1: Right.
0: Over and over and over again, you run across these people who, went out and did something phenomenal. Now, the people who work for them probably went to college and went to very good colleges. But
1: no. Well, that's the same story.
0: Very few of them actually produce what the entrepreneur who dropped out of school produced.
1: That's the same story for Henry Ford, that started the Ford Motor Company. Somebody called him an idiot, and so he took him to court, and they got him up on the witness stand, and they started asking him technical questions. He said, he put up with it for just a few minutes, and then he finally said, I can give you the answer to all those questions. All I got to do is give me a phone, because I got about 100 engineers that work for me. I got 200 of these that work for me. All I have to do is call them up and ask them what the answer to the question is. I don't have to know it myself. And then with that, the lawsuit.
0: That was actually the intelligence in the whole thing, which was, I know how to manage an organization.
1: Right.
0: Do we teach people how to manage organizations effectively? Well, I don't know that that's necessarily true. Very few companies do better after the founder moves on.
1: Right.
0: They usually lose the values that created the company in the first place. And then you get things like, hey, let's go hire Dylan Mulvaney to wrap our beer, right?
1: That worked out well, didn't it? That worked out really well.
0: Yeah.
1: Well, there was
0: again and again.
1: There has been some talk about major corporations setting up their own colleges and being very picky on who they put into their college, give them an education that at the end of it they have a job with that particular corporation. And I don't think that's such a bad idea. Because you have something at the end of your education that will help you to, you've got a job, number one, but number two, you've got a window of opportunity that has got some strings attached to it. You just can't let anybody into that kind of a program, and the companies would probably not want 90% of the people that are presently going to college in that kind of a program, but it would solve it to some extent, wouldn't it?
0: Well, put it this way. Those institutions will be accountable in ways that current institutions of higher education are not.
1: Right.
0: You've seen a lot of this, particularly with state universities.

0: not just in blue states, but red states as well, where the politicians aren't really paying attention to what they're funding. And, you know, these places go completely woke and they start teaching doctrines that have nothing to do with, you know, quality employment down the road. And so the corporate America, and not just corporate America, more importantly, entrepreneurial America, small and mid-sized businesses are groaning under the strain of trying to find capable employees to, you know, to manage their business and to, more than that, grow their businesses.
1: You know, it's funny, Scott. I just had a thought that, you know, one of the goals of the high school systems, and obviously the college system too, is to just get them to keep going to school. You know, the high schools only get reimbursed if a child shows up for school every day. So their motivation is, nobody can get an F. Let's make D's 50%. If you only get 50% on a test, that's what's going to be a D from now on. You know, changing the metrics of what is passing, what's not, then inspires them to keep more kids in school, which they get paid for. They can pay these crazy salaries that they're giving people. And in the colleges, they kind of have the same motivation, is that, well, let's just keep them going here, and we'll let them party all they want. We'll let them protest on whatever issue they have. Just make sure that they keep going here, because at the end of it, they're not going to give us the money. The government's going to give them the money, and then the government's got the responsibility of trying to get anything out of the student.
0: No, you just described the entire educational system in America.
1: Scott, I'll let you use that three times, but after three times, you have to give me credit three times, but after that, you can say it's yours.
0: You have to start paying your royalties for it. That's exactly right. This whole thing is a participatory system. It is not a meritocracy.
1: Right.
0: As it was founded to be. And it leads you into, like I said, all of these different branches of how do we increase participation for its own sake, right? And so you have entire degree programs that are sprung up on the basis of what are we going to do with all this money they're giving us, right?
1: Mm-hmm.
0: And you're putting people through these degree programs who become unemployable, and that's actually a feature rather than a bug, because that's where you get the activists and the radicals who marinate on these campuses and then agitate for larger and larger participation in these institutions, right?
1: Yeah. No, absolutely.
0: So, you know,
1: absolutely.
0: You have whatever your state might be, you know, something, something tech. And then they've got a gender studies program at the tech college, right? Like, why would you even do that? This thing was built so that people would learn how to be engineers and the rest of it. And now you've got people with, you know, facial piercings and blue hair at the gender studies program.
1: Well,
0: right? You have now completely corrupted the mission of that institution solely for the purpose of growing it and getting everybody more money as a result.
1: Well, I think the other thing that happens in the high schools, and I know the colleges are doing this in big time, is you can't graduate until you take a class that teaches you how to be kinder and gentler to people that aren't just like you, especially when it comes to their gender identity or anything else that they feel is an important issue.
0: Well, and this is what what we used to call values education. Mm-hmm. This is what it's morphed into, right? It's still values education. It's just totally different values than what the country was founded on.
1: Yeah.
0: And they, this creates something of a threat to society. Like we are, when you see these numbers in these polls of the, 18 to 25 crowd, and they like socialism better than capitalism. There's reasons for that, but the main thing is you're putting them through institutions which are pro-socialist and anti-capitalist. And it will take, and until these kids actually get some life experience to realize what the truth of things are, they're going to carry with them those lessons they learned in school. And so, we've overfunded institutions which have become corrupt, and we're incentivizing people to spend as much time as possible in those institutions so that they themselves will become corrupt. Now, the good news to this is that the Trump administration

0: is at least beginning.
1: Right. I saw that.
0: To defund this, they,
1: right.
0: you know, they've made a list of degree programs, majors, and so forth that they're not going to back student loans for with federal dollars, and that is, I mean, it's
1: Scott.
0: By
1: can I stop you there and ask?
0: But it's definitely a good step.
1: Can I stop you there? How much time have you got? Can I keep you till about 20? About quarter till.
0: Yeah.
1: Okay. Fine. We got to take a break right now. Then we do a bottom of the hour break. But you know, after all that happens, I'd like to kind of get into a little bit of what Trump is trying to do and trying to make sure that our tax dollars are not being spent foolishly for things that really aren't going to work out very well because we're probably not going to get paid back on them. Where you listen to Maxwell in the Morning, good to the last mic drop. We'll be right back.
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3: What was it, 3 weeks ago somebody broke into Jury Services, which is, what, two blocks away from the BPD? And one of them, and this is true, was in a wheelchair, and they didn't get caught. And now, a 20-year-old man is in custody after forcing his way into Kern County Superior Courthouse. If it involves a judge, you're going to get caught.
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10: 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The conservative voice on the left coast has landed. 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

0: Yeah, welcome back, everybody. We are having a conversation with Scott McKay. Of course, our album of the day today is Chicago Number 9. It came out in 1975. Artist of the day, Chicago. Album of the day, Chicago 9. Scott, by any chance, are you related to a guy named Kurt Schlichter?
1: I am not related to Kurt, but he is definitely a good friend of mine.
0: Because you talk all your voicing, your inflections, your kind of humor. When we first started, I thought I was talking to Kurt, because I'm a good friend of Kurt's too. You guys think and talk the same, I think.
1: I don't know if I've rubbed off on him or if he's rubbed off on me.
0: But, well, did you start the Mike Holman?
1: There's some rubbing going on.
0: Yeah, did you start the Mike Holman before or after he started the Kelly Turnbull?
1: No, he was doing Turnbull before I started doing Holman.
0: Yeah.
1: And they're not the same character. Holman is he's kind of a pre-Qatar Tucker Carlson. Is sort of where he comes from. He's a guy who had been like an anchor on a cable news network and got fired, and then kind of dragged himself up through the muck of independent media, and then sounds good, Scott. His college roommate.
0: We got to take this bottom of the hour break. Yeah. We'll come back and talk about him a little bit more.
2: With SRN News, I'm Bob Agnew in Washington. The first Atlantic hurricane of the year is on the move now, heading toward the Gulf Coast. Isaias, a Category 1 storm right now. Maximum sustained winds 80 miles an hour. The latest projections show Isaias making landfall somewhere between New Orleans and Panama City later in the week, likely late tomorrow or early Saturday. By that time, the storm's winds could be stronger, even up to 100 miles an hour. Truckers are facing a diesel price crunch right now that could nearly affect everybody and everything we buy. The national average stands at $6.28 a gallon for truckers. Some areas are seeing prices near $8. Industry leaders warn rising fuel prices could be and likely will be passed on to customers. Texas has successfully carried out the nation's first execution since last week's botched lethal injection of Krista Pike in Tennessee. More on these stories at SRNnews.com.
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4: I'm Chris Davis. Some of the language in the contract between the

0: SWAT camera company in the city of Ridgecrest is being changed, says the police chief. At the city council meeting Wednesday night, he says the city is changing some of the language that determines where the data can go and who can look at it. He says it will be specified that only California law enforcement and government will have that privilege, and that is only with a warrant. Why you are being encouraged to vote early. It has to do with the size of the ballot this time around for the midterm election, which is November 3rd. Kern County Registrar of Voters Amy Espinoza says if you live in Kern County, you will have a two-card ballot, meaning that it's just going to be a lot of different offices that you will have to be voting on. Espinoza says that means voting early will save you hassle on election day. I'm Chris Davis in the KERN newsroom with news every half hour and when it breaks on News Talk 96.1 and AM 1230. KERN.
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2: 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All of that plus me at 3. 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
1: Maxwell in the Morning. Good till the last mic drop. The conservative voice on the left coast has landed. 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

0: All right, it is a album of the day, artist of the day, Thursday, like we always do. And the album I picked today is Chicago, their ninth album, a little bit of a compilation of stuff they had done before 1975. That came out in November of 75, so I hope you're enjoying it. Some really great stuff. We're talking with Scott McKay. He's a contributing editor at the American Spectator, publisher of The Hayride. He is also an author, The Necessary Men, Mike Holman novel. And you were telling us a little bit about who Mike Holman is, because he's nothing like the guy that Kurt Schlichter has come up with.
1: Yeah. So essentially, Holman is this, independent media guy who, does well, but not that well, because independent media is really tough to make a lot of money in. But his college roommate is a guy named Pierce Polk, who is a cross between, say, Elon Musk, John McAfee, and Eric Prince, all in one.
0: Wow.
1: And the four books are basically, each one is these guys engaging in an adventure, of some kind to do, like, big things. And The Necessary Men is the fourth book in the series, and it's about Cuba. Essentially, what the book comes from is, you remember a few months back when Donald Trump kind of joking said, well, maybe we'll have a friendly invasion of Cuba.
0: The book
1: kind of games that out within the Mike Holman universe, and it gets into where the Cuban regime is now, like the state that it's in, what it's done to the Cuban people, and all of the issues that surround, the attempt to try to turn Cuba around if and when it comes. That regime is going to fail. It's a matter of time before it finally gives out. I mean, it's all but given out now. And it's either going to become a Chinese colony or it's going to become a narco state, which it's not being reported what a narco state Cuba's turning into right now. Or it's going to flip over and become a place where Western investment comes in and people are free and all the rest of it.
0: Oh, you mean like before Fidel Castro took over Havana?
1: Well, I don't want to oversell Batista. Okay, that guy was a dictator.
0: Oh yeah, no, he was horrible. He was horrible.
1: There were
0: so much corruption.
1: But look, if you look around the Caribbean right now, these are not rich countries, generally speaking, but most of them have managed to figure some things out.
0: Mm-hmm.
1: And the only two that are really, really, really basket cases are Cuba and Haiti at this point. And it's the numbers are just off the charts. The average Cuban takes home $16 a month. And it's in a currency that they can't even really spend. And not that they can spend it anyway. Cubans line up at 4 a.m. in front of ATMs because the government only lets them take out $28 a day, and the ATM only really works in the morning when there's electricity.
0: But how are these people surviving then, Scott? I don't understand why Iran. When you take something like that, you also have to look at Iran and all the economic sanctions we have against them. Exactly how they got, 48 million people live in Iran? What's happening to them on a personal basis?
1: I think it's like 90 million in Iran.
0: Yeah, you're right. I thought 90 million.
1: Terry, you and I can't even comprehend the quality of life that people in a place like a Cuba or in Iran deal with every day. Like, we can't even comprehend it. I only got like the faintest, from talking to friends of mine who've been to Cuba, but went to Cuba in better times than today.
0: Mm-hmm.
1: And then there's a wealth of stuff where, these video bloggers will go to Cuba because Cuba's trying to run their country on tourism, which you're a communist country. You're trying to run your country on tourism. It's absurd.
0: Right.
1: And,

0: you know, so they let them bring a camera around, and I mean, and you can see this. Go on Google Earth and, you know, drop down, zoom as much as you can on any city in Cuba, and you will see this. You know, here's a building, here's a building, here's a ruin. On every street, you know, every city, city street, every block, there are ruins. And when I say ruins, I mean like the building has collapsed and there are bricks everywhere that you can see from Google Earth.
1: Wow.
0: And this is like not uncommon because, you know, there's no resources for people to keep their place fixed up. And in most cases, like, there's no incentive really to do it.
1: Well, then
0: the government doesn't do it.
1: Scott, you've got to have an opinion on why the media lies to us about exactly where Cuba's at. And because, you know, if you listen or you read what the media says, Cuba's not in the kind of shape that you're describing.
0: Well, that plus the shape they are in is because of the embargo.
1: Mm-hmm.
0: Right. But what they don't tell you is why the embargo was put in place. OK, the reason was when the Castros seized, fully seized power, they nationalized all of this stuff. And essentially they stole $9 billion worth of assets in 1961 money from either Americans or Cubans who ultimately moved to Miami and became Americans. Okay, and so by U.S. law, the embargo is in place until some dispensation has been made to satisfy these people. Cuba's expropriation debt with accrued interest factored in is more than $300 billion now.
1: Mm-hmm.
0: Okay, and Cuba's GDP is $10 billion.
1: Wow.
0: Okay,
1: that can't take a while.
0: Can't pay any of this off,
1: And
0: so they don't even talk about doing it. There's no way to lift the embargo until the regime goes away, and yet they're using the embargo as the crutch by which they're not responsible for what they've done to that country.
1: Yeah, but if the other part of that is... Go ahead.
0: Well, there's 190 other countries around the world. Cuba can trade with all of them.
1: Right.
0: The problem is, you know why they can't trade with all of them? Because they don't have any money. And they've burned through their credit with every single one of these countries who don't want to trade with them anymore because they get stiffed.
1: Well,
0: like,
1: but
0: that's why the regime is at an end. Like,
1: what is the potential?
0: You've exhausted all of your options, and now the only option is to just go away.
1: What is the potential earnings for Cuba if they, you know, got their you-know-what together and had a different... different government, different way of looking at things. I mean, you look at California. California could be probably one of the, like, number two in terms of GDP if we didn't have the Sacramento people telling us we can't have water and we can't pull oil out of the ground. I mean, you consider that the California GDP is as big as it is, and we're, the fourth or fifth economy in the world. But, boy, if you really released all of the potential here in California, it would be massive. How what's the potential of a place like Cuba?
0: Well, I mean, you know, you could start with agriculture, right? I mean, the coffee that's grown in the Sierra Maestra Mountains in the southeastern part of Cuba, that used to be considered as good or better than any coffee anywhere in the world. They barely grow any coffee in Cuba anymore.
1: Mm-hmm.
0: Sugar and rum, you know, that used to be a staple of Cuba's economy. That's gone. You know, cigars, I mean, people still think of Cuban cigars as good. Most big cigar people will tell you, yeah, you know, a Cohiba is a great cigar if you're actually getting Cohibas, because they will put that label on anything.
1: Yeah.
0: So, like, they've trashed that brand. I mean, there's a whole bunch of stuff that, you know, Cuba used to be pretty good at that it's no longer good at because of, you know, obviously communism does this to something. But the biggest thing about Cuba is this. You got to solve the power problem, but that will be the cheapest labor in the Western Hemisphere. And so if you want to move supply chain from China someplace, you can move it to Cuba. You've got a big port right there in Havana.
1: Mm-hmm.
0: You've got several other ports that could be big with some investment. And you've got 9 million people who give you a labor force that can make things. Like, that could all be doable. And if Cuba were to turn over, my guess is you could make that something like a Hong Kong or Singapore for the Western Hemisphere. The other thing is Cuba's

0: underpopulated. It has 9.5 million people now. It had 11 million people just 5 years ago. Okay? You want to look for a place to you know, that all of these people would go rather than crowd our border and fill up our country?
1: Mm-hmm. Sure, go there.
0: It actually could support a much larger population than it does, and it could be the land of opportunity for people, you know, in Latin America.
1: Well, you know, Scott, I was talking earlier in the first hour about the mistakes that we've made is allowing all these people from countries that don't have our values, like Somalia and a lot of the Middle Eastern countries. They don't have our values, and you know, this is what Europe's right. problem is right now in France and all the problems that they're having. And that it's important that we bring people in who have a similar value system than we do. But for the people that we want to help, I believe we should say, stay where you are, we'll help you. We don't want you coming into our country because we don't want people in our country that are going to change the social structure and try and take over our country, which is what, in my opinion, is going on right now in the United States of America. It's what's happened now to Europe, and I don't think Europe really has a choice but to get into a civil war about the whole thing. Here in the United States of America, I don't know if we're too far down that road also or not, but it seems to me that this would be the smart thing to do with Cuba is we don't need any more Cubans. What we need to do is to make sure that the people of Cuba, when they have this opportunity to turn themselves into a gold mine for others and an attraction for some people who want to move there, that they don't make the same mistakes we've made.
0: Well, you know, this is the hopeful note that we can leave this on, which is if you start paying attention to elections all over Latin America,
1: mm-hmm.
0: In Brazil, we have a runoff, but should Flavio Bolsonaro win in Brazil, it will make 8 straight elections in Latin America that socialists have lost. And, you know, part of this is Cuba's out of money and can't push left-wing activism across the Western Hemisphere, which they have done for 67 years.
1: Right.
0: Cuba's proxy, Venezuela, is out of that business as well. And so you do have an outbreak of hope throughout Latin America that may very well result in fewer people trying to get to America, because you may have some growing economies that need, you know, people to go to work, and they may be taking in, you know, refugees or migrants from other Latin American countries, or just keeping their own people. I mean, the one thing that socialism does is it creates out-migration, and over the last 20 years, we have seen Latin American country after Latin American country go socialist,
1: right.
0: And it shrinks up the economy, and nothing good happens, and that's when people get on the move.
1: Gosh, you know, maybe I should be looking for some nice beachfront property down in one of the South America countries, because you sure can't
0: they
1: afford
0: have plenty.
1: To do. And the funny thing is about it, Scott, is while they're headed in that direction, we seem to be headed in the exact opposite direction. I don't know, is their media just not as compliant with the socialist ideas, or have people just said, you know what, we've listened to you guys long enough, we're moving on?
0: Well, I don't think those countries are as penetrated by media as we are.
1: Yeah.
0: So, like, you know, you will, like, in those places, the politician comes and gives a speech, and you go listen to him, and that's where you make your vote on. So it's you know, it's different as to dynamics. But, you know, I'm a little more hopeful about the midterms. Like, I think it's going to be much more of a muddled picture than people are trying to sell you. But,
1: the one thing you can count on.
0: A lot of this is driven by outside forces.
1: Right.
0: Okay.
1: Right.
0: And we don't really have a very good handle on that in America at this point. Like, just how much foreign sourcing a lot of this activism has with it. And it is pervasive.
1: Well, you know, one of the things that happened recently, we had David Valadao. This is going to be a big fight here because they've spent a lot of money on both sides to it. But David Valadao lives in an area that supposedly has more Democrats than Republicans, and he's always been able to pull it out except for once. He's got a guy named Randy Villegas that is running against him. They did a debate just recently, and David actually showed that he was really on top of what goes on. He could explain it extremely well. He was articulate. He did all these things. He won the debate because the only thing that Randy Villegas kept coming back to is Donald Trump.

0: Donald Trump.
1: Right.
0: Donald Trump.
1: Right.
0: And, you know, and this is what we were told was the problem with the Democrat Party is they don't have any solutions. But, as a matter of fact, if you look at their solutions, it means that your cost of living is going to go up, not down. I think that David Valadao, in my opinion at this point, I think he's got a very good shot of going ahead and retaining his seat. And this is one of the seats that the Democrats, because of their gerrymandering of or their redistricting, they're convinced that they're going to win just because he's not a Democrat and most of his constituents are.
1: And I think that's going to happen in several places. Candidate quality does matter, we'll see. But even if we don't see, and we end up with the Democrats in charge of the House and the Senate, you know, you will know them by their fruits.
0: Yeah,
1: and when we
0: absolutely.
1: Spend the next 2 years in stupid impeachments and these weird oversight hearings trying to reinstate all of the norms of the Biden era that people couldn't wait to get rid of. Like, I don't think that ultimately inures people to the Democrat way of thinking. Like,
0: what you're pointing out
1: they
0: is...
1: They got Trump because there's a price to pay for their quality of government.
0: And maybe in the next 2 years, that's what we need. I don't know. But if that's what happens, then maybe in the next 2 years, that's what we need in order for 2028 to turn out the way that we really need to. Although I would rather we go ahead and continue to have a Republican majority in both houses of Congress, but we'll see. I'm leaning towards this might not be as bad, or it could be actually good for the Republicans as we draw closer. Because we're in California, of course, we just got our ballots yesterday, and we're going to go 30 days before and 30 days after before we know what the heck happened to this state. But I'm encouraged to see what's going on in some of the other states and that the Republicans are finally spending money to get behind candidates that maybe they weren't 100% in favor of. But they are realizing that if that person doesn't get elected, that it could be a really, really rough 2 years.
1: Yeah, I don't think there's any question about that. And the good news is the Democrats don't have the kind of money they usually have.
0: Right.
1: So the last 3 weeks of this, which is where, the undecided voters always make their decisions at the last 3 weeks of the election because they're not political.
0: Right.
1: The airwaves are going to be covered with Republican ads and not so much Democrat ads. If the messaging is any good, and it may not be, because this is the GOP we're talking about.
0: Yeah, that's true. That's true.
1: It gives you an opportunity to, move seats back to where they could be, a Susan Collins or, Ken Paxton or, some of these other races that have been talked about, Mike Rogers. And if you hold the Senate, then it doesn't matter so much what happens with the House because nothing is going to get done anyway because it's so deeply divided, and the Republicans in the majorities, particularly in the Senate, aren't any good anyhow. We couldn't even pass the SAVE Act, right? So
0: yeah, that's right. We won't have Mitch McConnell anymore, so I'm excited about that.
1: We'll have other Mitch McConnells, but yes.
0: Yeah, those that aren't Mitch McConnell by name will rise to his level of mediocrity.
1: Look, I'm really impressed by the fact that we're going to have a Senate that doesn't have Mitch McConnell, Tom Tillis, Bill Cassidy, and John Cornyn in it.
0: Thank you very much, Donald Trump.
1: Hopefully they won't be all Democrats as a result, but that's a lot of fun to not have to deal with those people anymore.
0: Yeah, I agree. Hey, well, next time that Kurt doesn't have any time to talk to me, I'm going to see if you're available because I feel like I'm talking to the same guy.
1: Thanks.
0: No, I take that as a compliment because I think the world of Kurt Schlichter, and this has been a lot of fun. I really enjoyed the conversation.
1: Look, and I know he's the patron saint of California conservatism in print at this point, so I do take that as high praise. Thank you.
0: Perfect. Well, you can mention my name next time you talk to him. And he may have a different opinion of me, but anyway. Hey, thank you so much, Scott. Really, really appreciate it this morning.
1: Yeah, thanks for having me.
0: Take care.
1: It's been a pleasure.
0: Bye-bye. We'll be right back.
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9: Welcome back, everybody. We've got Chicago doing our background music today. This is their ninth album. It was a kind of a greatest hit sort of thing. They've done a lot of things very early in their career. This is only 1975 that this came out, late in 75. So I hope you're enjoying that. Really enjoyed our conversation with Scott McKay, and he'd be a fun person to have back and just talk about kind of what's going on in the same way that we do with Kurt Schlichter. So we'll definitely put him on our list of people to get in contact with. We'll go into this more when we have time. We've got Dustin Pitcher coming in with Dirty Bird in the next hour, and he's already here. So we only have about less than a minute before we're going to be at the top of the hour. But there's been more release on Anthony Fauci's diary. It's the gift that keeps on giving, because we're now finding out there's some other things that he divulges to himself in his diary, and he really didn't like Trump, and he praised China. China's a great place. You can go ahead and give them money, and they'll do research on things that you're not supposed to be doing research on. And then, of course, there are the secret files in the ransomware hack. These are the things that if you haven't come to the conclusion that the COVID-19 was just a hoax, it was something that was set up, and that we were listening to the wrong person, then I don't know what to tell you. Take your mask off, maybe. I don't know, maybe something like that. Don't go away, we'll be right back.
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12: Breaking news this hour at Town Hall. I'm Bob Agnew in Washington. The first Atlantic hurricane of the year is on the move now, heading toward the Gulf Coast. At a Home Depot in Panama City, Florida, people are stocking up.
13: Gone and gotten gas. I've gotten cash. What else? Went and got dog food that I needed.
12: That lady and many like her are cleaning out the store shelves. Isaias is a Category 1 storm right now. 80 miles an hour are the top winds, expected to get stronger when the storm

0: makes landfall probably late tomorrow or early Saturday. A candidate for governor of California is taking issue with comments made by President Trump.
1: Javier Becerra posted a video saying that Trump's comments were irresponsible.
2: It's almost like he's giving license to people to go ahead and do harm to a population that he doesn't care for.
1: Becerra says it's not so much about what Trump said, but what he hasn't heard.
2: We should be condemning what Donald Trump has said.
1: The White House clarified Trump's statement, saying that he was simply stating that U.S. cities would have been threatened if Iran hadn't been stopped. And the, quote, small price to pay was referring to gas prices. I'm Jason Campadonia.
0: The USS Abraham Lincoln returning to its home port in San Diego today. Captain Dan Kaler says the crew is thrilled to be coming home.
3: It's a combination of the day before Christmas and the last day of school. Everybody is very, very excited.
0: There are about 5,000 sailors and Marines on board. They have been deployed for quite some time in the Persian Gulf. Your local Starbucks may be on the chopping block as the chain is in the midst of a $1 billion restructuring plan. Here's correspondent Laura Winter.
4: Starbucks, the world's largest coffee store chain, shrinking as it announces plans to close 250 locations here in the U.S. 17 of the stores closing are in New York State, 8 of them in New York City.
0: Laura Winter's reporting on Wall Street right now. The Dow taking a hit. It's down 31 points. The Nasdaq is down by 433. More of these stories at townhall.com.
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8: They can't get the flock camera data unless they have a warrant. I'm Chris Davis. That is a promise from the police chief in Ridgecrest, who says that the city is changing some of the language in the contract between the city and the flock camera company. That is just one example. The chief says the contract will now be more specific about who can actually receive the data, and it will be limited to California law enforcement agencies and government. He said that at a city council meeting Wednesday night, when people showed up to tell the council that they wanted to see the contract with flock canceled altogether. Meanwhile, the city of Bakersfield's water department could save about $6 million over the next 25 years, or nearly $400,000 a year, by putting solar panels on some of the large water pumps. A contract to

You're being encouraged to vote early ahead of the midterm election day, November 3rd, and one reason for that is because of the large ballot that you will get on election day if that's the day you go vote. Kern County Registrar of Voters Amy Espinoza says that the county will be holding a get-out-the-vote push, encouraging people to vote as early as they can. I'm Chris Davis in the KERN newsroom with news every half hour.

0: 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KERN.
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1: From the White House to White Lane, where wokeness goes to sleep. Now embracing his Trump era, Bakersfield's conservative voice, it's time, your host and my dad, Terry Maxwell.
2: Welcome back, everybody. We got into our last hour here on a Thursday. Dustin Pitcher is sitting in the seat to my left, about 4 feet away from me.
3: Mm-hmm.
2: He's a great voice for a lot of different things going on here in the great county of Kern. He runs a business called Dirty Bird, and Dirty Bird is one of the more popular areas to for us gun enthusiasts to go into and just have fun. How are you today?
3: I'm good. It's been a real busy week. Like I was telling you earlier, I was up pretty late in a kind of a mediation, a legal thing, and that ended up going okay. But and I was amped up, you know. So we mm-hmm. wrapped around 10 p.m. and I couldn't go to sleep for a few hours.
2: Yeah, I was the same way sometimes.
3: And so there's that, and we've just, as you know, we've got a lot of projects going on with the new facility, and also we're going to have a Dirty Bird car in NASCAR O'Reilly Series.
2: Oh,
3: race.
2: Cool! Yeah, you were telling
3: Saturday.
2: Me about that last time. Yeah.
3: Yeah, so if anybody's into the O'Reilly series, it's kind of like the younger brother to the Cup series.
2: Right.
3: They race on Saturdays. There's a full-on Dirty Bird car. I'll show you pictures of it.
2: No, that'd be cool.
3: It's very, very cool.
2: Congratulations.
3: Yeah, so...
2: That's an expensive little venture, though. It can
3: yeah,
2: be.
3: Yeah, well, it's... Okay, so this is a, you know...
2: Is it a
3: middle of the pack running? It's a single race. Okay,
2: okay.
3: So the way I suspect, kind of gathering how it works now from this is, you know, when you're talking about Winston Cup, it's not Winston Cup anymore, but the Cup Series cars, you know, those are typically going to be season long contracts for advertising, very
2: right,
3: high
2: right.
3: dollar amounts,
2: right.
3: and tons of nuance in there, and lots of different levels of sponsorships for the teams. But this, I think for like folks who run in the middle or the back of the pack,
2: mm-hmm.
3: It seems to me that there's kind of a constant shuffling of drivers and seats. And Myatt Snyder, who's the son of an announcer,
2: mm-hmm.
3: is a driver. And he's a good driver.
2: Mm-hmm.
3: But he doesn't have a permanent seat.
2: Okay,
3: he races
2: yeah,
3: for different
2: yeah.
3: teams, kind of like a hired
2: sure.
3: gun, right?
2: Oh, sure.
3: But awesome guy and talented driver. And so... on these cars that are kind of, you know, middle of the pack, or they run towards the back of the pack. And a lot of times, not necessarily a function of the driver itself. It's a function of the team and the,
2: mm-hmm.
3: you know, you have some teams. It's like the Dodgers right now. Okay. It's very tough to beat them because there's a lot of money behind the organization. They've done
2: right,
3: a great job
2: right.
3: building the team.
2: Well,
3: the other thing.
2: They put the proper people into the different positions that are necessary for you to be a winner.
3: Yes, exactly. And so the size of the team, and there are independent teams that race in the O'Reilly Series, which I think is so cool. So the main benefit for us is like, so I get to design a really cool car. It's going to be for one race, right?
2: Mm-hmm.
3: But we get photos. We get to design some hats and shirts, you
2: yeah.
3: know,
2: yeah.
3: that are race, you know, for the race, which is
2: yeah.
3: kind of cool. We'll end up selling some of those at Dirty Bird. And we get to send out some employees and folks to the race. It's in Charlotte. It's a playoff race. So there's a lot of things that were better. You know, it's not as expensive as you might think. It's not cheap by any stretch. But I think it pencils out to be a good value, especially because all the photos you get, like, you know, racing photos, nice, shiny race
2: mm-hmm.
3: car, total
2: mm-hmm.
3: Dirty Bird. You're going to see it. It's going to be worth it to have those. Those are our kind of evergreen
2: sure,
3: marketing
2: sure.
3: assets, you know,
2: sure,
3: at
2: sure.
3: least for a few years. And I'm excited about it.
2: Well, my brother-in-law used to live back close to Charlotte, and he worked for the 212 and 22 cars that are owned by Penske
3: mm-hmm.
2: In the Cup Series.
3: Mm-hmm. Okay.
2: And he was in their production facility.
3: So Team Penske's a huge team.
2: Oh, absolutely.
3: Tons of engineering talent, tons
2: yep,
3: of
2: yep, yep.
3: Tons of technology and resources behind that team.
2: They took us to their manufacturing, and basically the only thing they're given their engines because you have to have a standard
3: mm-hmm.
2: engine. But the only thing, I think that was the only thing that they didn't manufacture on their own. They had the big machines that
3: mm-hmm.
2: would do the molding.
3: Mm-hmm.

0: do the vent bumpers, to do everything. It was just amazing. And when we went into that shop, you really truly could eat an egg off of the floor. It was that clean.
1: That's wonderful. It's nice to walk into to a place like that, and they're very professional organizations. And the Carolinas, I know, are all the motorsports, lots of big motorsports teams are over there concentrated specifically. My brother's just showing up to the track today.
2: Oh, cool.
1: And, you know, the other Jay went out with him. Mm-hmm. And so I'm hoping that the employees that get to go have a great time and that Myatt does well.
0: Yeah. Well, that's congratulations. That's a really neat thing to do.
1: Yeah, thanks.
0: Really neat thing to do.
1: Thanks.
0: Business has been good. staying pretty steady.
1: Yes. Yeah. So business has been good. They've been adding more guns to the roster, and that always helps, especially because some of the guns are 2011s, which is basically a double stack 1911 chambered in 9mm.
0: Mm-hmm. Mm-hmm.
1: Which is the foundation for what you would call a race gun or kind of a high performance competition gun for pistol shooting.
0: Right.
1: And so now it's a lot easier to get into one of those guns because you can actually get it. Previously, you had to find a used one for sale, one that someone declared and brought into the state, and do a private party transfer on it. And
0: The state of California has changed the roster. Is that right?
1: Yes, the state of California has now.
0: What was their problem with it in the past? Do you know?
1: Well, 1911 typically doesn't have a loaded chamber indicator or magazine disconnect. And so that's the issue. Well, okay. Look, Terry, the issue is that they didn't want to add any new guns to the roster. They had a policy for a long time that for every gun they added, they took two off. Okay, now anybody that does math knows where that ends up.
0: Mm-hmm.
1: And there was a court decision. There was a court decision that said that it was ruled unconstitutional. Forgive me. I think it's a federal circuit court that did that. Mm-hmm. And then it kind of got held up in the Ninth Circuit, like it usually does, and en banc or something like that. But anyway, then DOJ piled on. They are also attacking the federal government, the U.S. Department of Justice. We talked about this. I don't want to bore people. But so anyway, California is getting a lot of pressure on the handgun roster. So instead of just doing away with it, which is what they should do, they should just do away with the roster. They know that they have to start adding guns to that. So they're adding them very rapidly. And Glock 43X.
0: Then they'll go back to their policy of, for every one that we put on there, we're going to take two off again. You know, you just load it up and then, that's California.
1: They haven't been removed.
0: That's California.
1: I don't think they've been removing them at that pace. I think they want to go to court and they want to say, look, we're fine. Our citizens have tons of options. It's not their, because the argument is, okay, well, you're limiting. There's many of the latest technology that we can't get. Folks, this is, I may have mentioned it, but it's important. Glock 43X, one of the most popular carry pistols in the country. Mm-hmm. You know, Glocks were all banned by name just not long ago.
0: Right.
1: The Glock 43X is now on the roster, and we're getting as many of those as we can. They are available for pre-order on DirtyBirdUSA.com for $5.99. And
0: that's cheap. That's good.
1: Yeah,
0: price.
1: I don't know exactly when we'll get in. We do have good luck getting allocation because we buy a lot of stuff, you know.
0: Right,
1: so our reps take care of us. So I'm confident that we will get among the larger allocations in the state. But I don't have an exact date, and it won't be too long. But if you want to get your foot in the door, just go online and do your pre-order. If at any time you decide you're like, I don't want to wait for it anymore, we should give you a refund and cancel. Yeah. But at least you get your, if you know you want a Glock 43X and you don't want to wait for a private party transfer on one, just do the pre-order.
0: Kind of crazy stuff here in California.
1: Yeah. Tell me about it. I just got, I was
0: telling
1: you.
0: Your brother has an easier time in North Carolina, right?
1: He's got his own set of challenges, you know, obviously, in the warehouse operation that he runs out there, and he does a great job doing it. But, out here, the regulatory environment's a lot more complicated. I was telling you, we had the DOJ inspected us for the first time, not long ago. And there was one kind of contentious issue we had that we were worried about because they were like, you can't do this. And we had gotten ATF guidance that we could. And without getting into the details, we got good news on that yesterday, too, that they were going to drop that enforcement.

0: traction on that.
1: Oh, good. Good.
0: And so that's good for us. It's good for customers, good for everybody. So I think they were going to have a problem. They were going to have a problem with it anyway if they were to pursue it, because we would challenge it. It would end up in some kind of court, and I think we would have won anyway. That's probably why they dropped it. But anyway, I'll say they were being reasonable.
1: Yeah, okay. They got pushback on it, and you know, when they reconsidered, they said, well, yeah, this isn't a fight that we're going to want to get into because we'll lose.
0: They made sure to point out now, though, that the civil fines are active, and so that's like, I think, $300 to $1,000 per infraction, and you'd be surprised how many infractions they can find when they really start looking for them.
1: I owned a restaurant for 18 and a half years, and when the health department walked in, you know, when they first started walking in, when I first started back in 1990, gosh, how long ago was that? When I first walked in, they were there to help. But by the time I had moved to the downtown area, they were there to find things that you weren't doing right, because then they got to come back and charge you more money. Mm-hmm. I mean, the cost of a license, a health department license, when I first started, was $190. By the time I left, it was over $500. And it's like, now wait a minute, this doesn't make any sense, because you've increased the number of restaurants in this area. So,
0: okay,
1: why are you needing more money from me?
0: You know, and so when it comes, it's funny. You would think that California would wise up and say, okay, well, we want to maintain our high tax rate and all that. But in order to make those taxes, we need for businesses to do business. Mm-hmm. We need for new business formation to happen. We need for entrepreneurs to be able to and. So you would think that there would be a push to use technology at least to expedite regulatory approval,
1: sure,
0: and reduce,
1: sure,
0: because, listen,
1: sure,
0: okay, $100 to $500 is a huge increase. And for someone, a restaurant is just the kind of business where someone might really scrape everything they've got and really put everything on the line to start that business. And so that amount of money matters, but you just multiplied that kind of increase across all the industries, Terry.
1: Yeah.
0: We're talking barbershops, right? You go to barber school, you learn to cut hair. Or you don't. Maybe you just know how to cut hair. It's not rocket science, right?
1: Yeah,
0: nothing.
1: Right.
0: No, you know, look, let me know. There are good barbers and bad barbers. I'm not saying that, you know, but it's an art, right? So I think that. But you got to go out and get the licensing. It's like a cosmetology license or something. I don't know what it is, but I've been told that it's, you know, it's kind of a pain, mm-hmm, for something that probably doesn't need to be there, or at least could be expedited, you know,
1: such that
0: you can automate almost everything. I mean, I could tell you from my business.
1: But it's all control. It's not that they're really trying to do anything but have control over who gets to cut hair and who doesn't. Now, you know, in needing to get a license, you know, you're protecting the people who went to cosmetology school and all that kind of stuff, because then people who didn't go there don't make it easy for those people to get those licenses. So it's a protection in a lot of ways.
0: To prevent, so that's another interesting thing that's happening with the restaurant business, is all the unlicensed food vendors that are over. And
1: I wonder, did they figure out that might happen when they said, oh yeah, we're going to let food vendors, you know, these
0: the
1: vendor
0: state,
1: trucks,
0: that was a law, right? So now
1: City of Bakersfield embraced it when I was on the city council, because there was a question of whether we really should have these trucks that were starting to sprout up all over the place, were going to be licensed in the city of Bakersfield, because you've got brick and mortar who we don't have the ability to go and change where our location is.
0: Well, many of these food vendors not only are completely unlicensed, they don't pay any taxes.
1: Right.
0: So
1: they do nothing but a cash business.
0: So what that means is, well, first of all, there's no tax money going to the state taxes.
1: They're not getting inspected by the health department.
0: They're not getting inspected by the health department. And then also that puts them at a competitive advantage, because they can sell stuff cheaper.
1: Huge competitive. I mean,
0: I know that was a big deal in Santa Barbara, you know, because real estate's so big in Santa Barbara that it is very expensive to open a restaurant pretty much anywhere in Santa Barbara. And these restaurant owners are like, these guys are parking right in front of my restaurant. I can't get any business because they're selling, you know, whatever kind of food. And now it's not just tacos, right? Now it's Korean food, every variety of. And look, I love food trucks. Okay.
1: Yeah.
0: I like those little corners where they have several food trucks, you know, food truck court or whatever. But it is true that you're sending mixed signals there with business.

0: there's a reward going for operating under the table.
1: Yeah.
0: And it's sanctioned by the state because they passed that law, I guess, what, 2022 or something like that? It wasn't that long ago where they were like, oh, yeah, that's fine. We're not going to regulate street vendors. But
1: go to an SC game and you see all these people that, you know, all they have is a sheet pan that they're heating from the bottom side. It's got hot dogs with that have bacon. They're mm-hmm. bacon wrapped hot dogs. Mm-hmm. Yet I've got a restaurant, it's a brick and mortar, and the health department can walk in. I'm already paying $500 a year, they're probably paying more now, for my license, and they can walk around and say, well, you're not doing this right, you're not doing this right. There's a great motivation to say, why would I ever own a brick and mortar? Why don't I just go ahead and start, you know, getting one of those trucks and I can make great food. It's not very hard for me to knock people's socks off with the food that I can make and go ahead and do it that way.
0: Right. Why not?
1: And unfortunately, well, Arikio's closed. I mean, who's next?
0: Yeah.
1: Who's next?
0: Well, it's just that kind of thing. That problem compounds, right? Like the trajectory is more, it's more of legal law, you know,
1: mm-hmm.
0: compliant businesses being more and more difficult to start and maintain. And then folks building larger enterprises flying completely under the radar.
1: Right.
0: You know, I know to a certain degree, farm labor contracting is kind of a
1: very
0: weird thing that goes on. You know what I mean? Where it's like they're kind of the bridge between the undocumented labor, and it's like
1: you kind of have to wonder on those trucks too. Are they meeting the labor standards? You know, what are they paying those people? Do they have a payroll that they have, or do they just have these people and they usually it's family, but. They have people show up, they work, and then they pay them cash and say, thank you very much. Because who's to know any differently?
0: Yeah, and so the way I see it, because I was, again, I spent some time in Santa Barbara, and it's interesting there. In Santa Barbara, it is such an integrated community in terms of the Hispanic population and mm-hmm. the rest of the city, right? And it's kind of like that in most of California. Like, I'm from Ohio, so I know the difference. Like, so for, let's say in Ohio, a Somali community, a huge population of Somalis come into Ohio.
1: Mm-hmm.
0: That's different than a large population of Hispanic folks coming into California because it's California, right? This is part of the reason why I love it here, you know, is because I love Spanish architecture. I love the history of California. I love the people that are here.
1: And the people who are here legally usually are like you and me. You know, they got
0: Terry, I know and love people that aren't here legally. Okay? And it's not their fault. It's not their fault. It's a corrupt incentive
1: mm-hmm.
0: system. I mean, really is what it ended up being. And wish-washy policies coming down the line that... It almost seems like it's in neither party's interest to solve the immigration problem because it's too good of a wedge.
1: Yeah, I don't.
0: It's too good of a wedge.
1: I just know that the people who are here legally, I know many of them because I was in the restaurant industry. They're not happy with the people who are here illegally, and I think that the caveat on the people who are here illegally, too many of them come and go straight into social services. That we are paying their way in terms of health care, housing, food, and all those kind of things. And, mm-hmm. and you know, the American way was that you brought people over here, you allowed them to come to the country, and the first thing you told them is, now, you know, you can't come here and go on any sort of a social program. You're on your own here.
0: Like,
1: and that's what that's what people don't like.
0: Well, yeah, I know that that does vary, though, between immigrant communities in terms of their how... much
1: yeah. I talked about it in the first hour
0: public yeah. service because there are some communities I mean
1: they're still on it after in, you know
0: yeah in Michigan 10 years. In Michigan there's a I think it's like an Orthodox Jewish community which is now kind of taken over the city council and kind of all the elected
1: talking
0: positions.
1: About Dearborn
0: I don't know if it's
1: Dearborn's is the one that it's
0: Dearborn's
1: the
0: Muslim. I'm
1: yeah.
0: talking about a Jewish community.
1: Oh, okay. I'm sorry.
0: Yeah. So there's different ones. There's one in New Jersey. That

0: that's kind of famous too, where you know, they've kind of concentrated, and they've those folks have taken huge advantage of public systems. They've kind of rerouted. They took, you know, they would go get elected on the school board, and then they would make changes to how those funds are allocated and stuff like that. Mm-hmm. And, you know, I guess,
1: well, if nobody's got any oversight, fair play, yeah, if nobody's got any oversight, then that's your big problem.
0: Yeah. And the other thing is, I don't know. I think a lot of these people are actually citizens, you know? So it's an interesting, different problem in different locations.
1: Yeah. We're going to take a break. We'll be right back.
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0: And we are listening to Chicago, 1975, towards the end of the year in November. They released Chicago 9. This was their compilation. So it is really easy listening, I'll tell you that. Some good, great music on this particular album. And I kind of like compilations, but then again, I'm also one that really technically wants to have some of the original albums where the great music that made the charts come from, because there's usually some pretty good gems on there. So we're going to take our bottom of the hour break, and afterwards we'll get back to a conversation with Dustin Pitcher from Dirty Bird. If you've not been to Dirty Bird lately, they did, I mean... Dustin, how long ago did you guys refurbish in the inside of Dirty Bird?
1: It was about a year ago.
0: About a year ago. If you haven't been there for a year,
1: year and a half. Yeah.
0: It's really fun to go into. They kind of change things around. A lot of more guns are on display.
1: Oh yeah.
0: And you walk in and it's hard not to notice something new in there that you really haven't looked at before that you want to put in your hands.
2: And all the new guns on that roster. Like they've been adding a lot of guns to the roster.
0: Yeah. Excellent. Okay, we're going to be back in just a few minutes. We're going to take the bottom of the hour break.
3: With SRN News, I'm Bob Agnew in Washington. An 18-year-old who pledged his allegiance to ISIS and was planning to kill people at the Jewish-owned Mall of America in Minneapolis is now under arrest. The FBI says he put out text messages claiming he wanted to harm Jews. Truckers are facing a diesel price crunch. It may soon affect nearly everything we buy. The national average stands at $6.28 a gallon, while some areas are seeing prices near $8 a gallon. The USS Abraham Lincoln returns to its home port in San Diego this afternoon. About 5,000 sailors and U.S. Marines on board the aircraft will be returning to Naval Air Station North Island after a near-record 10-month deployment. The first Atlantic hurricane of the year headed toward the Gulf Coast. The National Hurricane Center says Isai Ias has been gaining strength overnight, and it has current projections for showing up, making landfall sometime late tomorrow, maybe early Saturday. This is SRN News.
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5: Chris Davis. If you get a higher than normal energy bill for this month, that has everything to do with the weather, says PG&E. They are warning you that because the triple digit heat has persisted up into October, that people have been running their air conditioners longer than they normally would, and that means getting higher energy bills. Meanwhile, the Weather Service says the heat should slack off this weekend, and it may not go back as high as it has been. Meanwhile, to try and save some taxpayer money on energy bills, Bakersfield is spending $8 million on a contract with Wildan Energy Solutions, which will allow them to put solar panels on the water department's largest pumping tank. The company expects that will save the city about $400,000 per year and about $6 million over the next 25 years. 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

0: And got to be enjoying this music. No doubt about it. Got to be enjoying this music. Really uplifting and great lyrics. Love the horns. I said before you had Chicago and Blood, Sweat, and Tears, you know, you didn't have a lot of horn sections contributing to rock and roll, and they kind of changed that whole genre. So this is their ninth album, Chicago. It's 1975. It came out in November. So that's the artist of the day, Chicago, and their ninth album is the album of the day. Dustin, we were kind of talking a little bit about the things that happen in the United States of America and how what we see happening in Europe,
1: mm-hmm. Yeah,
0: it seems to be the same train track that we're on.
1: We're just not as far along.
0: But I mean, the mistakes that they've made is as I was telling you during the break, when these people have wanted to have help, rather than bringing them to our country, we should have said, "Stay where you are. We'll help you there," because they just don't seem to have the same view of what it's all about than the people in the United States of America. You know, for us, it's all about our freedoms. It's about our freedom, our Bill of Rights.
1: Not everybody agrees with you, Terry.
0: Yeah.
1: There's a lot of socialists here. And they think that they're...
0: Okay, we shouldn't let them in either.
1: Well, a lot of them are homegrown.
0: Well.
1: Okay. And they're,
0: now you're talking about the educational system.
1: Uh-huh.
0: You know, how can you have 98% of the professors be Democrat and, you know, leaning towards the socialist side, and have them teaching your kids and think that they're going to teach them that same values that you have? They don't. They don't, and we pay them big money to do that. I mean, we have only ourselves to blame for the situation we're in, because if you just would have written it down on a piece of paper, okay, let's see, 98% of the professors are leftists and socialists.
1: Mm-hmm.
0: My child has been raised in a conservative home. Mm-hmm. We believe in church. We believe in being Christian. We believe in all these things.
1: Mm-hmm.
0: And if I send my child to that particular school that has
1: Berkeley,
0: any school now, Cal State Bakersfield, you can tell them, send them there. It's the same story. Will they come back with the same values that I sent them there with?
1: I don't have a story, but I have an anecdote. A friend, family friend of ours, had a daughter, did real well in school. They're conservative-minded folks, not like mm-hmm. super conservative, just like normal Bakersfield conservative, okay? And their daughter went to Berkeley, and she did come back. Night and day different. Now, I think that tempers, you know, depending on what your child ends up doing.
0: Mm-hmm.
1: I know that my oldest is in the Coast Guard, and she's doing very well, and I'm very proud of her. Her politics have changed drastically mm-hmm. since leaving Bakersfield. That's a function of kind of going through my politics evolved as from a young man to now.
0: That's funny.
1: And so it's not the politics that makes the American. It's like the rugged

0: individualism. And there are Democrats that have that value, I'm sure. You know what I mean? It's like you can't, it's hard to put your finger on what, you can't say just what one thing is American. Mm-hmm. You know what I mean? Because even the founders didn't totally agree about how to frame everything. But it is that, it's taxes, okay? The revolution was fought because we were being taxed without representation, right? Mm-hmm. I mean, they were leeching off of the productivity of this new nation. It wasn't a nation yet.
1: Mm-hmm.
0: And that is what is happening now. Like in California, but in a lot of places, even in a lot of ways, the federal government, okay, with a 33% top.
1: But we're supposed to have the ability to change the government if it does not do what we want it to do. Where in California do you think we have the ability to change what's going on in Sacramento? They have rigged the system so that they almost can never lose ever again. They will have a supermajority as long as we continue to let them cheat in the elections. But the other thing I would have to say, I only made one mistake. I voted for Jerry Brown because he said something that I said, oh, well, that's great. If he does that, I'm all for it. And so I voted for him. And after I voted for him and he got elected, he didn't do what he said he was going to do. Well, that's the last time I voted for somebody who had a reputation for telling you one thing and then never doing it.
0: So I've been thinking about this because you're 100% right, and that's the problem, is that it is the career politicians, right? That mm-hmm. when this mm-hmm. country was founded, it was not by career politicians. It was by productive men who had business to attend to but saw such a need for the country to get organized that they did a tour of duty in government, right? That's what a politician was.
1: I like the way you say that. And they did a tour of duty, and that was it.
0: A lot of times, reluctantly,
1: mm-hmm.
0: okay? Because they had more important pressing matters. And pretty soon, those business people became very, very wealthy. And then they realized, well, I don't actually have to do a tour of duty. What I need to do is I just need to get this guy in my pocket, right? I don't need to be the guy. I just need to control the guy.
1: Mm-hmm.
0: And so what that ends up doing is it separates the control, like the influence, from the accountable person that's right. casting the vote in Congress, right?
1: Mm-hmm.
0: And so that's why I'm a huge, I'm in favor of term limits for everything.
1: It wasn't until the 1900s that people became professional politicians. Before then, you have described it perfectly. Okay, I'll do my 2 years. Okay, I'll do my 6 years, but afterwards, I don't want to do it anymore. I'm not going to make a career out of this. But sometime in the 1900s, when you had like Strom Thurmond and those guys, who suddenly realized, well, gosh, you know, if I'm here for a few terms, you know, I'll have a lot of power, and people look up to me, and they'll think, oh, this guy knows what he's doing, and I can get away with murder. And that's when you started seeing career politicians.
0: You know, I think it's less like that and more like a house of cards, whereas you've got a few power players that are very, very good, Terry. Okay, mm-hmm. So the power centers in Washington, the folks that control the levers, regardless of what group or special interest it is, they are very, very good at what they do. And I think that oftentimes it is a leverage game. Look, I just told you huge, pretty high stakes negotiation until 10 p.m. last night.
1: Mm-hmm.
0: And I remember I turned to my controller, John. I said, John, I said, we're out of a position here. Okay. So when you're in negotiation, it's kind of like when you're at a poker table, right?
1: Mm-hmm.
0: If you're right after the dealer, you better have a pretty good hand if you're going to raise, because you've got the rest of the table pre-flop that you got to worry about. One of them could have a hand.
1: Right.
0: But if you are right next, you're on the other side of the dealer.
1: Right.
0: Everyone folds before you. Well, you can steal. A blind steal attempt, and the calculation changes based on your position.
1: Mm-hmm.
0: Likewise, as the betting goes on through the flop, the turn, the river, the leverage changes based on the cadence of and amount of the betting.
1: Mm-hmm.
0: You will find yourself out of position, meaning you are reacting to their pressure. If you're a chess player, the same thing can happen in
1: sure,
0: chess.
1: Sure.

0: And it is very much that in business, and I know it's like that in politics because it's like that in pretty much everything where you're dealing with
1: levers
0: other people.
1: Well, the levers of power, we get confused thinking that the levers of power are the people we elect, but it's actually the people who can influence them through, we'll throw a nice party for you. You know, we've got
0: it's
1: this,
0: mostly
1: we've got
0: money.
1: That. It's mostly the money.
0: And then it's and then also, Terry, it is the grossly immoral behavior that ends up getting held over their head. I think that more people than you would care to know have, like, basically skeletons in their closet that people know about, that powerful people know about, not the people you know and I know.
1: You're talking
0: the
1: about
0: real
1: John,
0: powerful people.
1: You're talking about John Roberts right now, aren't you?
0: I don't know. I don't know.
1: He's been a strange one on the Supreme Court, and there's no doubt about it.
0: Yeah.
1: He's made some decisions that are like, have they got pictures of him doing something?
0: You know exactly what Jeffrey Epstein was up to. I don't know.
1: How many more Jeffrey Epsteins are there
0: exactly.
1: out there?
0: And it's like
1: that we don't know about.
0: You know, the concept of it is so plain and, and so old in terms of statecraft and politics across all of history that, you know, if you get some leverage, if you get the right leverage over someone, you have them. You know, by the you know what, okay, and they will do exactly what you want them to do, and so these folks compromise themselves morally, privately. It becomes not private, and then they've got a huge problem.
1: The scariest person for anybody in the political world is somebody who's honest, is somebody who's going to tell the truth and actually try and get things done, because that's not what they're all about. You know, you see that. Even in the local politics of Bakersfield.
0: I'm not an expert on Massey. Tom Massey?
1: Yeah.
0: Kentucky?
1: Right.
0: I'm not an expert on him. He seemed like that guy, that one guy that was telling the truth, and everyone kind of just coalesced around him, or against him.
1: Yeah.
0: You know what I mean? Because he was very popular at one point, and then, man, whatever happened, something happened, the machine switched gears, and he was super popular locally. It was like kind of surprising to me that he would lose to kind of a newcomer, kind of a generic, you know, what do they call that?
1: Yeah, I'm not sure what the politics were there, but I can tell you that the politics here in Kern County are that way. You know, if you've been brought up through the system and suddenly somebody comes along and says, "Well, I'm not part of the system and here's what I think." The system doesn't like that.
0: Yeah, well,
1: and I don't know if that's what Thomas Massey did, was he went against the system was exposing them, or whether it was the other way around, whether he was doing things that really were not so good, that people weren't happy with that he was actually part of the system.
0: Well, the truth is like a sharp knife, right? And
1: yeah,
0: so when you wield that, timing is everything.
1: Mm-hmm.
0: So an ill-timed strike, you know, whether it's like, you know, martial arts, an ill-timed strike can be used against you very easily.
1: Yeah.
0: And
1: yeah,
0: so I think it's like that with the truth, honestly. I think that, you know, don't cast pearls before swine. And so I think there are truthsayers that are in positions of power. They're not super noisy about it, and they kind of pick their battles. There was the Daniel Day-Lewis in Lincoln. You seen that movie?
1: Right, right.
0: I forget the name of the politician that was played by the guy from Men in Black.
1: Yeah, I know who you're talking about.
0: Oh, come on.
1: I don't have to try and remember it because I'm older.
0: Tommy Lee Jones.
1: Yeah.
0: And he was a guy who was, nobody could get along with him. They were like, okay, yeah, we're all abolitionists, but dude, just tone it down, okay? Like, we all know you're the real deal, right? You're a true believer. You're causing problems. We're not going to get this through.
1: Mm-hmm.
0: And it kind of portrayed him as kind of a hero when he did finally, at the right time, just say a turn of phrase differently.
1: Mm-hmm.
0: And it took over, it impacted the rest of the chamber differently. And they got that, in the rest is history, obviously.
1: Right.
0: I think the truth is like that. I think it's like timing is everything. Basically, you got to have some finesse.
1: Speaking of timing, have you got any deals? Because we got to take up. We're getting close to the last break.
0: Yeah, I'll rapid fire them here. Smith & Wesson Performance Setter Bodyguard 2.0 Carry Comp. So this is a 380 compensated. These are very

0: Very nice guns, 549 DPMS Oracle 2. That's a DPMS AR-15. They've been around forever. 699 MAC 2 Agency Tradesman 12 gauge, 18.5. That's a wonderful self-defense shotgun, home defense, 999. The Rite Ace Type R. Okay, the Rite is, Benelli's known for their operating system.
1: Right,
0: the
1: right.
0: Rite is one of those that has, I think the Rite was started by the designer of that operating system, if I'm not mistaken.
2: I've noticed that ammunition has come down in price. I mean, is that, are we stabilized at this point?
0: It's stabilized. I don't think it's going to come down anymore. I think I called the bottom. I think I was on the show at one point, and I said price of gold ammunition is as low as it's ever been.
2: Right, right.
0: And I really think
2: that was
0: the bottom.
2: Only about 3 months ago.
0: It wasn't that long ago, yeah. So, but we got, we got the deals. So, Blazer Brass 9mm, as low as $13.99 per box of 50. You know, most of our ammo you can get more and get better prices on it. And so, we've got several HK.
2: I live that life.
0: Okay, here's another one. So HK, a lot of people like HK guns. We have three HKs on the roster, the VP9L, the VP9A1X, and the VP9A1K, 9mm guns, all $8.99. 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
0: And then, or you can get the P365, like your gun, but the AXG Legion version of it for $11.99. 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
2: Mm-hmm.
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0: 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Those transfer fees are cut in half for all the VIP Gold members.
2: Nice.
0: To try to help with, the inspiration behind it was like, how do we offset this extra 11% tax for people?
2: Mm-hmm.
0: And it turned into something like this, which people seem to like. You get a card. Like, it's a really cool card. I need to get you one of them.
2: Oh, nice.
0: VIP Gold. So it's like Costco. 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
2: Scan it.
0: All your pricing is, anything they ring up for, it comes down in price. And we keep track of all your stuff. You can add people in your household. So anybody who lives with you, they can get a card. Doesn't cost anything more. I think it just costs $10 to print the card. But
2: I'm glad we talked about this because, I did not know about that at all.
0: Yeah, I can't believe the audience has. Yeah. But anyway, we got a
2: lot
0: going on.
2: Next time we'll talk about it again. We got to take our last break. Dustin, always great to have you in.
0: Thank you,
2: my friend. Really appreciate it. All right, we're going to take a break. We'll be back with another one, Bites the Dust.
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0: The Silver and Black head to New England for a showdown with the Patriots. Hi, this is Tim Cates. Join Jason Horowitz and Kirk Morrison for all the action. After a tough loss to Kansas City, the Raiders look to get back on track. Kirk Cousins and the Raiders offense looking to get back into rhythm, while the Silver and Black defense sets its sights on Drake May. It's the Raiders and Patriots, Week 5 from Foxborough.
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1: Maxwell in the Morning. Good till the last mic drop. The conservative voice on the left coast has landed. 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

And that is so true. Does anybody know what time it is? You know, I was railing against Randy Viegas and urging people to vote for David Valadao. And this article that I've got is one of those that explains why I think that way. Because you know what the Democrats' plan on lowering costs for Americans is? Raising taxes. Raising taxes. So let's see. They want me to not spend as much in the grocery store. They're going to lower my expenses there, but they're going to take more money away from me in order to achieve that. Okay. I know what time it is.

0: And to make sure that these people are not in office anymore. One of the things that, you know what time it is? It's time for us to get back to doing those executions in the proper way. Hassan, the doctor who on Fort Hood in Texas took the lives of some innocent people who were not armed, because that's what they did at that particular point in the on Fort Hood. He's going to be executed on December 3rd. We will no longer have to worry about him. And you know what? They're not going to leave it to chemicals. They're going to leave it to the sharp little things that are, they go through your body. They're called bullets. And another one will bite the dust.
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2: Breaking news this hour at Town Hall. I'm Bob Agnew in Washington. President Trump is honoring Elon Musk and other American innovators at the Golden Age of Innovation Summit in Washington, D.C.
3: Today is my privilege to bestow National Medals of Science and National Medals of Technology and Innovation on some of those very same technology leaders, people whose contributions to their fields will be remembered.
2: And other honorees on hand, including Google co-founder Sergey Brin and NVIDIA CEO Jensen Huang at the ceremony that took place at the Donald J. Trump Institute of Peace. The president marveled at what's on the horizon, including further exploration of the moon and advanced nuclear power. The president, again, honoring those tech leaders today. He's also saying that America is doing well if Republicans stay in charge. He was on the campaign trail last night in the state of Texas on behalf of Republicans as the state continues to threaten to turn blue. It has long been a Republican stronghold, and a major Senate seat could be at risk this time around. An 18-year-old who pledged his allegiance to ISIS and was planning to kill people at the Jewish-owned Mall of America in Minneapolis is under arrest.
4: The FBI says the 18-year-old pledged his allegiance to ISIS and was looking to shoot and kill people at the Mall of America, which is owned by a Jewish person. The suspect stating that even if he killed 30 people, no one would go there anymore. I want to harm the Jew. Minnesota U.S. Attorney Daniel Rosen.
5: He did purchase a firearm. He purchased an AK-47, four 30-round magazines, and I believe it was 200 rounds of ammunition. And it was after that purchase was completed that he was arrested immediately.
4: Laura Winters reporting.
2: Weekly jobless claims fell slightly last week. The Labor Department says it received 197,000 first-time requests for unemployment benefits in the week ending October 3rd. It's been a struggle on Wall Street. The Dow Jones Industrial Average right now down by 21 points. More on these stories at townhall.com.
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7: They can't get the flock camera data unless they have a warrant. I'm Chris Davis. That is a promise from the police chief in Ridgecrest, who says that the city is changing some of the language in the contract between the city and the flock camera company. That is just one example. The chief says the contract will now be more specific about who can actually receive the data, and it will be limited to California law enforcement agencies and government. He said that at a city council meeting Wednesday night, when people showed up to tell the council that they wanted to see the contract with flock canceled altogether. Meanwhile, the city of Bakersfield's water department could save about $6 million over the next 25 years, or nearly $400,000 a year, by putting solar panels on some of the large water pumps. A contract to allow Wildan Energy Solutions to get that started was approved Wednesday at the Bakersfield City Council meeting at a cost of about $8 million taxpayer dollars.

Meanwhile, as far as energy goes, PG&E says don't be surprised if you have a higher-than-normal energy bill when you get it, and that has to do with the higher-than-normal temperatures that have been happening in this part of California. The heat wave has extended on into October, and people have been running their air conditioners longer than they normally would. You can expect temperatures to decrease, and the National Weather Service says after this weekend they do not foresee any other heat waves coming in, and you may even get a little rain next week. You are being encouraged to vote early ahead of the midterm election day, November 3rd.

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3: Oh, yeah.
2: Not 24 hours a day.
3: They want that. That's what they want. They're begging. They're like, hey, we need you guys on 24-7, but we just don't have the staff yet.
4: Well, there was a way.
2: We could take all of our old shows and just have them play 20 years directly. Of shows? Yeah.
4: Jeez.
2: 20 years of shows.
4: Well,
2: Steven,
4: we've got at least 6 years of podcasts loaded up in that library.
2: There you go. Well, thank you guys. You guys are what make the show great. Your questions, your comments, interacting with some of the topics and issues we bring up. 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Our wonderful clients get to tune in.
3: Yeah.
2: And even if you're not a client, we want you to do nothing but well financially and with your families and your businesses. And so we're hoping to bring good information to help you do so. So you can call or text the show 24 hours a day, 661-396-1000. I'm your host today, Chris Pelster.
3: Seth Perry, glad to be here, KP.
2: And Mr. Seth Perry's joining us. And we are going to be joined in a little bit here with Mr. Alan Medeiros. If you listen to the show for a while, you know that he is Mr. Mortgage. Mr. Mortgage is going to come on, talk about rates, talk about what's going on. A lot of people are probably wondering, and so you will get the scoop here in just a little bit. Before we jump into that kind of stuff, though, we always do what we do. We talk a little bit about the markets. We talk a little bit about what's going on. And so, Mr. Perry, what do you say?
3: Well, oil, once again, it's almost, I think we're pretty desensitized with the oil prices and everything that's going on. But I guess there was another attack. It looks like another attack, and so oil is back up, and let's see. Yep, oil's jumped back up 5%. That's what I was thinking around there, and so it's just right when Americans are kind of hoping for relief from inflation, this happens. And the good news is, I know there's new unemployment data, and it looks pretty good. They call it I'd never heard this, a low fire economy. They're not hiring a ton, but not a bunch of people are getting let go, and unemployment's hanging around 4.2%. So that's awesome.
2: There you go. So mentioning oil, did you see the article I put in there that was interesting? So
3: just talk about it.
2: Very important topic when we talk about oil that everybody wonders.
3: Oh, I did. Now you're not making up a crock, are you?
2: So how funny is this? It's funny when we're sitting here talking about oil, we're all thinking about our gas and energy prices, our prices at the pump, but sometimes you don't stop and think about, what about that little company Croc that makes those magnificent plastic shoes?
3: Never owned a pair.
2: Lo and behold, Crocs. That's like a statement of you're like, you're holding out.
3: That was every high school student at West High when I was there, man, at least half, just Crocs.
2: And the funny history of Crocs, you know where they came from, right?
3: I'd have no idea.
2: So, Idiocracy. The movie Idiocracy. Have you watched it?
3: No.
2: It's where everybody quits reading books and society slowly falls off to where they don't even know the basic realities of existence.
3: Oh, boy.
2: They can't grow crops anymore. They're trying to grow pour Powerade, basically a Powerade on the crops. And the Powerade's the best, right? And they can't understand why when they're putting Powerade on the plants, they're not growing. Anyways, it's worth a watch because it's kind of coming true.
3: I'm like sitting here, I'm sick to my stomach because I'm thinking, is kind of
2: now.
3: What's
2: I don't
3: going
2: know.
3: On.
2: Can't remember it all the way through, and maybe it's a little racy. I don't know. So, proceed with caution. But it's called Idiocracy, I believe, and it's all these things. Well, anyways, they're like,

0: Hey, we're going to make this futuristic group of people that have all like forgot the basics of how things work and can't even read and can't spell or anything. We need a pair of shoes that make them look dumb.
1: Are you serious? And so then they came up with the Crocs and now they're rocks.
0: Yes.
1: Interesting. Okay.
0: That so in that movie, they're all wearing Crocs.
1: I'm going to start telling my family members who wear them. I'm going to say, hey, you realize.
0: Yeah. Anyways, long story short, the funny article was because Crocs for many years was very volatile based on the price of oil because of all the rubber, plastic,
1: It's all
0: whatever,
1: petroleum based.
0: petrochemical. Basically, it's a petrochemical company, even though they make shoes, right? Because they're so volatile to making these Crocs, it's based on what the price of all these different oils are. So anyways, they have slowly worked in ways to diversify themselves and materials that are used and this and that, that they are not as sensitive anymore to the price of oil. So anyways, I just thought it was hilarious
1: Love it.
0: because,
1: It's
0: you know.
1: funny you mention that though about society, because on the way to work again today, I'm sitting here thinking about work, and I look over at the bus stop, and there were, I'm not exaggerating, 8, 9, 10 teenagers, and they're all just looking at their phone. Had a great dinner with the kiddos last night, and we looked over, and there's another family just all staring at their phones. I said, don't pass judgment. I said they could have, because someone told me this one time, they could have been at the hospital all day because their grandmother just died, right? But you do just see that a lot, you know, people just completely plugged in and detached, and my goodness, here we are.
0: Yeah. So
1: But the
0: anyways,
1: weather's going to cool off, so
0: yeah.
1: we got that
0: The
1: going for us.
0: so the milestone in 2024 was Crocs 25% of their material was biocircular content or plant-based waste. And by 2030 they hope to have 50%.
1: Plants deteriorate. What kind of plant-based waste is it?
0: Well, how many miles are you running in your Crocs?
1: I guess, yeah. Is some bark in there or something? I don't
0: Anyways, long story short, they hope to only have 50% be as volatile. So anyways, you take 25% of the risk out by having some biocircular content, they call it. They hope to have 50% by 2030, which is going to make them even less volatile too. So not only is it a good environmental story, but it also helps the bottom line. So even when you think companies are doing good things for the environment, what do they say? They say follow the what?
1: Follow the money.
0: Follow the money.
1: It's
0: It's
1: true.
0: probably not going to become an initiative unless it also makes sense to their bottom line. But anyways, I
1: Oh
0: know
1: yeah,
0: that you guys wanted to tune in and hear all about Crocs
1: right.
0: today. So
1: The good news is S&P, that's the funny thing. You read these articles, S&P hit a record again on Tuesday, you know? So investors, we've got rising interest rates, and these AI companies are borrowing billions and billions of dollars. And so there's like the question, is this the AI revolution, which I tend to think it's more of that, or is it the AI bubble in which we're going to see this catastrophic collapse? And
0: Yep.
1: if someone truly knew, then they could make some money on that.
0: There
1: And
0: you go.
1: I want to clarify something. So yesterday on the air, I think it was that last question there. Yesterday, I heard the show yesterday, and you mentioned you personally use professionals for your investments. Experts in other countries. So, is that using AI or a certain program that helps you with your investments? Figured that could be coming with AI assistance. I made that comment, and what I was referring to are the strategists and the teams of investment professionals from literally around the world. It's not that it's a new software that has taken over. I am sure and I know that they use AI for crunching their data. But they're the ones that are ultimately making the big decisions behind that data. And the whole point of that was, I'm a smart guy, but I have a full-time job and it's in this industry. And I would never, ever try to pick stocks on my own. I've actually tried it and had a small fluttering of success, but it's extremely nerve-wracking. It's very nerve-wracking. And I actually got into studying because I thought I'm me, I can do this. And so I did a bunch of research, was downloading stuff, and I started had this binder at home, and I started, you know, all these charts and all this different stuff. And I realized, I believe the statistic is the day traders are successful 56% of the time. It's something like that. So they get up and, you know, and that's just not a direction I wanted to take my life. And so,
0: Yeah.
1: yeah, but it's not what we see. in Portland.

0: portfolios that we help to manage or that we're reviewing for clients is they'll have 50 of these hand-selected hot stocks, right? And 49 of them, 48 of them go
1: losers.
0: Are losers, but they hit one home run, right? Maybe a, I don't know.
1: Yeah, it's still hard to even with that to like judge how your annual performance is lined up against the markets. And if all you're doing is doing as good as the market, then you're basically spending a bunch of time to, you know, there's a lot that goes into
0: with more risk.
1: Yep. And so some people like a little portion of your portfolio, you want to mess around, go for it, you know, but by and large, I mean, I'm a conservative planner and I love having managed money and focusing more on how much can I put into my accounts and having a balanced budget. And I want this much to go here, this much to go here. And then you're not sitting there spending all your time doing that. And a lot of times people think that's what you have to do to win with money. And it's just not the case. By and large, you look at personal wealth, you look at all the clients that we have that are enjoying the fruits of their labor and retirement income and all those things. Very rarely is it because hot stock picks, those kinds of things. And you may say, well, those people don't come and talk to you. Yes, they do, because a lot of times then they have no way to unwind all their gains.
0: Yep.
1: They have one highly, highly appreciated stock. And when you finally sell it, if it's not in a retirement account, you're going to pay taxes on it. It's messy. So anyways, had a comment came in and said, I used to make fun of my kids for their Crocs and I got a pair as a gift and they are actually really comfortable. Don't bash it until you try them. I think that was
0: funny. Now who remembers Cincy's? I was a big, proud Cincy wearer. This is circa early 90s. Anyone? But they were the shoes that had the little bubbles on them. So if there's any listeners that have a pair of those, I will buy them off of them. Size 11.
1: Yeah.
0: eBay. Yeah. I could go eBay.
1: There you go. Hey, let's jump into one question real quick before we'll take a quick break and bring in Mr. Alan Medeiros. He says, I'm 72. I have government 457. When do I need to start taking out percentages of the funds and how do I take advantage of my donations being tax exempt? Qualified charitable distributions. Same person. Would your company be able to assist that and what would the fees be? So, yes, our company can assist with that, but we'll go into that in a second. But a 457, you know, falls under the guidelines of retirement accounts. And if you're not participating in it anymore and you're 72 years old, the year that you turn 73. So if you turn 73 this year, by the end of the year, you're going to have to take out a percentage of that 457 if you're no longer participating in it. And so it usually starts around 3.5% or so is kind of the IRS table. There's a RMD calculation. They take your December 31st value of your 457. You'll have to also add up any other IRA accounts and stuff like that you have, and you have to take that amount out. If you have that distribution go directly to a charitable organization
0: straight from the financial institution, right?
1: Don't take it out and then give it. It has to go directly to the institution. Up to that RMD amount can be what's called a qualified charitable distribution. So you already seem to know what that is. The money just has to go directly from an institution to the place. You can't take it out and then give it to your church or your charity of choice. And up to that RMD amount can be actually above
0: 100K.
1: Yep. So you can actually write that off. But a lot of times what people will do is if they're already giving some money and they have to take an RMD amount out, they'll have their RMD amounts go directly to churches or charities or whatever. And then you don't have to claim that as taxable income.
0: And where, you know, maybe you're only giving a smaller amount to church and you think, well, I don't itemize my taxes anyway, but it's more money getting to go to your church instead of getting to go to the government, either way, because you're not having to pay taxes on it.
1: Yep. And so you mentioned, would our company be able to assist with that? We don't necessarily assist with like qualified charitable distributions unless we're managing our clients' accounts, like an IRA or whatever it would be. So if we were managing like your 457 funds in an IRA and we were helping you set this up stuff, then we could. Other than that, you would be dealing directly with your 457 provider or the custodian that's holding those funds, and you would be taking those distributions and having them sent directly to your charity of choice.
0: Chris, let's say this gentleman, I'll call him Rick. Let's say the 72-year-old listener is named Rick, and he walks in the office. He said, yeah, I'd like you to take a look. What is your process? When someone comes in and they want some help, what does that even look like?
1: Yeah, so it would be looking at the mix of investments that you have in your 457, talking a little bit about how you've made those selections, what your goals are, what your process was on maybe managing your 457.

0: 457 on your own. Maybe you're talking to somebody at the 457 company and they're answering a few questions for you. That is the difference between like having a 457 or 401k and working with an individual advisor, because they're not necessarily going to call you and say, hey, Mr. Rick, you're turning 73 and, you know, do you have any charitable donations? And this, they're not going to do the planning and those types of thoughtful considerations. And depending on your risk profile and your performance and different things, you may also, you know, want to work with an advisor. So we have an annual fee. That's how we're paid. And then we're helping take care of all these other things.
1: As a percentage of your assets.
0: Correct. Yep. Yeah. So hopefully that answers your questions. Very, very good question. A lot of people are reaching that age and having to take care of some of those issues. So yeah, we would love an opportunity to sit down with you. 661-847-1000. But really appreciate you sharing that question so we can talk about it with all of our listeners. So we're going to be right back with Mr. Alan Medeiros.
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3: 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Anybody involved in this coulda, woulda, shoulda called 911. Nobody did. 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We still don't know who paid it. That'd be very interesting to know. We're never going to find any of it out. It is what it is.
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0: Welcome back. This is the MoneyWise show. I'm your host today, Chris Pelster, with Mr. Seth Perry. And we are lucky to have Mr. Alan Medeiros.
8: Hello, hello.
0: How you doing, Alan?
8: I'm great. Good to see you both.
0: You look great for supposedly somebody in the real estate world. It's been a roller coaster. It's been
8: very good makeup.
0: Yeah.
8: From the black and blues.
0: Yeah.
8: You know, I mean, Rocky actually looks better in, you know, the end after playing, fighting Apollo Creed than I look right now. I'm just kidding.
0: Yep. Alan sends out some stuff to educate some folks.
9: The swelling's gone
0: and
9: down.
0: Got a pretty funny picture about if people in the real estate world look like they're beat up, they are. So
9: what would we look like?
0: Yeah.
9: I think of other industries.
0: Yeah.
9: Just
1: Yeah. All right. Big gulps, huh?
0: All right, Alan. Tell
9: you
0: us a little
9: bit.
0: You
9: looked like the Braves last night.
8: Oh, so, man.
1: Dude, I have been so busy. My brother sent out a text. So is it Dodgers beat the Braves? This is the game series we're talking about. So
9: I thought that's why Alan was so sweep? Happy and chirpy. No, they. I think they won 2-1.
8: No, I think it was
0: 4-1.
8: 4-1.
0: It was 3-1, and then Max Muncy hit a home run, a little dinker to
1: Max
0: give
1: Munchies.
0: Us a little. Yep.
8: Some of those guys are just built for October, right? Yeah. Muncy's one of them. Hernandez is another one.
0: Yeah.
8: And the other Hernandez, Teoscar.
0: Yeah.
8: So.
1: Wait, their whole team.
0: Yeah, and even what's Pahe showed up.
8: And Freeman. Yep. I mean, these
1: Freeman,
8: guys.
1: Freeman, dude. Freeman is clutch. Yeah. Okay, if you could pick one Dodger hitter to head up to the plate, who's it?
8: Yeah,
1: who are you picking, Steve?
9: I'm taking bets. I'm a Mookie guy, but
8: yesterday was his birthday too.
0: Yeah.
8: Yeah, Mookie's birthday.
0: Boom. So, Alan, when we're sitting here joking about people in the real estate world getting a little bit beat up, why don't you explain just kind of like the scenarios or like for people that aren't in the industry, like why is this so tough and why is this, you know, like a fog? And
8: yeah. So very simply put, interest rates rose very rapidly in a very short window of time. And as a result, demand, people wanting to get mortgages, just dropped off because they said, well, it's too expensive. I'm just going to wait. Mm-hmm. The challenge with waiting is you don't know when that wait is over.
0: Right.
8: And the reality of it is that you're going to be pressured time-wise based off of what your needs are. So if you're buying a house, slightly different. But if you're in a situation where your debt continues to mount, you're going to have to take action sooner or later because you're going to run out of resources. So we have seen demand drop pretty significantly, over 45%. As far as year-over-year activity, we're also down in the way of purchases as well as refinances. Now, one thing I do want to just throw out as a disclaimer is that when the time is right financially for you, you should take action. But in the same light, only you know that number and that timing, right? So, but getting good counsel up front is a very important piece. Now, everyone in the mortgage industry and real estate sales are seeing the changes and they're feeling the changes. Now, that's why that little meme that I put out was there. Now, if you were thinking about buying real estate, right now it has flipped pretty convincingly to being a buyer's market.
0: Right.
8: So I'll just explain it. A buyer's market is where you have more sellers than you have buyers in the market. That means they have a lot more to look at, and they can negotiate with sellers to pay either less for that property or ask the seller to pay concessions, meaning credits towards buyer's closing costs and prepaid items. This is a huge benefit to a consumer because in a highly competitive seller's market, you're just going to have to get the best offer you can because there's more buyers than sellers.
0: Yeah.
8: So right now, the negotiability for homes that need to sell are at its highest peak point than we've seen in the last probably 6 years. Well, yeah, more than seven, because technically just before COVID was the last time we saw a little bit more of that imbalance. So yeah, if people can buy and they can afford in this market, the opportunity is really here, especially because there's more inventory out there.
0: Yeah, and I remember so many times it's like there's kind of like, it doesn't seem like there's a lot of middle ground. I can remember people like so nervous that they were never going to be able to buy a house. A lot of times you end up buying a house you don't even like, or you don't even like get to check all the boxes because it's like, you know, so this is a situation where even when the interest rates aren't great, you can definitely be a lot more thoughtful and picky as far as what house you're wanting and those kinds of things, and a little bit more negotiations. Is the local Crabtree report, is it kind of highlighting this fact, like days on the market, inventories rising?
8: Certainly is. And we can cover a little bit of that in a little bit, but the bottom line is that the market activity in Bakersfield has slowed. Now, this is a nationwide phenomenon, but we are regionally one of the more affordable markets in the state of California. So it's interesting to have that dynamic. Mm-hmm. And I'd love to kind of go into more detail about that after break.
0: Yeah. And you also mentioned like a K-shaped economy. So I want folks to think about if they've heard of this before. Like, have you
1: Special
0: heard it
1: K.
0: talked about?
1: Yeah, let's talk about
0: Special K. It is a phenomenon that we're definitely seeing. And I think a lot of people will feel once they realize what it is. So you definitely need to stick around, get a little bit more information. We're going to talk about K-shaped economies and the local Crabtree report. So thank you, Mr. Medeiros. We'll be right back after the break. Stick around.

0: With SRN News, I'm Bob Agnew in Washington. The first Atlantic hurricane of the year is on the move heading toward the Gulf Coast today. And Isaias is a Category 1 storm now. It has maximum sustained winds of about 80 miles an hour, expected to grow stronger. Latest projections show Isaias making landfall sometime tomorrow night, maybe early Saturday, between New Orleans and Panama City. The FBI in Minneapolis is arresting an 18-year-old who pledged his allegiance to the terrorist group ISIS. They say he was planning to kill people at the Jewish-owned Mall of America in Minneapolis just to attack Jewish people, the Jewish owners. The suspect referring to the ISIS terrorist attack at a Jewish holiday, Hanukkah celebration last December in Bondi Beach in Sydney, where 15 people were shot and killed, praising that attack. On Wall Street right now, the Dow Jones Industrial Average is up by 53 points. This is SRN News.
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2: Chris Davis. Some of the language in the contract between the Flock Camera Company and the city of Ridgecrest is being changed, says the police chief. At the city council meeting Wednesday night, he says the city is changing some of the language that determines where the data can go and who can look at it. He says it will be specified that only California law enforcement and government will have that privilege, and that is only with a warrant. Why you are being encouraged to vote early. It has to do with the size of the ballot this time around for the midterm election, which is November 3rd. Kern County Registrar of Voters Amy Espinoza says if you live in Kern County, you will have a two-card ballot, meaning that it's just going to be a lot of different offices that you will have to be voting on. Espinoza says that means voting early will save you hassle on election day. I'm Chris Davis in the KERN Newsroom with news every half hour and when it breaks on News Talk 96.1 at AM 1230. KERN.
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3: Such a good song, dude.
2: Live from the basement, Chris Pelster and Seth Perry. Very, very lucky to be joined by Mr. Alan Medeiros talking mortgage rates, economic realities, and Seth is providing the vocals.
4: The color to the show.
2: Yeah, there you go.
4: He's filling in all those, you know, skeleton parts to make it whole.
3: That's what I do.
4: Yeah, you're great at it, too. I've never said, you know, I came in, I'm like, you know, he's going to make this show awesome today.
3: That's right.
2: So, Mr. Medeiros, we mentioned as we were going out a little bit about K-shaped economy and how that plays into some of the realities and you know, how does that fit into kind of what you just mentioned as far as rising interest rates and all those realities?
4: So, people that have money will continue to have money.
2: Yeah.
4: Yeah, and they're on the upper end of that K, if you think about it. So, imagine the backbone of the left-hand portion of the K. The upper portion being those that have a lot of assets, have wealth, and they're doing fine, right? Mm-hmm. And then as you go down to the V portion of that K, that's everyone else, right? It's that the middle America that is struggling, they're having challenges. And then you go down to the bottom portion of the K, and those people that have a need and the ability to buy right now. Mm-hmm. They are purchasing real estate and it's competitive, but they have to purchase, right? So that middle part of the K is really everything that's kind of sitting. That's that lull that you're seeing in the marketplace. But surprisingly enough, the upper end are buying a lot. And they're buying so because they can.
2: Right.
4: It's almost like I heard a story of where very wealthy people that would literally go to a city, they would go to a hotel and have clothes that they purchased brand new, go in, and when they're done wearing those clothes, they would throw them in the trash and just leave the hotel.
2: Yeah.
3: You guys don't do that?
4: No. So I don't have that financial ability, but here's all this to say. The K on the upper part of the K is the wealthy, those that have the ability to buy in any market.
2: Right.
4: Because interest rate is not a factor, mm-hmm. right? But for the rest of us, the emotional side of buying has to do with what is this going to cost me monthly? How is this going to affect my ability to eat out once in a while, to have some niceties, to buy backpacks for my kids, to be able to get, you know, just life going? And that's what we're seeing in a K-shaped economy. Now, in Bakersfield, believe it or not, we have the same thing happening. And if you talk to a real estate agent about this, they'll give you examples. But the price point between $400,000 and below, okay, it was moving fairly quick, but the price point of $1 million and above are like hotcakes.
2: Really?
4: Days on market are significantly lower. And those people that have that financial ability are selling these homes very quickly.
2: Wow.
4: And that's kind of shocking to me because what does $1 million buy you in Bakersfield versus say Santa Clarita?
2: Yeah, a mansion here.
4: Yeah. And then what you're able to get for value is tremendously more. But that market is moving. Houses are coming on and they're selling pretty quickly.
2: Yeah. Can I geek out on MoneyWise moment for a split second?
3: Let's do it.
2: So I haven't looked at these numbers in a little bit, and it was kind of interesting because when you talk about the K-shaped economy, you're talking about the middle and lower class struggling and unfortunately really feeling the pressure. And the one that's heading up, you're talking about the folks that have higher income, they own more assets, they own real estate, they own stocks. Those have all been going up and up and up. So they can usually navigate this more, and that's that K-shaped economy. So we haven't thrown these numbers out in a while, but it's kind of good food for thought because you may say, like, well, what in the world is even middle class? What in the world is even lower class? So, or lower income. Average income right now is $83,730 according to a Pew Research. $83,000.
4: Is that household or individual?
2: Household.
3: Oh, household.
4: Okay.
2: Yeah, median household income. Lower income is anything below $55,820 a year. Middle income is $55,000 mark up to about $167,000. Upper income is $167,000 and above. To be in the top 10%, you have to be around

0: 51,000 a year. To be in the old top 1%, they call it, 659,000 and above.
1: Is this Bakersfield or California?
0: This is national.
1: Oh, national. Got
0: national.
1: It.
0: National. Yeah.
1: California is probably a lot worse than that.
0: Yeah. So anyways, I mean, I can remember, we've been doing this radio show for so long, I can remember, you know, household income was at 60 or 65. And with inflation, things have gotten more expensive, but household income has gone up, not taken away from the pressure and inflation and how it impacts some people more than others and some areas more than others. But just kind of wanted to throw those numbers out there, because you may say, well, what in the world is middle class or middle income levels and different things? So.
1: Yeah, we're not too far off. I mean, we're right there, Chris. And in California, it's, as of 2024 is the latest data I'm looking at, U.S. Census Bureau, 100,000. So not a whole lot more. But then you look at how much more it does cost to buy a home outside of Kern County in California, and that's a struggle. What's kind of that sweet spot you see in terms of if families are, you know, they're on the sidelines and they're getting ready to buy and they're wondering, man, are we just going to make it? I know it's case by case, debt, everything else, but...
2: Well, here are the stats that I've come up with locally, and it's just through my own sampling. Household income about $89,000 will get you into the median sales price here of around $400,000. That's using, you know, first-time home buyer programs or just limited out-of-pocket as far as down payment. In that scenario, though, you need to carry very minimal debt, meaning less than $500 if at all possible, which means no crazy car payments or limited credit card obligations. If you do that, then you would fit that criteria. But if we're looking at the state level and 100,000 being that number, then I think a real comfortable number is about 110 to 120,000 as a household income to really have lifestyle and the ability to purchase. Now that's, again, are you carrying a lot of debt, right?
1: Yep.
2: And all this has to do with what they call debt ratios, basically how much is going out every month versus how much is coming in. And to put yourself in a good situation, you should be below 45%. 41 is the gold standard, but it's harder and harder to do because everything's gotten more expensive.
1: So you said 90K, if you have household income, 90,000, then, you know, you should be, all things held constant, good for about a $400,000 home?
2: Correct.
1: So that's kind of where we're at.
2: Okay. And that's if you are carrying very little to no debt.
1: Yep.
2: Yes.
1: Gotcha.
0: So we did have a question come in, said, do you happen to know if homes are selling these days? A few of our neighbors have been trying to sell for a while, and they're just waiting it out. We are on the east side out of the by the college, but seeing a lot more homes going up for sale.
2: So I'm not a real estate agent. I'm going to look at stats. So homes are sitting on the market longer for sure. So what it's prompting is price reductions and or being more realistic on your pricing when you put that house on the market. So if you are coming into the market and you see a house that's been on for sale for over 30 days, you need to be very conscientious of what that price point is, and coming in slightly lower would probably better your chances of selling. Mm. The reality is this: equity is what drives all of these conversations. The reason why we sell is because we want to take out the money that we've earned, if you will, through home ownership. This is the difference between what you have on a loan, if you have a loan, and what the house value is. But you have expenses. These expenses are selling costs. If you use a real estate professional, those costs will range anywhere between 4% to 6% on average, but you're gonna be asked very likely for a buyer to have you pay the closing costs or give a concession, as I started out the show saying. So a real number is really gonna be around 8 to 9% if you wanna sell that property. Now, with that being the case, you need to have a lower standard of what your expectations are for cash you're going to receive after selling if you want to move that property. If you're not and you want to just wait it out, the one thing that I can tell you is that consumers are paying attention. And as you start doing price reductions, you're going to be asking yourself, what's wrong with the property?
0: Right.
2: Right. So
0: that's why pricing it right up front is
2: correct. Better. Now, there is a strategy. You can come in lower than the market and you're going to get multiple offers. Hopefully have qualified buyers coming in there, but then it creates somewhat of a bidding war.
0: Mm-hmm.
2: And that is a strategy, and it can work in some situations, but not every. So can I go over some details from the Crabtree report?
0: Yeah.
2: I think this is really telling. So thank you to Gary Crabtree. He's been putting this report together for well over 25 years. And he's just been a local expert that he's been called onto the news and other things like that. But more importantly, he's been an appraiser. And an appraiser is able to see trends. And some of the trends that I want to point out

0: are really telling about the current market. So new construction has kind of dominated the sales in the last 18 months to 2 years. And the reason why is because the builders have inventory, but they also have incentives. The incentives are credits towards buying down your points for rate or paying your closing costs or doing upgrades on the property, whatever the case may be. That number dropped in half between July and August. So in the month of August, they closed 70 new construction sales. In the month of July, they closed 140. Now, the overall sales in the market, including new construction, went down from 539 sales in July to 387
1: Yeesh.
0: sales. It's nearly a 30% drop in the overall market.
1: Of new construction.
0: No, overall sales.
1: Overall
0: This
1: sales.
0: includes new construction.
1: Yowzers.
0: So here's the crazy part of that. The biggest mover in that, interest rates, right? So if people feel as if it's not a good time to buy, they're not going to buy. And we have seen a falling of landlords having to charge less in order to attract new tenants, right? So rental rates have been stabilizing and coming down. So these are factors that affect every day. But the one thing that you cannot ever ignore is the fact that why would I buy over rent? Well, it's time. If you buy a property, and let's just say that your rent was $2,000, but your mortgage payment's gonna be $3,000. This is a pretty significant jump, but you can afford it, let's just say. Your return on 3% of a $400,000 property, okay, over the course of, say, 2 or 3 years, that's $12,000 to $15,000, let's just call it. It did you do nothing for? You lived in the property, you raised your family, you've had kids going to school, you've done things. But now you've built an equity position and the balance on your loan, because you've been paying the mortgage down, is starting to drop as well. So that spread is what gives people the ability to say later in life their net worth is tied up in real estate. So as financial advisors, when you look at someone's financial picture, do you take in consideration that they have real estate?
2: Sure. Yeah.
0: And how does that play into it? Is it a small percentage of their net worth, or is it a larger percentage?
2: Well, you yeah, it's a large percentage.
0: Yeah. And
2: Yeah.
0: that's something that you're missing out on when
2: Right.
0: you're renting. That's
2: Yeah.
0: the bottom line thing.
2: Yeah, 'cause I think a lot of times, I think by and large, we're doing income planning for retirement, and I know a lot of people have desires and efforts to want to leave money to, like, say, the kids. Well, depending on how well you did planning, and statistics show that most of us aren't doing what we're supposed
0: Enough.
2: to be doing. As far as our lifestyle and income and being able to replace it in retirement, the caveat of being able to own real estate over that time is, even if you get down to where you're really eating into your nest egg or your principal, your IRA funds, which came from maybe your 401k or whatever, if even if that's trending downwards, because that's paying for your retirement, and you're like, man, I'm not going to be able to leave a whole lot. Well, if you own real estate for the 20 years of retirement or the 25 years of retirement, you're going to leave a paid off, or hopefully close to paid off, piece of real estate that's going to be going up in value over time, even if it's just your primary residence.
1: Yeah.
2: What a great benefit to be able to participate.
1: And then you can pivot. We're dealing with this right now. We deal with this a lot lately. And if that retirement account looks like, hey, after a couple of years, maybe a loved one has to go into assisted living, their retirement's going to drain out in about a year or two. If they have that property to sell, that's going to buy a lot more time for the family to be comfortable.
2: Yeah, so, like, I mean, we have been in business for long enough to be able to have walked people into retirement, through retirement, and even to the next phase. And we call that end of plan,
1: I call it finish line.
2: finish
1: It's
2: line.
1: a starting line
2: And
1: also.
2: we don't talk about it flippantly. I mean, it's an honor to be able to
1: Yes, sir.
2: walk people through all these stages of life, but having real estate at those later stages to, hey, I could, if I do have to go into long-term care, some people might have a stroke or might have a medical issue and they have to stay in long-term care for a year. Very expensive. You literally could rent out your house for a year while you're in long-term care. It can help pay for it, so you're not, and then when you move back in, put a little bit of money back into the house, fix it back up, and move back in. Or, like you mentioned, liquidate it, sell it. Use those funds to take care of your
1: Yeah.
2: needs. Nobody wants to do that, and it's not fun to have to go through that transition, but at least you have that
1: The
2: option.
1: ability to.
2: Yeah.
1: Absolutely. We went through this with my grandma, and this was in 2018, I believe. And it was a wonderful place. very comfortable.

0: decent part of town, but you get what you pay for. And it was about $9,000 a month was the payment. And fortunately, we were able to love on her and take care of her at home till the bitter end. But yeah, some people go into facilities like that for quite some time.
1: There you go.
0: What tips do you have?
2: Tips for
0: buying a home.
2: Buying a home.
0: Getting a low interest rate. Well, 15-year, 20-year?
2: The interest rate is a challenge right now. The first thing is talk with a qualified loan officer, somebody that has a vested interest in helping you to make the best financial decisions, not just looking for a transaction.
0: Now, what if they're looking a year out? They know they've got a year out.
2: Sure.
0: A lot of people all say, man, just go meet with someone, you know, because say they come and meet with you, they're mm-hmm. going to most likely want to do business with you. But a lot of them are embarrassed because I haven't quite paid off all the credit cards or this or that. But what would you say?
2: I would say come anyways, because this is the way I say it. You know, it's an analysis based off of where you are now. Like, you come as you are. Credit reports are telling of your history, right? But it also tells us where you're really obligated financially. And it's a good opportunity for us to kind of just tell it how it is. No emotion tied to it. This is what the bank sees. I give the example of when you go to an amusement park, you're this tall, you get on the ride, and you're this tall, you don't. And banks are like that. They have no emotion. So if we can create a plan that gets you from point A to point B, and that house is the end goal, then you got to put the plan behind it. And I'd rather do that up front and teach people the methods on how to save and get themselves in position to be able to make that kind of a payment. So for example, I gave the $2,000 rent as an example and a $3,000 mortgage payment. So if we look back in the last 3 to 6 months of your bank statements, and you've whittled that down to only having maybe $200 to $300 left in the month, you know, left in the bank statements at the end of the month, then you clearly cannot afford to have $1,000 increase in your overall obligations. And that's a better way of analyzing it than saying, oh yeah, next month, you're gonna go ahead and start making a $3,000 payment. But if we can coach you up and say, here are some things I recommend changing to get you to that point where you have enough spread, enough margin for error, and you're able to say $1,200, well, that $200 is still there, but we can see that you're actually saving that $1,000 and you're not required to do so. At the end of 12 months, you're gonna have $12,000 extra dollars that could be put towards the purchase of a house. Or if you have any smaller debts, let's pay them off. Let's get into a house as little debt laden as possible.
1: Right, which right now, when you have economic crunch, you have higher interest rates, you have energy prices going up, you have more pain at the pump, we're seeing credit card usage go way up.
2: Yes.
1: Right? Mm. So when you're talking about folks trying to then also jump into these things, and you have these high interest debts and maybe little loans here and there, so mounting credit debt is obviously affecting some of these decisions, right?
2: Yep.
1: And then also you have, I mentioned oil prices. And so how do those two things, how much are you seeing those play out and really being barriers for potential buyers or them thinking through this process?
2: Well, talk to your neighbor. Like, what's the topic of conversation? We're not talking about, you know, religion. We're talking about, hey, can you believe it's $8 a gallon right now for diesel?
1: Yeah. Right.
2: Right.
0: Yeah.
2: So you almost feel like you're gut punched every time you drive by and like, man, when can I do it? Can I hold out? Is it going to go down? But you have to put fuel in your vehicle, right? So that's a real day-to-day expense. You go to the store and you start buying food and you look at, why is beef so expensive? You start thinking, well, maybe I should get chicken,
1: yeah.
2: Right? These are decisions that previously you may have not even thought about.
1: Right.
2: And then you start thinking, my goodness, okay, I've got $5,000 in the bank right now, but I'd really like to keep most of that there. So I'm going to go ahead and put this on credit card and I'll pay it down next month. These are things that we hear clients having to go through because day to day, you're going to pick and choose your battles. And say, I've got, you know, a $10,000 credit limit. I only owe $6,000. I've got $4,000 left. I can go ahead and put another $1,000 on that credit card. So the very next month, your minimum payment goes up and you pay $100 extra. It really doesn't go anywhere.
0: Yeah.
2: So these are real life decisions, day to day stuff. And it affects your ability to feel confident in making a financial decision, this including obligating yourself to a mortgage.
0: Yep. So they come in, they meet with you. Do they, and you give them kind of a financial game plan. Hey,
2: yep.
0: Pay this, do this, whatever. And then they come back. And what does the process look like?
2: At that point, if they fulfilled their plan and they've been very consistent with it, we're seeing results, right? And at that point, I say, your picture looks so different than when we met 6 months ago. Mm-hmm.

0: this is where the numbers lie. I think now's a good time.
1: They might be chunking down a ton of extra money on a 3% auto loan. That might not be in your best interest.
0: Well, depends on if that auto loan payment is $700 a month.
1: Yeah.
0: Right? I mean, you have to also choose what's going to have the biggest bang for your buck in return. Mm-hmm. And if you become disciplined to pay $600 extra towards your debt, you're going to continue that if you're focused on your goals. Think about this. You're working out. You're doing it consistently. And you start seeing that there's some small results, or your friends are like, man, you look pretty good. What have you been doing? It's like, I'm not eating out as much.
1: I've never heard that personally, but keep going.
0: So the point is that results drive more motivation. And this is true of finances as well. And one of the best things you can do is put it on autopilot. Pay yourself first, right? So as we've been taught, if you're going to retire with some money, you have to have a plan, and that means a contribution consistently through your payroll. But that money is really something that's so far in the future that you're going to tap that you should just get used to what you're left over with every month.
2: Right.
0: But what if you allocated some of that money towards another goal and you set it aside so that you just live off the difference?
2: Yeah.
0: And that's a good way of doing it. It's a set it and forget it mentality.
2: Yeah, and a little full personal disclosure, how I started to get better at this was at a young age when times were tight and there always seemed to be quote unquote emergencies. I came to realize like having to replace tires is an emergency, but it's also not an emergency.
1: It's an intermittent expense.
2: That's, correct. Yeah. And so I started using sinking funds, and that's basically where I'm paying $50 a month towards those tires for 2 years. I don't know when exactly I'm going to have to replace them, but when I'm there, that money is sitting in that sinking fund. That $2,000 is sitting there, and I will be the first to admit it was not easy. I did not come from money. I didn't have a lot of high income for a long, long time until worked hard for years and it started to increase. But I remember what it was like. I would have a sinking fund and sometimes the tire fund would go towards the diaper fund.
0: Yeah.
2: And it is what it is. But you start those behaviors. And then the good news is if you do start to increase your income, if you do find yourself in a different situation, or maybe you go from single income to dual income, you're more likely to not turn around and go, hold on, where did all that money go? Because you're telling it where to go. And that's like some of the things that I do love to take away from like a Dave Ramsey, where it's like, if you don't tell the money where to go, guess what?
1: Told you where it went.
2: It's going to tell you where it went. And that's very true for a lot of us, because a lot of people will say, man, I don't know how we made it when we were making X amount of dollars per year, because now we're making twice that. And I still feel like we're doing the same month to month. Well, yes, it's because there's not a disciplined, automated. For some people, maybe it doesn't have to be automated, but if I have to sit down and transfer the money every single month, guess what? It's not going to happen.
0: Yep.
2: Automate it. So,
0: for sure.
2: Yeah, good stuff. Well, thank you very much for all this information. I looked up some CPI highlights over the last year that cracked me up. It says it's only up 3.4% over the last 12 months, and it definitely doesn't feel like that. But one of the reasons is because core CPI is only 2.4. Why? Because I think that takes out energy.
0: Yep. Mm-hmm.
2: Which is up 16.3% over the last 12 months. Gasoline up 27.
0: Gasoline.
2: Yeah. So fuel oil up 52. So you take that 27 and that 52, we have energy up 16%. That is definitely a big pain point of maybe already some people were feeling it was high anyways. That just puts fuel in the fire there.
0: So don't judge
1: fuel
0: that person.
1: Fire, Chris, I see you.
0: Don't judge that person that's riding the e-bike that's trying to speed past you on the right side.
1: Oh, now, I'm gonna judge them when they're wearing all dark clothes and they don't have a reflector. I'm literally turned into
0: the old
1: man.
0: Adults now that we're gonna start seeing doing it. Come on now.
1: No helmet,
0: Yeah.
1: Anyway, goodness gracious, great discussion.
2: Yeah. Well, did you want to? We had one more. Alan can help us out with this that came in. The last. Said, I heard the show yesterday. You mentioned you personally use professionals. Oh, we went over that.
1: Yep.
2: Oh, yeah, we touched that in the first.
1: Yes, sir. Yes,
2: so
1: sir.
2: No other comments or anything came in? Other than it's Bruno Mars' 41st birthday. Nick Cannon.
1: Matt Damon, hello. 54. And then who is the other?
2: Sigourney Weaver.
1: That's the one. Yep.
2: 77. That's really
1: Alien.
2: Important.
1: Isn't she an alien?
2: Something like that.
0: I do want to bring up one quick point. As a parting thing, it will get better. We just got to give time an opportunity, but
1: always
0: also
1: does.
0: Be conservative. At the end of the day, watch your spending. The reason why they raise the Fed funds rate is to actually, believe it or not, try to get you to stop spending because it's too expensive to use their money.
2: Right.
0: So just

0: be conscientious about where your dollars go.
1: Yep.
0: It will go further if you're smart about it.
1: Yep. And housing is one of the big, big decisions where when we're sitting here talking about trying to save money for the future, if you buy conservatively a house that fits in your budget, you're going to have a little bit extra to be able to do all those other things that are just as important, like save for your future, save for emergencies, and even give should be a part of your plan. So, hey, thank you for making what it is today, the Money Wise Show. Thank you, Alan. Thank you, listeners. Be smart, be safe, be money wise.
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4: Breaking news this hour at Town Hall. I'm Bob Agnew in Washington. President Trump honored tech leaders and scientists at the Golden Age of Innovation Summit here in Washington today, touting his own policies that he says encourage American innovation.
5: From day one, my administration has taken decisive action to ensure that America continues to dominate the frontiers of science and technology. We ended DEI for scientific grants from the federal government.
4: The president awarded Elon Musk and other American innovators the nation's highest honors for scientific and technological achievement. The first Atlantic hurricane of the year on the move heading toward the Gulf Coast to the Home Depot in Panama City, Florida. Michael Willie says certain items are flying off the shelves as people prepare to hunker down.
6: Generators have been a huge push already. We have seen an increase in plywood, ratchet straps, and water is definitely on the move for sure.
4: Isai Eas, currently a Category 1 storm with maximum sustained wind speeds of about 80 miles an hour, expected to grow stronger by the time the storm makes landfall, most likely tomorrow night or perhaps early Saturday. The FBI in Minneapolis has arrested an 18-year-old who pledges allegiance to the terrorist group ISIS and was planning to kill people at the Jewish-owned Mall of America in Minneapolis, Minnesota. More details in this report from correspondent Laura Winters.
7: An 18-year-old in Minnesota charged in connection with plotting a terrorist attack in support of ISIS. The feds say he purchased an AK-47 and 200 rounds of ammunition and was looking to shoot and kill people at the Mall of America, which is owned by a Jewish person. The U.S. attorney in Minnesota says the teen stated that even if he killed 30 people, no one would go there anymore. I want to harm the Jew, just like the brothers in Australia, Bondi Beach, harmed the Jews. Laura Winters reporting.
4: More on these stories at townhall.com.
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9: Can't get the Flock camera data unless they have a warrant. I'm Chris Davis. That is a promise from the police chief in Ridgecrest, who says that the city is changing some of the language in the contract between the city and the Flock camera company. That is just one example. The chief says the contract will now be more specific about who can actually receive the data, and it will be limited to California law enforcement agencies and government. He said that at a city council meeting Wednesday night, when people showed up to tell the council that they wanted to see the contract with Flock canceled altogether. Meanwhile, the city of Bakersfield's water department could save about $6 million over the next 25 years, or nearly $400,000 a year, by putting solar panels on some of the large water pumps. A contract to allow Wildan Energy Solutions to get that started was approved Wednesday at the Bakersfield City Council meeting at a cost of about $8 million taxpayer dollars. Meanwhile, as far as energy goes, PG&E says don't be surprised if you have a higher than normal energy bill when you get it, and that has to do with the higher than normal temperature.

0: That have been happening in this part of California. The heat wave has extended on into October, and people have been running their air conditioners longer than they normally would. You can expect temperatures to decrease, and the National Weather Service says after this weekend they do not foresee any other heat waves coming in, and you may even get a little rain next week. You are being encouraged to vote early ahead of the midterm election day, November 3rd, and one reason for that is because of the large ballot that you will get on election day if that's the day you go vote. Kern County Registrar of Voters Amy Espinoza says that the county will be holding a get-out-the-vote push, encouraging people to vote as early as they can. I'm Chris Davis in the KERN newsroom with news every half hour and when it breaks on News Talk 96.1 and AM 1230. KERN.
1: Please. Mr. Flores, time is up. Thank you very much.
2: I had three more seconds, and I have a whole thing.
1: Just.
2: I was supposed to have 3 minutes.
1: Sir, thank you. Thank you very much. Next speaker, please.

0: Top of the day to you. 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I am your host, JR Flores. 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It is Adaptive Networks. And welcome to the JR Show. We have a great one for you. No guests today. That just means a lot of me and a little bit more of Chris and a lot more of you guys. Feel free if you want to participate at any time. The number to do so here, 661-842-KERN. That's 661-842-5376. You can call in or you can text. We'll do some NFL picks. It is a Thursday, so what week are we in? I don't even know what week we're in anymore. Let's see. The Raiders are 3-1, so that means 4 games. So this would be week 5, right?
1: Correct, yes.
0: Did you hear me when I said the Raiders are 3-1?
1: Yeah, me and Sparky both agree. That's good for football.
0: That's good.
1: Good for football.
0: That's good.
1: Yeah, like, hear me out on this.
0: The Cleveland's up and the Jets are kind of okay. This is good for football.
1: I mean, the Jets suck still. We don't have to get that far. But look, when teams like the Raiders do well, it's kind of like when the Knicks do well for basketball. No one expects it. No one expects them to make it to a championship. But when you win, it's like, oh my God, we could talk about this for a year.
0: Well, not only that, they're historically losers.
1: Yes.
0: And they have very big, loyal fan bases.
1: Very true, yes.
0: You know what I mean?
1: Yes. Both. And they're very vocal about their team, which I can appreciate.
0: Yeah, maybe you're right. We'll break down week 5 of the NFL as it kicks off tonight with the Cowboys in action, right?
1: Cowboys and Buccaneers.
0: Well,
1: no Baker Mayfield, so it may be an actual ugly game.
0: Yeah, it might be. But
1: Bucks have been very, very underwhelming this year, and it's shocking.
0: This is, game 4 on primetime TV for the Cowboys already in week 5?
1: I could honestly say that about my Falcons.
0: Same thing. You guys
1: we got Sunday Night Football this weekend.
0: You've had 3 in 2 weeks.
1: That's what I'm about to say. Everybody who was criticizing my Falcons, including myself, all have to give an apology to the people who create the schedule of the NFL, because clearly none of us were familiar with their game. They're killing it on primetime.
0: He said, including myself.
1: Including myself? I'll be the first to say it. There's a reel on my Instagram right now of me saying my Falcons will suck this year. And this was, again, in the offseason when we didn't have a quarterback, so I stood by my statement. But I'm glad to see that I'm wrong. I'm happy to see I'm wrong.
0: Right. And me too.
1: I'm one of the only sports people you'll ever hear say those words. I was wrong.
0: I was wrong. You don't hear that a lot on this station.
1: You do not. But I'll say it. It's okay. I can be wrong sometimes.
0: Well, I've been right about the Raiders.
1: 3 out of the 4 times.
0: Even if I wasn't serious about them being able to win 3 games this year. But we'll break down week 5 of the NFL. A whole lot of things to talk about. ICE is back in town, apparently. They stopped a van full of workers, I believe yesterday or the day before. We'll talk about ICE. And it doesn't have to be one way or the other. You don't have to be the F ICE guy. And you don't have to be the full-on ICE could do whatever they want guy. There is a space in between for us, in case you guys haven't realized that. We'll figure that out today. Why does it always have to be one side or the other? But we'll break down that. Some Bakersfield things, notes going on. The escaped inmate, you remember him? Which one? I know you're asking. Which one, JR? Because there's been sorry, Donnie. There's been a lot of them. I'll tell you which one and what he is pleading to. Speaking of crime, they're talking about crime statistics

0: violent crimes, gun violence, and homicides being down this year, record low potentially historically for Bakersfield. I'll try to give a little bit of credit to the city for that one. And also, speaking of the city, I wanted to applaud them until I read the story. And you guys probably heard the story just now at the top of the hour news. The Bakersfield City Council had a meeting last night in which they approved something in hopes and attempts to save money. A little solar project going on at a water district place, and it sounds good. And I want to give them credit. I'll try to give them more credit, but they just make it so difficult sometimes. They really, really do. And there was something else that I had written down. I can't remember. Oh, yeah, there's more construction coming downtown, so be careful for that. Chester and 22nd Street. Well, I don't know how much construction it's going to take or how long it'll take, but it'll affect traffic a little bit, which made me get to thinking, why don't we just close Chester off altogether from about Truxton Avenue to about 24th Street? Let's just close it off to just pedestrians and bikes. I know it sounds crazy, but just hear me out when we get to it. And then whatever again you guys want to talk about, you can chime in anytime. 661-842-5376, 661-842-KERN. You can call, you can text, you can also jump in the chat on YouTube as well if you guys are watching on there. Just a quick programming note. Next week, right here on Kern Radio, is Honor Flight Week. We do this annually where we have taken the Ralph Bailey Show, and it began as just a simple call to pledge and asking others to help and match donations, has now turned into 9 years of raising over $400,000. We've dedicated Ralph's show the last number of years, those 9 years, 3 hours every year to raising those funds. And now we've expanded it to a week long of helping to raise funds. 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So we'll do that next week. 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Heck, I think you can go there right now and just click on the banner Honor Flight, and it'll take you to a page with a QR code. You can scan that and donate right through there. But then again, starting Monday, we'll have interviews during about just about every show throughout the week, Monday through Wednesday, Monday through Thursday. And then on Thursday will be the big day in which we'll dedicate again 3 hours of the Ralph Bailey Show to just people calling in. It's almost like you're probably too young to remember, what is it, Jerry Lewis telethons, Chris? You don't ever, you weren't ever.
1: They were always referenced throughout my lifetime,
0: Yeah.
1: but never have I actually seen one.
0: Yeah. Those don't, I don't think they do those anymore. But it'll be that kind of a style of thing where you can call in, pledge donations. You can come in here, drop off donations. There'll be QR codes inside of Sully's locations throughout Bakersfield that you'll see, and you'll be able to scan the QR codes and be able to donate that way. Salty's Barbecue, a big sponsor, is going to probably have some QR codes in their shop as well. So if you're in there getting some Salty's Barbecue, they're a big sponsor of this whole thing, a big sponsor of veterans. Jeff Salters, I mean, he supports veterans in all kinds of ways, whether he's been a part of this Honor Flight for a very long time or whether now he's helping out with Portrait of a Warrior Gallery downtown. He is big into veterans, so they'll have QR codes in their shops. Have you been to the new one on Callaway yet? As I've been in there probably two or three times already. It's that good. And it's always like the drive-through is insanely busy all the time. But they're fast and they're quick. They get you your barbecue, and it's probably easily the best barbecue in town by far. I'd even stretch and say maybe even California. somebody wants to challenge

0: That just bring me the barbecue. I'll be more than happy to taste test it and put it up against Salty's any day of the week, twice on Sundays. But thanks to Salty's Barbecue, and also Mazda of Bakersfield is a big sponsor of the program. If you happen to be buying a car, I'm sure they'll have a QR code in there as well if you guys want to help out. There'll be many, many ways for you guys to donate, but that'll be happening all next week right here, not just on Current Radio, but all our stations. We got Hot 94.1 with our man, you know, Randy. Heck, you guys can hear Randy screaming halfway down the hall sometimes. We got our man Snacks from Hits 93.1 is going to participate. La Caliente, our Spanish station, the news station Bounce 101.1, and even Big 101.5, all will be participating next week. So we need your guys' help in trying to get veterans back to Washington, D.C. We'll tell you more about that as the week comes up. Let's go ahead and take a break. Chris, on the other side, we're going to talk about some Bakersfield notes going on. I'll tell you about that escapee, the most recent one, anyways. They're talking about crime stats being down, gun violence and homicides at a historically low rate here in Kern County. A new solar project that is supposed to save the city some money, and I'll try to explain and make the math work. I'm sure they got to be using girl math. No offense to the ladies out there. If you don't know what girl math is, I'm sure you use it without even realizing it. But I'm sure that's what they're using here to try to justify how they're going to save money by spending money. It all makes sense, I promise. And ICE is back in town. No, not vanilla ICE or crushed ICE or, I mean, ICE, Immigration and Customs Enforcement. Apparently, they stopped a van full of workers. We'll discuss their role and why it doesn't have to be one side or the other, completely for ICE or the guy that writes F ICE on the wall. Try to explain if you guys want to chime in. Again, 661-842-5376, 661-842-KER, and keep that number handy. I do have home and garden show tickets going to give away. That is happening not this weekend, but next weekend out at the Kern County Fairgrounds. So keep listening for that. This is the JR Show. It's Kern Radio. We'll be back.
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0: The JR Show. 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Little Bruno Mars bringing us back. It's Bruno Mars' birthday, so we're just going to play Bruno Mars all day. Well, not all day. At least for the next 2 hours. Not the whole 2 hours, just coming back from breaks. But a couple of Bruno Mars songs. We'll take a venture through his career. That was on his first album. And you can tell, you can see the not just the growth, but just how he changes almost sounds from album to album sometimes. It's pretty cool. He's a good artist. I got to watch him once in concert.
1: Did you really?
0: Yeah, great entertainer. It was from way up top at Staples. Wait, was it Staples? No, The Forum. At The Forum. Back in, yeesh.
1: Yep. I'm
0: trying to think if my daughter was even born. Maybe. I know I went with her mom. So it had to be at least 2019 or prior. But yeah, he was a great performer. Great, good job. Matter of fact, who was opening for him at the time? I'm trying to think. Can't remember now. But somebody opened for him who ended up turning out to be a pretty good artist too. It's a great show. If you get a chance to see Bruno Mars, go and watch him. You said we have a phone call, sir?
2: We do.
0: Who do you got?
2: Chris Orr.
0: What's up, Chris? What's going on, brother?
3: I'm good. How are you?
0: Not bad. The back's feeling a little bit better. I've been doing stretches lately. I try to, in the evening before I go to bed, I try to do some stretches and just work it out a little bit. And then in the morning, either when I get up or get to work, I try to stretch it out. And I've been getting up now and then from my desk, trying to take walks so I'm just not sitting all day, which I know is probably bad for my back as well. And I think I've lost about 10 pounds.
3: That is awesome. I will still take a look, because if it's a muscular problem, literally we should be able to correct it in about 2 minutes. So that's up to you.
0: Well, okay.
3: Don't do the Ralph Bailey. Don't tell me you're going to have me come over and then not show up.
0: So. Come on over, man. Whenever you're okay. Ready. I'm on right. Right now. I'm ready. I got a break in 5 minutes. I got a break in five minutes.
3: Okay, I'm driving to my next station, so and they pay me. You don't.
0: Well, there's
3: anyway,
0: that.
3: real quick before I say what I called for, I am going to say, while I can still say it, my New York Football Giants are in first place in the NFC East. So,
0: tell them.
3: How long, I don't know.
0: Tell them, Chris.
3: Moment of time, they are.
0: Get it in, Chris. I'm telling you, get it in, brother, because you've been listening to me the last 3 weeks, and I'm still flying high. Like, hey, we're 3-1. I'll take that too.
3: Yep. Yeah, but you're not in first place.
0: No,
3: but I am.
0: So no, I can't put that on there anymore. You're right.
3: But the other reason I was calling, last week you had the people from NOR on.
0: Yes, sir.
3: This weekend, on Saturday, they're having their NOR festival.
0: Yeah.
3: Bakersfield Youth Lacrosse will have a table and a demonstration booth at the NOR festival. So people need to go out between 2 and 5 at Fruitvale Norris Park and go participate with NOR, and they can come see Bakersfield Youth Lacrosse. And as well, and I will ask to probably get on with you next week, October 24th, we'll be having our first free introductory clinic to lacrosse in Bakersfield. That actually the very same park over at Fruitvale and Norris. So that time has come. The free clinics are coming up for people to come check out lacrosse.
0: That is so cool. You guys, so you'll be out there this weekend at the NOR event?
3: Yep. Yep, we will. We'll have a table, a booth. I'll have some sticks. We'll have the softballs, not the hardballs, equipment to show them. And I'll actually have one of the cages, the goals up, and we'll let people try and do some shooting if they want.
0: There you go. That sounds like a lot of fun. How long have you guys been working at this league, man?
3: So we actually started informally about 13 years ago. We used to get together behind at Stockdale Elementary. And then the formalized program has been going for almost 11 years. We've got the two high school club teams, but I

0: me on. I'll try and get on maybe next week.
1: Yeah, yeah.
0: That's okay. And I think we'll have another announcement regarding lacrosse as another milestone in town. So, but yeah, I'll check with Christopher. And if we can't get me on next week, I'll hit up you and then hit up Ralph.
1: Yeah, yeah. No, you know you're welcome anytime, brother. We've been trying to give you guys as much love as we could here since I believe almost the inception. It feels like we've watched this league grow and grow and grow, and now I even know kids that have played in the league and they're off in college. Chris.
0: Yep. Yeah. I've got three of them right now playing down at Moore Park at the JC level. We got one in Oklahoma playing. We've got a bunch that are playing college ball right now.
1: Yeah, that's so cool. And they would never have been if it wasn't for your guys' league, honestly.
0: Oh, no. Oh, yeah, no, never. So it's yes, Current Radio has been really, really awesome to us. And really, really appreciate all the help you've given us. And if I come in next week to, pump this up, then guess what? We can take a look at your back.
1: So there we go. Two birds with one stone, my brother.
0: There we go. All right.
1: I like it.
0: Keep up the great work. You guys have such a great program. Such a wonderful lineup. So it gets me through my day.
1: Appreciate you, man. Be safe out there. Right. And we'll see you this weekend out at the NOR event.
0: All right. Awesome. Late.
1: Right on. Late. It's our man, Chris Orr. He helps out. He's part of the Bakersfield Lacrosse League. Like I said, go check him out. That NOR event is going on this weekend. They'll have all kinds of tons of things for you guys to check out there. All kinds of programs if you guys want to get connected or get your kids started in a sport. I suggest lacrosse, just saying. It's one of those sports, maybe not a lot of kids are fighting for those scholarships in college. You have a better chance maybe if you play one of those kind of sports. Got all kinds of kids fighting for football scholarships, basketball scholarships, and those probably not as many for lacrosse. So just get out there, check out the sport. Maybe your kid might like it. And then we'll talk to Mr. Orr next week about those free clinics they have coming up. See, that's what you do. You go out there this weekend, you kind of test the waters with your kid, maybe let him throw a ball into the net there, and he's like, oh, that is cool. And then in a couple weeks, you take him to the free clinics, and then they're really jazzed up and liking it. And then you get them signed up for the league, and boom, they're off. Next thing you know, you got a little lacrosse star on your hands. On the other side, we'll talk about some local things going on here. Crime is down, a solar project in the works, and ICE is back. More of the JR Show. It's Current Radio. We'll be back.

0: with SRN News. I'm Bob Agnew in Washington. Evacuation orders are now in place along the Gulf Coast as Hurricane Isaias gains strength and approaches landfall. Isaias is a Category 1 storm now. Maximum sustained winds of 85 miles an hour. It's picked up a little bit so far today and still growing. The latest projections show Isaias making landfall somewhere between New Orleans and Panama City, likely late tomorrow or early Saturday. President Trump says the U.S. will not strike Iran in the lead-up to November's midterm elections. In a Truth Social post today, the president also noted the U.S. is having what he called productive discussions with Iran. He reiterated that Iran is, in his words, in a very bad condition, both economically and militarily. The president today honored tech leaders and scientists at the Golden Age of Innovation Summit in Washington, D.C. He said his policies have been encouraging American innovation. More on these stories at srnnews.com.
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2: I'm Chris Davis. If you get a higher than normal energy bill for this month, that has everything to do with the weather, says PG&E. They are warning you that because the triple digit heat has persisted up into October, that people have been running their air conditioners longer than they normally would, and that means getting higher energy bills. Meanwhile, the Weather Service says the heat should slack off this weekend, and it may not go back as high as it has been. Meanwhile, to try and save some taxpayer money on energy bills, Bakersfield is spending $8 million on a contract with Wildan Energy Solutions, which will allow them to put solar panels on the water department's largest pumping tank. The company expects that will save the city about $400,000 per year and about $6 million over the next 25 years. I'm Chris Davis in the KERN Newsroom with news every half hour and when it breaks on News Talk 96.1 at AM 1230, KERN.

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3: 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This is Josh Lewin. Join the quarterback Steve Berline and me for all the Week 5 action. Bo Nix and the Broncos look to earn a divisional road win. Justin Herbert and the Chargers are hungry for their first victory of the year. 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

0: Uh-huh. You forgot about that, huh? Tell him, come on. He's just got bangers after banger after banger.
1: I don't think there's a single person, or I should say male singer. Let's specify it to male singer, because I'm going to get a million people roasting me about female singers I have. But I don't think anybody's music gets overplayed
0: as
1: like
0: much
1: Bruno's as, yeah. does.
0: It's a lot.
1: Forever, too. Like, we were playing Grenade on Hits 93.1 for over 10 years.
0: It's crazy to think that that song is that old.
1: Yes.
0: When you go back and look at his albums, because he's only got, I think, 5 albums.
1: That song came out when I was in high school, because I was listening to it after my first high school girlfriend broke up with me. It was a perfect breakup song for the time. But
2: I'll catch a grenade.
1: I'm just saying. Just throwing it out there. But no, when I started working here, we were still playing it. I said, what the hell?
0: It's probably playing on Big.
1: Well, yeah, that makes sense now,
0: you,
1: though.
0: It's probably moved to Big. He's got probably a song playing on every station in our building.
1: He does, easily.
0: It's crazy. But he's a great artist. He's a great artist. I had somebody in, or two different people in the chat room on YouTube told me that they've got to see him in concert. So if you get a chance, go check him out. He's great.
1: Again, maybe controversial, but modern day Michael?
0: Possibly.
1: Question
0: Possibly.
1: Mark?
0: Yeah, he did that residency at the MGM, and I mean, he was selling it out all the time. So I wouldn't, it's comparable. We'll just say comparable.
1: Yeah, I could say comparable.
0: Comparable.
1: I'm not going to say he's better than Mike. That's,
0: no,
1: that's not crazy.
0: No. I don't think anybody's better than Mike, but it's comparable. It's comparable. The city of Bakersfield last night at the city council meeting approved a couple of things, but one of the things that I was looking at was this $8 million contract for energy savings construction. And whenever you're talking about, oh, we're going to put in solar, we're going to save money, and I'm like, oh, this all sounds like a great idea. As a matter of fact, my first reaction was, what the heck took so long? Like, why weren't we installing solar, I don't know, what, 10 years ago? How long has Kern High School District been putting solar in just about every single parking lot of the school at their district offices? I mean, why have we waited so long, I would say. Then I would look at the city council and I would realize why we wait so long to do everything, because they're more concerned about putting up some mural under a freeway somewhere than they are concerned about actually saving us some money. So at first glance, I'm like, good idea, guys. Maybe just a little delayed. You could have done it a little sooner. But I want to give you guys.

guys credit. You're thinking of solutions. Then I started reading it, and I'm like, okay, let's see what this was really entails. Oh, well, it's a nearly $8 million contract. It's with this Wilden Energy Solutions company. It's a national company. Okay. There was only 4 city council members in attendance last night. I'm not sure where the other 3 were. Mr. Arias, I know you're running for a re-election right now. I don't know. Maybe you had a campaign thing to be at. Not sure. Mr. Weir? Well, we'll give Mr. Weir an excuse. How about that? He's halfway retired anyways. So we'll just go ahead and give him a pass. Mr. Bashir Tash, where were you, son? I'm sure it's something. I don't, you know, I'm not going to. But where you at? But this company is a technical and consulting service related to energy. The exact amount of the contract, and remember this, please. $7,990,000 or $7,990,188. Okay? And funding is set to come from the Water Department's budget. The contract allows them to construct and implement photovoltaic arrays, basically solar panels, and battery energy storage systems at the Water Resources Administration building over there off of Buena Vista Road. It's one of the biggest, largest tanks in the tank sites in Bakersfield. And so they're going to put up these solar panels. They had a picture of them and all of that. And they go on to say that the new manager, the new water director, Daniel Maldonado, says these systems will allow the water department to realize energy savings that will offset the city's project cost while advancing energy efficiency and reliable infrastructure, the agenda said. Once completed, the Water Department's Drinking Water Enterprise Fund is estimated to receive about $380,000 in electricity costs at the site as immediate savings. Okay. So far, so good, kind of. The estimated net utility savings over the next 25 years is nearly $6.2 million, according to the city. Now, again, and somebody please, I'm sure there's a way that they're mathing this that makes it make sense to me. But if the project costs $8 million, and it's going to save us $6.2 million over 25 years. That sounds like to me that we're about $1.8 million short on what it cost the project to save us money. So either I am way off on how to calculate savings, or they are already incorporating the cost of this into those savings. You see what I'm saying? Like $6.2 million over 8 years. That's after we've already paid back the $8 million that it cost to save us the $6.2 million. I would hope. Because then that would say then that's a $14.2 million saving. Am I wrong or am I right? $8 million, $6 million, that's $14 million. Okay. But if it's going to cost us $8 million to save $6 million over 25 years, does that make sense to anybody else? Because I think we're actually losing $2 million. Please, if you're a city council person or somebody that knows better than I do, because I hope I'm stupid. I really do. I wanted to praise the project. I wanted to be like, this is great. We're finally moving into, we talk about it all the time in this county, how we're all about renewable energies. And we're the leader in the county of doing these kinds of things of not just oil, but we've got wind and we've got solar and we've got all these different things. So finally the city of Bakersfield is catching on. It's a little behind, but at last they're trying

0: to save us money. So either I am way off on my math, and they have somehow calculated the cost of this project, and either the person that wrote the story or all the stories that I'm reading on it don't mention how, well, it's going to pay for itself over that 25 years. And on top of it paying for itself, it's then in turn also going to save us $6.2 million over those 25 years. That's not what the story says. Again, somebody with maybe I only have a high school diploma, guys. Okay? I loved math. Thanks, Mrs. Perkins over at South High School. Loved it. But maybe somebody, I don't know, that's college educated with some sort of degree of understanding of how that works. Because when I look at that, I go, wait a second. About $2 million off still. We ain't really saving any money. Not in 25 years, maybe in 50 years. Hell, in 50 years, maybe it'll save us $12.4 million. And then we're on the other side of what this thing costs. And it's actually saving us some money. There were previous concerns expressed about the project's cost. I wonder why. So they made some changes. It included removing the initially planned EV chargers so they could save about $1.2 million. The project aims to create energy cost savings for Bakersfield and help the city become more energy efficient. It's also designed to improve the reliability of Bakersfield's energy infrastructure. As the city aims to become less reliant on electrical power provided by outside sources because energy costs are rising. According to officials, those costs are passed on to ratepayers. So, again, if there's somebody out there that knows better than I, Mr. Maldonado, I don't know if your department, anybody in your department listens and wants to call in. I think I'll run into the city manager tonight. Maybe he can explain to me exactly how that number makes sense to anybody else, because it just doesn't to me. When you're spending $8 million to save $6 million, you're actually spending $2 million. But again, maybe I'm wrong. Maybe it's actually a savings of $14 million, and they're just saying, look, JR, we didn't incorporate the cost of it into it because it pays for itself. And after it pays for itself, then we'll save $6 million in 25 years. I'm hoping that's the case. I really am. I'm really hoping that that is the case. Somebody, please, if you know, 661-842-5376, 661-842-KERN. You can call in, you can text, you can even jump in the chat on YouTube as well. Let's go to break, Chris. On the other side, we'll talk about Ice being back in town. Ice, baby. Sure, I'll get in trouble for that, for being insensitive or racist or something. Ice picked up a van full of workers, allegedly. And I'll give you my thoughts on ICE and how you don't have to be all the way against it, or you don't have to support some of their tactics either. And then in the 2 o'clock hour, week five, the NFL kicks off tonight with the Tampa Bay Buccaneers versus the Dallas Cowgirls. We'll break down week five of the NFL. All that coming up. It's the JR Show. It's Current Radio. We'll be right back.
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0: Welcome back. The JR Show. Bruno Mars' birthday today, so I'm playing a little bit of Bruno Mars. I forgot to look how old he is. I think he's barely in his, like, 40 or something like that. Dude's young. Younger than me, anyways. Believe. So, happy
1: 41.
0: Birthday.
1: 41.
0: Yeah, 41. Happy birthday to Bruno Mars. We'll play a little bit of that more. Coming in and out of the break, 661-842-5376, 661-842-KERN. Anything on the text board, sir, before we move along here in the show?
1: Yeah, I got a couple.
0: What you got?
1: Let's see. Just saw where ICE is having a statewide sweep of illegals starting in San Diego and moving north. I admire the work that they are, here harvesting crops that we won't do. Hopefully ICE focuses on the criminal element and the fraudsters draining our budgets with their entitlements.
0: I agree. I wholeheartedly agree with you. I agree with that statement. What they're talking about is allegedly or apparently a van load of Central Valley farm workers was reportedly picked up by ICE on their way to work on Tuesday.

Wednesday morning, Faith in the Valley posted on their social media that they were driving from Selma to Bakersfield when they were stopped. They added that ICE detained everyone on the van or in the van. It's at least the fifth Central Valley city visited by ICE in the past few days. On Monday, ICE was captured detaining a man in Fresno. On Tuesday, it was reported they were seen in both Parlier and Madera. By Wednesday, officials said Mendota publicly said no to ICE following those reports about federal immigration activity. Both the sheriff's office and police departments in the Central Valley maintain they do not participate in or provide support for immigration operations. And I believe that is part of the problem. See, I think you can both agree and disagree with ICE at the same time. I think the texter stated that very, very well, where they said, look, we need ICE. We do need this enforcement. We do need immigration and customs enforcement. We do have to protect our borders. I agree. They should be focused on criminals, fraudsters, people that are frauding the system, whether it be welfare or disability or Social Security or any of the numerous systems that we have in place to help people in this state. And so while I agree with those tactics, I don't necessarily agree with them just going after people because they're in the country illegally. Yes, we can argue that that alone is an illegal act, and therefore they are a criminal. Yes, we can do that. Because while that is so, well, that might be true, and while I would agree that, look, there's people that migrated to this country the legal way. And while it might have taken them years to get a citizenship, they chose to go the legal route. So somebody that's been here for 20, 25 years and wants to cry to me, oh, well, I've been here for this long. Okay, so why have you never started the process? And so I think there can be a balance of allowing those that outside of entering the country illegally have not broken any other law in this country. They've been able to get jobs somehow and participate and be productive members of society quietly. Hell, Obama did it for years and nobody batted an eye because he knew how to do it. So, well, I'm all for ICE. I'm also for, why do we have to put on the shows? Why does it always have to be political theater? Why do we create these divisions to where you, citizens, voters, feel like they have to pick a side? Like there's no in between. Like you have to walk around and say, screw ICE. And dox them and follow them around and do those things. Why does it have to be a complete annihilation of the department? It goes back to the whole thing with the defunding the police. Like we don't have to go to both extremes of a conversation. Why can't we agree and meet in the middle and say, yes, we need ICE. We need them to enforce our border. We need them to remove criminals from our society that shouldn't be here, that are here not only illegally, but committing more crimes on top of that. I think we all can agree that those people need to be removed from our country. Am I wrong? Please tell me if I'm wrong about that. If you disagree with me that we should not even remove criminals from the country, and I'm not just, again, talking about somebody that entered the country.

0: country illegally. Yes, there's that portion of it. I'm talking about somebody that has come over to this country illegally and then either continued to commit crimes or defrauding the systems. Those people need to be removed. I think we can all agree on that. It doesn't have to be a situation where we need to abolish ICE and get rid of them. Two things can be true. Yes, are they removing some criminals and bad people from our society? Yes. Are they going about it a wrong way? Are the optics looking terrible? Is a lot of it political theater that both sides get to feed on? Yes. And if we just stop that and actually try to come to the table and come with solutions about what needs to be done instead of people digging in their heels and feeling like they have to pick a side, I think we would start to at least figure out a whole lot more things in this country, that we have a lot more things in common than we actually disagree on. But we have to stop feeling like we have to pick a side and dig in and actually come to the table and have a seat and listen to what people are actually saying. More on the other side. I'm sure we're getting phone calls and text messages. 661-842-5376. 661-842-KERN. Not only that, we'll break down week five of the NFL. This is the JR Show. It's Current Radio.
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2: Breaking news this hour from Town Hall. I'm Ken Mormon in Washington. President Trump honored Elon Musk and other innovators at a Washington event today, presenting the nation's top awards for scientific and technological achievement at the Golden Age of Innovation Summit.
3: You're all very well known, every one of you, but it's about time you were recognized, and you are truly recognized. You are great. Great people. You're going to go down in the annals of history as being great. So congratulations to all. It's my honor to be here. Thank you.
2: Other honorees on hand included Google co-founder Sergey Brin and the NVIDIA CEO. President Trump says the U.S. will not strike Iran before the midterm elections next month. He made the announcement in a Truth Social post today, reiterating that Iran is in very bad condition, both economically and militarily. The first Atlantic hurricane of the year is heading toward the Gulf Coast. Isaias is a Category 1 storm with maximum wind speeds of 85 miles an hour. This woman says she's filled up her gas tank and gathered supplies ahead of the storm.
4: Yes, just taking all the precautions that I can. And I have a evacuation plan as well.
2: It's expected to make landfall somewhere between New Orleans and Panama City, likely late Friday, early Saturday. NASA's Crew 12 astronauts back on Earth after splashing down off the California coast. USS Abraham Lincoln returning to its home port in San Diego today after a record-setting deployment. On Wall Street, well, the stocks closed mixed. It was at the closing bell, the Dow Jones Industrial Average gaining 51 points, the S&P 500 fell 36, and the NASDAQ dropped 345 points. More stories at townhall.com.
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1: Why you are being encouraged to vote early. I'm Chris Davis. That has to do with the size of the ballot this time around for the midterm election, which is November 3rd. Kern County Registrar of Voters Amy Espinoza says if you live in Kern County, you will have a two-card ballot, meaning that it's just going to be a lot of different offices that you will have to be voting on. Espinoza says that means voting early will save you hassle on election day and also will save time on the process as a whole for the people in charge of Kern County elections. You may be getting a higher-than-normal energy bill this time, says PG&E. That has to do with the weather. The heat wave has lasted on into October, and that is abnormal. And even though it may subside starting this weekend, and you may not get another one, people have been running their air conditioners longer than they normally would, and that costs money. The Weather Service says they do not believe that there are more heat waves coming for this year, and temperatures are expected to be in the low 80s for the weekend. Meanwhile, to try and save some taxpayer money on energy bills, Bakersfield is spending $8 million on a contract with Wildan Energy Solutions, which will allow them to put solar panels on the water department's largest pumping tank. The company expects that will save the city about $400,000 per year and about $6 million over the next 25 years. Flock cameras are once again the subject of ire in Ridgecrest as people crowded the city council meeting Wednesday night saying they wanted to see the contract between Flock and the city dissolved. The city's police chief says instead they have changed some of the language in the contract that needs approval from the city council that would allow only California law enforcement and government to be able to look at data from the Flock cameras, and that is only with a warrant. I'm Chris Davis in the KERN newsroom with news every half hour and when it breaks on News Talk 96.1 at AM 1230 KERN.
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0: That works for your IT needs, call them 661-241-0638. 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It is Adaptive Networks. We have a phone call, I guess. We're going to talk week 5 of the NFL. We'll wait a little bit. We'll take whatever phone calls and check some checks messages. I know we jumped into the ICE and immigration thing, so that's going to always get people riled up. So let's take the calls, and then we'll get to the NFL. Who you got on the line, sir?
1: You just got Dave on the line.
0: Dave, you're on the JR show. What's on your mind, sir?
2: Hey, JR. Quick deal over the city and the pumps and the solar installation.
0: Yes, please enlighten me.
2: What they're not telling you on top of all of that is the life expectancy of the solar panels.
0: Isn't 25 years, Dave. Don't even tell me that.
2: Yeah, well, you're looking at replacing probably a minimum of 2 to 3 times in that 25 years. Total replacement.
0: Oh.
2: And then you have technology failure along the way.
0: Yeah, and then you got to maintain them and keep them clean and all those things on top of that. Yeah, Dave, I didn't consider that. Dang it.
2: And the city has no staff to do that.
0: Yeah, so we're going to have to hire somebody to contract that out too, huh?
2: Yeah, so my real call was about the immigration.
0: But that was a good point, Dave. Thank you for only bringing down the savings.
2: Well, that was the plus side of it.
0: Thanks, Dave.
2: Their math didn't add up in the first place.
0: Yeah, I thought I was mathing wrong, and I was even more wrong than before.
2: Well, yeah, so it zeroed itself out long before they even considered it.
0: Long before. It was never a plus. It was always in the negative, and it's even more in the negative than I originally thought.
2: Well, the only thing that's worse than the negative is the city manager, but that's a whole other day.
0: Yeah, that's a whole, that's about a week worth right there, Dave. What else you got, man?
2: So on this immigration, the whole situation is you had Ronald Reagan do a one-time amnesty. Okay? He did that.
0: Yeah.
2: And a lot of these people that are getting caught up in this secondary roundup now are people that never assimilated, never, ever applied for citizenship.
0: Because they never had to or felt like they had to.
2: No, they felt, okay, well, we got a free ticket. We're here to stay.
0: Yeah.
2: Okay, so they're getting caught up in this, and all of a sudden you're breaking up families and all this. You don't want to break up your family? Take them back.
0: And I agree with that a little bit, Dave, where I'm like, I hear the argument of, oh, we've been here for 25 years, we've been here for 20 years, we've been here for however many years. My first question automatically is always, well, then why haven't you started the process?
2: Yeah.
0: Why are you not already at least in the process of becoming a citizen?
2: So now we have two generations down on the corner waving the Mexican flag in the United States. Okay, but what even compounds this beyond, I just can't even fathom this, why the federal government has not come into the state of California. Because we're living in an unconstitutionally declared sanctuary state.
0: Yeah.
2: Okay. But here we have President Trump who doesn't have the nads to go after it and shut it down and then fully expects to win midterms. It's not going to happen.
0: Yeah, and like I said, Dave, it's a lot of political theater. I think he would be better served to come into California and look, you guys are illegally a sanctuary state. You're not allowing law enforcement to work with ICE, which I think is part of the problem.
2: That's a huge part of the problem, and that's one of the major, major problems here locally.
0: If we have a criminal in custody, we can't call ICE on him.
2: Well, yeah, I have a son that works for Department of Fish and Game, very, very high up in Department of Fish and Game. They're not allowed to touch them.
0: Yeah.
2: But they go out and they gather them up at all these grows, and most of it's fentanyl. They busted one in San Bernardino here
0: recently,
2: a little over a month ago. 2 acres, entirely underground. How they busted them? They have stolen water trucks down at the truck stop, loading them up with water to do the underground grows. So they were going in and it was stolen water, stolen trucks, taking it from truck stops, taking it from the canal systems to water the underground grow. They go into the underground grow and they find

0: massive, massive weapons and fentanyl presses. Fentanyl presses that were going 7 days a week, 24 hours a day. That's... And who was operating them? They were all Chinese descent.
1: Wow.
0: So it's not all Mexican Americans doing all this illegal crap.
1: Yeah, exactly, Dave. That's why I think the political theater comes in, and it's all just, you know what I mean? It's all rhetoric. You're rallying up sides when if we can all agree we need to get rid of the criminals. If we allow our law enforcement to work with ICE and knowing when we have criminals in our custody, or at least we're working on an operation where we know illegals are operating at, and to be able to bring in ICE to work alongside our law enforcement, I think then we can at least start to say, look, we are targeting criminals. We are trying to get out the worst of the worst here.
0: I think there's one thing that the general taxpayer agrees upon is the free Medi-Cal, the public school systems, the hospitals. The common denominator in all the failures of all of this going on right now, and also the free upper education, going to illegals.
1: It's bogging down our system, Dave, in all honesty, that's not racist to say that, Dave.
0: It's bankrupt the state. It's bankrupt the state of California.
1: And you'll be called racist for saying that, Dave.
0: Well, I'm a racist.
1: And that's unfortunate, because that's not the reality. That is what's happening. Our system cannot function under this amount of people not paying into the system.
0: Yeah, and in turn, what we're seeing is the federal government needs to come in, and they have not done this, and audit the state of California because of all these government grants and missed dates on this bullet train.
1: Oh, yeah.
0: And all of the massive dog and pony magicians going on, moving these funds around. Becerra and all of these guys in Newsom, they're all guilty.
1: Oh, yeah.
0: Of changing this money system around in order to give the free, to protect the massive, massive illegal votes that go on in this state. You want to see something that's really hilarious? I mean, it's sad, but it's hilarious. Go down to the DMV and watch somebody come in and apply for an identification card. They all get registered to vote.
1: Oh yeah, it's automatic. Whenever you do that, you get automatic. Well, you asked, I guess, if you want to get registered. Yeah. It's automatic. Yeah.
0: Well, the town of Lamont is a threshold for a lot of what Department of Fish and Game finds with the illegal traffic of fentanyl and drugs and the supply centers to these grows with shovels and whatever out of the hardware stores and the food that gets packaged and shipped out of Lamont to the grows in our area. But you'll see that they have one thing that's very, very common when you arrest one from one grow or five from one grow and go to the next grow. They all have a common address. And why is that? Because they're all registered to vote under that address.
1: The same place.
0: Exactly. And that's where the ballots get dropped off, and that's where the unfilled out ballots get picked up.
1: Yeah, you could probably make an argument for that. I hear you, how that could happen.
0: Go stand down in front of the courthouse and watch the people drop off ballots, which I've done. And you'll see them walk up with 25, 30, 40, 50 ballots at one time and drop them in the box.
1: I think we need to have a purging of our voter rolls.
0: Oh, yeah, beyond belief.
1: I think.
0: And you'd see a huge change, because the way the census is conducted, we allow illegals in the state of California to determine our congressional and Senate seats.
1: Yeah, by adding to the population, because we count them in our census.
0: Because they are counted into our population, which is another situation where the feds need to get it corrected, and it's going to take the Supreme Court to do that.
1: We just need somebody that's going to do it, Dave, and I don't know if Trump's that person. I think he likes the political theater more than he likes the actual getting it done.
0: You see everything that's going on in France and Belgium today?
1: Oh, yeah.
0: That's Los Angeles after the midterms.
1: We will see, Dave. We will see. Yeah.

0: It's a sad state of affairs, but unless the federal government comes in and gets California under control,
1: it's only going to get worse.
0: You're going to see a revolution in California, and that's what it's going to take at this point, unless the feds step in and take control.
1: Yeah. Well, thanks for calling in, Dave. I appreciate you chiming in. I appreciate you listening.
0: I truly appreciate what you do.
1: Yeah, no, thank you for listening. Thanks for chiming in. Appreciate you calling, Dave. Thanks so much. 661-842-5376, 661-842-KERN, if you guys want to chime in. No more calls. We're good. Do you have any anything on the text board before I take a break here, sir?
2: Just one that says, oh, I don't know if I should take this. It's a little slight towards me. The Raiders win a Super Bowl is the same as Chris learning to how to ride a bike. Never. I don't know if I should take that as an insult or not.
1: That's great. We have great listeners. Somebody was listening. When did we talk about? When did we find out that Chris can't ride a bike? That was, what, Monday?
2: Probably earlier in the week.
1: Yeah, we were talking about Monday because we were talking about how fast you can get up on a speed on of a bike, and Chris was like, I can't even ride a bike. And the texter just said, who's gonna go first? The Raiders win a Super Bowl or Chris learn how to ride a bike? We have the best listeners. I love you guys. You make me laugh, and that's all that matters. Let's go to a break. Chris doesn't think y'all funny, but I thought that was hilarious. So thank you, guys. I need to laugh every once in a while, especially when we're talking about serious topics like immigration and stuff. Do you guys want to chime in, call in? Feel free to do so. We'll talk about immigration a little bit longer if you want to. 661-842-5376, 661-842-KERN. You can call, you can text, you can jump in the chat on YouTube as well. We will get into week 5 of the NFL, make some predictions. Speaking of riding a bike, they did identify the 14-year-old girl killed in Oildale riding on an e-scooter. Try to break that down as well. More of the JR Show. 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
4: So Sheriff Donnie Youngblood, in an interview with 17, where he said, with the Zach Scrivener case, never cuffed, never jailed, and yet he's going to walk away, and the only thing that he's destroyed is his family's political career, because Cynthia Zimmer will never get elected to anything, and Kathy Scrivener certainly will not get elected back to the school.

0: Never cuffed, never jailed, and yet he's going to walk away. And the only thing that he's destroyed is his family's political career, because Cynthia Zimmer will never get elected to anything, and Kathy Scrivener certainly will not get elected back to the school board.
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7: 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Keep it locked. 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

Welcome back. It's the JR Show. It's Kern Radio. Little Bruno Mars. Silk Sonic, actually. It's when he did a little album with Anderson .Paak. That's the thing. Bruno Mars is just so talented. I think he can touch a lot of different genres, do a lot of different music. And he's just putting out hit after hit after hit after hit. Bruno Mars, happy birthday, sir. 661-842-5376, 661-842-KERN. And

0: Anything else on the text message there, sir, before we move along on our immigration discussions?
1: I got one here.
2: Okay. It
1: says, as a business owner, my biggest problem is if you are in the country illegally for years and you are sole provider for your family, who is employing you? Not only should they be deported, but the business that employs them needs to be fined or shut down too. That
0: again, those I think these are separate topics. I mean, yes, they all can fall under immigration and how, I guess, hard we want to go and try to enforce these things. If you're that person that's like, no, if you're here illegally, whether you're committing crimes or whether you've just been here illegally for 25 years and you're still working, you're the sole provider, you have to go. There are people that are like that. And you can make an argument for it, because why are you here still illegally? If you so much love this country and you so desperately want to stay here, why have you not taken the next steps in being able to live in this country legally? Look, I get that argument. I understand it. And I think we can have that conversation once we get past the let's get rid of the criminals first. I think if we work on that aspect of it, and let's get rid of the criminals first, let's get rid of the worst of the worst that don't need to be in our country, that are here illegally, are committing crimes, are part of the drug operations that constantly go on here. I think we all can agree on that. That's where I tried to start with, a commonplace, a commonality. What can we all agree on? We have this topic about immigration. We don't agree completely about what needs to be done, but I think, at least think in the terms of common sense, that we can come to an agreement on the one part that, yes, we need to get rid of criminals. We should allow, whether it's the sheriff's departments, whether it's the police departments, whether it's our prison institutions, to work with ICE in helping remove these people that we may already have detained, that we already have in custody. I think that helps some of that process of getting rid of the criminals. And then I would say, yes, the ones that aren't being picked up, aren't being caught up in some criminal investigation, that aren't getting caught at least breaking the law, looked into and say, okay, is there something here? And then we can get into the, well, this person has been here for 25 years. They haven't broken the law. They've been working. They've been trying to contribute in some sort of way to society. How do we provide a pathway? And I know it's the crazy term that everybody hates, the pathway to citizenship. Because I don't think you can just deport millions of people that are here illegally. It's going to be very difficult to do. I think as a state, as far as California goes, I think we can get rid of a lot of that problem by no longer allowing illegals to receive any sort of government handouts. And as cruel as that sounds, I know people are probably, the Democrats and the left are going to be like, oh, JR, and you call yourself a Christian. You're supposed to take care of these people, the poorest of, I get that. And I wish I could. I wish I could help everybody. Trust me, I really do. But first, I got to take care of the people inside of my house. The people that actually live with me, the people that I am actually responsible for on a day-to-day basis, let's make sure those people are getting taken care of, because we got people living

0: millions of people. I don't know if you've seen them out there living on the streets that we can't even take care of. American citizens that we can't even take care of. But yet we sit here and give out free handouts to everybody, and that only makes more people want to come. It's only enticing people to show up here. Heck, if we get to California, they'll give us health care. They'll give us benefits. They'll give us all kinds of free food. They'll give us everything. I think there's many ways to try to solve this problem. Look, I'm all about migration and legally coming to this country. I support that. It's just a big problem I don't think we're going to be able to figure out today. Let's take a break on the other side. Let's try to break down the NFL. It's the JR Show. We'll be right back.
1: With SRN News, I'm Ken Mormon in Washington. The Gulf Coast on alert as the first Atlantic hurricane of the year makes its way toward the region. Isaias is a Category 1 storm with maximum wind speeds of 85 miles an hour. The latest projections show the storm making landfall between New Orleans and Panama City, likely late Friday or early Saturday. The sailor and Marines aboard the USS Abraham Lincoln are back home in San Diego. A large crowd of cheering family members and loved ones greeted the aircraft carrier as it pulled into port this afternoon after a record 10-month-long deployment in the Middle East. On Wall Street, it closed mixed. It comes as tech stocks have been struggling. Elsewhere, oil prices have seen a spike. The Dow gained 51. This is SRN News.
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3: Chris Davis. Some of the language in the contract between the Flock Camera Company and the city of Ridgecrest is being changed, says the police chief. At the city council meeting Wednesday night, he says the city is changing some of the language that determines where the data can go and who can look at it. He says it will be specified that only California law enforcement and government will have that privilege, and that is only with a warrant. Why you're being encouraged to vote early. It has to do with the size of the ballot this time around for the midterm election, which is November 3rd. Kern County Registrar of Voters Amy Espinoza says if you live in Kern County, you will have a two-card ballot, meaning that it's just going to be a lot of different offices that you will have to be voting on. Espinoza says that means voting early will save you hassle on election day. I'm Chris Davis in the KERN Newsroom with news every half hour and when it breaks on News Talk 96.1 and AM 1230. KERN.
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0: Welcome back. At least I didn't sing, Chris. I was just
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0: I was
1: on every reel, every online,
0: reel. 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
1: Every single sad reel,
0: every post, every I love you, every Valentine's Day.
1: My God, y'all make love just so blah.
0: We need to get Chris a girlfriend, y'all.
1: I'm down on that.
0: We need to get Chris a girlfriend by Valentine's Day. That's our goal, Chris. We'll have Chris match made by Valentine's Day. Welcome back. It's the JR Show. 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It is Adaptive Networks. Before we get into NFL picks, speaking of the NFL, programming notes for this weekend. On Saturday, you'll be able to hear some college football. Texas at Oklahoma. That game's going to kick off at about 12:30. Pregame will start right here on Kern Radio at noon. And then following that, our very own Bakersfield College Renegades travel to Cerritos to take on that team. I don't know who they are. What is Cerritos? What is their mascot? Cerritos Cheetos. That game will kick off at about 4 p.m. right here on Kern Radio. And then on Sunday, we have the Las Vegas Raiders, as Kern Radio is your home for the Las Vegas Raiders all season long, as they travel to New England to take on the Patriots. That game kicks off at 10 a.m. Then an AFC West battle as the Broncos travel to Los Angeles to take on the Chargers. That kickoff will be about 1 p.m. Speaking of those games, Christopher and I are going to attempt to break down week 5 for you of the NFL. What is he carrying? What does he got? What? He can't share? He can't share. He gets a package. He doesn't.
1: No. It's a care package from Nick Ragone that he told us about.
0: Just going to walk by, huh? Act like it's not even.
1: Well, I mean, I'm sure he's going to open it during the show.
0: It's fine, Ralph. It's fine. I don't want any of whatever you have. It's fine.
1: I don't think it's anything which you would want.
0: Oh, it's not goodies or anything to share. It's not
1: I don't think so.
0: Never mind. You can keep it.
1: Forget. Yeah, I don't know exactly what you gave him, but.
0: Forget I even said anything. Let's discuss week 5 of the NFL. That game that kicks off tonight as the Tampa Bay Buccaneers take on the Dallas Cowboys. You said that no Baker, huh?
1: No Baker. Baker's going to be out for a couple more weeks.
0: Is he?
1: Buccaneers look really bad right now, too.
0: Yeah. I have the Cowboys at a 9.5 favorite.
1: Yeah, and it's for good reason. The Buccaneers are trusting a rookie quarterback for the second week. He did not look that great last week either, so I'm not expecting a whole ton.
0: It's not that the Cowboys are good. It's just Tampa Bay is really bad right now.
1: Well, I mean, Cowboys aren't bad either.
0: They're
1: I think
0: bad.
1: They're mid-tier.
0: Yeah, they're mid. That's what the kids would say. They're mid. But I'm going to

0: take that mid team.
1: I am as well. I believe Larry took them too.
0: I'll take the Cowboys.
1: And, I am proud of Larry. I'm going to say this over the air real quick. I am proud of Larry. We did not get all home teams. We got.
0: Dude, I.
1: One, two.
0: I barely took any home teams.
1: Six. He picked six away teams this week. I'm proud of Larry.
0: I only took five home teams.
1: Honestly, I have a lot of away teams this week,
0: too. A lot of away teams winning this weekend. Not starting with this one, though. Philadelphia at Jacksonville.
1: Yeah, Philadelphia losing their best offensive lineman, Lane Johnson, earlier in the week to retirement due to mental health issues, I suppose, from what I understand. And they traded away their all-pro center to the Baltimore Ravens. So either they got a Jason Kelce 2.0 that they really like that's going to be starting this week, or they're punting on this season.
0: Yeah, and how is Shady doing? Didn't he pull up limp on a play last week or something like that, I thought?
1: Shady.
0: Who's the running back now? Or Barkley?
1: Barkley. Yeah. Saquon Barkley. Yeah. And, yeah, no, he's out week.
0: Didn't he pull up limp?
1: Yep.
0: With a hammy?
1: I think it's a hamstring injury, and then Tank Bigsby is also on the IR, so they'll be running with their third-string running back, and they're in London.
0: And all of that, and Jacksonville's still only a 4.5-point favorite.
1: Kind of insulting, really.
0: I mean, it really is. Like, come on, you guys.
1: Jalen Hurts couldn't even throw for 100 yards last week. And mind you, when we had Tim Tebow doing that, everybody was on Tebow's butt. Everybody's been on Justin Herbert's butt this year because of, you know, his poor play. But we don't want to throw it at Jalen Hurts, huh?
0: All right.
1: I see how it is.
0: Where's this game at?
1: London? In London.
0: In London, you said?
1: Yes.
0: I'm going to take Jacksonville.
1: As am I. It's their second home.
0: Yeah. Then Houston at Tennessee. I mean, do we really even have to?
1: Look, Houston and maybe 0-4, but they're not the 0-4 that the Tennessee Titans are.
0: No.
1: One team looks competent and should technically be 2-2. So I'm going with Houston here.
0: Yeah, Houston lost some pretty close ball games.
1: They did. They should have beat Buffalo in week one if it wasn't for the fumble at the end of the game. And they should have won last week against Dallas if it wasn't for the exact same thing. Yeah. So realistically, two bad bounces going against the Houston Texans put them in 0-4. I have more confidence in them.
0: Yeah, I'm going to take Houston as well as I'm going to take Cincinnati over Miami.
1: Yeah, I feel bad for Sparky's Dolphins, but there have been three teams in the history of the NFL that have started this poorly, and all three of them are the Miami Dolphins.
0: Dude.
1: Yeah.
0: He's listening.
1: I know. I'm sorry, Spark, but it's just a factoid that I had to pull for this. But I'm also going to be taking Cincinnati, although Cincinnati's playing without their top two receivers, so we'll see what happens.
0: I don't think that's
1: going
0: to matter this week.
1: Mike Gesicki might be having a revenge game, though, because he now plays for Cincinnati and was a longtime Dolphin.
0: Yeah. And then we have the Las Vegas Raiders sitting at 3-1, traveling to New England. You can hear that game this weekend. Kickoff is at 10 a.m., I'm going to take the Raiders.
1: I'm also going to take the Raiders.
0: 3.5 dog.
1: I don't think that win last week against the Buffalo Bills is really the true Patriots. I still think they got some issues that they're going to be getting through. And the defense for the Raiders is going to be able to cause some turnovers. I would expect Kirk Cousins at least capitalizes on most of them.
0: I would hope so. At least get some field goals out of it. You know what I mean? But I'm taking Vegas as they travel to New England.
1: It's the first game that we both differed with Larry, by the way.
0: Of course.
1: We took the Patriots.
0: Well, then I'm changing my plan, Larry. I'm not taking the 49ers either. Minnesota at New Orleans, another away game for me.
1: You're taking Minnesota?
0: I'm taking Minnesota.
1: Good. This is the game. This is the first game we will differ. I'm taking the Saints for one reason and one reason only. The Minnesota Vikings, I believe, are the first team in NFL history, if not one of the first, to win two of their games without scoring a single touchdown.
0: That's a great stat.
1: Now, the Saints got embarrassed by my Falcons on Monday. I would expect them to come out and not lose a third game in a row at home. I expect them to come out slinging and most likely hand the Minnesota Vikings their first loss of the year.
0: It's a coin toss.
1: It is a coin toss, but I'm taking the Saints.
0: All right, I'll take the Vikings then. This one I haven't marked on my sheet because I literally was hoping you had a coin and I could flip it.
1: I really don't even want to pick this game.
0: Cleveland at New York Jets.
1: Oh, God, the toilet bowl.
0: I mean, the Browns are
1: 3-1, I will be fair. It's the first time they've led the AFC North in, I believe, 20 years. It's not what I expected. I expected them

0: to be awful with Deshaun Watson. Deshaun starting to look like the old Deshaun in Houston. I hate picking him. I hate picking him. I can't side with this dude. I can't.
1: I can't pick the Jets either, though. That's the problem.
0: I know, and that's why I picked the Cleveland Browns.
1: The Jets are a point and a half favorite. It's basically a pick 'em at that point.
0: I'm going to take the Browns just because they're 3-1 and the Jets are 1-3.
1: All right. Well, then I'm going to take the Jets just so we can differ on the two toss-up games. It's because
0: you and Larry.
1: That's insane. And then we have the Colts traveling to Pittsburgh to take on the Steelers.
0: This is another toss-up game to me because both teams are underperforming, and I really don't know which one is going to underperform worse. I took the Pittsburgh Steelers because they're at home, but I'm not confident in it.
1: I took the Steelers too, so we're taking the same boat on that one. And I'm taking the Redskins over the Giants as well. But the only reason I'm taking those two teams is because they're the home teams.
0: That's fair. I am taking the Giants. I'll sit with Chris Orr on this one because the Giants at least have two quarterbacks that have started a football game while the Commanders are going in with, I think, their third stringer since Marcus Mariota got destroyed in London.
1: Wow. Poor Mariota. I always liked him.
0: I'm not sure. He might actually be playing, but either way, I don't trust Mariota or the rookie third stringer over Jameis Winston or J.J. McCarthy, which is another wild statement from me.
1: Whoever they have starting this weekend, I'm going to take them over the Giants. How about that? They're 2.5-point favorites.
0: The Giants' defense is for real, too. They're scary.
1: Did they get their quarterback back?
0: Oh, Jackson's out for the rest of the year.
1: Oh, he's out for the year.
0: Yeah, Jackson's out for the whole year.
1: Oh.
0: So it's either going to be Jameis Winston or J.J. McCarthy, depending on who's, you know, playing well.
1: Yeah.
0: Right now, it'll continue to be Winston.
1: Hmm. All right.
0: Because as Chris Orr said, they are leading the NFC East, surprisingly.
1: Yeah. But I'm still going to take the Redskins. So we differ in that game, too. Let's see. The AFC West showdown that you can hear right here on Kern Radio. Kickoff at 1 p.m. The Denver Donkeys against the L.A. Chargers.
0: Now, I want to be full disclosure here. I picked who I picked because I figured this would be one of the games we would differ and it would at least be fun.
1: Okay.
0: I think the levy breaks this week. I think the Chargers pull off win one. I do. I don't know why. It's an AFC West divisional game, which are always weird. And again, I'm not coming for you, D-Boy, whatsoever. I'm not. I believe in you. I do. I believe in your Broncos. But you guys let me down last week against the 49ers, and I'm still sore about it.
1: Yeah, me too.
0: So, and again, I'm taking this just solely because I knew you would take the Donkeys or the Broncos.
1: I am.
0: So I will take the Chargers just for the sake of us having another game of differing.
1: All right. So I'm taking Denver. You hear that, D-Boy? I got you. Denver Broncos.
0: Again, my choice is not because I don't like the Broncos at all. I like the Broncos. I just, sore on this. You guys should have beat the Niners last week. I don't know what the hell happened in the fourth quarter.
1: I hope they tie.
0: I'm just like, I'm watching that game the entire time. It's 3-0 for three quarters, and I'm sitting there saying, wow, a defensive ball game. Fantastic. And usually the Broncos show up in the fourth quarter. Nope.
1: Nope. Nope. They blew it. Let's see what else. Chicago at Green Bay.
0: This is a toughie.
1: It is.
0: Chicago, I believe, is still without Caleb Williams for at least another week.
1: Wow.
0: So you'll get Bagnett this week.
1: But I believe they're still the favorite. Last week. They're still the favorite, I believe. Chicago
0: I believe so.
1: Is.
0: But it's also because the Packers suck.
1: Do they?
0: Packers are bad, bad. Like, the defense is terrible. You know what it is, and I totally forgot to consider this, and I think I said this last week, but Quay Walker leaving for the Raiders, along with a lot of these other pieces, and they haven't gotten Parsons back on the field yet. This defense is pretty much the second string where you need it to be the toughest, and that's really the biggest problem right now. Jordan's not playing great either, which is why I'm going with the Chicago Bears.
1: You're almost convincing me to switch my pick. But I will stay with the Bakersfield boy because I believe in – well, I don't believe in him, but I'm just going to go with him. How about that?
0: Let's take we'll be good. We'll be good with Jordan.
1: Take the Packers. Detroit traveling to Arizona for the Cardinals.
0: Detroit may be losing football games, but they're still dropping 30 to 40 points a game. I have to go with the Lions.
1: Yeah, I'm going to go with the Lions too. And then we got the 49ers going up north to take on the Seattle Seahawks. It's going to be a good game.
0: Little tidbit for Larry.
1: Yeah.
0: The 49ers have not covered against a division rival in 9 straight games. They are 0-9.
1: Wow.
0: I am taking the Seattle Seahawks, even though we don't even cover the like the

0: you know, the spread or anything with this, I'm still taking the Seahawks because it's the sea chickens.
1: I was going to take the 49ers. I have them marked on my sheet and everything.
0: Feel free to take the Niners.
1: But it was when you told me that Larry is not taking the Raiders this weekend that it makes me just go, you know what, Larry? You know what? Screw the 49ers. I'm scratching that off my thing. Scratch. Now I'm going to move my pick over to Seattle.
0: Love that.
1: Go Scott Cox.
0: You.
1: Huh?
0: Don't give him a fatter head than he already has.
1: What you think? Oh, and somebody chimed in. Somebody sent me a text. My buddy Kevin said, 4 backup offensive linemen. The entire defense is second string. Worst running back.
0: This is all Packers?
1: In the room. Yes, my Green Bay Packers are not good.
0: No. Yeah, it's unfortunate. It really is. Because Jordan's taking all the blame for this, and he shouldn't.
1: Then he shouldn't be.
0: He should not take any of the blame at all.
1: Wow, 4 backup offensive linemen.
0: If you're listening right now, have you heard anything about the Josh Jacobs situation as well? Because I'm still waiting to hear if the NFL actually gets their hands on that video.
1: I don't think we will.
0: Josh Jacobs' video comes out, his career's over. I'm telling you right now.
1: He's Ray Rice. So where are we at here? San Francisco.
0: Sunday night football game.
1: Baltimore at Atlanta.
0: Now, I'm riding with my boys. I am. I'm going Falcons in this game, but I want this to be known. Lamar Jackson might not play. It may be Snoop Huntley for Baltimore.
1: Go Snoop.
0: Maybe Snoop Huntley. But that does not matter. We have the number one offense in the last 2 weeks
1: in
0: NFL.
1: Right, baby.
0: Most yards and points. We have the defense of champions. We get to the quarterback better than anybody in the NFL, and that's since week one. That's not just a two-week sprint.
1: That's right.
0: All season. Ain't nobody, even the Raiders, gets to the quarterback better than the Atlanta Falcons front seven. I'm going with the Atlanta Falcons.
1: It's very inspiring, Chris.
0: All day, every day.
1: Very inspiring. Almost made me say, you know what? Those Falcons might have a chance.
0: Right. Take the Ravens. That's fine.
1: They're at home.
0: We've done it on primetime for 2 weeks in a row, sir. Embarrassed the Packers, embarrassed the Saints, and now the Baltimore Ravens feel the wrath. They will feel the wrath.
1: Did you take the Raiders?
0: I took the Raiders.
1: Then I'll take Atlanta. How about that? I'll give you one. I'll scratch off my Baltimore, and I'll move my
0: Larry
1: pick to Atlanta. You convinced me, Chris. That was very inspiring.
0: In Monday Night Football, Josh Allen and the Buffalo Bills headed to SoFi Stadium to take on Aaron Donald and the LA Rams.
1: The Rams are favored.
0: Rams are favored, as they should be. I'm going to go with Buffalo, though.
1: Yeah, I took Buffalo, too.
0: I like Buffalo this year. I know that they've been up and down and all that, but I think they bounced back after a pretty rough loss last week.
1: Yeah, they don't lose twice in a row very often. Not that I'm aware of, anyways.
0: No, and that's actually a good thing for them, because if they came into this game 4-0, I genuinely think that the Rams probably pop them in the mouth and win that game.
1: Yeah, I think it was good that they got punched last week. You wake up after that sometimes. You get knocked off your high horse, and it makes you get knocked back down to reality every once in a while.
0: So we have 5 games that differ, so we will not technically need a point spread for that Monday night game. But if you want to give one, we might as well. Yeah. I took 67 just to see if I'm
1: right. Wow.
0: I think it's going to be high score. It'll be in the 30s, both sides.
1: Let's go 28-21. What's that, 49?
0: 49.
1: 49. I'm signing it, setting it in stone, and we
0: also,
1: are
0: Cerritos are the Falcons. If you are a BC fan, that's who they will be taking on.
1: Cerritos, Bakersfield College headed to Cerritos to take on the Falcons.
0: Well, those Falcons are going to get their butt handed to
1: them.
0: But my Falcons are going to win on Sunday night.
1: That's right. You can hear the BC game here on Saturday, kickoff at 4 p.m. Earlier in the afternoon, you hear Texas at Oklahoma right here on Current Radio. And then Sunday is the NFL Raiders at Patriots, 10 a.m. Broncos at Chargers in the afternoon.
0: And then just so Larry knows, he got his picks out there. Larry took Dallas, Jacksonville, Houston, Cincinnati, Patriots, Saints, Jets, Pittsburgh, Washington, Denver, Green Bay, Detroit, San Francisco, Atlanta, and Buffalo. There you go, Larry.
1: There you go, Larry. Let's go ahead and take a break. On the other side, we'll find out what we learned on today's program. Then we'll also find out what we are doing tomorrow. It is Friday, finally. A lot of things going on in town this weekend. Art Fest going on tomorrow night for the Boys and Girls Club. I'll be in attendance. Saturday, NOR is holding their event.

0: probably most likely get out there. And somebody told me online, what's up, D-Boy, said it's the Apple Festival in Tehachapi this weekend. So I really want to get out there for that.
1: Oh, that's the best festival for them, too.
0: I've never been.
1: Oh, it's so much fun.
0: I think I'm going to go tomorrow.
1: I went randomly because it was back when I was coaching peewee football. We had a game up in Tehachapi, and it was the same day
0: weekend.
1: As the festival. So me and a buddy went up there early just to check it out and see what it was. Oh, my God. Some of the best apples I've ever had in my life.
0: That's what I've heard. So I'm going to try to make it up there tomorrow to the old mountain community, Tehachapi. You guys come out as well. We'll be back. It's the JR Show. It's Current Radio.
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3: Sunday on the Las Vegas Raiders Radio Network, the Silver and Black head to New England for a showdown with the Patriots. Hi, this is Tim Cates. Join Jason Horowitz and Kirk Morrison for all the action. After a tough loss to Kansas City, the Raiders look to get back on track. Kirk Cousins and the Raiders offense looking to get back into rhythm, while the Silver and Black defense sets its sights on Drake May. It's the Raiders and Patriots, Week 5 from Foxborough.
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0: Today is Thursday, which means the Stockyard is open. That's right, 2525 F Street, the little speakeasy right next to Casey's Steakhouse from the folks that bring you Casey's Steakhouse. Let's say you're waiting for a table at Casey's Steakhouse. Guess what? Go right next door to the Stockyard. You can wait for your table while you have a drink in one of the finest speakeasies, not in Bakersfield, not in Kern County, but all of California. That's right. Come on in. There's ropes. There's a carpet. You wouldn't even know it's there. Ring the doorbell. They're going to ask you the password. Tell them why not JR, then walk through the time portal that is the speakeasy at 2525 F Street, the Stockyard. Have a drink with Haley. Have a drink with me. I'll be in there this weekend. Plus, they got live music going. They also got a banquet room right next door if you want to host a party, a birthday, a bridal shower, those holiday parties coming up. They will have you covered. It's the Stockyard, 2525 F Street, open Thursday, Friday.

0: Street open Thursday, Friday, and Saturday, 6 p.m. to close. Don't forget the password, why not JR? It's the Stockyard Speakeasy.
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0: I know he's given us a numerous amount of love ballads.
1: All kinds of songs.
0: So many. But do you think his... Is he married? Do you have a wife?
1: No, he had a girlfriend for a while, but I think they broke up recently.
0: I was going to say, do you think the girlfriend gets pissed off all when the time he's saying, like, who the hell are you making these for? Because it clearly ain't me.
1: You ain't singing about me, boy.
0: You ain't singing about me.
1: You ain't singing about me.
0: I'm sure he does. I'm just making a joke, but, you know.
1: It's all for entertainment purposes. That's what I had to tell the lady a lot.
0: It's like the Taylor Swift thing. Like, you know, would boyfriends get mad if she's singing about other boyfriends?
1: It's all entertainment. It's all for entertainment purposes. Don't buy into it too much. That's what I had to tell the lady. Everything I say isn't, it's a joke sometimes.
0: Honestly, the millions that come in probably make you forget about all that real quick.
1: Real quick. Millions, hell, in Taylor's case, billions.
0: True.
1: Write about whoever you want, babe. Whoever you want.
0: It's so wild that Travis is not the breadwinner in that family.
1: It's crazy. I want to thank you guys for hanging out today. Come back tomorrow. We got the folks from Kern Cog coming in. They just got a very nice award. We'll let them tell you about it. And it's Faith Friday. Stick around for the Ralph Bailey Show. This has been the JR Show. Lily, Dad loves ya.
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3: Breaking news this hour from Town Hall. I'm Ken Mormon in Washington. Hurricane Isaias is now a Category 2 storm with sustained wind speeds of 100 miles per hour and is gaining strength. Mandatory and voluntary evacuations issued along the Gulf Coast. In Panama City, Florida, this woman's gathering supplies.
4: Gone and gotten gas. I've gotten cash. What else? Went and got dog food that I needed.
3: The National Hurricane Center says preparations to protect life and property from storm surge and damaging winds along the warning area of the Gulf Coast should be rushed to completion today. The latest projections show the storm making landfall somewhere between New Orleans and Panama City.

0: likely late Friday or early Saturday. Speaker Mike Johnson says he's raised a record sum for House Republicans ahead of the midterms.
1: Speaker Johnson announces $30 million in third quarter fundraising, bringing his campaign cycle total to $156 million. Combined with fundraising by the Congressional Leadership Fund, Republican totals exceed $410 million, according to the figures provided. Johnson says more than $91 million has gone to candidates, committees, and state parties. He says the money will help Republicans defend their House majority. Bernie Bennett reporting.
0: President Trump says the U.S. will not strike Iran in the lead-up to the November midterm elections. In a Truth Social post today, the president noted the U.S. is having what he called productive discussions with Iran. He reiterated that Iran is in very bad condition, both economically and militarily. At the Golden Age of Innovation Summit in Washington today, President Trump honored Elon Musk and other innovators for scientific and technological achievement. On Wall Street, it was a mixed day. Tech stocks struggled. More on these stories at townhall.com.
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4: Why you are being encouraged to vote early. I'm Chris Davis. That has to do with the size of the ballot this time around for the midterm election, which is November 3rd. Kern County Registrar of Voters Amy Espinoza says if you live in Kern County, you will have a two-card ballot, meaning that it's just going to be a lot of different offices that you will have to be voting on. Espinoza says that means voting early will save you hassle on election day and also will save time on the process as a whole for the people in charge of Kern County elections. You may be getting a higher than normal energy bill this time, says PG&E. That has to do with the weather. The heat wave has lasted on into October, and that is abnormal. And even though it may subside starting this weekend, and you may not get another one, people have been running their air conditioners longer than they normally would, and that costs money. The Weather Service says they do not believe that there are more heat waves coming for this year, and temperatures are expected to be in the low 80s for the weekend. Meanwhile, to try and save some taxpayer money on energy bills, Bakersfield is spending $8 million on a contract with Wildan Energy Solutions, which will allow them to put solar panels on the water department's largest pumping tank. The company expects that will save the city about $400,000 per year and about $6 million over the next 25 years. Flock cameras are once again the subject of ire in Ridgecrest as people crowded the city council meeting Wednesday night saying they wanted to see the contract between Flock and the city dissolved. The city's police chief says instead they have changed some of the language in the contract that needs approval from the city council that would allow only California law enforcement and government to be able to look at data from the Flock cameras, and that is only with a warrant. I'm Chris Davis in the KERN Newsroom with news every half hour and when it breaks on News Talk 96.1 at AM 1230, KERN.
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0: the KERN studio, here's Ralph Bailey.
1: Bullpen is really, really good. You cannot give up a run here if you're Tyler.
2: Line to right, and Acuna's going to pump the brakes, take it off the bounce, and Teoscar Hernandez with a single the other way. And now trying to keep this deadlocked here in the seventh. His 3-1 pitch is low. Did he offer? No. Runners at first and second for Tucker.

Everybody on their feet. That one is up the middle, out in the left center. Andy Páez has his October moment, and he puts the Dodgers on top 3-1.

0: years of the 2025 postseason for Andy Páez may have just gone right out the window.
1: They not like us. They not like us. They not like us.
2: No, no, no.
1: They not like us.
3: I can't do
1: they
3: it
1: not
3: yet.
1: Like us.
3: Can't
1: they
3: do
1: not
3: it
1: like
3: yet.
1: Us.
2: I want full disclosure here. I
3: was going to do... I first was going to do it Monday if the Raiders and the Dodgers had won. Because I've been practicing.
2: And then Have you been practicing?
3: I've been practicing. That's right. I've been practicing. And then I was going to pull it out today. You know, DS to the CS. But no. No. I might jinx them. I'll pull it out when we three-peat. I might pull it out every Monday after a Raider win. If I get good at it, I might pull it out every Raider win. But
2: I got a text message today.
3: Yes.
2: That said, use this bite, throw on Not Like Us right afterwards, and I'm going to crip walk into the show. That is word for word.
3: I was going to do it. But then if we get beat, I'm going to be blamed. You know I am. I would be blamed.
2: You're going to get blamed anyway. You're the mush.
3: True that. I just think it's a little early.
2: Oh, it's 100% early. That's why I was laughing and
3: that's what I'm saying
2: for you.
3: Maybe,
2: I was like, okay,
3: maybe after we beat Milwaukee. You know, because even just getting back to the World Series three times is an amazing feat.
2: Yeah, and there's really nobody on the AL side that I can honestly say can beat you.
3: I'm
2: guys.
3: Worried about. Nope, I'm not worried. Not White Sox, are you kidding me? Maybe the Rays.
2: If they get hot.
3: Maybe the Rays. And it's just so typical. That was such a typical Yankee loss. The fact that a New Yorker stole a home run from the guy and got escorted out of the building. What are you, stupid?
2: The second year in a row, too, that a Yankee fan got in the way of a playoff.
3: Why is he not becoming as famous as...
2: The other guy?
3: Barton, yeah, the guy from the Cubs years ago.
2: That's a good question.
3: They damn near ran that guy out of Chicago.
2: He may, but I think it's because now we all kind of have some sympathy for a Chicago guy.
3: But for like a year, he could not go anywhere.
2: They were getting death threats.
3: He was being thrown out of restaurants where the restaurant owner would be or manager would say, "It's not us, but you're causing a disturbance, sir, and you've got to go. I'm sorry." Because everybody be like, hey, this is Biden, hey. And it would just be, the restaurant would be up in arms. And the manager would have to say, it's not you, but this I can't have this all night. And kick the guy out of the restaurant.
2: Is it bad for me to say, though, because you did just kind of hint at it as well, it's kind of just New York fandom?
3: Yes.
2: Like this you kind of expect from Yankee fans.
3: Yeah, or the other worst fans than that are, and I hope he's not listening, because we got a care package from his wife we're about to talk about. But Philly fans are maybe worse.
2: Yeah.
3: Maybe worse.
2: As a Phillies fan, I will admit to that. The fan base is toxic as hell.
3: The people that booed Michael Irvin when he damn near broke his neck.
2: Yep.
3: The people that threw snowballs with batteries in them. At Santa Claus. That's a true story. Look it up. They threw snowballs with batteries in them at a Santa Claus. That they're the first stadium ever, and more have done it because we're in the 21st century. But Philadelphia, what is it, Veterans Stadium it used to be? Whatever it was, had a jail in the stadium. They were the first to do that because they're Philly fans. It's crazy. It's absolutely crazy.
2: But yes, it was a very
3: And they were throwing beers Sunday. Who'd they play Sunday?
2: I think they were playing...
3: Who'd they lose to Sunday? They lost to
2: Yankees?
3: Somebody Sunday. No, the Eagles.
2: Oh, the Eagles lost to the Rams.
3: They were throwing beers at the Rams coaching staff.
2: The Yankees fans were throwing beers on the field yesterday.
3: I mean,

0: Tell you, it's the 21st century. I don't understand this world. I really don't. But we are going to start with the Dodgers in just a second. Plus, there is body cam video of the little boy, and I say that reluctantly. To call this little menace a little boy is... And there was only one bite I could use because the other bites are so filled with explicatives. And remember, this kid was never supposed to be at school. He was such a problem. He was never supposed to be at school without his parents, except the week that he shot 26-year-old Amy Zwirmer, who, of course, got $10 million out of it. And the principal there dodged a bullet from prosecution because she was warned several times throughout the day, if you don't remember, that there's a kid with a gun. No, we've seen it. And Ebony Parker's response was, we'll deal with it after school. Well, that was like two periods too late for Abby Zwirmer, who still has the bullet lodged in her chest. It went through her hand, thank God, and then lodged in her chest. She might be dead had it not gone through her chest. But wait till you hear this menace, this Tasmanian devil. And, you know, I kind of felt bad for the mother who went to jail for 2 years, and they even charged her on a marijuana charge because they found weed in her house. But I don't feel sorry for the, you should, I don't see how they allow this boy in school. Have you heard the audio? I don't know how they let that child in school. There's some children. Well, you'll hear the audio in just a second. Zoran Mamdani is getting heat. I love this story. He's getting heat from both pro-Palestine and anti-genocide folks because he, like Randy Vegas in the debate the other night, continues to use the word genocide. And again, yesterday was the anniversary of the, or anniversary, I hate that word, is the commemoration of the death of over 1,100 Jews and the abduction of 251 Jews at that Nova Music Festival. And just to show you what this man is like, he went to a pretty famous Palestinian restaurant where, in fact, there's something on the menu called River to the Sea, which, of course, is synonymous with the destruction and obliteration of the Israelis. And this guy is the mayor of New York. It's just amazing. I'm telling you, this democratic socialism is going to have a little run, just a short little sprint, and then people are going to turn on these guys. But he's getting flack from both sides. That's what I love. Mike Turnipseed and Daniel Petrie will be here in the 4 o'clock hour. We've got some audio from yesterday from Carlos Valdovinos. His conversation on a bench began at noon. He'll be there until noon tomorrow. People are welcome to go visit him and discuss homelessness. I believe this is, what did he tell us? This is the third year or second year?
1: It is the second year.
0: I think it is the second year that he's done this, where he's going to be out there for 24 hours out there just down the block from Luigi's by the Mission. So we'll give you just a couple of bites from his discussion with us yesterday. We'll talk a little politics. The USS Lincoln is finally home after 321 torturous days at sea. Get into that just a little bit. And The Atlantic is reporting that the president is planning a massive attack on the Iranians prior to the midterms, with some idea that perhaps that will aid in the midterms. And it's like, are you serious? Because there's two reasons. And again, I feel bad for the president at this point. This was a war of choice. Many of us agreed with it. But now he's Lyndon Johnson. Donald Trump is Lyndon Baines Johnson. We played you that months ago. I could get Chris to dig it up, but it's not necessary because I can sum it up for you. But we played that historical audio of Lyndon Johnson talking to his mentor, Dick Russell. He was a mentee when he was in the Senate. Then Johnson surpassed him, became the majority leader, vice president, ultimately the president of the United States. And it's around 1965. It's right around the time that I believe Johnson lied about the attack in the Gulf of Tonkin so he could send more soldiers. And he says, Dick, what do I do? And he said, well, Mr. President, I'll tell you something. This is the first time ever in my life I didn't want to be the president of the United States. Because I tell you, boy, you're between a rock and a hard place. If you cut

0: and run, they're going to say, you cut and ran. Stuck your tail between your legs and came running back to the United States. And if you stay, boys and girls are going to be coming home in yellow body bags, and they're going to blame you. You in a rock and a hard place. And that's exactly where the president finds himself right now. Unless you all have some off-ramp that you can offer, because my suggestion is a bad one, and the opposite proposition is just as bad. You know what I'm saying. Get out! Get out! Get out! Get out now before dead bodies come home. And of course, that's a horrible option, because then what happens with the Strait of Hormuz? You've just given the biggest shot in the arm to the Iranians. They're going to dictate what goes on the Strait of Hormuz, which means ultimately at some point we're going to have to get back into some sort of military action with them. And if the Atlantic is right, what they're reporting, and that he's planning a massive attack prior to the midterms, that's suicide politically. Because gas prices, which went up dramatically today, just on the report that he's going to start it back up, will go. Can you imagine what we'll be paying if we get into a full-scale war with full-scale military action within the next 25 days? Can you imagine what diesel fuel will be? We'll be paying, well, you'll be paying $6.50 a gallon, and they'll be paying like $5 on the East Coast. And I can't even imagine what diesel will be, because now it's $1.05 a barrel today from just the report that the Pentagon and brilliant Pete Hegseth. And by the way, before we take our first break, have you heard the latest from Pete Hegseth, your guy, the brilliant master of the Pentagon? They're about to execute the guy that killed 13 people at Fort Hood. And in the military, you can shoot him. Old style. Bam, bam, bam. Well, Pete Hegseth wants it to be public, and apparently it is. TMZ is reporting that they're going to stream an execution. Pete Hegseth, from Fox and Friends to the Pentagon, to going back to the 17th century, or maybe the 18th century, and public executions. Is that really what you guys want? Is that really what you guys bought into when you full-throatedly disagreed with me on Pete Hegseth and Cash Patel and the rest of these idiots in this clown cabinet? Public executions? Really? Okay. All right. We'll come back. I'll give you some Dodgers statistics as we get set for the NLDS. Taking on the Milwaukee Brewers, much to my chagrin. I was hoping for the Padres. A, home field. B, I think we're just flat out better than the Padres. I'm not so sure about that Milwaukee team. We'll talk about it next. And I'll give you the latest, the audio, of this six-year-old. I don't even know what to call a six-year-old criminal. But wait till you hear this audio. And Mrs. Ragone did, in fact, send us a care package since I didn't make it to Philadelphia. Let me cover that up. It's got my address on it, 1313 Mockingbird Lane. It's none of your damn business where I live, but most of you do. But we'll open that up, and then we're going to give her a call and thank her. That was very, very sweet of her. She's a wonderful woman. Mr. Ragone is a lucky man, and to be honest, she's pretty damn lucky her damn self. Quick timeout. We're just getting started on this Thursday. It's the Ralph Bailey Show on News Talk 96.1 and AM 1230. 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
0: 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Call him today at 395-9400 or tune in on Thursday at 4:30 when he joins us right after Mike Turnipseed. 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

So we get started on Sunday in Wisconsin. Do you know the, I didn't even look this up. Is it 22111 or 232? We're hoping it's 22111 because it's hard to beat anybody three times, even at your home spot. And I'm expecting what we need is to split in, it's 232. I hate that. So we split in Milwaukee. We take two of three in L.A., and then we got to go back to Milwaukee and win one of two there, which is better than we had it last year. Because if you remember last year, we're down 3-2 going back to Canada and needed the double play by Kiki again to win that game. Remember that? To end game six. Miggy digs it out at second base, and we double up one of the Toronto Blue Jays to end that game. And then game seven at Casey Steakhouse with Mike Arrier and Chris Zucchini and me literally running out of the restaurant after the double play. I don't even know what that was about. We were sitting, you know, you guys know Casey Steakhouse, and there's the big TV, and I'm sitting at the end of the bar. I was sitting at a table just off the bar, and the back door is right over there.

0: there, and I'm sitting, and I'm just like, just a double play. Just give me a double play. Just give me a double play. And it's hit to Mookie, and I'm like, yes. He's on second. He throws to first. And I'm like, yes, yes, yes. And literally went running out of the restaurant. I can't really explain that behavior, but that's what happened. So that's, you know, and hey, in some respects, we're a better road team than we are a home team. Kyle Tucker hits better at home on the road than he does at home. And, you know, what makes this club so special is the fact that you just never know who it's going to be, you know. You don't know whether it's going to be Andy Páez. You don't know whether it's going to be Kike. But did I send you the Kike? I did send you.
1: Yeah, actually, you sent me two. I'm not sure.
0: Which. The second one. The first one was wrong. The first one I sent was wrong. The last one I sent was the good one.
1: Okay, so the one with Oral Hershiser or the one without Oral Hershiser?
0: Without. The one from the guys from The Fan.
1: Okay, gotcha.
0: Listen to this. This depressed me so, and I'll explain why after we hear the audio.
2: He's better than Reggie Jack. Mr. October isn't as good as Kike, because I went and did the stats. You ready for this?
3: Hit me.
2: All right, so here's the plate appearances. Kike has 331 plate appearances in playoff history. Reggie Jackson, Mr. October, the guy that defines playoff baseball, has 318. So he has a few left. But Kike has scored 47 runs, six more than Reggie Jackson. Kike has 81 hits, three more than Reggie Jackson. Kike has almost the exact same number of home runs. Remember, Kike Hernandez is not an all-timer like Reggie is, 17 to 18. He's drawn almost as many walks. He's driven in almost as many batters, 44 to 48. His batting average is basically the same, 273 to 278, and his OPS is a little bit below at 834 to 885. But in effect, to your exact point, when you say he's Reggie Jackson, that isn't an exaggeration, that isn't a play on words, that isn't some pun we're looking to do. A guy that doesn't get in the Dodgers starting lineup most of the time is literally as good, almost statistically equivalent, to Reggie Jackson.
0: Okay, that's enough. There's more, but I'm running out of time. This depressed me because these guys are in a big market. And I guess maybe that's what I should do. Just start saying outlandish things, maybe, and our ratings will go up. But is there anybody that believes that? And you know there's no one that hates Reginald Martinez Jackson more than I. But to put Kike in the same sentence with Reggie Jackson is about as dumb a thing. I don't give a damn what Kike's statistics. Are you telling me if you had a draft, you'd draft Kike over Reggie Jackson? Did you forget the Oakland A's days? Do you remember his days with the Angels? Have you lost your ever-loving mind?
4: With SRN News, I'm Ken Lorman in Washington. The Gulf Coast on alert as the first Atlantic hurricane of the year makes its way toward the region. Isaias is a storm packing winds of some 100 miles an hour. The latest projections show it'll make landfall somewhere between New Orleans and Panama City, likely late Friday or early Saturday. The sailors and Marines aboard the USS Abraham Lincoln back home in San Diego. A large crowd of cheering family members and loved ones greeted the aircraft carrier as it pulled into port after a record 10-month-long deployment to the Middle East. A serial killer may be behind a string of deaths in Lansing, Michigan, that according to the police chief there. And on Wall Street, stocks closed mixed today. This is SRN News.
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6: I'm Chris Davis. If you get a higher than normal energy bill for this month, that has everything to do with the weather, says PG&E. They are warning you that because the triple-digit heat has persisted up into October, that people have been running their air conditioners longer than they normally would, and that means getting higher energy bills. Meanwhile, the Weather Service says the heat should slack off this weekend, and it may not go back

0: high as it has been. Meanwhile, to try and save some taxpayer money on energy bills, Bakersfield is spending $8 million on a contract with Wildan Energy Solutions, which will allow them to put solar panels on the water department's largest pumping tank. The company expects that will save the city about $400,000 per year and about $6 million over the next 25 years. I'm Chris Davis in the KERN Newsroom with news every half hour and when it breaks on News Talk 96.1 at AM 1230, KERN.
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0: So is those, can you see that? Is in the shot? It's not really in the shot. Mrs. Ragone was kind enough to send us a care package. And I'm either going to stab myself or, how do you open this thing, Chris? I really don't even know how to.
1: Well, you took my scissors.
0: Yes, I did. There we go. There we go. Now we're cooking with gas, I think. And then we're going to call the Ragones and thank her very much for whatever is in this. I think Nick said there's a couple of hats.
1: I do remember he said there was a hat in there. One of them is for me. He-Man.
0: Yeah, right. Old man. By the way, they ran a portion of my interview yesterday on the new news, on the morning news today. Because I didn't watch it. I didn't want to, because I kind of screwed up. And I didn't watch it. But I didn't know they were going to run it this morning on the morning show. And I watch the morning show every morning. And Chris, I'm an old black man. I'm an old, ugly black man. That's what I saw on the television. I saw an old, ugly black man.

0: well-intended old ugly black man, but an old ugly black man. You know, they had the side thing and they had the little tuck. I should have wore a ascot. Had the neck thing going and the little, just like, God, he used to be such a handsome boy. And now look at him. Just old and ugly. Just, anyway. Let's see. I'm going to kill myself.
1: I was going to say, you better keep that away from me.
0: Oh, there we go.
1: Okay, we good. I believe.
0: Let's just loop.
1: There we go.
0: Oh, wow, shirts.
1: Ooh.
0: Shirts. Oh, a shirt.
1: Oh, yeah, no, that's you.
0: Oh, it's a cover. Oh, dude, it's about to get cold. Oh, please don't be extra large. I know she, I bet it's extra large. Let's see, it's large. Okay, good. Good. Oh, that's nice. That's nice.
1: Jefferson?
0: That's his hospital group. Jefferson Lehigh Valley Classic, the same the golf tournament. Presented by Sodexo. I don't know what that means. But how come all the nicest stuff that I possess are given to me? The golf bag. I have a really beautiful Ascension golf bag that Nick gave to me. And I had a great golf bag. John Hatton gave it to me. It was a Bakersfield Country Club golf bag. And Nick was like, ah, I was like, should I take this home with me? He's like, no, my bag's much better. So I left my old bag in St. Louis. But that is really nice. That is really nice. And let's see what the names on the hat. I think he told us what the names. There are two hats, Chris. Are there three? Oh, there are three hats.
1: Yeah, there are three hats.
0: All right, so we'll give one to JR. Not that he'll wear it, but Jefferson Lehigh. Oh, and it's white. I'll have this filthy by. Well, this I won't wear because it's.
1: Yeah, it's signed.
0: Because it's signed, yeah. So maybe I'll give this one to you and I'll wear this one.
1: There you go.
0: There's no reason. I'll just give it to JR. There's no reason. Oh, there's a shirt for you too. Hang on a second.
1: Oh, is it really? Is it a green one?
0: Look at that.
1: Ooh, and this has a hood.
0: Oh, is this a hoodie type thing? I don't even. Ooh, it is. This is nice. Which one you want?
1: You know, I'll let you choose. It's your package, technically. One looks like a windbreaker, like a hoodie, and the other one's a hoodie.
0: And this is more of a thing. I like this one.
1: Okay, I'll take the green one.
0: Yeah, I'll play this in the winter easily.
1: Oh, yeah.
0: And, yeah, you can just sport this. That is kind of nice. Look at that. Yeah, get her on the phone. Call Nick, and I'll ask for her. We won't even talk to Nick. This wasn't his idea. Wow, this is nice stuff. Nice, nice, nice. I can't tell the signatures. We got to talk to Nick about the signatures. Hang on. What time is it? 6.
2: Hey.
0: May I speak to Mrs. Ragone, please? This is the Ralph Bailey Show.
2: Okay. All right. Absolutely. Hey, Ralph Bailey wants to talk to you.
3: Say hi. Hey, Ralph.
0: Hey, how are you?
3: Not bad.
0: Good. Yes, we got the packets. This is so nice. Thank you so much.
3: You're very welcome. We wish you were here, but
0: I know.
3: Next year.
0: Absolutely next year. Absolutely. Yeah. Unfortunately, my producer suddenly got sick, so I'm going to have to take all this stuff home to myself.
1: Hey, now.
0: No, I'm just kidding. I'm just kidding. Well, that was just really sweet of you.
3: Yeah.
0: Thank you so much.
3: Thank you for calling, though.
0: Yes, thank you. And I'm going to see you next year. I promise. Yes,
3: looking forward to it.
0: All right.
1: Appreciate it.
0: All right. Thank you so much. I thought we were going to get back on the phone.
2: No, I'm here.
0: Oh, there he is. Yeah, man, thanks. Now, what are the names on this? Because I can't read this. Give me the names again.
2: It's Blocky, Michael Block.
0: Okay, I see that.
2: Tommy Ganey.
0: I see that. Okay.
2: And Dickie Pride.
0: Okay, I see that on the left side. All right, these are sweet. Yeah. These are sweet, man.
2: It's very cool. It was like they're all friends, and so Tian had fun with it. She sat outside the area where you get interviews and autographs, and she's like, "Did I get an autograph?" They were all laughing, but it was very cute. It's like for a friend.
0: That was nice, and it came quickly. I got it this morning. That's
2: amazing. So you get the other stuff, and please share it. Don't hoard it.
0: I will. No. We're gonna split. I'm giving him the hoodie, and I'm gonna take the what do you call this?
1: Windbreaker pullover?
0: Kind of pullover, yeah.
2: Yeah, the quarter zip.
0: And believe it or not, it's 100 degrees today, but I might wear this Sunday because it's supposed to be like 74 degrees, and I play it at 7 o'clock in the morning.
2: Oh, perfect.

0: Forget. By the way, are we on the air right now?
1: Yes. Yes.
0: Oh, okay.
1: Yes. Sorry.
0: You missed a great tournament. You've got to.
1: I know. There's no way I'm not there next year. No way. No way in the world. And you know, it's like going to a restaurant. You don't go to a restaurant the first year. Let them work the kinks out, get everything straight. Now I'm ready to go. I'm gonna be there. If I have to walk to Philly, I will be there, guaranteed.
0: Well, we'll be waiting for you.
1: All right. Thanks again, man. Really appreciate it.
0: All right. Take care, Bob.
1: Take care. Nick Ragone and his lovely wife. That was very, very cool. Isn't that crazy that I'll probably be wearing this Sunday morning? Because what's the high is 74, and
2: yeah,
1: it's 7 o'clock.
2: That. It's finally
1: it's pretty
2: here.
1: Chilly. I mean, I'll take it off by like the second or third hole.
2: It's supposed to be like low 90s tomorrow, and then it breaks downward from there.
1: Yeah. Yeah, I'll take it off by the second or third hole. It's not that cold. But we get there for a 7 o'clock tee time. I get there at 6:30. So it's chilly. If it's 74 degrees the high, it is chilly.
2: I'll be in that hoodie on Monday. I promise that.
1: Yeah. Yeah, that was really sweet. It really, really was. 842-5376, 842-KERI. Anything on the board before we get started?
2: Let's see. Yes, we got a couple.
1: What do you got?
2: Let's see. Ralph, you need to go onto the elementary campus. A handful of students talk and act like a Tasmanian devil boy. Kids tearing up stuff, yelling, cussing at students and teachers. Nothing is done.
1: Yeah, I've heard that. I have several friends that are in the education business. I remember talking to Katie Price, Bob Price's ex-wife, and those who have been here a long, long time. Remember Katie? She was an anchor at 17. I think that's how they both met. But she ended her career at BHS, and I remember her telling me stories like, you wouldn't believe how these kids speak to these to adults. It's just amazing, and there's just no sense of decorum or respect, because if you don't respect your parents, how can you respect the teachers? And it all begins at home. That's why, wait till you hear this audio we're about to play of this six-year-old that shot Abby Zwirmer. How they even allowed this child in school. And remember, he was supposed to be supervised by his parents, and this was the only week in which, the week in which he shot Zwirmer, was the only week that either one of the parents didn't show up. And this is about the only bite that I could give to Chris, because it's so ravaged with this kid cursing them out. But understand, this is after he has shot Zwirmer. She's on the way to the hospital, and the cops have arrived. And if you watch the video, if you Google this tonight after hearing this audio and you watch the video, the cops really don't know what to do. They don't have cuffs they can put on a six-year-old. You know what I'm saying? And how do you handle a six-year-old? You know, because there's a portion where I'm like, if he were 15, they would have slammed him on the ground and put the cuffs on him. Wait, let's listen in on this. This is, they have not identified the young boy, but this is the six-year-old who shot Abby Zwirmer.
3: I stole that from my mom.
4: Okay, buddy. What's your name?
3: If you want a piece of me, come get it on me.
4: Your name?
5: His mom is supposedly.
3: I don't care if you call back up. I don't care if I go to jail.
5: Okay, we know you know that language, and you know that's not appropriate. Mrs. Kovacs is not happy with that.
1: Is that the end of it? Yeah. That's the best I could do. And you see, it was replete with spaces where we can't hear because they had to blank it out. Where he's like, I'll take you on. And it gets worse, but I can't play it. This kid was a menace. And is there no level of decorum? I mean, do we have to educate every nitwit, out of control, ADHD kid that can't even behave? Because I was wondering, I was like, I have never heard of that a parent has to go to attend the school with the child. How does that work? How do you work? But you see why. And Ebony Parker, I think, absolutely dodged a bullet. She's the principal who was warned multiple times that this child had a gun. Multiple times. And her, you know what her response was? We'll take care of it at the end of school. Well, for Amy Zwirmer, that was a couple of periods too late. Because thank God the woman held up her hand

0: hold the bullet down a little bit, but still, as I said at the top of the show, lodged in her chest. It's ridiculous. And I don't know, you tell me, you guys are more involved with education with your own kids, and some of you are teachers. What the hell do you do with an out of control child like this? And given his nature, when even the rumor that he had a gun, how do you not run to that kid's class and get a hold of him? Because if this is the way he behaves after shooting somebody, can you imagine what he's like on the day to day? He is infamous in that school. And the most infamous child, a rumor starts, you're the principal, you're Ebony Parker. And a rumor starts, not a rumor, it's being reported to you by teachers that the most infamous, the most out of control child in the entire school, because I'm assuming that, I don't know the attendance, I don't know the number of students, and I certainly don't know the makeup of the school, but I'm only guessing that this is the worst child in the school. I don't think they have several students that have to be accompanied by their parents, so I'm assuming this is the absolute worst child in the school. And the principal is told the Tasmanian devil has a gun. And she doesn't, let's go then. What are we waiting on? She's like, everybody calm down, calm down. We'll deal with it after class. We'll deal with it after school. And then Amy Zwirmer, a period later, gets shot. That woman, Ebony Parker, should be in jail. Now, Zwirmer, again, don't feel too sorry for her. She got a cool $10 million out of it. Probably take her a couple of years to get it. And the trauma of seeing a gun pointed at you, I can't imagine. And actually feeling it go through your hand and in your chest. And that drive to the ambulance thinking, I'm going to die. At least that's what I would think. You know me, Mr. Pessimistic. I'm going to die. I just got shot in the chest. People don't survive chest wounds. And miraculously she did, and she's a beautiful woman. It's just a horrible, horrible story, but it speaks of the 21st century and where we are, unfortunately. Let's go ahead and take a break, and when we come back, Mr. Turnipseed will join us in just a couple of minutes. Is he here? Is he not? Is he calling?
1: I was just about to say he should be here by
0: now. Yeah, he's normally here by now. Then our money man, Daniel Petrie at 4:30. You will hear from Carlos Baldovinos, our guest yesterday from The Mission. His 24 hours on a bench, titled Conversation on a Bench, began about 4 hours ago. He'll be there till noon tomorrow. And if you'd like to discuss homelessness with him, go swing by The Mission. It's right up the street, you know, right around the corner from Luigi's Restaurant and Old World Delicatessen. And as he told us yesterday, Gino and Lynette stop by to have a discussion. Homelessness is a big issue for them because they're right literally, what, 200 yards from The Mission? And I've told you, I've repeated this 100 times. I don't know if he did it, but at one point, Gino was considering putting glass repair in his annual budget. That's where we are in 2026. Quick timeout. Coming right back. It's TRBS on a Thursday right here on News Talk 96.1 and AM 1230. 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
3: You sent guys to Tehachapi in a suicide situation? Sorry, it makes absolutely no sense. Anybody involved in this coulda, woulda, shoulda called 911. Nobody did. They said that Salah's built tab on this was $500,000. We still don't know who paid it. That'd be very interesting to know. We're never going to find any of it out. It is what it is.
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0: You got somebody?
1: No, it was Anthony telling me to remind you to make sure that you turn the mic back on.
0: I did.
1: Okay.
0: 842-5376, 842-KEI, and what do you got on the board?
1: Let's see. Something tells me that this kid's parents are not going to create any positive outcome. They're the ones that raised this kid. I can only imagine what they're like.
0: I think it's just her. She's a nightmare. She just, I think, just got out of jail. She got 2 years for child neglect or whatever the charge was, willful cruelty, I don't know. And she had the gun somewhere. You heard the kid say, I stole the gun from my mom. So she had this gun somewhere obvious for a six-year-old to find. And they threw on a weed charge. She's a big marijuana smoker, which I don't have a problem with, but I don't think

And they threw on a weed charge. He's a big marijuana smoker, which I don't have a problem with, but I don't think I'd be smoking weed at my house if I were 6 years, if I had a 6 year old in the house. I really don't. And if I would, I would do it ridiculously secretly. I would do it in my bathroom.

0: at least in on a lifetime basis. I don't know about now these days, but yeah, she's a nightmare. She's an absolute nightmare. And I started to feel bad that she got 2 years because of what her son did. And then when you hear the child, you realize, oh, it's the parents. There's absolutely no discipline. If this child can go in and curse out teachers, there's absolutely no discipline going on in that house. It's just, have you seen these ridiculous reels, these pranks, where the mother is in on it with one of her daughters or sons, and with the dad sitting there watching television, the child goes, "Shut up, Mom!" And the dad goes nuts, and they go, "It's a prank, Dad, it's a prank, it's a prank." Well, I saw a good one where they got to dad late, and dad tore his skin out. It was great. I was like, now that I want to watch. Where they got, he ran him in the kitchen and grabbed him and threw him up against the refrigerator, gave him a little forearm shiv. And they're like, "Baby, it's a joke, it's a joke, it's a joke." And dad was still mad. Dad walked off like.
1: You can't, you know that's the reaction you're going to get.
0: My father would have picked. No, my mother did not say shut up. She's like, we don't use that term. She'd always get me right there, right there. You kidding me? What else you got?
1: Ralph, what's the over under on the number of crimes this 6-year-old will have before he is locked up?
0: Oh, he's done. Are you kidding? He'll go, I mean, he'll go to juvie by the time he's 12. I don't think he'll make it alive. He's a smart ass kid. He's going to say the wrong thing to somebody and he's going to get shot. I don't think that kid will make it to 15. That's a horrible thing to say. But if you're 6 years old stealing guns from your parents and cursing out teachers and telling cops, what did he tell the cop? You want a piece of me? 6-year-old? I mean, if it weren't so sad, it'd be funny. A 6-year-old? Like, I just, you want a piece of me? And they should have just let the cop beat the crap out of him. You know what I'm saying? If there was really just some logic in life, we'd like every now and again set apart our morals and our rules. Just every now and again, not often, just every now and again. Because what parent would have a problem after listening to that? And that's just part of it. That's just what we could play. What parent would really have a problem if that cop just grabbed him by the collar and just shook him for a little minute? Just shook him. Oh, yeah, you can't put your hands on him. You might kill him with a punch. But just grab my, don't you shut up. Lift him in the air. Just, have you lost your mind?
1: That's what the Scared Straight show was about.
0: Yeah. Yeah. Scared Straight was that was some serious stuff. Oh, at least yeah. The first one. The second and the third ones, they were used to it, and they knew what they were going to get. So they tried to play a little harder.
1: The Kool-Aid packet guy that got the kid real bad. Oh,
0: yeah.
1: I felt bad for him after that.
0: Yeah. If for the four people that don't know what we're talking about, they did this thing back in the 90s, I think it was.
1: In 2002.
0: 2000s, where they take kids to, like, Rahway in New Jersey. I think it was the first one they took them to. Some of the hardest prisons in the country. And they just sat them in a room with these killers. And these guys were intimidating. I'm telling you, we get a check from Kern Valley Prison, and we have to go up there and meet with the guys in the same room. And just being in a room with murderers is intimidating, I'm telling you. Mike Turnipseed is next.
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4: Breaking news this hour from Town Hall. I'm Ken Lorman in Washington. Isaias is gaining strength and is now a hurricane, a Category 2-1, with maximum sustained winds of 100 miles per hour as it moves closer to the Gulf Coast. Florida Governor Ron DeSantis has issued a state of emergency order for 25 counties in his state.
5: We're preparing for Category 3 landfall. I think most people do not believe it will be that strong when it hits, but my view is you prepare, and then if you end up not having to use all the preparation, you're fine.
4: The latest projections show the storm making landfall somewhere between New Orleans and Panama City, likely late Friday, early Saturday. Secretary of War Pete Hegseth says Nadal Hassan's scheduled December 3rd execution by firing squad will be public. Hassan, convicted of killing 12 soldiers, a civilian, and an unborn child at Fort Hood in 2009. President Trump with an important Iran update on social media.
6: The president making it clear that the U.S. is having what he describes as productive discussions with Iran. The president also saying in his Truth Social post that we will not be attacking Iran.

0: Iran at any time prior to the midterm elections on November 3rd.
1: Correspondent Laura Winters. The sailors and Marines aboard the USS Abraham Lincoln are back home in San Diego. Captain Dan Keller is the ship's commanding officer.
2: It's a combination of the day before Christmas and the last day of school. Everybody is very, very excited.
1: A large crowd of cheering family members and loved ones greeted the aircraft carrier as it pulled into port this afternoon after a record 10-month-long deployment in the Middle East. On Wall Street, stocks, they closed mixed. The Dow gained 51, S&P 500 fell 36, NASDAQ off 345. More on these stories at townhall.com.
3: Millions will vote soon, but do they really know the issues? Now, Rob Schmidt is on Newsmax tonight talking about the war for America's future. Rob Schmidt reveals that many Americans are embracing socialism, especially young people. 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A secure border, biggest tax cuts in history, inflation under control, lowest drug prices, largest crime drop ever, and so much more. 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
5: Why you are being encouraged to vote early. I'm Chris Davis. That has to do with the size of the ballot this time around for the midterm election, which is November 3rd. Kern County Registrar of Voters Amy Espinoza says if you live in Kern County, you will have a two-card ballot, meaning that it's just going to be a lot of different offices that you will have to be voting on. Espinoza says that means voting early will save you hassle on election day and also will save time on the process as a whole for the people in charge of Kern County elections. You may be getting a higher than normal energy bill this time, says PG&E. That has to do with the weather. The heat wave has lasted on into October, and that is abnormal. And even though it may subside starting this weekend, and you may not get another one, people have been running their air conditioners longer than they normally would, and that costs money. The Weather Service says they do not believe that there are more heat waves coming for this year, and temperatures are expected to be in the low 80s for the weekend. Meanwhile, to try and save some taxpayer money on energy bills, Bakersfield is spending $8 million on a contract with Wildan Energy Solutions, which will allow them to put solar panels on the water department's largest pumping tank. The company expects that will save the city about $400,000 per year and about $6 million over the next 25 years. Flock cameras are once again the subject of ire in Ridgecrest as people crowded the city council meeting Wednesday night saying they wanted to see the contract between Flock and the city dissolved. The city's police chief says instead they have changed some of the language in the contract that needs approval from the city council that would allow only California law enforcement and government to be able to look at data from the Flock cameras, and that is only with a warrant. I'm Chris Davis in the KERN Newsroom with news every half hour and when it breaks on News Talk 96.1 at AM 1230, KERN.
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10: 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Daniel Petrie joins us at the bottom of the hour. You will hear from Carlos Valdovinos, who was with us yesterday. He began his 24-hour, what would you call it, marathon conversations on the bench is what he

0: After Selwak?
1: Yeah.
0: Not after Selwak.
1: And it's the ugliest shirt I own. No, I'm not bagging on BCC shirts. They were some really nice shirts. I just made a poor selection. Don't you think? I think I liked it because it was kind of a button-down polo. And I've never really seen that.
0: Oh, you got a button-down polo.
1: Yeah, I've never seen that.
0: They're kind of in now.
1: Yeah, I thought that was kind of cool.
0: They're like, so you can wear polos under like a sport coat.
1: Yeah.
0: And then the collar stands up like this. So you now can wear your polos under jackets instead of having to put a collar shirt up. So that's a new in thing.
1: Okay.
0: I've seen the advertisements for it.
1: All right. Because everything else I get at BCC is absolutely wonderful. It's where I bought my putter. Ooh, did I tell you? I used my blade this weekend.
0: Your blade, huh?
1: I put the mallet away, and it solved my distance problem. I was getting the ball to the hole consistently, but I was missing short putts to the right. That's why I ditched it in the first place. So now this weekend, if we play Saturday, and I'm definitely playing Sunday with the boys, I'm going back to the mallet, I think.
0: Okay.
1: Because I have a problem, you know. You've played with me almost all the time. You've played with me all the time. I have problems with the mallet because it's so heavy, and I just can't. How many times a round do I miss a putt short, right in the middle of the hole?
0: A few.
1: So that's
0: it's every time.
1: That's what I'm saying. That those 89 should be 86s, 85s, if I could get the damn ball to the hole, because that thing is just so freaking heavy.
0: Ralph, you and your scores.
1: I know. It's an obsession. I've got some audio of a woman who just started. I was going to play today, who said she just started like a year ago
0: playing golf,
1: and she doesn't understand why she's so obsessed. She's like, it's all I think about. I've got clubs all over my house, and I was like, hello, and she goes, I'm driving my friends crazy because I talk about it all the time. I talk about it at work. I'm working on my swing in the grocery store, and I'm like, that's it's called golf. It becomes an obsession. I had a guy call the show here and say it was the most important thing in my life. He says, Ralph, why is golf the most important thing in your life?
0: No, it isn't. It's the Dodgers. Golf is second.
1: Thank you. Raiders are a close third, and let's don't
0: whatever
1: forget
0: is left
1: Mom,
0: for that.
1: Mom and Thaddeus and Christopher and Clayton and everything else. So what did you think? Did you watch the debate Tuesday? I was down in the studio with Mr. Valadao and Mr. Villegas.
0: I did.
1: What did you think?
0: It was interesting. Mr. Villegas was trying to be on the offensive. He was very aggressive.
1: Yeah.
0: And all he wanted to talk about was where Valadao gets his money. And I'm sitting there talking to the TV saying, if I was going to ask a follow-up question, I'd say, Mr. Villegas, who's buying all the ads for you? They're not giving you. Valadao gets contributions, and you get third-party expenditures.
1: Yeah.
0: Who are they? Because you count the ads, they're equal. I mean, or more. There might be more Villegas ads than Valadao ads.
1: And many times they run back to back.
0: Or
1: you'll see a Valadao
0: ad. Actually, three
1: ad.
0: Times in a row, or one, like a sandwich, you know? They're just buying up everything.
1: Yeah. Thank you, Jesus.
0: Especially on cable. I mean, it's crazy.
1: Even on radio. Thank you, Jesus.
0: That's good.
1: Who do you think won?
0: Oh, I think David is a steadier guy. I mean, I think Villegas, again, had a very small, he just wanted to be on the attack, and he really didn't talk about issues.
1: Yeah,
0: He didn't really have anything monumental to say, and so, he's well-spoken.
1: And a really nice kid.
0: Yeah, I think, I don't know how old he is, but he's going to find out when he goes back to Washington, and they're going to give him a chief of staff because he won't know who to hire.
1: Right.
0: They're going to probably fill his whole staff for him, and they're going to tell him where the bathrooms are. That's first thing.
1: Yeah, no kidding. Getting around the Capitol is not easy if you're not familiar with it.
0: And then they're going to have an intern take him to the meeting rooms because he won't be able to find them for a few weeks because they're here, there, yard and laundry, cubby holes.
1: I have gotten lost in the Capitol.
0: It's easy to do.
1: It is. Really nice kid. He told me, I don't know how old he is, but we had never met. He said, what is your name? I said, it's Ralph Bailey. He said, oh, you're the radio guy. I used to listen to you when I was in high school. And I was like, shut up. I literally said that to him. I'm like, shut up.
0: Anybody sell you? It gets you.
1: I don't know. I guess.

0: Oh, wow.
1: I thought he went to high school here, didn't he?
0: Oh, I don't know. I don't know much about him.
1: I know he went to BC and Cal State. Oh. Got his master's degree. He's a nice kid. He's a smart kid. Are you surprised that he has not used the Becerra Democratic normal agenda, which is Trump, Trump, Trump, Trump, Trump? I don't think he even mentioned Trump. I was kind of surprised by that.
0: I don't think he mentioned... Well, he was too interested in tying Valadao to his contributors.
1: To PG&E and all these horrendous companies that we depend on. I mean, it's like, really?
0: When it's all said and done, I want to see, because you have to report everything gets done. You know, whatever, he might not even have a campaign. He's letting everybody else, the Democratic Party, through independent expenditures and other groups, they're not supposed to communicate with him. They lay out their own plans and they do it. Now, obviously, David's always had very tough races. I mean, he's never won by more than 4% in a very Democratic district.
1: Yeah.
0: And he spoke a little Spanish.
1: Twice he spoke to two different reporters in Spanish.
0: Yeah.
1: Yes,
0: I saw that.
1: He is Portuguese, is Mr. Valadao.
0: Yes.
1: And speaks it very fluently.
0: Well, because the dairy working to the workers.
1: And that helps with the Latin vote, Latino vote.
0: Yeah,
1: obviously.
0: I think that's going to help him. I don't know who saw that, but I saw that, and I'm going, that's how he won the election the first time, against Amanda Renteria. He was at a group of Hispanics, and he started talking in Spanish.
1: Yeah.
0: She couldn't respond because she'd been back in D.C. and everything, and she never really learned to speak Spanish when she was here. So, you know.
1: Yeah,
0: that's how it goes. It's a powerful weapon.
1: Very close, and it could determine who controls the House. You think it's going to be that close?
0: I don't think it's going to be that close.
1: You think it's worse? It's going to be worse? You think the Democrats are going to overwhelm them?
0: Oh, I think it's going to be 5 or 10. I don't think it's going to be 20.
1: And the Democrats are going to control the House?
0: Yeah. I don't think I'm not hearing anybody saying they're not.
1: Yeah. What about the Senate?
0: The Senate is more iffy.
1: I don't think so. I think they're in trouble. I think they're in trouble in Texas. I think they're in trouble in Nebraska, which is unheard of. I think they're going to lose Alaska. They're going to lose Ohio. Sherrod Brown is going back to the Senate. John Hurd is a nightmare. They're going to lose. They may lose Maine. They're definitely losing Georgia. Ossoff is destroying. The Republicans are pulling money out of Georgia, just to show you where the Ossoff race is and the Peach State. They're pulling money out of Georgia.
0: If everything happens that you just said, that puts Dems 2-3 up.
1: Well, the good news is, however, Michelle Tafoya is doing well in Minnesota. Abdul al-Sayed, that's a toss-up in Michigan, although I think the Democratic Socialist is going to win that. And there's one other race that
0: he's going to win, because I really don't think I've seen, just skip it, you know, little small, you know, short talks. The senator in Collins, right?
1: Sue Collins, yeah. In Maine?
0: No, in December. I mean, in Michigan. Isn't his name Collins, too?
1: Abdel Said is going up against Mike Rogers.
0: Rogers. Not really an impressive guy.
1: No. And trying to walk away from Trump. Did you see him, his recent ad bagging on tariffs?
0: Against Canada.
1: Yeah.
0: It was specific against Canada, because you're in Michigan, and they're on borders, That whole thing in Michigan is just insane. It's your brother.
1: How can a Democratic Socialist win a Senate seat? I just don't understand that.
0: Well,
1: I mean, this isn't the first time we've tried socialism.
0: Okay, what's Bernie?
1: Yeah, but he comes from a wacky state.
0: Well, but you know, economies are based on trade. And especially with Canada and Michigan, you know, it's got a pretty decent border there, and they're big trading partners.
1: Yeah.
0: And then you put the tariffs on, which actually hurt the voters.
1: Yeah, and that's the only mistake I made with Villegas, and I thought that the 17 made as well. That was never brought up.

0: Bernie coming out here and him being supported by a Democratic, by a socialist. I didn't ask, the anchors didn't ask him about that. I should have, I wished I had have. Because that is telling. Just tell me where he's. I thought the other answer that he gave is that he's using the word genocide just like Zoran Memdani did today. That's a segment we're gonna get to in a second, where they're calling what's going on in Gaza genocide. And all I asked him was, what's your definition of a genocide? Because it's just, it's illogical and stupid to call Israel, who has worked with the World Health Organization to get vaccinations into Gaza. You're talking about they gave more food than anyone to Gaza. And when they would attack, they would drop leaflets and tell the civilians to be clear and gave them warning that they were going to attack. That's not a genocide. It's war. It's ugly. There's a lot of collateral damage. But there's no way in the world that fits the definition of genocide.
1: But 2 years ago when the whole, somebody killed all the Israelis.
0: 3 years ago.
1: Is it three now?
0: It was yesterday. 3 years ago yesterday.
1: Okay. Well, that changes everything.
0: Thank you.
1: No, I mean, when you...
0: I did ask him that.
1: Women, children,
0: I did
1: all
0: ask that,
1: him that, that's all just crazy stuff.
0: Yeah, I did ask him, what would you have the Israelis do following October 7th? You know, and he is not very specific. He is not a very good debater, because six or seven times, I don't know if you guys noticed this, Jim Scott would have to do the Ralph Bailey. He would say, what do you think of Ralph Bailey? Well, you know, there are a lot of radio talk show hosts out there that are out there, and I listen to a lot of talk show hosts, and that's my answer. And Jim would go, okay, but back to the question, what do you think of Ralph Bailey? And he had to do that six or seven times.
1: Oh, he is absolutely the best there is in the world.
0: At just a lot of wordage, but no answer to the specific question. And that's troubling, I think, if you're going to go to Congress. You know, maybe you can pull that off on a city council, but dude, you're going to Congress. You're going to have to get up and make speeches and support your position. And you can't do the Kamala Harris, you know, just verbal diarrhea that has nothing to do with the point.
1: Well, you won't be at the microphone very often if you waste people's time.
0: Yeah, true.
1: Well, unless you're in the Senate and they were doing a filibuster, but they don't really do filibusters anymore.
0: Well, they're about to get rid of it, Michael. You watch. If they win the majority, the very first thing they're going to do, do you disagree with me on that? The Democrats, the first thing they're going to do, first thing they do is get rid of the filibuster. Then what's the second thing they do?
1: What are you going to do, expand the Supreme Court?
0: I think you're right. It's either that or impeach Trump, and I think they want the court first. But then he could still fill it, so maybe they'll wait on that and just impeach him first. But they're going to impeach him. Do you agree with that? Not successfully, but there will be a trial.
1: Yeah, you'll have another trial. It'll be another dog and pony show.
0: Yep.
1: Because there's a reason that the Senate has 60 votes. It's a stop guard. It takes tries to prevent the craziness from happening.
0: And you need more than that to impeach. That's just to get a vote across. You need more than that to impeach. You need 66.
1: You need 66.
0: Yeah, to impeach.
1: So
0: 60
1: those are built in for specific reasons.
0: Yeah. Mike Turnipseed, our guest. Mike Turnipseed from Current Tax, our guest. I'll leave you with this. There is a very heated Ward 3 race. The clear top Republicans are our candidate, Cassie Biddle, and Kathy Halloran. Is that her last name?
1: Howling.
0: What is it?
2: Howling.
0: Howling. She refuses to do the Ralph Bailey show. Isn't that telling?
1: Well, I think she's on the morning show.
0: Yes, I understand. You know, we know what the morning show is.
1: Yeah.
0: But that's beside the point. That's beside the point. I've been doing this 22 years. And when I get to talk to her, which I will, because I will be at the KGET 17 studios when she debates Cassie, and she's either going to walk away from my microphone or talk to me, and I'm going to ask her, why would you not do... I've been doing this for 22 years, and Michael, I have never, ever had a candidate refuse to do my show.
1: I have no idea, Ralph, but the
0: but
1: that's, more...
0: But here's the question. Doesn't that say something about her and her leadership ability?

0: Probably to be blunt, she knows you're supporting Cassie, so she
1: clearly,
0: and she doesn't want you to come in and just do an attack job on
1: her. Isn't that more reason to go into the lion den?
0: You should try to educate you.
1: You don't think you're
0: absolutely wrong, Ralph.
1: Exactly. You don't think Cassie would do Terry Maxwell? Of course she would.
0: She would.
1: Of course she would. And that's the difference between the two candidates.
0: But there's five candidates here, and I think the more I see Nieves,
1: yes, Pedro
0: I see
1: Nieves.
0: More signs. I know he's got walkers out. He's got kind of a stealth campaign, and he is a DA, and he's...
1: Okay, let's talk about something else, shall we?
0: Well, no, I'm just saying.
1: I understand.
0: That campaign's going to be, I don't, okay. 30% probably will be the number to win, only 30%. I think it's going to be split more than we originally thought it was.
1: And I think
0: be.
1: Cassie will get that 30%.
0: Well, I like Cassie too. I mean, I think it's going to be what it is, and yeah. It's going to be close, and it's going to be nowhere close to 50.
1: No one has ever accused me of not being fair to them. Oh, that's not true. One guy, the guy that almost fought me in here.
0: Who, me?
1: Brian, who's the guy, the MMA guy that wanted to punch me out? We had to kick him out of here. Brian,
2: I don't think I was
1: Colbert.
2: Your
1: producer, then. Yeah, I don't think you were. Whatever his name is.
0: Oh, that was.
1: He's big pals with our morning guy, which doesn't surprise me. But yeah, he wanted to beat the crap out of me, so we had to throw him out of here. And he was an MMA fighter, so I was like, nope, you got to go. I can't remember either if he walked out or I threw him out, but that's the only contention I've had.
0: You threw him out physically?
1: Have you lost your mind? I'm crazy. I couldn't throw out that six-year-old in Virginia. What's the matter with you? Mike Turnip Seat, everybody. Quick timeout. Not a lot of time before we get our money man in here. Daniel Petrie is next.
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0: Hi, this is Turnip Seed. Got a couple of minutes before Mr. Petrie joins us. Anything on the board we can get to real quick?
1: One here it says.
0: Ooh, there's a lot going on in the chat.
1: Who is he living with when the mom is in prison?
0: That is a good question. Who's he been with for the last 2 years? Because I don't think there's a dad involved. I'm sure it's a grandmother or an auntie or something like
1: some
0: that.
1: Sort of, yeah,
0: which is probably
1: family.
0: Worse. Unless grandma is like my grandma. I tell you, my grandmother, when I was young, was harder on me than my parents were. My grandmother used to whoop our ass. And yes, that old cultural thing about going and getting a switch, my grandmother did that to me once, where I had to go to her fig tree, which was my best friend. I would literally get to the house and give the hugs and put my luggage in the back bedroom. And the first thing I would do was run out to the fig tree and just yank figs right off the tree and just shove them in my mouth. I was such a stupid kid. But yeah, my grandmother once made me go get a switch. That's not just a Richard Pryor bit. It's actually a cultural thing. I don't know whether it's a Southern culture or a Black culture, but once my Sadie Mae Green Bailey, saint of a woman, made me walk out to the fig tree, and it's true, the prior bit the prior does, that you got to make a tough decision, because if you come back with a little tiny something, grandma's gonna go out and bring back the tree, so you got to bring back something substantial for your own damage. But yeah, I can't imagine a grandmother and auntie being able to handle this child. Just horrible. We're off to 21st and Oak. We're talking money with Daniel Petrie. I would stick around if I you.
2: With SRN News, I'm Ken Lorman in Washington. Isaias is now a powerful Category 2 storm with sustained wind speeds of 100 miles per hour. The first Atlantic hurricane of the year making its way towards the Gulf Coast. Latest projections show the storm making landfall somewhere between New Orleans and Panama City, likely late Friday or early Saturday. Secretary of War Pete Hegseth says the execution of Nidal Hassan by firing squad will be public. The former Army doctor killed 12 soldiers, one civilian, and an unborn baby in November 2009 at Fort Hood in Texas. Hassan set to be executed on December 3rd. On Wall Street, stocks closed mixed. The Dow gained, but the S&P 500 and NASDAQ fell. This is SRN News.
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4: I'm Chris Davis. Some of the language in the contract between the Flock Camera Company and the city of Ridgecrest is being changed, says the police chief. At the city council meeting Wednesday night, he says the city is changing some of the language that determines where the data can go and who can look at it. He says it will be specified that only California law enforcement and government will have that privilege, and that is only with a warrant. Why you're being encouraged to vote early. It has to do with the size of the ballot this time around for the midterm election, which is November 3rd. Kern County Registrar of Voters Amy Espinoza says if you live in Kern County, you will have a two-card ballot, meaning that it's just going to be a lot of different offices that you will have to be voting on. Espinoza says that means voting early will save you hassle on election day. I'm Chris Davis in the KERN Newsroom with news every half hour and when it breaks on News Talk 96.1 at AM 1230. KERN.
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8: It's a Thursday. 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Daniel Petrie, how are you, sir?
9: I am good, Ralph. How are you?
8: I'm outstanding now after you did me a financial favor this morning. I appreciate that.
9: Oh, no worries.
8: No idea how. It's like a boulder getting off my shoulder. It really was. Appreciate
9: that.
8: Well,
9: good. Yeah. I like that.
8: I'm looking forward to the weekend now.
9: Good.
8: However, there are threats of The Atlantic is reporting that Trump is considering ramping up the war right before the midterms. Gas has already jumped dramatically today, $1.05 a gallon. Big Dog just texted me a little while ago and said, please stand by, that diesel and at Taft Chevron, what do you take a guess, Daniel? What do you think it is up in Taft? Diesel.
9: Oh. Hi.
8: $8.99 a gallon.
9: Oh, I wouldn't have been that high.
8: Is that crazy? Yeah. Is that crazy? $9 a gallon, and he's thinking about starting this thing back up again. It'll be 11 by Monday if, in fact, he starts shooting again.
9: Ouch.
8: I compared him at the top of the show to Lyndon Johnson, who didn't know what to do, and there's tapes of him talking to Dick Russell, and Dick Russell says, you're screwed. There's nothing you can do. Whatever you do is wrong. If you cut and run, they're going to call you a coward. If you stay, they're going to be body bags. Because there was really a belief among the elite and the conservatives that if you let communism spread, that old, what was it, somebody doctrine, I forget what the doctrine was named after.
9: Oh, I remember.
8: Is it the Truman Doctrine or something? I forget who they named it after. But the idea was that if you allowed communism to spread, it'll be down Main Street before you know it. Yeah. And they thought they really had to hold the line, which we eventually found out they didn't. And so I think the president finds himself in the same spot. Because if he takes my advice and cuts and runs, what are we going to do about the Strait of Hormuz? And if he starts up military action again, gas is going to go out the roof, and the Republican Party are going to have like 7 Congress members.
9: Yeah. If he chooses the military option, whatever it is, it needs to be quick and decisive.
8: Yes. Because what if body bags start coming home? What if something goes wrong?
9: Or if it's drawn out.
8: Yes.
9: Or maybe they can pressure Iran enough to make a deal. I mean, I don't know if Iran will uphold the deal that they claim to make. But
8: well, they're saying that the economic pressure is working, and I believe that. They're long. Yeah. I've seen pictures of the lines of gas stations. But why didn't they start with that?
9: I don't know.
8: That should have been the very first thing they did.
9: I think they just weren't sure and thought the other way may work. And you're not always right, I suppose.
8: Yeah. I've always said I think they got drunk in Venezuela.
9: Yeah,
8: I really do.
9: With success,
8: yeah. Yeah, I think they thought that it was so easy.
9: We can do it anywhere.
8: That Iran would be just as easy.
9: Yeah. Middle East is a different beast.
8: It is. It's a crazy beast, and you just never, ever know.
9: I mean, think how you don't think of Afghanistan as some world power. And, you know, Russia went in there and failed. We've gone in there and failed. I mean, it's like a, I don't know what it is, but it's not easy to defeat.
8: How did we not learn the lesson from the Russians?
9: Yeah.
8: Just like we didn't learn the lesson from the French in Vietnam.
9: Yeah.
8: You know?
9: Another place that we.
8: Crazy.
9: It's a hard balancing act to, I mean, I don't want to be the police force of the world, but I agree with your original statement that we can't let communism, socialism flourish. I mean, it just.
8: Yeah.
9: But then again, who are we to say you can't be what you want to be?
8: Well, I had an old Spanish teacher at Brentwood High School, Pedro Esteban, and he was from Cuba.
9: Mm.
8: And he always believed that we were stupid to fight communism because it doesn't work and it can't work.
9: And it'll fail
8: on its own. And the only person that was really able to defy that was Castro, because he didn't give a damn about his people.
9: Yeah.
8: So he was able to survive for what?
9: Long run.
8: 50, 60 years?
9: Yeah, something. I guess it depends on what you consider survival.
8: Yeah.
9: I mean, the country didn't flourish. I wouldn't call that survival. But he, as the dictator did, that was survival.
8: And he was able to keep down the people. And he had the Russian backing, so we weren't going to try to go back in there. You know.
9: It's odd how, and not just, you know, current politics, but how differently we view the world. Democrats and Republicans want the same thing, but the way to get there is vastly different.
8: Yeah, absolutely.
9: And not only do we think it's different, we won't try the middle anymore. It's more important to make sure you can't do it your way, because your way will cause harm.
8: Yeah. Has there been any impact on the economy today from this Atlantic story? Anything dramatic?
9: Well, I mean, the market was okay. Oil obviously went up. I mean, you've got things like Chevron was up 3%. ExxonMobil was up 2.7%. So you had oil moving. You would think that would be very negative to the markets, but the markets kind of shrugged it off. The Dow was positive, but it has a little bit more oil representation in it.
8: Right.
9: The NASDAQ was down a little over 1%, and the S&P was down about 0.5%. So nothing, you know, we're still not too far from all-time highs on the S&P 500.
8: How is that?
9: I don't know. I'm shocked because there's been rumblings from the Fed again, and the market is starting to price in down the road. Maybe not in October, but you get down the road to June, and you're looking at three hikes, maybe three more.
8: Really?
9: Which I would be surprised if we get that, especially if we can get the Iran conflict behind us. Because that will help with inflation quite a bit.
8: I just don't think that's possible anytime soon.
9: Yeah, I know it's a quagmire, but we can be surprised.
8: Yeah. Yeah.
9: I also think that these hikes, the economy I don't think is as strong as the market seems to think it is. And if things start rolling over, they may be less likely to hike anyway, even if inflation seems stubbornly high, if the conflict is still going on.
8: Crazy.
9: It is. Yeah. I mean, as much as I've always said this on the radio to you, that we live in crazy times, we are in remarkably crazy times.
8: I mean, it's every day. Every day there's a story like, that can't be true.
9: I know.
8: That just can't be true.
9: Yeah, like the six-year-old kid you were talking about today.
8: Oh, my God.
9: Hearing some of that, I'm like, wait, this is 6 years old?
8: 6 years old, challenging a cop.
9: He's a very articulate
8: isn't he?
9: Madman.
8: An incredible vocabulary for a six-year-old.
9: I know.
8: You want a piece of me?
9: Like, I was shocked.
8: Did they have him just watching Clint Eastwood movies all that night? I mean, what the hell?
9: Is he watching

0: Godfather all the time or something? I don't know. But I'm laughing, but it's sad.
1: It is so sad.
0: It's a six-year-old kid.
1: So sad. What do you, I mean, life in the 21st century, I just don't, I have no comprehension. I really don't.
0: No, up is down. Yeah. And not vice versa. Yeah. It's all, it's bizarre. And I, at the same time, want the, I guess, even though we had our issues when we were growing up, but the world was more normal.
1: Yes, it was. Yes, it was. Because there was discipline in the world. There was decorum in the world. There was respect for elders and teachers in the world. And we got soft. We got soft. And I'm sorry. I know everyone's going to disagree with me because this generation, despite the fact that my generation was the victim of corporal punishment, they just refuse to use corporal punishment as a deterrent. And yeah. it's effective. I'm sorry.
0: It all snowballed from there, didn't it?
1: Yes, it did, in my opinion. And yeah. Then, you know, you had families starting to disintegrate where, you know, once television got so popular that every kid by the 80s had a television in his bedroom, people just went to their rooms. And kids stopped eating at the dinner table like yeah. we used to. I mean, I saw it happen in my family. It happened in my family because I wasn't going to school anywhere near where I lived. And, you know, after football practice, you know, coming home at 7:30, 8 o'clock at night, you know, my family's already eaten.
0: Yeah.
1: And I'd sit there and eat by myself or maybe with my dad, you know. It's just
0: well, and even back then, if you were raised by TV, you were raised by the Waltons,
1: mm-hmm.
0: Little House on the Prairie. I mean, very wholesome shows that still were do right, good versus evil kind of things.
1: Yes, and family life was depicted as something you did together.
0: Special, right?
1: Yes.
0: Yes, yes. America, it was different. And now, even if shows aren't necessarily terrible, they're not depicting the same things.
1: And then welfare kicked in the 60s, and it promoted the idea of single mothers. And you just, you know, I always say whenever I talk about this, I can drive a car with my thighs. I really can. But it's probably not a great idea. You know, this old idea that, yes, of course a single mom can raise a child. It's been done thousands and thousands and thousands, but it's not a great idea.
0: No, it's
1: a family needs a father, needs a bad guy, needs that disciplinarian who can.
0: And it doesn't mean every man is perfect.
1: No, clearly.
0: Yeah.
1: But there has to be, in my opinion, that male model, if for no other reason, just to be able to see somebody get out of bed and go to work every day.
0: How did you learn how to act except emulating your father?
1: That's exactly right. That's exactly right.
0: He didn't even have to tell you to do it.
1: Yeah.
0: Yeah,
1: but...
0: And somehow that's lost, or what's emulated isn't appropriate.
1: Yeah, I agree. Let's take a look at the deficit. I don't even know why we do this every week. I really don't. Let me guess, $29 billion.
0: Yeah, about that. Have you heard anybody talk about it? I mean,
1: no.
0: Once in a while I'll hear it used in the political aisle, but it's more
1: that's
0: like,
1: about it.
0: Yeah, look what they've done, not what I'm going to do to fix it.
1: Yeah, it's always in response to what Trump's doing. You know, he wants to do this, and we've got a $40 trillion debt.
0: Right.
1: It's never...
0: He said he'd fix this in an hour.
1: Yeah.
0: Look what's happened. Yeah.
1: But it's never like, hey, here's an idea about bringing down the debt.
0: This is how we.
1: Or maybe we should do this to bring down the debt. No, it's never a discussion on how to bring it down. It's just complaining and blaming the other side for it being so high.
0: It's another reflection. It's the financial reflection of what we just talked about societal-wise.
1: Yeah. Point the finger at the other guy.
0: And it's terrible. Well, that and it's a terrible issue that nobody seems to resolve. Just like the breakdown of the family is terrible, but we don't do anything to fix it.
1: Nope. I don't get it.
0: I don't understand it, and you know, I don't know what to say about it.
1: That's why I don't understand how Javier Becerra can possibly be elected governor of this state. How is there really one person that thinks in the last 16 years things have either stayed the same or gotten better? Really?
0: He has a D behind his name.
1: That's all you need.
0: Yeah.
1: That's all you need. Because he is,

0: Did you hear his latest gaffe where he said don't? He was at in front of a bunch of Latino groups, and he was trying to be, you know, Latino and all cool. And he was like, you know, if you really want a street taco, I love when they do that. I love when Latinos who speak perfectly clear English try to get in front of a Latin crowd, and all of a sudden they're talking like, you know, Speedy Gonzalez, street tacos. I'm like, whatever. And he's saying, if you really want a street taco, buy it from the guy on the street. Don't buy it from the... And then he kind of left it out there. I don't know whether he's going to say the white Mexican people or the people in brick and mortar. But he's basically saying, don't buy from the guy that does it the right way, that has insurance, has a health inspector, has to go through all kind of regulations and codes. But buy it from the guy who's on the street corner, who doesn't have any overhead. You don't know where he got that meat. You don't know what that meat is. You probably get sick. But go to that guy. That's our governor for the next 4 years. Perhaps. Crazy.
1: It is a crazy world.
0: Unbelievable. How's gold and silver? Tell me some good news.
1: Well, gold is down a little bit, not terribly. It was down about $40 for the week. And silver 40? Got under 60 today,
0: that
1: which
0: hurts.
1: I think is a screaming buy. Doesn't mean it won't go down, you know, in the short run, but I would think 3 months from now you'd be very happy if you bought it here.
0: Okay. All right. Okay.
1: So even though it seems bad, they're getting, you know, it's getting very oversold. It's getting to a close to where we would see a change in direction.
0: All right, very good. I will believe you, sir.
1: Well, thank you.
0: Always good to talk to you. Have a wonderful weekend.
1: Always good to be seen on the radio.
0: And we'll talk with you Thursday, the day of our Honor Flight fundraiser.
1: Awesome.
0: Culminates on Thursday.
1: All right.
0: Get a little help. 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
1: Your producer, Tina, called me, and I said 500, but I never know. Like, I got to get with you guys, like, where to, because I'm not good about bringing the money over.
0: Oh, Tina will come get it.
1: Oh, okay, good.
0: I'll make sure Tina come gets it.
1: Okay, good.
0: Don't even worry about that.
1: All right,
0: sir. Have a great weekend.
1: Okay.
0: All right, we'll see you.
1: Bye, Ralph.
0: We need to put a one in front of that five. So 15, 500.
2: We'll take the five.
0: Just put a little one in front of that bad boy. You got $50,000 to raise Thursday. Or this week, all next week. We're beginning on Monday. You can go to the QR codes at all Sully's and Salty's Barbecue. Or you can call 842-KERN anytime. But it'll culminate on Thursday. We'll go wall to wall. And all of our stations are involved. Hot hits. The Big FM, La Caliente. Who am I leaving out, Chris?
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0: And Bounce. Bounce I left out. All of our six stations are involved this year. Really excited about that. Quick timeout. We'll check the board. There's lots going on in the chat room. I'll find out what's happening. Swing around and read what's happening. I will pre-read and edit and not read anything that is... In my opinion, I'm the sentinel. I'm the gatekeeper. I will determine what is red and what is not red. Did we bounce Rico?
2: Yes.
0: He's officially out?
2: I think so, yes.
0: Outstanding. 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
4: 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Justin Herbert and the Chargers are hungry for their first victory of the year. It's the Broncos and the Chargers. 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
0: Headed to KC Steakhouse tonight. Did you all see the piece that KGET17 did on Cassie Biddle? They're doing it on all of the Ward 3 and Ward 4, all the city council candidates. But they did a really nice piece. Go to KGET17 Plus if you missed it. But meantime, I am off to KC Steakhouse tonight. Get a little protein. I think I'm going to go with the filet tonight. Depends on what the specials are. Always check the board. If you're headed to F Street, check the board for the nightly specials. Because I've talked about, almost every time I talk about KC Steakhouse, what an incredible job Chef Daniel has done.

0: expanding the menu, including some of the great fish dishes. I took out a halibut the last week, and the salmon is outstanding. I've had that for lunch many, many times. And it's a Thursday night. That means the Stockyard is open as well, Thursday, Fridays, and Saturday nights. And on Saturday, Lottie is in there with her acoustic guitar performing live music. And as I always remind you, Jimmy and Bobby are providing live music Tuesday through Saturday. 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
3: KERN. I don't think I have enough time to get to what's in the chat room. You got anything on the board?
4: There is a ton of stuff. Oh, what's going on in the chat room? And they're big paragraphs, too. Your mic's not on.
5: My fault. A couple people have texted in saying that the kid is with the grandfather.
3: At least a male. That's good to see. At least a male. But if he's six, he's probably younger than I am, probably. If the boy is six, she's probably, what, 40? So grandpa's probably about my age, maybe. A little younger, maybe. I don't know. What else you got?
5: Pete Hegseth won't even allow our own senators to access our military bases' damages.
3: Yeah, he's just a nightmare. And he just dodged, legislatively, he dodged an impeachment. Because the reason that Mike Johnson, who was just recently here for David Valdeo, sent everybody home right after the August recess was to avoid a vote on Hegseth's impeachment. And with the USS Lincoln coming home, you think that's a coincidence that we have supply problems with, let me just ask you, be honest with yourself. Have you ever heard of that in your life? A naval ship having supply problems where these kids were eating raw chicken and beans and tortillas for dinner and guys' mental condition was so bad, guys were talking about jumping off ship. They were out there for 321 days. I mean, that's crazy. And that's Hegseth. That is absolutely Hegseth. And now the guy that's heading the Pentagon wants to have a public execution. That's the guy you want running the Pentagon? We want to go back centuries, not decades. We want to go back centuries to public execute. Like, what is advanced by that? You honestly think that's a deterrent? That we do it in public? Why don't we just hang him? Why don't we go back to the 19th century and just hang him in the middle of the street somewhere? This is the head of the Pentagon. This is the guy that's firing generals because they're fat. What do you expect this general to do? Be Teddy Roosevelt and lead some charge up San Juan Hill? It's a whole new world, Pete. It's a drone world, Pete. It's a technological world, Pete. And I don't even have a problem with Hegseth lowering the number of military men by 15-20%. That's a good idea. I just don't like how he's doing it, by selectively picking out black women and overweight guys. And remember the idea that he was going to test their testosterone? I know some of you just like arguing with me and just like disagreeing with me. But honestly, deep when you're lying in bed looking at the ceiling and you hear that Pete Hegseth, the head of the Department of War, wants to test men's testosterone, get rid of lifelong generals who have contributed to this country because they're overweight, and have a public execution, and you're all good with that. That's like, yeah, what's the big deal, Bailey? I guess there's not. I guess there's not. To the winner go the spoils, and the president gets to select them. But about the third or fourth thing the Democrats are going to do when they win the House and the Senate after they impeach the president, get rid of the filibuster, Pete Hegseth is dead man walking. That'll be the only good thing that comes out of